0: on? Detergent or water?
1: Access. How about that?
0: Access. Oh, okay.
2: Did one pair of underwear.
3: Talk about a brown tide.
0: That's what he said, Aaron. Yeah.
1: What did Aaron say?
4: You should know how to do your own laundry.
1: Oh, I know how to do it.
4: Are you
1: it's
4: sure?
1: Just having time and access to get it done. That's my challenge now that I'm a bachelor.
4: That sounds like a huge excuse to me.
0: Time and access.
1: Do my own food and take care of myself.
4: Oh, so be a normal human?
1: I made rice today for the first time.
0: Aaron's a little feisty.
3: Wait a minute.
1: She is. Yeah.
3: You made rice today for the first time?
1: Yeah.
3: Oh, man. Oh, my God.
5: One at a time or a whole bowl?
3: A peel-off epiphany.
0: One bag at a time in the microwave
1: No. I didn't even use the microwave. Normally, I use those little
3: Uncle
1: cups.
3: Ben over here.
4: Oh, my gosh.
1: Normally, I buy those little cups because it's a perfect size.
5: Yeah.
3: Oh, man.
0: Okay.
1: And they're like $2.50 for two cups.
5: Yeah.
1: But I was in Sam's yesterday. I'm like, you know what? Look at that big box of rice.
0: Uh-huh.
1: I can do that.
5: That's a great new show.
1: So I got the big box of rice, minute rice, and I'm like, all right, it should be easy enough.
5: Should be a minute.
3: Who's the Biafra special?
0: How long does it take?
3: The Biafra special.
4: Does it take you an hour to make the minute rice?
1: No, it takes me about 7 or 8 minutes.
4: To do the minute rice.
1: But I screwed it up, and it still
3: That was his nickname in high school, the Minute Man.
1: And it still came out edible.
5: So Next week on Rick Delgado, Bachelor Pad, we'll be making 2 minute rice.
0: Rick Delgado, that's a good show. Today I was in Sam's.
1: I
3: got a big bag of rice.
1: Oh, it's a big box of rice.
5: Oh, how do you do this laundry thing? You put the stuff in.
1: Yeah.
5: And then you put the detergent in.
1: Right.
5: Yeah.
0: If you go to Trader
5: Delgado,
3: I think you should bounce.
4: To get a camera to follow
0: Rick around.
4: If you
0: go to Trader Joe's,
1: they have
0: rice that you just take the bag out of the big, nice container bag and just pop it in the microwave.
1: One minute, you got beautiful brown,
0: healthy rice.
1: I said, I've done the microwave rice.
3: Teflon done over here.
1: I decided I was going to go big or go home, so I got the 9-pound box of rice.
5: Mm, good job.
1: And that should last me, maybe till 2028.
5: Yeah.
0: Okay. Very good.
5: Okay.
0: So, all right, Vinnie Mac, I'm not sure how you topped that, but how was your day?
5: That's hard to top, but I had a great day. Today, I took my mother out for lunch.
3: Oh, that's nice.
5: Really nice restaurant that we've been going to since 1985, 86.
1: How's the rice then?
5: And they have an amazing menu. They don't make any rice dishes there. No, it's a Greek place.
0: What number did you order? One, two, three?
5: Well, I've only ordered one dish from there since 1985. That is two eggs over easy with crispy bacon, home fries, and white buttered toast.
0: So you took it to a diner?
5: So, no. It's like a Greek coffee shop, but they make great food. So that's what I did. I spent time with my mom today. It's called Louie's Coffee Shop in Manhasset, New York.
0: Louie!
5: And, my mom, who's 88, who's amazing, she's just sharp as a tack, bouncing around.
3: That's nice.
5: You know, Sicilian, she makes rice. She makes minute rice in 50 seconds. Unbelievable.
1: Wow.
5: You should see how that happened.
3: Al dente.
5: 1 minute rice in 50 seconds.
1: So the laws of physics do not apply in your mom's kitchen, you're saying.
5: And you won't see rice aroni in our household. That's good. That's made for scratch.
1: That's San Francisco.
3: Rice and jabroni.
0: All right, 5 minutes past the hour, live from Studio 6B. Let me get to the content before someone says we're taking too long.
3: Nonsense.
5: Off the track. Talk about news.
0: I don't see any chats or emails, so. I was thinking about Philip Patrick last night.
5: Thank you.
0: No, Vin, not you. You weren't on last night.
5: I appreciate that.
0: But we liked the show.
5: Hello.
0: Philip Patrick was on last night. We were talking about gold and the debt and the interest, and I was thinking about doing a first word, but I was thinking I did a first word not too long ago, but essentially getting to the point. And then I found Jim Cardoza today and his very fine article entitled, "Let's Stop Paying to Bankrupt America." For decades, politicians in Washington have paid lip service to fiscal responsibility, as they call it, as they practice fiscal irresponsibility on a scale unprecedented in American history. And that's kind of the point, and would have been the point again to do another first word on how this is all of a sudden the third rail of American politics that neither side wants to talk about. But the really stunning part of it is how, and we've joked about this, where I'd say, you know, this is going back to what we talked about in the fraud in California that I kind of blew off and you guys all laughed at me. This is my point. If it doesn't have a T in front of it, it's almost not even taken seriously. We're $40 trillion in fiscal operating debt in this country, and it has been normalized to a degree that is almost unexplainable. Like, it is just when they talk about it, well, yeah, we got to get to it. And, oh, yeah. And then Jerome Powell, like I told Philip Patrick last night, well, it's not unsustainable yet. And we're going to grow our way out of it. And we're going to do all these things. And the normalization of where we are at $40 trillion of fiscal operating debt, $200+ trillion in unfunded liabilities. And that's just on the federal level, never mind the states, the hellholes of New York and Illinois and all these places, what their states look like. But it's just quite remarkable. So to his point, and he does focus on that. And again, this is, Jim Cardoza in Today's American Thinker. He says what's particularly remarkable is not merely the size of the debt approaching $40 trillion, but the normalization of it. Politicians announce deficits in the hundreds of billions as casually as family members discuss grocery expenses. News reports treat another trillion added to the debt as routine political weather reports. Meanwhile, the same people who lecture ordinary Americans about budgeting, sustainability, and sacrifice routinely spend money that the government does not possess. And then, of course, he makes the old analogy that we all make. Think about your own household. No household could indefinitely spend and survive more than it earns. No business can remain solvent by perpetually borrowing to finance its daily operations, yet somehow we are expected to believe that the federal government alone has discovered a magical exemption from the economic reality of the world. By the way, it has not. The laws of economics do not disappear because politicians vote against them. And then he gets into what I think is really the crux of the argument that nobody wants to talk about. And that is really the danger of all of this, the national security threat of all of this, and the fact that for years, America enjoyed the advantages that concealed the danger. The U.S. dollar served as the world's reserve currency. Foreign governments eagerly purchased treasury bonds. Interest rates remained remarkably low. These conditions allowed Washington to postpone consequences that would have arrived swiftly in any less fortunate nation around the world. But postponing consequences is not the same thing as eliminating the consequences. And then he goes into the interest payments on the federal debt and all of that that we, inflation. And then he says there's also the matter of national security. A heavily indebted nation becomes vulnerable. Dependence on foreign creditors constrains policy choices. Economic weakness invites geopolitical weakness. History is filled with great powers undone, not merely by military enemies, but by eternal fiscal decay. And you can go through all the examples of all the places that debased their currency to a point that when the debt crisis arrived, there was no coming back from it. So if you haven't seen this, now, again, I was going to do a first word, but I just figured I'd rather just point out because he writes a great article. And then he talks about the incentives of these people in Congress and how there is no incentive for them to really tackle this. Because for them, spending endlessly on money they don't have and your money, they spend like there's no tomorrow because for a lot of them, there is no tomorrow.
5: Yep. Right. Doesn't matter.
6: Yeah. And let's face it. If they solve a problem, then they're out of work. Because we all see them, they all run on this idea. We're going to solve the, we're the one that's finally going to solve the problem. And what happens? Election cycle after election cycle, they use the same argument. You know, this is still going to be a problem. We're going to fix it though this time. You watch. And that I think is, and I've talked about this before, Trump's greatest gift is that he made us notice. He made us pay attention. He exposed a lot of this stuff. He made us point to it and be like, look, you're not crazy. Look what these people are doing.
5: That's right.
6: When he said that the system is rigged, when he said this, and when he said that, let's face it, when it comes to the media, he pointed out, they're corrupt. We know it now. We kind of thought about it. But now that it's been, kind of shined a light on because of Trump, we all know about it. The justice system, corrupt to the core. As you see, criminals get let out, time and time again. You want to talk about corruption? Look at no further than the federal government. Look no further than Joe Biden. He shined a light on him. Look how corrupt this guy was and what the Democrats are doing.
5: No further than Congress.
6: No further than Congress, which leads us to, you know, the rise of somebody like a Spencer Pratt in L.A. of all places.
5: Yeah.
6: Because he's doing the same thing. He's making them notice.
5: Yeah.
6: And finally, you know, you get people with enough media savvy who are able to get out there and make people notice. It starts to, you know, kind of generate the buzz, so to speak, to make some changes. And who knows? Maybe that's why they're going after Spencer Pratt, because he's making people notice in L.A.
5: Yep.
6: And they've been able to hide it all this time.
5: Accountability, balanced budget, and fraud. To me, those three things need to happen in order to solve that problem.
6: Yeah.
5: Not all three of which aren't happening, but maybe fraud is a good place to start.
6: Oh, believe me, there's tons of it.
5: Yeah, well, we're seeing it everywhere. Yeah.
0: All right, we'll talk more about this when we get back. Let's take the first break of the night, 13 past the hour, live from Studio 6B. We're back right after this.

0: for 103.9 LI News Radio. I'm Jay Oliver. Police across Long Island are cracking down on loud music, specifically vehicles equipped with over speakers. Town of Babylon's investigation unit, public safety officers responded to multiple noise complaints along Adams Boulevard in Farmingville on Memorial Day. Now, upon arrival, officers found several vehicles with modified sound systems designed to amplify music over long distances. And it's just the most recent in a series of similar events in Babylon and beyond. And now police are enforcing strict laws and asking residents to report such violations. The salute to our fall and fireworks show at Lake Ronkonkoma is canceled after complaints from community members. Among the reasons for the opposition was the proximity of the fireworks display to nesting bald eagle. Additionally, residents raised concerns of whether or not the festivities were appropriate, and that to honor soldiers killed in action. The salute to our fallen showcase was originally scheduled for Memorial Day weekend, then postponed to the 30th. Now it is canceled. For 103.9 LI News Radio, I'm Jay Oliver. Today's news update brought to you by the Town of Islip Industrial Development Agency, where Long Island gets down to business.
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6: Ba-ba-da-da. 17 past the hour, live from Studio 6B on a Thursday night. Six going to do some sports. Delgado is going to do main headlines. Vinny Max got some news as well. Just want to finish up on this, the debt. Here's an idea. I want to toss it out for all of you, see what you think. And he throws this out in this article. And again, this is, who did I say this was?
7: I don't know. It's your article.
6: Jim Cardoza. And I think he's got a good idea here.
8: How you doing,
6: since
8: Jim?
6: He says members of Congress face incentives to spend, not to save. So he says, how about this? The reality suggests that there may be a solution. How about this? Congress should not be paid if it spends more money than the federal government collected in revenue during the previous fiscal year. The principle is straightforward. If Congress approves expenditures exceeding prior year revenues, salaries for members of Congress are automatically suspended until a balanced budget is restored. No exceptions, no accounting tricks, no emergency loopholes broad enough to drive an entire spending bill through. If lawmakers insist on spending beyond available revenue, they must do so without compensation. Suddenly, the incentives would change. The people deciding whether to overspend would personally experience consequences from their overspending. Remarkably, this is the same standard applied daily to all of you, ordinary Americans. A contractor who fails to manage costs does not receive a bonus for exceeding their budget. A worker who continually overspends household income eventually confronts unpaid bills. Yet Washington operates under precisely the opposite logic. Politicians spend recklessly and continue to collect their salaries, their pension, their speaking fees, and their media contracts. Imagine if every congressional debate over spending included immediate personal stakes. Imagine if legislators knew that another trillion-dollar deficit meant their own paychecks disappeared. I suspect budget negotiations would become serious rather quickly. Critics would object that congressional salaries are relatively small compared to the federal budget, but that misses the point entirely. The issue is not whether suspending congressional pay alone would erase the deficit. The issue is whether incentives influence behavior. And the answer to that is they do. They always do. What do you think about that, Vin?
8: Well, first point is we know that whenever Congress passes anything, provides money to anything whatsoever, there's corruption involved. There's money flowing into nonprofits where suddenly congressional wives and family members are working. There's money flowing everywhere. Even, you know, I heard a little story today. I don't know if we're covering it, but even monies that went to the Ukraine finding their way back into the Biden campaign. So wherever we spend, there's fraud. So I think there's a lot to be said on that side of it. As far as holding senators accountable salary-wise, they're grifting so much money outside, insider trading, all this stuff. They come into office with a $100,000 net worth, and next thing you know, they have $30 million. So how much is a salary cut going to cost them? There has to be real tangible penalties here.
9: Yeah.
8: Not getting paid? Yeah, that's a start. Like, that's one of a few things that I would say should be in there. But if you really want to stop this stuff, you got to have big time teeth in there. How about, you know, they're suspended from Congress? How about they don't get their pay, they're suspended, and maybe there's some other, you know, penalty, a fine of some kind. How about a $10 million fine? How about something really, really out there that makes them worry, I'm not going to be able to put food on the table tomorrow? Like a lot of Americans face when these types of things happen and the government shuts down and they're still getting paid, yet they have to go do their job and they make no money. That's what should be done.
9: Yeah.
8: Something harsh.
9: Something like that, that, you know, they have to have skin in the game. Because right now they have your skin and they don't care about your skin.
8: Of course not.
9: They're more than happy to scrape it on the ground and leave you there in a bloody mess because, well, they got theirs. They've got friends that are giving them more. They've got campaign stuff coming in. They got side gigs set up. They got all these little sweeteners that they set up for themselves, and nobody ever gets prosecuted. We want to see some prosecutions. I'm sorry, you can't rape your staff members anymore, Congress, and have us pay for it.
8: No,
9: you need to go to jail for that.
8: No more slush fund
9: ridiculous.
8: Yeah.
9: And the fact that, well, that has to be approved by Congress. So, yeah, so we're going to have the people that are supposed to hold themselves accountable approve all this stuff. It'll never happen. But that's the way they set up the system.
8: When spending other people's money, it obviously – and it happens in business all the time.
9: Yeah.
8: You don't treat it the same as your own money.
9: Yeah. Milton Friedman.
8: Exactly.
10: And you should, though.
8: In this case, there has to be an even higher bar when Congress spends taxpayer money. Because that's not just other people's money. That's everybody's money. You know, that's our money for 401ks. That's our money for everything we do. They get, and then they spend it. There has to be a much higher level of scrutiny on it and also penalties.
9: Yeah, especially because, you know, Milton Friedman, number four, was spending other people's money on other people. That's when you care the least about the least amount about it. And that is what the government and Congress does every single day. They spend other people's money on other people, and they don't care what happens to it because, well, they look good, and that's all they care about.
8: Yeah.
6: All right, 22 past the hour, live from Studio 6B. 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Slickster, what's going on?
10: All right, BD. Well, we got a big playoff game coming up tonight at 8:30, right? San Antonio Spurs hosting the Oklahoma City Thunder. Oklahoma City looking to close it out on the road, up 3-2. So this is game 6, Western Conference Finals, 8:30 tip-off. We'll bring you the scores, obviously, live on the show. Charles Schwab Challenge earlier today from Fort Worth, Texas. Lee Hodges with a 7-under for day one, Big D. So he leads that. We'll obviously keep track of that as it goes on.
6: So we know that he won't be anywhere on Sunday.
10: Generally speaking, I rarely see a guy roll the 4 days and win. I don't see it that often. We've got to keep track of that. And, boy, some bizarre news out of the NHL today. Claude Lemieux dies at 60. Four-time Stanley Cup champ, won the Conn Smythe Trophy as NHL postseason MVP back in 1995. This is Austin Nivison of CBS Sports. Four-time Stanley Cup champion and 1995 Conn Smith winner Claude Lemieux has died at the age of 60. The NHL Alumni Association announced on Thursday. Lemieux played 1,215 games over the course of his prolific 21-year career. At the time, they said no cause was announced, although I did see ESPN about an hour ago said that he did commit suicide
6: yeah.
10: Which really? Is really awful. They don't say exactly what happened, but he did, wow. He did commit
6: they
10: suicide.
6: They said the son found him. That he didn't come home, and the family got worried. It was like 3 in the morning, and the son went to the family business and found him, like, in the warehouse.
8: Oh, my God.
10: Yeah, well, he was just in Montreal to carry the torch for the Canadiens in the Game 3 of the Eastern Conference Final against the Carolina Hurricanes. So, and right now, Carolina, they beat up on Montreal last night as well.
6: Crazy.
10: But, just a terrible story. I couldn't believe that when I heard that earlier
8: today. Hey, Slick, he was the kind of player that every team hated, but you wished he was on your team.
10: Mm-hmm.
8: You
10: exactly.
8: Know? He was a difference maker.
10: Yeah.
8: He was, you know, I don't want to say dirty, but he was on that edge.
10: Well, Pierre Turgeon back in 1992 playoffs when he was with Washington at the time, Lemieux ran him into the boards in the Coliseum.
8: And that was
10: he really he made him a different player in the fact that the injury, he never really recovered from that, Pierre Turgeon. And we remember that as Islander fans.
8: Sure.
10: And real quick,
6: he was a guy though, he made your team around better than you would have been.
8: Oh, definitely.
10: Yeah. That's a good point.
8: Definitely.
10: Yeah. No question. Especially when it was with the Capitals back in the day, too. And Yannick Sinner, world number one, fell in the French Open earlier today. Big upset. Apparently, it's very hot there. But world number one, Yannick Sinner, succumbed to the heat during the second round of the 2026 French Open. Sinner, who entered the clay court tournament with a 36-2 record, was one game away from winning his match against Juan Manuel Cirandolo, world number 56, and then he melted in the hot temperatures at Roland Garros in Paris. The temperature at the start of the match was 84 degrees and rose to 90. The heat began to wear on Sinner in the third set. He led 6-3, 6-2, 5-1 midway through the third set, but subsequently lost 18 straight points to lose it overall.
8: Cramping. So he was cramping big time, just couldn't play.
10: Yeah, he had a medical timeout. He had a hard time. The clay court isn't easy either in France.
8: You know, it's just one of those things, dehydrated and you get cramping. Once you start cramping,
10: game
8: kind of done.
10: Yeah.
6: Vin cramps usually between segment 3 and 4 here on the show. So it's coming up. All right, 26 past the hour. We'll do more when we get back right after this.
10: Grandpa.
8: I feel a cramp coming on. Hang on.

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1: ABC News, I'm Dave Packard. Even as Iran and the U.S. traded new strikes today, Iranian negotiators reached a tentative agreement to extend a ceasefire, but President Trump and Iran's supreme leader have yet to sign off. ABC's Ian Pannell.
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7: All right, 30 minutes past the hour, live from Studio 6B on a Thursday night. Slick's doing sports. Delgado's got main headlines coming up right now. But first, Vinnie Mac's going to kick us off with some news. Vinnie Mac, what's going on?
8: Well, this is a story that I actually felt like I knew the truth about early on. You remember when Trump was accused of raping this woman? Which, by the way, for all the ladies out there, this is a serious thing when a woman makes a charge.
7: E. Jean Carroll, right?
8: E. Jean Carroll.
7: Yep.
8: You gotta, you know, obviously we take that seriously. We want to make sure justice is done. On the other hand, someone can just make a claim, especially against a guy like Trump who's running for presidency, and have that claim perhaps made up, and maybe there's some money being exchanged somewhere that makes that claim, come to the surface. Well, that's what kind of happened here in my view. And when this first came out, I'm someone that knows these exact locations, by the way. I did a lot of business in Trump Tower, and across the street from Trump Tower is Bergdorf Goodman.
9: Yeah.
8: One of the finest department stores in the world. Incredibly well staffed. You're not going into a dressing room without escorts or people out there and looking. She claimed Trump pushed her into a dressing room and tried to assault her sexually. That was the claim. First off, Trump's home and his office is across the street. Okay, that's number one. He shopped in Bergdorf Goodman on a regular basis. This was a guy that was in there all the time. When it first happened and I heard this story, I just thought to myself, this is the biggest crock I've ever heard, because I just know the circumstances around this and all the attention around it, that this is just a money grab and probably a left-wing conspiracy. Well, they are now investigating her for perjury, because in her deposition, she said she received no monies from anybody, which we all probably know there was something that went on here. Money's behind, under the table, some PAC, some Democratic thing. This is how, you know, this is what lowlifes they are. This is how they attack people like Trump. And that's what she's being going after for perjury for, because they obviously seem to think there might be some evidence out there that contradicts what she said in her deposition, where she swore under oath that none of that happened. This is an amazing story, because all of my crazy liberal friends and those of you who are with me on Facebook hear them on a daily basis pontificating on Trump being a pedophile. Like, what? From where? When? When did that ever happen? It's not true. Trump is a rapist. No, Trump's not. That didn't happen. Yeah, a jury did convict him, and she won a settlement based on those lies. There's no proof. There's no witnesses. There was no nothing. And no one took into account the circumstances of an open department store with a very visible changing room with people all over there, that this very visible guy in Donald Trump's going to go in there and push some.

0: woman in and try and have sex with her. It's just a ridiculous thing. So it's just another one of those boxes that I feel is checked, you know, on what a bad guy Trump is. When they come out with all of these accusations and really wind up having no proof about anything to talk about anything that's bad about the president, because there really isn't. They, you know, they made up a law to try and get him with the campaign finance thing that they were talking about. They made up a law to go get him on that, which was bogus. You know, they have this woman who clearly is full of it, and he winds up getting convicted in a corrupt court and all that kind of. So you remember the whole Mar-a-Lago thing when they were saying how much money, you know, what's it worth, and all this kind of stuff. And because they wouldn't let him use that to catch bail. But basically, it was 1% or 2% of what it's really worth. He could have easily done. But no, the judge knew better. There's a property just sold in Palm Beach, right near Mar-a-Lago, for $35 million. And it's a single-family home. Mar-a-Lago is a giant resort on the beach with a tunnel going underground to the water and an entire pool and all that kind of stuff, with a huge ballroom, hotel rooms, all this kind of stuff, on one of the largest plots of land in Palm Beach. So here's another thing that came out that was a lie. John Solomon picked up this story. He's the first to put it out. Now all the news networks are picking it up. Of course, the left-wing news media is saying Trump's, you know, using the Justice Department, you know, to go get these people. No, he's not. He's simply going after people that lied. And that's what they're doing every step of the way. So if this woman lied, I believe she did, then she should pay the price, and perjury should be the price, and this whole thing should be unwound, and that conviction should be overturned. End of story.
1: And she should go to jail.
0: And she should go to jail.
1: She really
0: right.
1: should.
0: Wonder if she can make bail.
2: Yeah, yeah? Exactly.
1: They should let toss her, go to her jail. In jail, let her think about it for a while, and then figure out what they can charge her with, which will probably be, aside from lying under oath, probably other crimes as well. And he should turn around and sue her for billions for defamation.
0: And she's done this before.
1: Yeah.
0: This is not the first time she's accused someone and won a settlement. Like, this is like, oh, there's a path to get rich.
1: Right.
0: I think I'll just say this.
1: And she's not exactly a looker.
0: Well, the point is, though, what happened is nearly impossible without people seeing it.
1: Right.
0: That's really what the
1: especially
0: bottom line
1: with,
0: is here.
1: Especially with somebody who is high pro, because when this happened, it wasn't that he was nobody.
0: No. He was high-profile Donald Trump.
1: He was already, you know, super high-profile Donald Trump, front row in Knicks games, you know, in that time frame that she's claiming this happened. Everybody knew who this guy was. So I think he's going to slide into a store and take advantage of some, you know, I'll call her, maybe she's a four, and throw her into a changing room. I'm calling shenanigans.
0: Here's the thing that I know you'd love, because we've talked about this before. They never thought in a million years that Trump was going to win. They thought all of this stuff was going to add up. He'd be gone.
1: Yeah.
0: So they just did whatever they probably were more reckless, perhaps, you know, than they would have been in the past. No one thought he would win, and he wins, and now he's going after them. I mean, this is what I love.
1: Yeah.
3: All right, 36 past the hour, live from Studio 6B. Vin will do some more news in a little bit. Let's do some main headlines. Rick Delgado's got them. Delgado, what's going on?
1: All right, Damon. Well, speaking of Donald Trump, well, the president just got himself another major win as Trump judge hands him a major win in attack on voting rights. Believe it or not, the federal judge refused earlier today to block President Trump's executive order to illegally limit mail-in voting, clearing the way to disenfranchise millions of voters, they're saying, because that's the only way they know how to vote. U.S. District Judge Carl Nichols, a Trump appointee based in Washington, rejected the challenge from Democrats and civil rights groups. He sided with the Trump administration's argument that it was too soon to block the order because it actually hadn't been implemented yet. So basically, they're trying to stop something that hasn't happened, but they're trying to stop it anyway. Trump's executive order, signed in late March, directed that states could notify the U.S. Postal Service whether they plan to allow mail-in or absentee ballots up to 90 days before a federal election, and should notify the agency whether they intend to supply a list of eligible voters within 60 days of the election. The order also directs the United States Postal Service to produce a set of mail-in and absentee participation lists for each state and to refuse to deliver ballots for anyone who is not on the list, which is, you know, these seem like reasonable things that people might want, you know, to kind of have some integrity in an election. So that's a good thing. So let's hope that that continues. And again, it's another win, because this is what happens. He has to go to court, has to go and fight, and most of the time he ends up winning. So that's something we like to see. Also, talking about winning, and you know, almost based on you know what you were talking about there, Vin, just a few moments ago, John Paxson, his win has sent shockwaves. As Paxson's win sends a message to Thune, this is Trump's Senate now. This is coming from John Solomon's Just the News. To be sure, Paxson's win of the Republican nomination doesn't guarantee he's in the Senate, but let's face it, he's taking on Low-T Tallarico in Texas, and should be an easy win, actually, believe it or not. Texas Attorney General Ken Paxson, his triumph on Tuesday against John Cornyn marked the toppling of one of the senior most members of the Republican conference, and seemed to signal that MAGA voters are now in charge and eager for a change in the workings of the upper chamber. Let's go to this. Harry Enten, Damon.
0: Hello.
1: Your favorite guy from CNN. He's got a poll talking about the big loss from John Cornyn and what it actually means. Cut number one. Check this out.
2: I feel like we're on the Tonight Show. How historic was it? How low do we go?
4: Exactly.
2: It was historic to a degree that we have not seen since my mother was born. And I'm not going to give the exact age, but you'll be able to figure it out, because just take a look here. Okay, the worst GOP senator primary lost by the margin, the worst ever for Republican senator. It now belongs to John Cornyn. His 28-point loss on Tuesday night was the worst since at least World War II for a Republican senator. We have seen this over and over and over again. When a Republican goes up against Donald Trump, or Donald Trump really goes up against them, it doesn't end too well for that Republican senator. We saw it just a few weeks ago with Bill Cassidy getting, what, just 25% of the vote, which was the lowest vote share total for any senator, incumbent senator. And now when looking at the margin, again, breaking history, the 28-point loss for John Cornyn, the worst for a Republican senator since at least World War II, Kate Baldwin. That is how historic it was.
1: Yeah, that's how historic it was, Damon. The successful primary challenge marks one of Trump's most dramatic efforts to reshape the Senate amid his frustrations with the upper chamber and its inability to advance his legislative priorities. Here is Harry Enten talking more about what it means and how President Trump kind of compares with former President Bush when it comes to Republicans. Check this out, cut number two.
3: Is that a good thing?
0: Uh-oh.
1: Yeah.
2: John Cornyn was first elected back in 2002, and I will just tell you that the George W. Bush era of the Republican Party is simply put, it is dead. Oh, it is dead, and this was the capstone to it. And Donald Trump's Republican Party is very much alive. He is the leader of the Republican Party. I just want you to look here. I mean, this just tells you everything that you need to know, which is the net favorable rating with the GOP. You have Donald Trump, you have George W. Bush. Before Donald Trump declared back in May of 2015, look at this. George W. Bush's net favorable rating was plus 58 points. Donald Trump was 45 points underwater with Republicans. Look at this. This is an over 100-point shift, I do believe. Donald Trump is now at plus 61. That's an over 100-point shift in the positive direction for Trump. And look at what happened to George W. Bush. He dropped by 40 points from plus 58 to plus 17. So George W. Bush has fallen through the floor since Donald Trump, of course, first really appeared on the political scene, first ran for president for the Republican nomination back in 2015, declaring in June of 2015, while George W. Bush, simply put, as I said, his Republican Party is dead. Republican voters are very lukewarm on him, and Republican voters are still very hot to trot on Donald Trump. And you saw that in George W. Bush's home state of Texas on Tuesday night with John Cornyn, of course, a Bush-era Republican, going down to a historic defeat.
1: Yeah, so there you have it, the resetting of the GOP, Trump style, basically starting to usher out some of these rhinos that we've been complaining about for years, who pretty much kind of molded everything into the way they wanted it, and it's been their system. Now their system's being a bit upended there, Vin.
0: Yeah, and it's I wanted to point out that one of the operative words here is Republicans. Everyone's like, oh, MAGA this, MAGA that. Like, MAGA was important, but regular Republicans have come across and said, well, hang on a second. This is all makes sense to me. A lot of things he's doing make sense to me, like mainstream conservatives coming across and realizing the rhinos are on the wrong side of the team. Not just MAGA. We know that. we see it every day, right? But yeah. The regular conservatives that are out there voting, you know, now they're coming around, yeah. I think, in big numbers.
1: Yeah, and they keep saying, well, you know, Paxton's got all this personal baggage. He got elected three times with that personal baggage. They didn't care.
0: And a big job.
1: Yeah, Donald Trump had a lot of personal baggage. Voters didn't care.
0: Yeah.
1: It's the message. And they've been
0: winning. Doesn't matter.
3: All right, 17 till the hour, live from Studio 6B. We'll do some more news with Delgado, more sports with Slick, all coming up when we get back right after this.

0: for 103.9 LI News Radio. I'm Jay Oliver. Police in Nassau say a bomb threat called into Oceanside High School yesterday was not credible. Call came in just before 2 p.m. and the school was evacuated out of an abundance of caution. Property was searched. No bomb or anything suspicious was found. Still unclear where the call originated from and appears to be an incident of swatting. Well, police investigating if the two teens were injured during an alleged assault at a Melville house party. Officers did respond to the home on Ponderosa Drive around 10:40 Saturday evening. Still unclear what led to the assault that landed one of the two teens in the hospital, and that with serious injuries. Both of the teens are 16, and both are from Manhattan. For 103.9 LI News Radio, I'm Jay Oliver. 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

0: 13th of the...
1: I got the batteries for your pacemaker.
0: 13.
1: Let me hand them over. 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
0: 13 to the hour, live from Studio 6B on a Thursday night. Real America's Voice, 103.9 LI News Radio. Slick's going to do some more sports. Delgado is... Dale Thomas on X says, listening to Damon's song makes me wonder if he was fired from his teaching job.
1: Oh, ouch.
2: That hurts. What the?
1: Yeah.
2: Great
1: really?
2: Googly Moogly was that?
3: I can assure
4: what
3: you he was not
4: he
3: fired.
1: Damon was quite that. If
3: he was fired up to get out of there.
1: Call 1-900-DAMON, $1.99 a minute.
0: All right, what was I saying? Slick's doing sports. Delgado's doing main headlines. Vinnie Mac's going to do some more news. Aaron and Marissa holding it down tonight. Marissa. Friends on vacation.
1: Yeah.
0: Let's do some sports. Sports brought to you by Mike Lindell. LFS6B is the promo code to you. Slickster, what's going on?
3: All right, NBA Big D playoff game underway. Game 6 in, this is in San Antonio. We shall see. It's at the Frost Center, but talk about frozen assets. I don't know. Spurs are 14-9 right now. 7 to go in the first. Obviously, very early in the NBA. They've got these 10 and 15 point runs, but we'll keep an eye on that. And Major League Baseball, just a couple of games in action right now. Blue Jays and Orioles tied at 1, top of the 8th. Mid-7th, the Cubs over the Pirates 3-2. Astros lead the Rangers 3-1 down in Texas, bottom of the second. Final from earlier today, Angels 7-1 over the Tigers, and the White Sox topped the Twins 6-2. Braves also 10-2 over the Red Sox. So pretty wild there. And getting into you see Hakeem Jeffries today? I don't know if you guys got a chance to see that. Boy,
0: no,
3: they're ridiculous.
0: I wanted to keep it down.
3: Well, between him and the governor yesterday with the Trump comments about the Knicks, well, Hakeem's doubling down now. Hakeem Jeffries is mocked for posting a bizarre face-tuned image of himself in a Knicks hat. This is Warner Todd Houston of Breitbart. Democrat House Minority Leader Hakeem Jeffries has come in for some mocking after posting an image on Wednesday of himself wearing a Knicks hat in which his face appears to be altered. Take a look at this picture now. Jeffries apparently meant to celebrate the fact that the Knicks made the NBA Finals for the first time in 27 years. But instead, he got blasted for the pandering social media post because many internet users felt that the photo appeared to have been altered in Photoshop to eliminate some of the 55-year-old politician's wrinkles and change the shape of his face to make him look younger, the New York Post said. National Republican Senatorial Committee aide Sarah Gallagher, for one, ripped Jeffries, saying he face-tuned himself. So they seem to be doubling down here with these Knicks. But former White House Commissioner's Director and GOP consultant Alex Pfeiffer also ridiculed Jeffries over the photo. Wrote, Hakeem Jeffries looks like a JV baseball coach going through marital troubles. That's about right. So they're really looking silly with this Knicks thing. Of course, they got to jump on the bandwagon being from New York, right? But after Trump sunk that shot from about 18 feet out the other night, Big D,
1: that was pretty awesome.
3: I got to say,
1: I mean, come on,
3: the president's the man there
2: but
3: with the Knicks.
2: But the fact that there's so much video. There's so much history of him being at Knicks games.
3: Yeah, big fan.
2: You know, talking with the players, messing around with the announcers, just being at the game. It's stupid that they try to go down this. They want to die on this hill.
3: Yep.
2: You know, go ahead.
0: I would love to have been in the governor's press office when she got done with that. I would have him on the 93 team, and then she comes back off the stage. Really, I just would love to have been there for the moment that somebody realized.
3: That was
0: because then the press office comes out with that tweet,
3: right,
0: which makes it 100 times worse.
3: Right.
1: But she said it with such conviction, and that's how they lie.
3: Right. She's trying to bait Trump. Yeah, like,
1: with such conviction.
2: If he knows about the
0: classic 4D chess move, they said.
2: The roster for that 1893 championship team.
3: Good stuff. That's a wrap in sports, Big D. Back to you.
0: Sports brought to you by Mike Lindell. LFS6B is the promo code to use. Vinnie Mac's got some news. Vinnie Mac, what's going on?
1: Well, you know, I've been a really big fan of J.D. Vance all along. And J.D. has been going after fraud. And frankly, I think this is where he has his moments.
0: Who do you like to be the Republican nominee right now, Vance or Rubio?
3: Good question.
1: I'd have to say I would lean towards Rubio because I feel like the work he's doing as a statesman across the board is incredible. However, JD's going to have his moments now. You know, this whole fraud investigation, all the stuff he's pulling up for fraud, all of these things, I mean, it's huge money. He's going after state after state and federal governments, and he just got one of the major contracting giants to join him, a federal agency that oversees more than $126 billion in federal contracts, is joining him. This is what's going to happen. So JD is going to expose so much fraud that I don't think the left is going to know what to do with it, because you know, if I had to give like the 80-20 rule, 80% of the Democrats are probably involved in this and 20% of the Republicans are probably involved in it. So I think it's going to have a lot of damage on the Democratic side. But at the end of the day, where JD is carving a space for him is that he's working for you, me, everybody here, everybody out there, to find the fraud, to protect our tax dollars and get rid of it. Like Elon Musk. They almost ran him out of town. Well, they did, right? They burned down his cars, burned down his dealerships. He found fraud everywhere, and they ran him out. They put all their, you know, protesters. JD's in a different position. He's the vice president of the United States. He has the authority to do just about anything he wants to do, and the president is backing it. But as far as the presidential election goes in the future, this is the lane. JD will carve himself a lane here in protecting us against fraud. So perhaps if he is the candidate or part of a cabinet going forward, there's the path to what we were talking about earlier, a balanced budget, because you've attacked that fraud thing. There's a next place to go is to that balanced budget. So
0: the only way the ticket is Rubio and Vance, people in chat saying a lot of Rubio Vance. The only way it's that those two is if it's Vance Rubio.
1: Well, that's right.
0: I mean, there's no Rubio.
1: I don't
0: Vance.
1: See Vance being
0: not
1: vice president.
0: Gonna stay. Yeah, I mean, he's got to move up, and the pecking order continues on up.
1: It's a difficult position, and the more difficult position is going to be if they decide to primary each other, or not primary, sort of debate each other and try and get the nomination. You know, I don't want to see
0: why
1: Vance dissing Rubio.
0: Why? Because
1: they're on the same team. They have the same goals. They're trying for the same thing. But I don't want to see them disparaging each other and doing any of that. I think that's what the Republican Party cannot afford to do in this next election cycle. There has to be unity.
0: Right. I firmly disagree. Go ahead, Laura.
2: And Marco Rubio already said, if J.D. Vance is running, I'm not running. He already said it.
3: There you go.
2: He said it early on.
3: So he's not going to debate him. End of story.
2: So, there's going to be no debate.
3: No.
1: Yeah, I mean, I have personal feelings on that because I've just seen this happen so many times where, you know, they get ugly and all this bad stuff happens, and then you get these candidates come forward and they all forgive each other. In this case, they're partners. These are partners trying to fix this country. JD is and Rubio is and everybody else. And I can see if it's like Ted Cruz, you know, coming in there when they're like, you know, well, Ted, blah, blah, blah, but not the inner circle. Yeah. I just feel strongly about that. It's better for our country that the inner circle stays united. And I know Damon doesn't agree, but it's not the first time we haven't agreed on stuff.
0: Iron
1: but that's
0: sharpens
1: my point
0: iron. We're the party of ideas. We're the party of being able to. I just don't agree.
3: They could debate on policy, too. They don't have to go after each other. They could just debate on policy.
1: It's the disparaging stuff I'm talking about. If Vance and Rubio have different ideas of how to solve the economy, for example, or how to protect us against a future Iran or something, I think that's fair game. It's just the nonsense that goes on in these debates where they try and undercut because you said in 2004 that blah, blah, blah, blah, blah, blah.
2: Nobody's going to hold hands here, Vin. It's cutthroat politics. If somebody wants to run for president, it's cutthroat.
1: I understand that, and I'm saying, you know what? I want to see some unity here.
2: I think when Rubio said he wouldn't run, if Vance wants to be president, he would run.
3: Okay.
2: So, do you want to see a poll, though? Harry Enten has a poll.
1: Harry does a poll?
2: Yeah.
1: Wait.
2: About Marco's chances.
1: What kind of a poll?
2: Yeah. Cut number three.
0: Marco Polo. Delgado likes.
3: Marco Polo.
4: Secretary of State Marco Rubio, why is this man smiling?
5: Why is this man smiling? Because his chances to be the Republican nominee in 2028 are up like a rocket taken off from Cape Canaveral. Look at this. Okay, according to the Kalshi prediction market, look at this. Chance that Rubio is the 2028 presidential nominee for the Republicans. It was just 11% back at the beginning of this year. Look at this. Up like that rocket I was mentioning from Cape Canaveral. It's up now to 30% chance. That is nearly three times the chance that it was at the beginning of the year. All of a sudden, the people who are putting their money where their mouths are really liking Rubio's chances compared to the beginning of the year that he will, in fact, be the Republican standard bearer come 2028.
2: Yeah.
3: Wow.
2: There you have it.
0: All right, that's a wrap. Hour one, hour two, coming back right after this.

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2: ABC News, I'm Dave Packer. Firefighters in Washington State say they've now recovered the bodies of some of the victims from this week's rupture of a hazardous chemical tank at a paper mill.
3: Longview, Washington Fire Chief Brad Hainig says they made progress on Thursday.
4: Six of the nine individuals have been recovered, and we continue working with the coroner to notify families.
3: Two other victims had already been confirmed dead. It's presumed in total 11 workers died when the tank ruptured.
2: ABC's Alex Stone. U.S. and Iranian negotiators say they believe they've arrived at a draft agreement to formally extend the ceasefire and gradually open the Strait of Hormuz, but neither President Trump nor Iran's supreme leader have signed off. The Justice Department has now opened an investigation into E. Jean Carroll, the woman who won a civil judgment against President Trump for sexual abuse and defamation. Sources say prosecutors are investigating whether Carroll committed perjury in her testimony. This is ABC News.
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1: That's right, Snoop. Much to do in hour two. Glad you're in. All our friends in the chat. Good to see all of you, of course. 1 minute past the hour, 9 o'clock, hour two. Slicks doing sports. Rick Delgado doing main headlines. Vinny Max going to do some news as well. Aaron and Marissa holding it down on a Thursday.
2: How you doing?
1: 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So if you want to see Kevin Downey Jr., tune in tomorrow night right here live from Studio 6B, 8 o'clock. Lots to do in hour two, like we said. We'll do some more sports. Vinnie Mac will have some more news. So that Eric Bolling thing is tomorrow, right? At the Villages.
3: Yeah.
1: Perry on the Highway is on his way down.
4: I think that Mustang at the
1: end. Main Street America. There's no America without Eric there. Look at that. That's pretty good.
2: Eric's awesome. I think he's one of
1: Eric
2: our
1: is awesome.
2: Hosts. And I think he's at his best when he's out there with the people too, because he is so good with people. He brings great news, great guy. And the Villages, man, you know how patriotic the Villages are? I mean, they were a big, big part of Trump winning Florida in the first time.
1: Yeah, they had golf cart parades and all kinds of stuff.
2: Yeah, that's fantastic. It's also the number one place in the country to get venereal disease, just so you know. So you gotta be careful when you're over there.
1: Oh, I'm gonna check, please.
5: Yeah, Harry was talking about the pineapples earlier.
2: Eric, watch out, baby!
1: Harry Dole on the highway.
2: That's why Harry's a moment. Did someone say venereal disease? I'll be there.
1: Yeah. And he's gonna be live from City Fire at the Villages. I have no idea. What is it? Does anyone know what City Fire is? Is it like a Bucky's or something?
5: Oh, yeah.
1: Deal? Restaurant?
2: I do not know.
5: They'll let us know in the chat.
2: I do not know.
1: Restaurant lounge thing, maybe? Okay. Well, that's tomorrow at the Villages. Harry on the Highway will be there. 4 o'clock live right here on Real America's Voice, 4 to 5. I think Eric's going to do a bunch of these traveling around. Once a month. Okay.
4: I think it's
1: has he invited Vin, the live from Studio 6B to join him at any of these?
2: Well, I'm not prepared to make an announcement yet, but Eric Bolling and I have been in touch. And I might just be showing up at a town near you.
6: Wow.
2: That's
7: just you? You're not taking us? Are you kidding me?
1: Do you see what he does right there? I mean, that is where the song came from.
4: Right.
1: This is exactly what he does right there. I mentioned one thing as half of a joke.
2: Yeah.
1: And Vin immediately has to make it about him.
2: Yeah, that's right.
4: And he drops the Eric Bolling name like confetti.
1: He drops the name like confetti.
4: Here I am.
2: That's right.
7: In the lights.
2: Let me just say Brad Pitt. Did I mention Brad Pitt?
1: No, not yet.
2: Okay. Well, I'm just saying.
1: 4 minutes past the hour. Let's do some headline news. Rick Delgado's got it. The kickoff hour two. What's going on, Delgado?
2: Come on, Rick.
4: That was the answer to the
5: bowling.
4: That was the answer to the question. The question was, who is somebody Vin will never meet?
1: Yeah. I'll take people Vin will never meet for $100.
2: That's like a Karnak thing, you know, exactly. Brad Pitt. And the question is, who you will never meet?
1: Yeah. God, Vin's such a weasel.
2: Oh, yeah. I don't know what the hell is that all about.
4: He'll be in your local mall parking lot signing autographs too.
1: If you don't recognize him, go up to him.
4: On a bicycle.
2: Yeah. Well, I have a special.
4: Anyhow, Damon, some news coming out of New York City as Mayor Mamdani, the communist, is doing all the commie things. And people seem to be not surprised. As Mayor Mamdani releases a block by block takeover of housing. That's his plan. Well, he calls it, the housing plan for a new era. A new era of you not owning your place because they're going to take it. Mayor Mamdani released his block-by-block housing plan, a sweeping blueprint to tackle New York City's deepening housing crisis, and the urgency and scale of the moment demands, according to the New York City mayor, spanning the breadth of housing policy, from new construction to tenant protections to public housing, home ownership and worker protections, blah, blah, blah. He makes the claim that there's so much mismanagement that only the city and only he can fix it. His plan lays out their vision, including the largest city capital investment in recent history, plans to expand residents' participation. That's clearly deceptive. And decision-making through stronger participation in resident associations. They're going to pursue a new rule and role, and they're going to basically come after – they're going to make it easier for anybody who wants to file a claim against a landlord. If you file enough of them in this building, then the city can come in and claim it. And it looks to be a whole new look to communism here in New York City that we haven't seen before. Here is the mayor pushing his plan on how he announcing how he's gonna seize those buildings. Cut four.
3: When necessary, we will take aggressive legal action to remove negligent owners and property managers. And for buildings that have suffered chronic neglect,
4: here we go.
3: We will work to transfer ownership to responsible stewardship.
2: That's illegal.
1: And the droning people just go, yeah.
3: Stewards that include community land trusts, nonprofits.
1: Yeah, great idea.
3: Nonprofits.
6: Oh, one more time.
3: Yeah. Or even the tenants themselves.
1: Oh, it's a theft.
4: Yeah, so they're gonna take it from those who have it and give it to those who don't.
6: Boy.
4: And of course, they're gonna decide who gets it all. Like I said, and I've quoted this from Dan Bongino a bunch, be careful what you wish for because you're gonna get it good and hard. And that's what New York is setting themselves up for.
1: Yeah!
4: Just
1: all
4: like,
1: right,
4: just
1: more
4: like
1: of this, please.
4: Clapping seals because they don't know any better. Here's cut number five. Here is, Councilwoman Palladino. She, basically exposes Mamdani's insane plan. Cut five. Check this out.
8: We have city-owned properties called NYSHA. They are the worst landlords that the city could ever ask for. But the most detrimental thing is they want to take this and fund this all through non-for-profits. Once the non-for-profits take over these buildings, this is multi-billion dollar stuff we're talking about. We're talking about the New York City buildings. I mean, can you imagine? This is absolutely insane. Absolutely insane. But what I really want to see now, Sandra, this is going to be a real test and a real testimonial to see who stands up in my city council against this. Okay? Is my speaker of the city council going to do her job and realize this is a detriment? This will kill our city.
4: Yeah. So there is Palladino urging New Yorkers to rethink how this goes. And I think it was Vin, you said it was illegal. Correct.
2: It's illegal. It's illegal. If a guy owns, if anyone owns a building and they're a jerk, you can't just take the building away. You can sue them.
4: Yeah.
2: You can do a lot of things.
4: Yeah.
2: But you can't take their property. They own that property. When government starts taking our property, what the heck? That's communism 101.
4: Yeah. Exactly.
2: And people are cheering it. You know what they don't realize? In a couple of years, New York City is going to be bankrupt.
4: Right. Well,
2: we're going to have no money for anything.
4: What they don't realize is that it'll be them who all of a sudden ends up out on the street because the people that they give their buildings to won't want them there anymore.
2: That's right.
4: They'll figure, oh, you know what? We can do something better than having these people paying these, low rents. We can change things up. They just don't see it because they're just that stupid.
2: And they don't understand either because they're not in the economy like that.
4: Right.
2: You know, they're renting places, and I understand that. We need to provide fair, affordable housing and rent. But they don't understand that ownership is real.
4: Yeah.
2: You pay for that with real money.
4: And once you own it, that's your piece.
2: And, you know, there's a lot of disgraceful landlords out there. There's no question. There are slumlords. That's why they got the name, slumlord. But there are remedies to it. But taking the property,
4: yeah,
2: that's not one of them.
4: No, definitely not one. Here's another hopeful mayor. This one's going to be on the left coast. His name is Spencer Pratt.
2: Hello.
4: He's clashing with some reporters during his interview going over the L.A. homeless crisis. He was talking to ABC, the local ABC affiliate. Pratt was prodded by Josh Haskell just the other day regarding the tackling the issue of the biggest problem hitting L.A., and that's homelessness and the drug abuse problem with the lack of housing. Here he is, cut number six. When asked what his plan for the homeless is, cut six, check this out.
9: What are your plans for the over 40,000 homeless in Los Angeles?
10: Yeah. They're not homeless. They're drug addicts. Most of these people are addicted to fentanyl and meth. This isn't Spencer making it up.
9: Are you saying they don't have homes?
10: There is places for all of these people to sleep in L.A. No matter what anybody tells you, we have housing and shelter for everyone that's living on the street. They are choosing to be on the street because they want to do drugs. They don't want rules. They don't want to listen. They want to have animals to abuse. This idea that they're forced on the street right now is a lie that our city is perpetuating. We've paid $24 billion to house these 40,000 people. there's spots for all of these people. They are choosing because they're an addict, and you can do fentanyl and sewer meth on the sidewalk with no repercussions. These places are not as, they have to follow some rules. You can't torture a dog in some of these houses. You can't just attack people. You can't just be naked.
4: Yeah, so there he is defending his ideas when it comes to the homeless.
1: Is that actually true, though?
2: I am telling you, as someone who lived in L.A. just a couple of years ago, that is true. I watched it. I saw it. I used to head down to, I think I mentioned to you, right? My bike down to Venice Beach. There's Tent City, and there are vials and needles
1: everything
2: you could imagine.
1: He's saying there's enough places to put everybody that no one would have to be in the street.
2: That doesn't surprise me.
4: Yeah. Is that true? He talks about how they could tackle that once he becomes mayor. But here he is going after the people that created this entire mess, including Gavin Newsom and current mayor Karen Bass. Cut number 8. Check this out.
10: It's not shocking because they're alleged criminal partners. Not only did they work together in their negligence in burning down 7,000 houses and 12 people alive, but they're both complicit in laundering, $24 billion to actually increase homelessness. Newsom and Karen Bass make up stats. Those are not real numbers. Anybody with eyeballs in the state of California or Los Angeles knows that there has not been a reduction in one homeless person. Actually, there's been an increase of naked drug addict zombies in front of every kid's playground, every kid's school, every coffee shop. So that is, of course, because they're, you know, they both should be in jail together.
4: Yeah, so there he is pointing out the people that created the problem.
2: He's awesome, man.
4: Yeah.
2: I really like this guy.
4: And people like, well, he doesn't have any experience. Yeah, because the people with experience have done such a bang-up job.
2: What does experience mean in politics? Yeah. That you've learned how to be corrupt?
4: Yeah, pretty much.
2: Yeah.
1: 13 past the hour, live from Studio 6B. More to do in hour 2. We're back right after this.

0: for 103.9 LI News Radio. I'm Jay Oliver. Police across Long Island are cracking down on loud music, specifically vehicles equipped with over speakers. Santa Babylon's investigation unit, public safety officers responded to multiple noise complaints along Adams Boulevard in Farmingville on Memorial Day. Now, upon arrival, officers found several vehicles with modified sound systems designed to amplify music over long distances. And it's just the most recent in a series of similar events in Babylon and beyond. And now police are enforcing strict laws, asking residents to report such violations. The salute to our fallen fireworks show at Lake Ronkonkoma is canceled after complaints from community members. Among the reasons for the opposition was the proximity of the fireworks display to nesting bald eagle. Additionally, residents raised concerns of whether or not the festivities were appropriate, and that's to honor soldiers killed in action. The salute to our fallen showcase was originally scheduled for Memorial Day weekend, then postponed to the 30th. Now it is canceled. For 103.9 LI News Radio, I'm Jay Oliver. Today's news update brought to you by the Town of Islip Industrial Development Agency, where Long Island gets down to business.
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6: 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And I want to remind you, our friends at AMAC, Dave Kane was here this week. June 20th, they're going to be over at the America First Warehouse doing their big boot camp for boomers.
7: Yeah.
6: And, I'm sorry?
8: You know who's speaking at that?
6: And I saw that AMAC on their social media yesterday. Put out a
3: really cracking himself up.
6: Put out a new advertisement for another speaker on Saturday the 20th, and of course it's Vin.
9: Wow!
6: So not only has this weasel found his way onto the cruise,
9: I'll be at the Villages too.
6: He's going to the Villages tonight on a G5, and then he'll be back up here on the 20th to say what.
9: Yeah.
6: I have no idea.
9: I have a lot of important.
10: Talk about the tires.
6: On June 20th at the America First Warehouse.
3: He's going to talk about the trauma he had of trying to change his own tire.
6: So here's Vin's picture with some bio that he obviously he lopped up there for him.
9: Yeah, I made that up.
6: He beefed it up so he sounds like he knows what he's doing, of course.
9: I said, AI, beef this up, please.
6: And AMAC, of course, put it out because they're so nice.
9: Yeah.
6: And there's this picture of Vin, obviously fake picture because he looks good, so... and so I said to him, I called him off air and I said, you weasel, how'd you get to be speaking here? I said, oh, here's what we're going to do. Me and Delgado are going to go to your speech and we're going to sit in the front row. And every time you start to talk, we're going to go, oh, really?
9: I did not know that.
3: I feel like I will bring a pipe so I can hold the pipe and judge you.
6: So, Slick, if you want to join us.
10: Yeah.
6: Aaron, if you want to join us. Marissa, anyone's free. We've reserved the front row.
11: Oh, I'll be there.
9: Aaron will be there for sure. They said I can have a piano on stage and a microphone. So
11: I'll play
9: a song, and then I'll give a pontification.
6: I'll
9: play a song.
6: Oh, my God.
11: Then I'll just turn your camera off.
9: Oh, no, you will not do that.
11: Yes, I will.
9: You would never do that.
11: I'm directing the show. Yeah, I can.
9: I don't believe it. Oh, my God.
11: I'll just turn your mic off, camera off.
9: She's threatening to turn my mic off.
11: Escort you off the stage.
9: No.
6: I was going to leave... I was going to leave a comment on all this, but I just, you know, I love AMAC, so I just couldn't bring myself to do it.
9: Yeah.
6: But I just kind of.
9: I'll be on the cruise, too. I'll be talking about some very important things on the in the Pacific Ocean going to Alaska with AMAC.
10: Wow.
9: So you know. And I'll be talking about some very important issues.
6: Yeah.
11: Did you make sure to have us, you know, we're going to go on the cruise with you, too?
9: No, I did not. You know, it's not up to me. Up to AMAC.
6: Oh, yeah, okay.
9: Right. Not up to me, up to AMAC. I was thinking of bringing a pipe while I talk, just, you know.
6: Oh, man.
9: And I was thinking.
6: Just unbelievable. Just unbelievable. So I encourage you to go to AMAC social media right now on Instagram.
10: Right on.
6: Make sure you follow them, number one. It'd be a good thing. But then you can see Vin's, you can see this post.
9: Yeah.
6: With Vin.
3: His speech is probably just going to be, ladies and gentlemen, in case there's an emergency, we have exits over here, over there. And the people you're here to see will be up shortly.
10: Thank you, the band.
3: Yeah, exactly. And then he'll step off stage, and that'll be his big speech.
9: A baseball, a bit, a very, very good to me.
10: Yes, it has.
9: Yeah. Yeah, I'm going to say this is what we do on the show. And we, they're little mini speeches that we're giving on the show.
6: Well, what are you going to do? What do you have to talk about that people want to hear from you? Like John Solomon's going to be there.
9: Yeah.
6: Like people that people want to hear from.
9: Yeah.
6: Who do things.
3: Yeah. Influence.
6: They don't just decompress all day. What are you going to talk about?
10: The tire service.
9: I have a very,
6: you don't even know what they offer.
11: Right.
9: I have a very diverse background, and that diverse background will be on full display at this event, talking about business, politics, life, MAGA, all of that in one. Because I can.
3: Oh, my God.
9: There he is.
3: I mean, no way. What is that?
8: Whoa, wait a minute.
9: Look at that. Yeah.
8: I mean, wow.
10: Where'd you get one of those blowouts?
3: Huh. Yeah, really.
9: Talk about Brad Pitt.
3: Did you go to Slick's hair guy?
10: Yeah.
3: Damn.
10: That was like a $200 blowout.
9: Where is that? Holy cow.
10: The eyebrows shrieked and everything.
9: Yeah. I used the hot cycle on the blow dryer for that one.
10: Wow.
9: Yeah.
6: Keynote speaker. He's got himself titled.
9: I didn't title myself that. They did. Mm-hmm. So I guess I'm giving a keynote speech. Aaron, let's start working on that quickly.
3: Did everyone else bail out? Is that what they got to you?
9: Well, you know, I think it's a pretty I'm honored to do it. I'm a huge fan of AMAC. I'm a member of AMAC. Yeah. I think they do super important things. So whatever, if I have to serve drinks, I'll do that. I want to support them.
6: Okay, that's fair. That's very good, Vin. But you've just given me the opportunity here of a lifetime that you are going to regret so badly on that night. You are going to leave the stage crying.
9: Oh, yeah, what if I finish and you're just like, I didn't know he can do that. That was unbelievable.
6: Okay, that's a good point.
9: That was amazing.
6: I will come in with a fair attitude.
9: Mm.
6: And leave that possibility open.
3: Yes, because you know how positive Damon is. He always looks for the upside, no matter what.
10: Yeah, he looks for the upside, all right.
3: Yeah, he's a very positive.
9: Talk about the glass half full.
3: Yes.
9: Yeah.
6: All right. Well, since we're talking about him, what else is on your news radar, then? Since it's all about you,
3: more news about me.
9: We're not going to have time to fully cover this story, but there's a big disruption and infighting going on in the Democratic Party over two recent events. One of them is a straight black guy won one of the primaries against a lesbian, and they're freaking out. The Democratic Party is fighting amongst themselves because a straight black guy beat a lesbian. So the wokesters are out. This is how the left is going to crumble down. And then, of course, this idiot, this jerk who's in Graham Parker, the guy from Maine, now they're starting to turn because he's so vile. He is so out there. Some of the things he says, he should literally be arrested. But, you know, free speech. But he's a horrible, horrible, horrible candidate. They're finally waking up. So now they're fighting, though. This is good. We like this. People are waking up.
6: Someone said Vince Victory looks like Joe Biden. 26 past the hour, live from Studio 6B. We're back right after this.

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1: ABC News, I'm Dave Packer. Firefighters in Washington State say they've now recovered the bodies of some of the victims from this week's rupture of a hazardous chemical tank at a paper mill.
2: Longview, Washington Fire Chief Brad Hainig says they made progress on Thursday.
3: Six of the nine individuals have been recovered, and we continue working with the coroner to notify families.
2: Two other victims had already been confirmed dead. It's presumed in total 11 workers died when the tank ruptured.
1: ABC's Alex Stone. U.S. and Iranian negotiators say they believe they've arrived at a draft agreement to formally extend the ceasefire and gradually open the Strait of Hormuz, but neither President Trump nor Iran's supreme leader have signed off. The Justice Department has now opened an investigation into E. Jean Carroll, the woman who won a civil judgment against President Trump for sexual abuse and defamation. Sources say prosecutors

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4: 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What's going on, Slick?
5: All right, Big D. Well, game six. Good game here for San Antonio at home right now. Up by 10, 58-48, 1:35 to go in the first half. It is early, but the trend is every time OKC gets within five or six, the Spurs just pull back out. Victor Wembanyama, the superstar center of the Spurs, leads all scorers tonight with 17 points. This is a do-or-die winner. Well, stay home in this case for San Antonio. Obviously, the winner will take on the New York Knickerbockers in the NBA Finals, which is set to start Wednesday, we were just discussing. So
4: yeah,
5: we are looking forward to that. Either way, the Knicks obviously wait and rest, and hopefully they don't rest too much. But the Knicks, they'll be right on it. They're a little rusty in the beginning. I'm sure they'll come firing out of the gates. And Dale Earnhardt Jr. shares Kyle Busch's final text one day before driver's sudden death. This is Dylan Gwynn of Breitbart. As the NASCAR world champions continue to mourn the sudden passing of racing legend Kyle Busch, another legend of the sport, has revealed the details of his final conversation with the late racer. On a recent episode of his podcast, Dale Earnhardt Jr. revealed that Busch wanted to race one of JR Motorsports' late model cars in the Cars Tour, and he wanted to do it in Earnhardt's iconic number 8 car. I was texting with him the day before he passed away about getting together this Thursday to bring his seat for his late model over to my shop, Earnhardt said, because we had agreed that he was going to race our car in the Cars Tour. For longtime NASCAR fans, the story immediately carried emotional weight. Yahoo Sports reported Busch and Earnhardt spent years battling each other at the highest level of the sport before eventually developing a friendship rooted in mutual respect and a shared passion for racing beyond the Cup Series garage. Earnhardt, 51, then revealed the part of the conversation with Busch that stuck him with the most. And he goes, I want to run the Dale Jr. 8. And I was like, you got it? That's what I'm on it right now. We'll run the Dale Jr. 8. Earnhardt, he gave me a head exploding emoji and he said, race fans. Busch and Earnhardt had since put their rivalry aside to focus on their shared appreciation for additional, forms of racing, such as, track racing. The desire to not only race in the Earnhardt's Cars Tour program, but also to do so while showing his number 8 shows just how much respect Busch had for his former rival. So he wanted to drive the 8 car. So that's pretty cool. But unfortunately, he didn't make it, so drive the 8 car in the sky, hopefully, one day. And FIFA is under investigation over sky-high World Cup ticket prices after big fan backlash. Simon Kent of Breitbart. FIFA is under investigation after allegations of artificially inflating prices and misleading fans over the sale of tickets for the 2026 World Cup. Supposed to start next week, right? Attorneys General of New York and New Jersey, which is hosting 8 World Cup matches, including the final, are leading the inquiry into FIFA's practices, they announced on Tuesday. New Jersey Attorney General Jennifer Davenport called the process a gauntlet of confusion, fake scarcity, and impossibly high ticket prices. The BBC Sports reports specifically citing matches at MetLife, which will be the host of the final game. She added there would be a thorough investigation of FIFA's conduct, the world's football's governing body subpoenaed to provide information. So we'll see what happens. I mean, there's a lot of money, Big D. But, you know, it's all fair in love and war, right? It's a capitalistic society, and they want to get big bucks with tickets, they're going to get it. You know, StubHub, this is it. So we shall see. And that's a wrap in sports.
4: All right, Slick, very good. 33 past the hour, live from Studio 6B.

0: You'll see some headlines with Rick Delgado. What's going on, Delgado?
1: Yeah, all right, Damon. Well, one of the things that we've been talking about here and there, and of course was one of the features of the cabinet meeting just the other day with the president at the White House, was the talk of fraud. Lots of it, as J.D. Vance held his first meeting of the new anti-fraud task force targeting these benefit programs around the country that have just, we're just finding out, it has just been a just a grift show when it comes to these NGOs and all these things set up to take this money that is supposed to be used for these special programs, but is being misused and outright stolen in the name of these social programs. Vance, speaking before the task force held a closed-door meeting, said that the federal government for decades has not taken the issue of fraud seriously and that it needed to be tackled with a whole-of-government approach. That is not just a theft of America's people's money, he said. It's also the theft of the critical services that the American people rely on. President Trump, of course, made J.D. Vance the leader of this task force and said the crackdown on fraud is a central part of his domestic agenda, as voters have expressed concern about the affordability ahead of November's midterm elections. And, you know, kind of when you hear that word affordability, it's like, well, why are things so crazy and out of whack? Well, it could be that because so much of your money is being misused, stolen, you know, just thrown away. Basically, it was like the Biden people described just before he left office. They equated it to throwing gold bars off the side of the Titanic so they could move the money. And that's exactly what this has been. And it's been an amazing thing what they've been finding, between, what they found in Minneapolis, what they're finding across the country. Here is J.D. Vance highlighting some of what they found and what they have stopped. Here's cut number 10. Check this out.
2: In just 2 months, we exposed billions of dollars in benefits that have been stolen from the American people. We referred over $22 billion in fraudulent small business loans back to the Treasury for collection. We deferred more than $1.3 billion in fraudulent Medicaid reimbursements that were coming from various states, particularly California. We put a six-month hold on enrollments for new hospice and home health care providers because so many of the newer hospice providers were not actually providing hospice services, but were just focused on fraud. So we're going to cut that out for a little bit and try to get to a place where we can actually certify that the people providing hospice services are actually providing those very necessary and important services. We recovered taxpayer funds from the $135 billion stolen after the floodgates were open in the immediate aftermath of COVID. We have found $6.3 billion in suspected fraudulent government contracts, which were mostly awarded during the last administration, and that has stopped. And finally, we blocked $60 million in student aid fraud that should have gone to young people trying to get an education, but instead we're going to fraudsters.
1: Yeah, so there he is highlighting some of the stuff that they found, what they've stopped, some of the money, and what those numbers might look like. Here is Stephen Miller, another one of the all-stars on the president's staff and, of course, helping J.D. Vance tackle this fraud, and he explains how fast they are moving and some of the other things they have found. Here's cut number 11 with Stephen Miller. Check this out.
3: I think you can all agree that this is the fastest in history that a government task force has traveled from creation to action. Your typical lead time is going to be a year of meetings before anything happens, and that's if you're lucky. And within weeks of this task force being established, we've seen the largest ever slate of indictments, recovered funds, search warrants, raids, seizures, investigations, and new legal actions to stop, disrupt, and prevent fraud. What we've learned, which is not surprising to those of us who've spent some time in this area, is that fraud is every bit as bad as President Trump said it was, and even worse. So in other words, everything we found either confirms our worst fears or exceeds them. That's the bad news.
1: Yeah, that's the bad news, and bad news it is.
4: I mean, it's not even like news. We know it's 10 times worse than the worst we ever thought it was going to be, right? It's just, it's just been, you know, thievery for years.
1: Yeah, and President Trump even mentioned during the cabinet meeting, he said we could probably balance the budget if we can cut out just all of this fraud.
4: Elon said that in the beginning of Doge, and they laughed at him, and he wasn't. Look what they're pulling out now.
1: Yeah, exactly. This, of course, leads us to today, Damon, from the Washington Examiner, as the DOJ now unveils the largest autism fraud. Yes. autism fraud tied to $90 million coming out of Minnesota alone through Medicaid. That was unveiled earlier today with criminal charges against 15 defendants accused of stealing more than $90 million in Minnesota Medicaid and other taxpayer-funded social service programs in what officials are describing as the largest autism fraud scheme ever uncovered by the department. Federal prosecutors said the cases span seven separate Minnesota-managed Medicaid programs that were allegedly exploited through fake diagnoses, kickback schemes, fraudulent billing, non-existent care, and non-existent care for vulnerable children and disabled adults. At the center of this, two clinics in particular out of Minneapolis, which, again, you know, where have we heard this story before, Tim Walz? why isn't this guy behind bar or at least under investigation and been charged with something by now, you would think? Here is President Trump talking about some of this fraud himself from the cabinet meeting, cut number 12. Check this out.
5: Oh, you haven't seen anything yet? Well, you see, I'm getting reports from Todd, from J.D. I've never seen anything like it, the kind of just hundreds of billions of dollars was stolen. And no other administration would do what we're doing. Just let it go. Everybody was getting rich. And I think we have a chance to save Social Security without doing anything to it by just the numbers of fraudulent people on Social Security, people that are 115 years old, 125 years old, getting payments, millions of dollars just being stolen. Everybody had autism. Everybody had autism, they said. It was incredible, actually. And I really, I mean, I've just seen some, I see what they're doing. You haven't seen anything yet. So congratulations, JD. Be vicious like they are. They're violent people. They're violent, vicious scum.
1: Yeah. So
4: well, that's the right advice, by the way. Yeah. You have to go at it that way.
1: You got to be vicious because these people are vicious.
4: I'll fight you.
1: Dr. Oz, who's also involved with J.D. Vance and the task force, said that the COVID-19 pandemic caused a massive lack of oversight for these programs. He didn't realize how the situation had gotten so bad in just those few years. He talked about the growing epidemic of parents bribing doctors to diagnose their kids falsely with autism to reap benefits from these programs. So let's hope some of these people – can somebody please go to jail?
4: Another thing that COVID did – you know, was open up the floodgates to fraud of, you know, it just did so many things. Changed our voting, right? Divided the country big time. Yep. From those who would be vaxxed and not vaxxed, and then opened the door to all this fraud and everything else. I mean, geez, they used this epidemic in every level.
1: Yeah, and RFK Jr. called the operation the largest autism fraud bust in American history. And accuse the fraudsters of exploiting these vulnerable children as billing opportunities. Because it's all about money, right? It's all about money with these people.
4: It's so hard to listen to that, you know?
1: And it's just amazing. So we'll see what happens. And again, Damon, I know, unless it's a T, it's not going to grab anybody's attention. But how can you get to a T unless you start adding up all the B's?
0: You need the P is what you need. Prison.
4: Yeah. You need prison for sure. But, you know, we are vulnerable with Social Security, for example. And all they talked about was money's going to run out. We got to put more money in. We got to change this or that. No, we don't. Yeah. I think Trump's point is really good. We have so much fraud. These programs aren't in trouble. We bring in enough money to pay for everything. And we have a multi-trillion dollar debt and deficit because of all of this stuff. But it's not real because this stuff's fraud. You know, think about that. When you do a real accounting of this thing, you get down to the bottom line of the books. You know, money coming in, money going out. I bet you it's not too far off from being balanced outside of this deficit, you know, because all that fraud, it could total up to $1 trillion.
1: Never know. Anyhow, Damon, so there you have it. There's a little more on fraud for you.
4: Thank you.
0: 42 past the hour. One more to go. We'll wrap it up for a Thursday right after this. Fraud.

0: for 103.9 LI News Radio. I'm Jay Oliver. Police in Nassau say a bomb threat called into Oceanside High School yesterday was not credible. Call came in just before 2 p.m. and the school was evacuated out of an abundance of caution. Property was searched. No bomb or anything suspicious was found. Still unclear where the call originated from and appears to be an incident of swatting. Well, police investigating after two teens were injured during an alleged assault at a Melville house party. Officers did respond to the home on Ponderosa Drive around 10:40 Saturday evening. Still unclear what led to the assault that landed one of the two teens in the hospital, and that with serious injuries. Both of the teens are 16, and both are from Manhattan. For 103.9 LI News Radio, I'm Jay Oliver. Today's news update brought to you by the Town of Islip Industrial Development Agency, where Long Island gets down to business.
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7: Tomorrow night. 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
8: All right, 13 to the hour, live from Studio 6B. One more to go before we wrap it up on a Thursday night. I'll start with Vinnie Mac.
9: Yeah.
8: What's left on your news radar there, Vinnie Mac?
9: Well, I had a news story, but since it's the last segment and the last time we're going to be able to get on here and talk, I am going to talk about something super important, probably one of the most meaningful and important movies of our lifetime.
8: Oh.
9: Mel Gibson has just wrapped the sequel to The Passion of the Christ called The Resurrection.
7: Oh, really?
9: Of Christ. And Mel Gibson is not just making a movie. Mm. This is not just, you know, the story. He has dug in here. He has dug into the most evil things that occurred and all the great things that have occurred. This is just as Mel Gibson told The Passion of the Christ and in a brutally, brutally honest way. I mean, if that movie, first of all, was all subtitled, you'd never know it. And you felt the pain when Jesus is walking and being, you know, attacked and being whipped. And then everything that happened with that, you felt it. This was the most graphic portrayal of it. And The Resurrection is based on the stories that we've heard. But Mel Gibson has basically said, I'm bringing the howling of hell along with the great stuff into this movie. So I just want to let everybody know that movie's done. Lionsgate's going to be releasing it. It'll likely be out at the end of the summer or maybe the fall.
10: No, it's not out till next year.
9: Part one is scheduled for May 6th, 20. Right. Yeah, it's two-part series,
10: it's
9: right?
10: Two
9: You're
10: part.
9: Right about that.
10: Yep.
9: Two parts.
10: And originally they were going to have a 40-day in between the first and the second, but they're actually pushing it now a little bit later. And he's using, and I've seen a lot on this, Vin. It's interesting that you bring it up. He's using the Ethiopian Bible. as part of his base of telling the story, because he's got to tell the pre before he can get to the
9: right
10: to of course the
9: right.
10: post.
9: Right.
10: So there's going to be a lot of stuff in there. Some of it they're saying is almost what do you call it? It's like he's using two different scripts. That's the way they described it.
9: It's the 3 days where Jesus was dead, and then his resurrection. That's what I'm reading here, what he's talking about. But, you know, the first movie came out, nobody would touch it. The entire movie system, distributors, no one would touch it. He put it out himself. It showed in not only theaters, but in churches around the country. Now, of course, Hollywood has caught on. Lionsgate is behind this movie. I don't know if that's such a good thing. I questioned that because I heard a lot about this before Mel actually got it going. But they gave him absolute freedom to make the movie he wants to make.
10: Well,
9: so
10: yeah. I mean,
9: credit to them.
10: He funded the first one and made $600 million.
9: Yeah.
10: I think it's a good investment. Just here's $100 million. Do what you're going to do.
11: Yeah, hedge your budget.
10: Yeah.
9: This might be the biggest grossing movie of all time.
11: Could be $2 billion.
9: This is not just a movie. This is an epic, epic event. I think it's going to be like that.
11: Could be $2 billion.
9: Yeah. So, look out for that. I saw that Mel talking about it today. I thought I'd point it out, on the show here and get everybody looking for this because, this is must see everything.
10: Yeah. And you can find some really interesting stuff about the Ethiopian Bible and some of the process that he went through and how he actually found that Bible before anybody started talking about it. So he's been on this. He's been on the original.
9: He really
10: story
9: has. He's dug deep. Jim Caviezel,
10: time.
9: Who played Jesus in The Passion of the Christ, will not be in it. By the way, the stories about
11: good.
9: Jim Caviezel during the shooting of that, I mean, if you don't believe, just read the stories that happened to Jim Caviezel in the making of that movie. You don't have to see much more. Like, there was real faith and the Holy Spirit and all of those things going on when they made this movie. And Jim Caviezel talks about it. Mm-hmm. And it's amazing to see his interviews, by the way. I mean, he, besides the fact that he almost died making it.
10: Almost died making it.
11: Yep.
10: He was the same age.
9: Yeah.
10: There's a lot of crazy.
11: A lot of parallels,
10: A lot of parallels,
11: crazy.
10: Yes.
9: So many things.
11: Crazy.
8: All right, 9 minutes to the hour, live from Studio 6B. Let me get to the other guys here before we wrap. Slick, what's left in sports?
11: All right, just one last update on that Game 6 in San Antonio. Spurs go to the half with a 60-53 lead. Victor Wembanyama having a good game, 22 points in the first half. So, obviously, Spurs in a do-or-die situation tonight to hopefully force a Game 7. That would be on Saturday night, appointment television. Major League Baseball, Astros 5-1 over the Rangers, bottom of the sixth. Finals, Angels over the Tigers, 7-1. And White Sox 6-2 over the Twins. Braves topple the Red Sox 10-2. It's pretty much all the scores there. And just one more story. Big deal. UFC action here now. We got Serrano calls 26 last year in boxing and once Carano in MMA. This is Andreas Hale of ESPN. Unified Women's Featherweight Champion Amanda Serrano, 48-4-1, 31 KOs, said Wednesday that she plans to retire from boxing at the end of the year. However, she's also interested in picking up the MMA gloves one more time to face an MMA legend. Serrano, 37, will defend her boxing titles against Cheyenne Hansen on Saturday in the co-main event at MVPW 03 in El Paso, Texas. The card will be headlined by a rematch between Stephanie Hahn and Holly Holm. A seven-division champion, Serrano is in hot pursuit of Christy Martin's knockout record of 32 and is aiming to retire from the sport with 50 wins. But obviously, she wants to fight Carano. Of course, I think it's all about a nice retirement plan.
8: 30 seconds, you can make a couple mil like what's her name did.
11: Yeah. It's good work if you can get it.
8: Yeah. I want to fight her, too.
9: I'll be there. That's my speech.
11: I don't know if Carano, unless she needs the pay.
8: Then it'll end up being the ring announcer somehow.
11: Keynote announcer. Yeah. And that's a rapid sports.
8: All right, very good. Delgado, what's left in news?
10: All right, not much, Damon, but I do have this. Because of course, you know, there's so many things that are changing when it comes to, celebrating the 250th anniversary of our great nation. I don't know if you guys caught some of the stuff on the new fountain, the fountain that was cleaned up in DC that President Trump is now featuring. Just amazing pictures, before and after pictures of the fountain and everything there in DC. Everything looks great now.
9: Yeah.
10: It's amazing the way they've cleaned
9: it. It's amazing what he can do, isn't it?
11: Yes.
10: But this is a little something for anybody who's driving in the middle of America. This lady found this driving down a stretch of road in St. Louis in Springfield, Missouri, Damon. You have to drive 30 miles an hour for this, and it is along the America's Route 66.
11: Oh, famous Route 66.
10: Yeah, the famous Route 66. Well, you drive 30 miles an hour. You come up to this part of Rumble Strips.
8: If you ever plan to motor west.
10: Yes.
8: That's the beginning of the song.
10: Yeah. Right. Well, if you motor west on Route 66, they just laid down these Rumble Strips
11: household line
10: that create the melody for America the Beautiful.
11: Oh.
10: Believe it or not. Here it is. Check this out. This is a cut number. I think it's 13. Check this out.
12: 30 miles per hour, exactly, on this stretch of road on Route 66 in Springfield, Missouri. This is what you get.
9: That's amazing.
11: I do hear it.
8: Sounds like Vin playing the tuba.
11: Ground Light Hood with Brotherhood. That is crazy.
8: That's pretty
10: there
8: cool.
10: You go.
11: That is, wow, that is neat. She's
10: pretty
11: onto
10: cool.
11: It. Gotta yeah. Kick out of.
10: Wow. When it comes to,
11: beats those UFO stories. She's got a little something to it.
8: That's a good one, Doug.
10: I thought
11: like
10: that. Was an interesting
9: were those man-made?
10: Mm-hmm. Yes, Finn.
8: Hello. Man-made. Chuck, what? What'd you say?
9: Could have been made by, you know.
10: He's trying to get in on the alien stuff.
9: Extraterrestrial.
10: He feels left out.
9: Yeah.
8: There's
9: you.
8: No,
11: he's Greenman envy.
9: Yeah.
8: There's no alien stories tonight?
10: No alien
11: no,
10: stories
11: tonight.
8: We've only got 30 seconds left.
11: Yep. Yeah, no close encounters.
10: No close encounter.
8: Okay. Of any kind?
10: I had a close encounter with James Carville, but I didn't have that ready for tonight, so I'll have it for tomorrow.
11: Oh, speaking of aliens.
10: Yeah.
8: Speaking of Martian-looking aliens.
9: Nanu.
8: Where's James?
11: Oh.
8: So is that it?
10: Yeah, that's all the news that's fit to put on this airway. Hmm. Back to you.
8: All right.
11: Wow.
8: As always, we salute our military, active and active, police, firefighters, first responders, EMTs, everybody on the front line. Slick Rick, Rick Delgado, Vinnie Mac. Good job as always. Aaron and Marissa, great job as always. Most of all, thank you. Live from Studio 6B audience. We'll see you tomorrow night to wrap up the week on a Friday right here. Live from Studio 6B. Enjoy the rest of your night, everybody. We'll see you tomorrow night.

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8: 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The trial of the man accused of driving drunk into a Deer Park nail salon, killing four people, continues despite his absence. Stephen Schwally is charged with four counts of murder, now facing 25 years to life behind bars. He's not in the courtroom this week because, according to his attorney, he suffered a pretty serious heart attack last week. Still remains hospitalized. Yesterday, the Suffolk County police officer who arrested Schwally the morning of the crash did testify. Police cracked down on loud noise. That's right, specifically vehicles equipped with oversized speakers. Town of Babylon's investigation unit public safety officers responded to multiple noise complaints along Adams Boulevard in Farmingville on Memorial Day. Now, upon arrival, officers found several vehicles with modified sound systems designed to amplify music over long distances. And it's just the most recent in a series of similar events in Babylon and beyond. And now police enforcing strict laws, asking residents to report such violations. For 103.9 LI News Radio, I'm Jay Oliver. Today's news update brought to you by the Town of Islip Industrial Development Agency, where Long Island gets down to business.
9: ABC News, I'm Dave Packer. U.S. and Iranian negotiators have reached a tentative agreement, but President Trump and Iran's supreme leader have yet to sign off. If approved, it would formally extend a ceasefire between the countries and gradually reopen the Strait of Hormuz while drawing down the U.S. naval blockade in the strait. As the Ebola outbreak in Central Africa grows, the U.S. opening a temporary facility in Kenya to hold Americans who test positive.
10: At least 11 African nations bordering the DRC are currently at high risk. And with the World Cup now just 2 weeks away, the U.S., Canada, and Mexico announcing a joint effort to screen and monitor travelers coming from Ebola-affected countries.
9: ABC's Faith Abube. In Washington State, crews removing the remains of six of the nine workers missing after the rupture of a tank containing corrosive chemicals. Rescuers are trying to reach four climbers by helicopter who fell on Alaska's Mount McKinley, North America's tallest peak. This is ABC News.
11: From the LI News Radio Weather Center. For tonight, some clouds, but mostly clear skies and a low around 49. For Friday, lots of sunshine with a high near 82. Friday night, slight chance of showers before midnight. Mostly cloudy skies and gradually clearing with an overnight low around 56. For Saturday, mostly sunny skies and a high of 71. Breezy with a north wind as high as 30 miles per hour. Saturday night, mostly clear skies, overnight low around 53. From the LI News Weather Center, I'm Chris Keith.
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0: because you knew all about it. If you watch Fox News, you weren't surprised by anything you were seeing. If anything, you were disgusted because Biden had glitched out at such an all-time level that you realized just how hard he was being abused by the people propping up that auto pen presidency.
1: I'm Hillary Clinton, and I approve this message.
0: I don't know, but the point is, either way you slice it, there is a problem going on where the politics are so much more important than the people that they're willing to put a guy with dementia in office and lie to your face.

0: from the LI News Radio studios in the heart of Islip at Long Island's MacArthur Airport. Nassau County, Suffolk County, all the news from our island in one place. 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
1: For 103.9 LI News Radio, I'm Jay Oliver. Police across Long Island are cracking down on loud music, specifically vehicles equipped with over speakers. Town of Babylon's investigation unit, public safety officers responded to multiple noise complaints along Adams Boulevard in Farmingville on Memorial Day. Now, upon arrival, officers found several vehicles with modified sound systems designed to amplify music over long distances. And it's just the most recent in a series of similar events in Babylon and beyond. And now police are enforcing strict laws and asking residents to report such violations. The salute to our fallen fireworks show at Lake Ronkonkoma is canceled after complaints from community members. Among the reasons for the opposition was the proximity of the fireworks display to nesting bald eagle. Additionally, residents raised concerns of whether or not the festivities were appropriate, and that to honor soldiers killed in action. The salute to our fallen showcase was originally scheduled for Memorial Day weekend, then postponed to the 30th. Now it is canceled. 103.9 LI News Radio. I'm Jay Oliver. Today's news update brought to you by the Town of Islip Industrial Development Agency, where Long Island gets down to business.
2: ABC News, I'm Dave Packer. U.S. and Iranian negotiators have reached a tentative agreement, but President Trump and Iran's supreme leader have yet to sign off. If approved, it would formally extend a ceasefire between the countries and gradually reopen the Strait of Hormuz while drawing down the U.S. naval blockade in the strait. As the Ebola outbreak in Central Africa grows, the U.S. opening a temporary facility in Kenya to hold Americans who test positive.
3: At least 11 African nations bordering the DRC are currently at high risk. And with the World Cup now just 2 weeks away, the U.S., Canada, and Mexico announcing a joint effort to screen and monitor travelers coming from Ebola-affected countries.
2: ABC's Faith Abube. In Washington State, crews removing the remains of six of the nine workers missing after the rupture of a tank containing corrosive chemicals. Rescuers are trying to reach four climbers by helicopter who fell on Alaska's Mount McKinley, North America's tallest peak. This is ABC News.
4: From the LA News Radio Weather Center, as we head through the day on Friday, sunny with a high near 82. 20% chance of showers on Friday night, otherwise mostly cloudy, then gradually becoming mostly clear with a low around 56. Taking a look at your weekend on Saturday, mostly sunny with a high near 71 and breezy, mostly clear on Saturday night with a low around 53. On Sunday, sunny with a high near 79 and low around 58 on Sunday night under partly cloudy skies. From the LA News Weather Center, I'm Eli the Weather Guy.
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0: Fox Across America with Jimmy Fallon. If you're watching me on the Fox Nation stream right now, I'm wearing my pink denim jacket. I mean,
1: have you ever had a checkup?
0: Nah, it's a vibe, man. I'm in a goofy mood. It's Thursday. We're putting our TV show together. Shannon Bream's going to be on the show this weekend. A woman far too classy for the program. Mike Baker. Mike Baker, former CIA agent, is coming on to discuss this reported story that the CIA is tracking down humans with alien DNA.
2: What the hell did you just say?
0: Multiple sources reporting that aliens could be living amongst us, ones that were breeding with human beings and ultimately evolved into some form of hybrid. And we apparently, as a government, are aware of these people and their location. I don't know if it's real or not. We're going to ask Mike Baker, because when he comes on with a CIA security clearance, we play a game called Spy or High. And I say, hey, is this something you spies are really up to? Or did we get high in the green room again and screw up? And that's what we're going to find out on Saturday night from Mike Baker. I don't know the answer. I'll find out in real time. Shannon Bream is obviously going to weigh in on the big topic that we're going to get into in the next hour with Kennedy. Shannon Bream is, of course, the host of Fox News Sunday, where she has to discuss everything of political consequence in this nation. She is tasked this week with making sense of the fact that the Democrats have nominated a vegan senator who thinks God is a woman.
3: Well, that's the dumbest thing I've heard of.
0: In Texas, of all places.
3: Get out of here and take your mother with you.
0: Tell him, Red Fox. A vegan Texan who says God is a woman.
4: He's totally false.
0: It's funny that we play Michael Jackson there. James Tallarico has a bit of a Michael Jackson thing going on. I'll keep it in the closet, as Michael once famously sang. But get your rhinestone glove out, because we're back on the dance floor. We're going to moonwalk our way through some hot topics with Kennedy after this on Fox Across America. All right, folks, summer's here. This is not a drill. It's the real thing. And the advent of summer is also a golden opportunity for you, the gift giver. Why? Father's Day, June 21st. If you really want to knock it out of the park this year, get your dad what I want from my dirtbag kid. Steak. 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
10: For 103.9 LI News Radio, I'm Jay Oliver. Police in Nassau say a bomb threat called into Oceanside High School yesterday was not credible. Call came in just before 2 p.m. and the school was evacuated out of an abundance of caution. Property was searched. No bomb or anything suspicious was found. Still unclear where the call originated. the from and appears to be an incident of swatting. Well, police investigating if the two teens were injured during an alleged assault at a Melville house party. Officers did respond to the home on Ponderosa Drive around 10:40 Saturday evening. Still unclear what led to the assault that landed one of the two teens in the hospital, and that with serious injuries. Both of the teens are 16, and both are from Manhattan. For 103.9 LI News Radio, I'm Jay Oliver. Today's news update brought to you by the Town of Islip Industrial Development Agency, where Long Island gets down to business.
1: ABC News, I'm Dave Packer. U.S. officials say they're getting closer to a framework of a deal to reopen the Strait of Hormuz, but neither President Trump nor Iran's supreme leader have given the go-ahead. ABC's Mary Bruce.
8: This tentative agreement says nothing of what happens to Iran's nuclear program, the central issue in this war, and it follows weeks of whiplash and discussions of deals that never came to be. Sources say the U.S. has committed to discussing sanctions relief for Iran during the negotiation period, something the president had said was not up for discussion.
1: A gas explosion at an apartment complex in Dallas has killed a child and at least two other people, say officials. In Washington state, crews have recovered the remains of six of the nine workers missing after the rupture of a tank containing corrosive chemicals at a paper mill. Elon Musk calls it an anomaly. An unmanned Blue Origin New Glenn rocket apparently exploded into a fireball during a static test fire at Cape Canaveral. This is ABC News.
11: From the LI News Radio Weather Center, as we head through the day on Friday, sunny with a high near 82, 20% chance of showers on Friday night, otherwise mostly cloudy, then gradually becoming mostly clear with a low around 56. Taking a look at your weekend on Saturday, mostly sunny with a high near 71 and breezy, mostly clear on Saturday night with a low around 53. On Sunday, sunny with a high near 79 and low around 58 on Sunday night under partly cloudy skies. From the LA News Weather Center, I'm Eli the Weather Guy.
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1: For 103.9 LI News Radio, I'm Jay Oliver. The trial of the man accused of driving drunk into a Deer Park nail salon, killing four people, continues despite his absence. Stephen Schwally is charged with four counts of murder, now facing 25 years to life behind bars. He's not in the courtroom this week because, according to his attorney, he suffered a pretty serious heart attack last week. Still remains hospitalized. Yesterday, the sub-county police officer who arrested Schwally the morning of the crash did testify. Police cracked down on loud noise. That's right, specifically vehicles equipped with oversized speakers. Town of Babylon's investigation unit and public safety officers responded to multiple noise complaints along Adams Boulevard in Farmingville on Memorial Day. Now, upon arrival, officers found several vehicles with modified sound systems designed to amplify music up long distances. And it's just the most recent in a series of similar events in Babylon and beyond. And now police enforcing strict laws, asking residents to report such violation. For 103.9 LINE News Radio, I'm Jay Oliver. Today's news update brought to you by the Town of Islip Industrial Development Agency, where Long Island gets down to business.
2: ABC News, I'm Dave Packer. U.S. officials say they're getting closer to a framework of a deal to reopen the Strait of Hormuz, but neither President Trump nor Iran's supreme leader have given the go-ahead. ABC's Mary Bruce.
3: This tentative agreement says nothing of what happens to Iran's nuclear program, the central issue in this war. And it follows weeks of whiplash and discussions of deals that never came to be. Sources say the U.S. has committed to discussing sanctions relief for Iran during the negotiation period, something the president had said was not up for discussion.
2: A gas explosion at an apartment complex in Dallas has killed a child and at least two other people, say officials. In Washington state, crews have recovered the remains of six of the nine workers missing after the rupture of a tank containing corrosive chemicals at a paper mill. Elon Musk calls it an anomaly. An unmanned Blue Origin New Glenn rocket apparently exploded into a fireball during a static test fire at Cape Canaveral. This is ABC News.
4: From the LA News Radio Weather Center, as we head through the day on Friday, sunny with a high near 82, 20% chance of showers on Friday night, otherwise mostly cloudy, then gradually becoming mostly clear with a low around 56. Taking a look at your weekend on Saturday, mostly sunny with a high near 71 and breezy, mostly clear on Saturday night with a low around 53. On Sunday, sunny with a high near 79 and low around 58 on Sunday night under partly cloudy skies. From the LA News Weather Center, I'm Eli the Weather Guy.
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0: playing the Arctic Monkeys. No, they're not. They're playing Cage the Elephant. I got excited because we bump it on the Arctic Monkeys. Wrong animal band. You got to get them right in the presence of an iconic MTV VJ like Kennedy, who is still in studio.
1: Still here, Jim.
0: Talking about comedy tours, and we came to a second realization that nothing we can ever say will be as creative as the idea of running a vegan senator in Texas who says God is a woman. I mean, could you write that? If I was like, I couldn't write that. I wouldn't scheme out that idea for a sketch. That's bananas.
1: No, because he makes Beto O'Rourke, James Tallarico makes Beto O'Rourke look like Sylvester Stallone in First Blood.
0: Patrick Swayze in Roadhouse, little lady killer. And Tallarico, I've been playing the clips for a day and a half. We had a lot of Texan callers yesterday because I don't know what's more disqualifying, being a vegan in Texas or saying God is non-binary. He also has a clip, by the
2: way. Well, there's six genders. I didn't know this. I thought there was just two. And then I found out that there was six.
1: It's like, yeah, that's a winner. That's an 80-20 issue there, buddy.
0: I have a clip of him saying abortion is in the Bible because the angel asked Mary if she wanted to go through with the virgin birth.
1: Okay. That's not necessarily abortion. And this is from a seminarian. I got in a little trouble yesterday.
0: Yeah, you did.
1: I said on the five that he put the semen in seminary.
0: Yeah, you did.
2: You know, like, that's not how you spell it.
0: Do you know how I found out? I was doing an interview on WVMT in Burlington, Vermont, one of our legendary affiliates.
1: Oh, yeah.
0: And the morning show was like, let's go to the calls. People want to talk to Jimmy. And the first guy goes, that Kennedy has a filthy mouth. And he told me the story. I was like, this is amazing. Yeah, it is. That's why you go see Kennedy at Off the Hook in Naples this weekend.
1: That's why
0: you go see her at the Bricktown Comedy Club. And yes, in Reno's. And when you get done in Reno, you're going to drive literally one exit down the highway, which is about a mile, to Sparks. And you're going to go to Gambies.
1: Get Dante Stallworth to give me a ride.
0: You go to Gambies. They're going to give you a sausage stuffed mushroom, a porterhouse steak.
1: That sounds incredible. And how about a boulevardier?
0: No, and they put out a cigarette on your face while you eat. It's great.
1: It is Reno. Yeah, so, that's part of the prefix menu.
0: We're not talking about a nice cigarette either. They do it at Reno style. But we love them. Do we ever. Shout out to the K-Train.
1: Woo!
0: Download the Kennedy Saves the World podcast every day. Read her constantly in the Daily Mail. And I'll be back on her podcast the end of the week this week for a little Friday happy hour. See you there, snookums. Yeah. Rock and roll. Don't go anywhere. We are back after this.
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8: For 103.9 LI News Radio, I'm Jay Oliver. Police across Long Island are cracking down on loud music, specifically vehicles equipped with over speakers. Town of Babylon's investigation unit, public safety officers responded to multiple noise complaints along Adams Boulevard in Farmingville on Memorial Day. Now, upon arrival, officers found several vehicles with modified sound systems designed to amplify music over long distances. And it's just the most recent in a series of similar events in Babylon and beyond. And now police are enforcing strict laws, asking residents to report such violations. The salute to our fallen fireworks show at Lake Ronkonkoma is canceled after complaints from community members. Among the reasons for the opposition was the proximity of the fireworks display to a nesting bald eagle. Additionally, residents raised concerns of whether or not the festivities were appropriate, and that to honor soldiers killed in action. The salute to our fallen showcase was originally scheduled for Memorial Day weekend, then postponed to the 30th. Now it is canceled. For 103.9 LI News Radio, I'm Jay Oliver. Today's news update brought to you by the Town of Islip Industrial Development Agency, where Long Island gets down to business.
9: ABC News, I'm Dave Packer. The U.S. and Iran could be close to another ceasefire deal that would include reopening the Strait of Hormuz. Could also open the door to more critical talks to end the war altogether if an agreement can be reached on Iran's nuclear program. ABC's Mary Bruce.
10: According to U.S. officials, the president has been briefed on a draft agreement that would extend the current fragile ceasefire and see the strait reopen over the course of 60 days. Iran loosening its grip on the critical waterway as the U.S. pulls back its naval blockade on Iranian ports, buying time to start negotiating an end to the war.
9: In Central Africa, more than 250 people so far have died from what's suspected to be Ebola. Former CIA officer David Rush facing charges after federal prosecutors say he stored hundreds of gold bars in his home. He also allegedly lied about his background, an investigation finding he never attended the colleges he claimed, nor was he a Navy pilot. This is ABC News.
11: From the LA News Radio Weather Center, as we head through the day on Friday, sunny with a high near 82, 20% chance of showers on Friday night, otherwise mostly cloudy, then gradually becoming mostly clear with a low around 56. Taking a look at your weekend on Saturday, mostly sunny with a high near 71 and breezy, mostly clear on Saturday night with a low around 53. On Sunday, sunny with a high near 79 and low around 58 on Sunday night under partly cloudy skies. From the LA News Weather Center, I'm Eli the Weather Guy.
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0: 2 p.m., and the school is evacuated out of an abundance of caution. Property was searched. No bomb or anything suspicious was found. Still unclear where the call originated from and appears to be an incident of swatting. Well, police are investigating after two teens were injured during an alleged assault at a Melville house party. Officers did respond to the home on Ponderosa Drive around 10:40 Saturday evening. Still unclear what led to the assault that landed one of the two teens in the hospital, and that with serious injuries. Both of the teens are 16, and both are from Manhattan. For 103.9 LI News Radio, I'm Jay Oliver. Today's news update brought to you by the Town of Islip Industrial Development Agency, where Long Island gets down to business.
1: ABC News, I'm Dave Packard. The U.S. and Iran could be close to another ceasefire deal that would include reopening the Strait of Hormuz. Could also open the door to more critical talks to end the war altogether if an agreement can be reached on Iran's nuclear program. ABC's Mary Bruce.
2: According to U.S. officials, the president has been briefed on a draft agreement that would extend the current fragile ceasefire and see the strait reopen over the course of 60 days. Iran loosening its grip on the critical waterway as the U.S. pulls back its naval blockade on Iranian ports, buying time to start negotiating an end to the war.
1: In Central Africa, more than 250 people so far have died from what's suspected to be Ebola. Former CIA officer David Rush facing charges after federal prosecutors say he stored hundreds of gold bars in his home. He also allegedly lied about his background in an investigation finding he never attended the colleges he claimed, nor was he a Navy pilot. 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
3: From the LA News Radio Weather Center, as we head through the day on Friday, sunny with a high near 82, 20% chance of showers on Friday night, otherwise mostly cloudy, then gradually becoming mostly clear with a low around 56. Taking a look at your weekend on Saturday, mostly sunny with a high near 71 and breezy, mostly clear on Saturday night with a low around 53. On Sunday, sunny with a high near 79 and low around 58 on Sunday night under partly cloudy skies. From the LA News Weather Center, I'm Eli the Weather Guy.
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1: And I'm Gary McNamara along with Eric Harley. Coming up in just a minute, Democrats furious at Jill Biden.
2: Oh, man, what a day that was. You know, there's so many supplements on the market, it's really hard to choose the right ones, right? You want, of course, that supplement to work. 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They sent me

0: ABC News, I'm Dave Packer. Iranian negotiators have reached a tentative agreement to extend a ceasefire, but President Trump and Iran's supreme leader have yet to sign off. ABC's Ian Pannell.
1: I think it's important for people to remember that what we're looking at here is not an actual final deal to end the war. It's pushing back the ceasefire by another 60 days, possibly lifting some of those restrictions in the Strait of Hormuz and the withdrawal of the U.S. naval blockade.
0: Inflation hitting its highest level in 3 years. The Fed's preferred inflation gauge rose last month to 3.8%. That's up from 3.5% in March. Crews say they've now recovered 6 of 9 workers missing and presumed to be dead after that caustic chemical tank rupture in a Washington State paper mill. One of the cars on a roller coaster at the Galveston Island Historic Pleasure Pier got stuck in a vertical incline Thursday night. 8 people had to wait hours high above the pier with their legs in the air to be rescued, all removed safely. This is ABC.

0: photos with the team, and pizza too. On Saturday, June 13th, witness the USA Patriots face off against the All-Stars in a thrilling doubleheader at the Mauritius Athletic Complex. Opening ceremonies begin at 11 a.m. with game time at 11:45 a.m. After the game, a meet and greet barbecue at 4 p.m. hosted by SPVA at the Northern Patchogue Fire Department on Davidson Avenue. 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

0: We are Red Eye Radio. He is Eric Carly, and I'm Gary McNamara. We got to talk about this. The Dallas Morning News goes after Paxton here for saying that Tallarico is a vegan. All right, and they're saying Dallas Morning News. This is just great. And Trump made a similar statement saying he's a vegan. But public evidence doesn't show that. Tallarico was denied being a vegan multiple times and was recently pictured eating meat. And as they say, they go, it comes from Tallarico's critics point to a 2022 speech during a fundraiser for a group that lobbies for humane animal treatment. At the time, he was running for re-election for the Texas House of Representatives. During the speech, Tallarico said reducing meat consumption is the moral thing to do and necessary to fight climate change. I am proud to say that our campaign has officially become a non-meat campaign, so we are only buying vegan products from our local vegan businesses, he said, adding everyone has to take personal responsibility in this effort. He did not say in the clip, he is a vegan. Nobody said we and are, and it's his campaign.
1: It's his campaign. He is the campaign.
2: ABC News, I'm Dave Packer. As the Ebola outbreak in Central Africa continues to grow, world leaders are responding by either closing borders or issuing travel bans.
3: The CDC now says that there are about 1,200 suspected and confirmed cases of Ebola and more than 250 suspected deaths. The new cases spreading in the southeastern part of the DRC, which borders Rwanda and Burundi.
2: ABC's Kira Phillips. U.S. and Iranian negotiators believe they've arrived at a draft agreement to formally extend the ceasefire and gradually open the Strait of Hormuz. Treasury Secretary Scott Bessent telling reporters Thursday it still needs final approval from President Trump and Iran's supreme leader. 36-year-old Jacob Daniel Baker, wanted in connection with the killings of three men, was apprehended Thursday after an extensive search of Hawaii's Big Island. Three people confirmed dead, including one child, say officials, after a massive five-alarm apartment complex fire in Dallas on Thursday. This is ABC News.
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0: ABC News, I'm Dave Packer. Iranian negotiators have reached a tentative agreement to extend a ceasefire, but President Trump and Iran's supreme leader have yet to sign off. ABC's Ian Pannell.
1: I think it's important for people to remember that what we're looking at here is not an actual final deal to end the war. It's pushing back the ceasefire by another 60 days, possibly lifting some of those restrictions in the Strait of Hormuz and the withdrawal of the U.S. naval blockade.
0: Inflation hitting its highest level in 3 years. The Fed's preferred inflation gauge rose last month to 3.8%. That's up from 3.5% in March. Crews say they've now recovered 6 of 9 workers missing and presumed to be dead after that caustic chemical tank rupture in a Washington State paper mill. One of the cars on a roller coaster at the Galveston Island Historic Pleasure Pier got stuck in a vertical incline Thursday night. 8 people had to wait hours high above the pier with their legs in the air to be rescued, all removed safely. This is ABC News.
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3: 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And as a former New York City cab driver and a stand-up comic, I'm going to be bringing you a celebration of our unique American experience where members from both sides of the aisle can engage each other without the hostility. Nobody's getting canceled. Nobody's getting chased out of a restaurant. No way. I like food too much to waste it. 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

0: ABC News, I'm Dave Packard. As the Ebola outbreak in Central Africa continues to grow, world leaders are responding by either closing borders or issuing travel bans.
1: The CDC now says that there are about 1,200 suspected and confirmed cases of Ebola and more than 250 suspected deaths. The new cases spreading in the southeastern part of the DRC, which borders Rwanda and Burundi.
0: ABC's Kira Phillips. U.S. and Iranian negotiators believe they've arrived at a draft agreement to formally extend the ceasefire and gradually open the Strait of Hormuz. Treasury Secretary Scott Bessent telling reporters Thursday it still needs final approval from President Trump and Iran's Supreme Leader. 36-year-old Jacob Daniel Baker, wanted in connection with the killings of three men, was apprehended Thursday after an extensive search of Hawaii's Big Island. Three people confirmed dead, including one child, say officials, after a massive five-alarm apartment complex fire in Dallas on Thursday. This is ABC News.
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5: 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It is 6:01. I'm Jay Oliver. This is 103.9 LI News Radio on this Friday. It's May the 29th of 2026. And here's some of the stories we will be covering. And we've got some problems via the trains as far as a fire down at Amtrak. We'll give you the latest there. Sag Harbor community grieving The loss of a sixth grade student who drowned during a rafting accident on a school trip to the Poconos. We'll tell you about a Suffolk nurse allegedly harassed by a New Jersey man for more than 3 years. Well, she faced her accused stalker yesterday in district court in Riverhead. We'll tell you about the town board of Brookhaven to hold a public hearing ahead of a vote that could bar developers from submitting plans for AI data centers, and that until early 2028. And we'll tell you about the latest now, U.S. and Iranian negotiators reaching a tentative agreement, and that to extend the ceasefire in the three-month-old war by 60 days. We'll also start a new round of talks on Iran's nuclear program. Yesterday, the Dow went up 24 points, 50,668. That's your starting point here on this Friday morning. And the futures market right now is upward of about 108 points or so as we speak. World of sports, an exciting game six, Oklahoma City and San Antonio. And guess what? They're going to play another one this weekend as the Knicks wait for the next opponent. And right now we have temps in the mid-50s and clear. We get to the mid-70s. We have those stories and more. Your traffic and weather, I'll give it to you every 10 minutes on the fives right here on Long Island's only 24-7 News Talk FM radio station 103.9 LI News Radio. LI News time. We are at 6:03. We've got a pretty good weekend ahead other than a passing shower tonight into tomorrow morning. The weekend looks pretty good. It'll feel a little cooler, be a little windier tomorrow. If you have any outdoor plans this weekend, you can indeed keep them. It looks a lot better, certainly, than the washout on Memorial Day weekend. But all in all, we are in good shape, and we'll have that official forecast coming up to you momentarily. LA News time right now. We're at 6:35. Now, Long Islanders expect delays and cancellations regarding your commute here this morning. Service in and out of Penn Station was shut down earlier. It was around 5:30 or so, just about 33 minutes ago. The MTA announced service was restored, warning, though, issues could likely still persist as the agency works to get back on track, literally. The issues stemming from fire department activity involving an Amtrak work engine at Penn Station. So some trains were being diverted to Grand Central and Long Island City. It's the second time in 2 weeks that an Amtrak-related fire has completely shut down service in and out of Penn Station. Back on the 14th, if you remember, of May, a fire in one of the East River tunnels, that caused major disruptions for commuters. The MTA encouraging all to check it out on the app. That's right, Train Time app for the latest of schedules. Don't forget the website, Vital. MTA.org. Hit the rail icon as well for up-to-date information. We'll have much more on this and keep you posted. But right now, service restored. Just expect cancellations and delays as they try and get back into gear here. LA News time right now. We are at 6:05.
8: ABC News, I'm Sherry Preston. Negotiators for the U.S. and Iran say they have reached a tentative agreement to extend the ceasefire by 60 days and start a new round of talks about Iran's nuclear program. Under the terms of the Memorandum of Understanding, Iran would fully reopen the Strait of Hormuz and the U.S. would pull back its naval blockade. A Russian drone crashing into an apartment building in Romania. Romania now asking NATO for more anti-drone capabilities. One of Jeff Bezos' Blue Origin rockets blowing up on the launch pad in Florida. ABC Sophie Flay.
9: Jeff Bezos saying, "It's too early to know the root cause, but we're already working to find it. Very rough day, but we'll rebuild whatever needs rebuilding and get back to flying. It's worth it." Elon Musk, the CEO of competitor SpaceX, saying, "Most unfortunate. Rockets are hard.
8: Everyone working on it has been accounted for." In Newark, New Jersey, demonstrators clashing with immigration officers outside a detention center. Those protesting say the facilities inside are inhumane. This is ABC News.
5: 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That's how in Holbrook. They're open 6 days a week, 6 a.m. those doors opening up. Once again, on the trains, folks, problem down in Amtrak. Penn Station was earlier closed. About an hour ago, we got word completely shut down, and that really would have been a mess. But they've made progress, or so, around 5:30 this morning. The MTA announcing service restored. The warning, though, the issues will likely still persist. The agency, we're going to get back to scheduling here. But all in all, expect cancellations, delays. Best thing to do is check that app from the MTA, Train Time, or MTA.org on the site, and that'll give you the latest. Roads itself, though, we're fine. East, west, north, south, no issues. If you're central and heading east, you're fine. Heading to the Forks, points west through Suffolk, Nassau, and the Queens, you're in good shape. You're heading into the tunnel, really no issues at all, the Queens Midtown. Bridges as well, you are a go at 6:07. And the current read here in the town of Islip, 54 degrees. With sunshine as we head to 75 as we head over now to the Weather Center. We get a first look from Chuck Brady.
10: Good morning from the LI News Radio Weather Center. It's Friday. Mostly sunny skies in front of us today and temperature at 77 degrees this afternoon makes it a nice looking Friday. Tonight, it's mostly cloudy. We might see a rainstorm or two, a 20 to 30% chance of rain and a low of 48. It's a sunny Saturday, though, as we kick off the weekend. A little windy at times. Winds gusting 35 plus. We'll see a high of 65. Sunday, mid-70s with sunshine as well. From the LI News Weather Center, I'm staff forecaster Chuck Brady.
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5: LI News time right now, 6:09. Yeah, the Sag Harbor community is grieving the loss of a sixth grade student who drowned during a rafting accident on a school trip to Pennsylvania. 12-year-old Cesar Alvarez Ngunke, he died Wednesday afternoon while participating in an annual class trip to the Pocono Mountains, according to school officials. Pennsylvania Fish and Boat Commission said the accident happened at around 5:30 in the afternoon on the Lehigh River in Carbon County. Cesar and four others were riding in an inflatable raft as part of a larger guided excursion. That's when the raft capsized. All five people were thrown into the water. Authorities said Cesar did not resurface. Search and rescue teams dispatched later discovered and recovered the boy's body. Officials said life jackets were being worn at the time of the accident. Fish and Boat Commission. They're now conducting a review of safety equipment, all part of its investigation. When John Joey Cheng was struggling to breathe, trying to see through the dust that choked the air over the White Nail and Spa in Deer Park, when she asked a co-worker if she had seen her husband, who was known as Kenny, the co-worker, Cheng testified during the trial of Stephen Chwally yesterday, and Riverhead just cried, shook her head, and that is how she learned that her husband, the 37-year-old Chen, the father of her two children, dead. Some Kenny prosecutors have said 66-year-old Stephen Chwally was allegedly intoxicated when he crashed his Chevy Traverse into the Grand Boulevard shop. High rate of speed it was. June the 28th, 2024, killed Chen and three others. Nine people, including Chen. Well, they were injured. And then it was the case under questioning from Vehicular Crimes Bureau Chief Carl Borelli. Chen telling the jury through a Mandarin translator some horrific injuries after Chwally rocketed into the nail salon, which continue to plague her. Chwally charged with four counts of second-degree murder of the crimes. He's pled not guilty to the charges. Remember, he has twice rejected the court justice Richard Ambrose's plea offer of 22 years to life in prison, and now faces up to 27 and a half years to life if
14: He is convicted by the jury. Oh, a Suffolk nurse who was allegedly harassed by a New Jersey man for more than 3 years faced her accused stalker yesterday in District Court in Riverhead as he was arraigned on a half a dozen criminal charges and sent to jail without bail. 47-year-old Michael Pasek, he had a Bayonne, pled not guilty to a 6-count indictment, which included a felony charge, first-degree criminal contempt, and that for violating an order of protection against Melanie Smith, along with 2 counts of third-degree stalking and 3 counts of second-degree harassment, both misdemeanors. Assistant DA in the case, Christine O'Day, told State Supreme Court Justice Tim Massey that Pasek was an extreme flight risk who stalked and harassed Smith, and that for 3 years. Smith, who has never met Pasek, nor been in the same room with him prior to yesterday's hearing, sat in the fourth floor courtroom alongside her attorney, Adam Yurse, seldom taking her eyes off the man who she says has terrorized her for years. Well, the Brookhaven Town Board, they're going to hold a public hearing ahead of a vote that could bar developers from submitting plans for AI data centers until early 2028. Following concerns over the amounts of energy a data center would draw from the island's power grid and the amount of water needed to cool the facility, the board at its meeting last night unanimously agreed to host a public hearing in July, all regarding an 18-month moratorium on applications to build these warehouse spaces designed for massive computing power. The vote arrived on the heels of a flyer that made the rounds on social media, calling on residents to attend Thursday's town board meeting to oppose the data center proposed in Yaphank. And if you remember, we had the supervisor on Wednesday's program, and Dan Panico said the town planning board has not received any applications for an AI data center. Manhattan-based WF Industrial 12 submitted plans for one in Yaphank, and that to the New York Independent System Operator, which oversees the state's electrical supplies, what Newsday had previously reported. LA News time right now, 6:14. 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What a night for Wemby. That's right, Victor Wembanyama last night. You know, he didn't speak to reporters after the Spurs Game 5 loss. Waxed poetic, though, with teammates in the locker room that night, and he laid the groundwork for last night's blowout, a triumph over the Thunder, 118-91, Game 6 of the Finals of the West. Message of Wemby, not yet known. Wasn't revealed, but it was clear he backed his words with actions last night. He scored a game-high 28 points with 10 rebounds and 3 block shots. That helping force a Game 7. That'll be tomorrow night at the Paycom Center and OKC. Road teams, keep in mind, have won 4 games in a row and 6 of the past Game 7s in the conference finals as the Knicks await the Knicks. And the winner of tomorrow night will tip off this Wednesday evening. And that in the home arena of the Thunder or the Spurs to kick it off. Speaking of the Knicks, they got whopping news yesterday. Big surprise to me as well. Their center, Mitchell Robinson, suffering a broken right pinky ahead of these finals. And that according to ESPN. No timetable for Robinson's return. Knicks returning to practice yesterday, 3 days after they finished that 4-game sweep of the Cavaliers in Cleveland to reach the NBA finals for the first time in 27 years. Robinson effective. He played 18 minutes in that game. He collected 8 points and 10 rebounds. That is a major going on there. And we'll keep posted. Hopefully, many calling for Robinson to play and kind of suck up that injury, tape it up, whatever you got to do, but get in that lineup on Wednesday. All right, baseball tonight. Yanks and Mets off last night. Yanks travel to Sacramento for a weekend set with the A's. The Mets will host the Miami Marlins. Last night, Ducks a win over York in the Revolution, 7-6 this weekend on the road in Lancaster to take on the Boston Stormers. And sad news, out of the NHL. Claude Lemieux, ladies and gentlemen, won the Stanley Cup four times, including two of the Devils, by the way. He had a memorable career, passing away at age 60. And it was determined that Claude Lemieux died by suicide. Palm Beach County Sheriff's Office in Florida said that deputies responded just after 3 a.m. yesterday to the scene of a parent's suicide at a furniture store showroom in Lake Park. The sheriff's office said the victim was believed to be Lemieux and said he was found in a rear warehouse by one of his sons. And just a couple of days prior, he was the Montreal Canadiens' torchbearer before Game 3 of the Eastern Conference Final at the Bell Center up there. And a very sad news to report that he won, again, two of those four Stanley Cups with the New Jersey Devils in years 1995 and 2000. Very effective player in his day. LI News time right now, 617 Sports, sponsored by GTS Build the Supply. Ladies and gentlemen, they have it all. Checking the travels again. The trains, they are running, but cancellations, delays, a fire at one of the Amtrak ports near Penn Station. That's the cause. Completely shut down around 5 this morning, up and running a half an hour later, the MTA said. So at least they are up and running, but again, expect delays. MTA's app, vital, train time, or the site, MTA.org, for the latest of situations involved. As far as your roads are concerned here on the island, we are in excellent shape. No incidents, no accidents to talk about right now. We're in good shape. Traveling to the Forks, you're fine. Central and points west. If you're heading into the city, you're in pretty good shape at 618. Current temperature here in Islip outside the studios of the big airport, we're 55. We'll go up to 75 with sunshine. We send it over to Chuck Brady once again here at the Weather Center.
10: Good morning from the LI News Radio Weather Center. It's Friday. Mostly sunny skies in front of us today and temperature at 77 degrees this afternoon makes it a nice looking Friday. Tonight, it's mostly cloudy. We might see a rainstorm or two, a 20 to 30% chance of rain and a low of 48. It's a sunny Saturday though as we kick off the weekend. A little windy at times, winds gusting 35 plus. We'll see a high of 65. Sunday, mid 70s with sunshine as well. From the LI News Weather Center, I'm staff forecaster Chuck Brady.
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16: 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As of last year, there are at least 15 clinical trials for breast cancer vaccines in the U.S., some already in their second and third phases. One heavily watched effort from Cleveland Clinic and Anixa Biosciences just completed its phase one human trial and advances to a second phase. The company said 74% of phase one participants had an immune response to the vaccine and the trial met all its primary endpoints, meaning the vaccine performed in the way researchers hoped it would.
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14: LI News time. We're at 6:20. As if the MTA and the LIRR, they don't have enough problems, at least from a fiscal sense. They were overcharged, the Long Island Railroad, it seems. More than $1.6 million by an auto shop for vehicle repairs that may or may not have been made. And this, according to the MTA Inspector General report released yesterday. Office of the MTA IG said the unnamed automotive repair shop invoiced the LIRR roughly $4.5 million more than the railroad's second highest vendor. And then from June 2022 to June 2024, the shop, which has sought bankruptcy protection, actually closed down last year, but the report goes beyond the individual business, pointing to a lack of oversight by the Long Island Railroad Fleet Office and the fleet management firm, which is under contract with the state to review invoices and sign off on repairs. Specifically, The report found that neither entity verified whether the repairs were completed, nor did they have the staff expertise to do so. They also did not request supporting documents demonstrating why certain parts were needed and failed to detect overbilling, according to the audit. The auto shop facing scrutiny after the office of the MTA Inspector General obtained an anonymous claim that one of the business's owners was charging the LIRR excessive rates. And an LIRR employee sent an email soon after that complaint saying that vehicles in need of minor repairs were sent to the shop and often returned with major changes. Unbelievable. A licensed clinician, clinical social worker, charged with trying to abduct a 14-month-old from a stroller in Long Beach while falsely insisting that the child was hers before being tackled by the baby's 79-year-old great-grandfather was arraigned yesterday. 40-year-old Heather Mangone of Long Beach pled not guilty in Adams County Court, Mineola, to a grand jury indictment which included charges of second-degree kidnapping, endangering the welfare of a child, and reckless endangerment. Court Justice Robert Bogle ordered Mangone held on $10,000 bail, continued supervision with an ankle monitor. Two orders of protection, well, they were also issued. Mango due back in court June 23rd faces now up to 15 years in prison if she is convicted of the top count. The social worker telling authorities that she was high during that incident on April the 6th. She tested positive for marijuana three times since her arrest. Bogle stated during the hearing. Well, a Cedarhurst man arrested yesterday and charged now with causing a March 19th crash in Woodmere that killed a Valley Stream motorist. 24-year-old Brian Romero Flores of Court Avenue pled not guilty during his arraignment at First District Court in Hempstead. The charges, second-degree manslaughter, criminally negligent homicide, second-degree assault, reckless driving. All in all, in the morning of the crash, 39-year-old Michael Kreindler of Valley Stream was driving a Tesla on University Street shortly before 8 a.m. when he made a turn at the Branch Boulevard and collided with a Honda Accord operated by Flores. Both taken to a local area hospital treatment evaluation, and Kreindler later succumbed to his injuries. Details about the cause of the crash were not immediately released. And U.S. and Iranian negotiators reaching a tentative deal yesterday to extend the ceasefire in the three-month-old war by 60 days and start a new round of talks on Iran's nuclear program. That, according to U.S. officials familiar with the matter, Iran did not immediately confirm the deal. And the official noted that the president has yet, Donald Trump has yet, to sign off on it. Well, more on this throughout the morning, LA News time right now. 6:24, got a big one for you today. Show indeed, ladies and gentlemen, with the Sarge coming up at the top of the next hour with the crime report, Joe Jacqueline, Craig Ferentino. With the financials, you'll hear from Heather Johnston on the upcoming Israeli Day Parade in Manhattan. No mayor, by the way, to be president. We'll get into that. We'll talk with the captain, the latest of the Middle East, Ken Bombes. And Steve Schwartz was hit with his potpourri. Rounds us out on a very busy week and finishing up this month of May. Right here on LI News Radio. LI News time right now, 6:25. Let's do a traffic check. Remember, the trains, folks, they're operating at the Penn Station. We had a fire present there by one of the Amtrak stations, and that caused a shutdown. 5:30 or so this morning, it was back up and running. The fire was put out, but it's slow. Cancellations, delays. Remember the app from the MTA train time. MTA.org and the website as well. Hit the rail icon as far as the latest of issues. No issues as far as your travels on our roadways. East, west, north, south. You're good traveling to the Forks. You have an excellent ride. Points west through Suffolk, Nassau, Queens into the Midtown Tunnel. You're in excellent shape. Bridges, no issues at all. 626. Current temp here in Islip is 55 under sunshine. We'll get to 75. We get to Chuck Brady here at the Weather Center. We come back, another round of headlines.
10: Good morning from the LI News Radio Weather Center. It's Friday. Mostly sunny skies in front of us today and temperature at 77 degrees this afternoon makes it a nice looking Friday. Tonight, it's mostly cloudy. We might see a rainstorm or two, a 20 to 30% chance of rain and a low of 48. It's a sunny Saturday though as we kick off the weekend. A little windy at times, winds gusting 35 plus. We'll see a high of 65. Sunday, mid 70s with sunshine as well. From the LI News Weather Center, I'm staff forecaster Chuck Brady.
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4: Good morning, Long Island. It is 6:36. I'm Jay Oliver. This is 103.9 LI News Radio on this Friday. It's May the 29th year. Some of the stories will be covered. If you rely on Penn Station, the commute could be impacted. A fire had broke out in the West Rail Yard. We'll give you the latest there also. Sag Harbor community grieving the loss of a sixth grade student who drowned during a rafting accident on a school trip to Pennsylvania. We'll tell you about the school nurse, the Suffolk nurse rather, who was allegedly harassed by a New Jersey man for more than 3 years, faced her accused stalker yesterday in district court in Riverhead. Brookhaven Town Board to hold a public hearing ahead of a vote that could bar developers from submitting plans for AI data centers until early 2028. And we'll tell you about the latest in the Middle East. U.S. and Iranian negotiators reaching a tentative agreement to extend the ceasefire in the three-month-old war by 60 days and start a new round of discussions on Iran's nuclear program. Dow went up 24 at close. Kind of a back-and-forth day it went. Up until the 11th hour, 50,668 futures, is off to a decent start here, upwards of around 78 points or so as we speak. World of sports, no baseball, everybody back in play tonight. Ducks actually were in action, but the big one was in the NBA game six, between the Spurs and Thunder. They're going to go to a game seven now, and the winner, of course, we'll take on the Knicks Wednesday evening. Current temperature here in Islip under sunshine. We are, in the mid 50s, 56. We'll go to around 74 and we're getting ready for a decent weekend ahead. We have those stories and more. Traffic and weather. I'll give it to you every 10 on the fives right here on the islands only 24/7 News Talk. 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
5: ABC News, I'm Sherry Preston. Negotiators for the U.S. and Iran say they have reached a tentative agreement to extend the ceasefire by 60 days and start a new round of talks about Iran's nuclear program. Under the terms of the Memorandum of Understanding, Iran would fully reopen the Strait of Hormuz and the U.S. would pull back its naval blockade. A Russian drone crashing into an apartment building in Romania. Romania now asking NATO for more anti-drone

0: drone capabilities. One of Jeff Bezos's Blue Origin rockets blowing up on the launch pad in Florida. ABC's Sophie Flay.
1: Jeff Bezos saying, "It's too early to know the root cause, but we're already working to find it. Very rough day, but we'll rebuild whatever needs rebuilding and get back to flying. It's worth it." Elon Musk, the CEO of competitor SpaceX, saying, "Most unfortunate. Rockets are hard.
0: Everyone working on it has been accounted for." In Newark, New Jersey, demonstrators clashing with immigration officers outside a detention center. Those protesting say the facilities inside are inhumane. This is ABC News.
2: LA News Time, 6:39. 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They have it all. Expect, folks, some delays and cancellations still on your Friday morning commute here. Service internet at Penn was shut down earlier this morning at around 5:30 or so, a little over an hour ago. The MTA announced service was indeed restored, but again, warning that issues likely still to persist as the agency works to get back on the track. The issues stem from a fire department activity involving an Amtrak work engine over at Penn Station. Some of the trains were being diverted to Grand Central and Long Island City. The MTA encouraging all to check their train time app and that for the latest of scheduling going on there. So we'll keep you posted as far as all of the latest developments. As far as the roadways are concerned on this Friday, we're in a pretty good shape. No major issues from what we can see here. East and west, all throughout the island, you're in for a pretty good ride. We are incident, we are accident free here at 20 minutes to the top of the hour. Currently, we're 56 here in Islip, under sunshine. We'll get to 74. Let's throw it over to Mr. Chuck Brady here at the Weather Center.
3: Good morning from the LI News Radio Weather Center. It's Friday. Mostly sunny skies in front of us today and temperature at 77 degrees this afternoon makes it a nice looking Friday. Tonight, it's mostly cloudy. We might see a rainstorm or two, a 20 to 30% chance of rain and a low of 48. It's a sunny Saturday though as we kick off the weekend. A little windy at times, winds gusting 35 plus. We'll see a high of 65. Sunday, mid 70s with sunshine as well. From the LI News Weather Center, I'm staff forecaster Chuck Brady.
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2: LI News time, we're at 6:41. The Roosevelt School District has certified the results of its 2026-2027 budget vote and trustee election, making it the last on the island to do so. If the voters went into the polls 9 days ago, school board yesterday signed off on the vote for its $151 million spending plan, which residents approved 257 to 48 on the vote, and the voters also approving a $2 million capital proposition, and that to improve facilities at no additional cost, by the way, to taxpayers. Car carrier overturned on the LIE yesterday near Syosset. It happened around noon and temporarily closed all the lanes westbound and backed up westbound traffic for about a mile near exit 44, according to the New York DOT. By 4 yesterday afternoon, all the lanes had been reopened. Shortly before 2, though, the right westbound lane had been reopened while the HOV and left lanes been closed. And that to clean up that wreckage. Apparently, the truck driver lost control. The vehicle was taken to a hospital. Minor injuries involved. No other cars or trucks involved in that crash, miraculously. Shortly after noon, 3 cars laying on their side, still attached to the carrier, have been visible from the eastbound lane. Nassau County Police said officers dispatched to a call involving that overturned truck to the westbound LIE at around 10 minutes past noon. Bristol Assisted Living Facility in Westbury now being purchased by a Chicago-based real estate investment trust. It's 6th Bristol on Long Island. Ventas, Inc., paying an undisclosed amount to B2K Development, the Jericho-based company that has opened 16 Bristols in Nassau and Suffolk counties. residents of the Westbury Bristol should not be impacted by the ownership change because the management company is remaining in place. Transaction is expected to close this summer. The sale comes as demand for senior housing on the island and nationwide grows as the population ages, but the number of new communities is lagging. Well, the State Public Campaign Finance Board accepted Nassau County Executive Bruce Blakeman into the state's matching fund program yesterday after a mid-level appellate court ruled that the board had erred in denying Blakeman access. In its unanimous decision, 5-judge panel, the Third Department's Appellate Division wrote that the board failed to follow its own rules when it excluded Blakeman and his running mate, Madison County Sheriff Todd Hood. The decision came one day after attorneys for Blakeman and the State Board appeared before the panel. Blakeman, of course, challenging the incumbent, Kathy Hochul, said he was very gratified and very happy with the decision. And it'll mean Blakeman can access up to $3.5 million in public funds. That could prove crucial because Hochul is nearly $20 million ahead in fundraising, according to the latest of records. LA News time. 6:45, sports sponsored by GTS Builders Supply. 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Well, Wemby was Wemby last night. And, he gave a little pregame speech. Very, emblematic as far as his motions and everything else. Laying into teammates, kind of pumping them up somewhat. And he backed up those words. What a game he had last night. 28 points, 10 rebounds, and 3 block shots. On way to a 27-point win over the Oklahoma City Thunder Game 6 of the Finals of the West. And now it sets up the all-important and what should be an epic Game 7. That'll be tomorrow night at around 8:30 on ABC. Between the Thunder and Spurs. Of course, the winner of tomorrow night's game goes to the finals, and they take on who? Yeah, you got it. The New York Knicks. So an epic series it has been, and it's been a brutal series, physical series. And who will prevail tomorrow? That's the big question. Keep in mind this in Game 7, this stat we found, that Game 7's road teams have won 4 in a row, 6 of the past Game 7s. That in the conference finals, by the way. Knicks were given a big blow yesterday, though. We were all shocked by it. Mitchell Robinson apparently has a broken right finger. No timetable, by the way, for his return. Knicks returning to practice yesterday. They had a couple days off after finishing that 4-game sweep of the Cavaliers, reaching the finals for the first time since 1999. Robinson played 18 minutes in that game. He collected 8 points and 10 rebounds, but he's been very effective so far in these playoffs. Baseball tonight, Yanks and A's from Sacramento. Mets host the Marlins at Citi Field. Last night, Ducks over the Revolution, 7-6 in CI. This weekend on the road in Lancaster. And again, that very sad note of Claude Lemieux. He won the Stanley Cup 4 times, 2 with the Devils, by the way. A memorable NHL career, passing away at age 60. Apparently, Claude Lemieux died by suicide, according to authorities. 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Travels, let's check it out. Vets Highway Holbrook, the great GTS. No problems as far as our roads are concerned. If you're traveling via the expressway, the Northern State, the Wanta, the Metarook, the Seaford Oyster Bay, you're in great shape. Heading to the Forks, also a great ride, 25-25A, 25 through Greenport, you're fine, Sound Avenue, whichever, and Sunrise Highway, the same both directions, you're good to go. Problem with the trains, though, that's the issue of the morning. If you rely on Penn Station, you're going to run into some delays, maybe some cancellations. Go to the app and the MTA train time. That'll give you your latest. As far as that is concerned, there was a fire that broke out earlier on the West Side Rail Yard. And originally Penn Station was shut down and reopened at around 5:30 or so this morning, but expect those cancellations and or delays on some trains. At 6:48, current temperature here in the great town of Islip, we are at 56 degrees. Some clouds have rolled in here as we head to 75. No precipitation until much later tonight from what we could see. But all in all, should be a pretty good day and a good weekend as well. At 11 to the top, let's send it on once again to Chuck Brady here at the Weather Center.
3: Good morning from the LI News Radio Weather Center. It's Friday. Mostly sunny skies in front of us today and temperature at 77 degrees this afternoon makes it a nice looking Friday. Tonight, it's mostly cloudy. We might see a rainstorm or two, a 20 to 30% chance of rain and a low of 48. It's a sunny Saturday though as we kick off the weekend. A little windy at times, winds gusting 35 plus. We'll see a high of 65. Sunday, mid 70s with sunshine as well. From the LI News Weather Center, I'm staff forecaster Chuck Brady.
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2: LI News time right now, 6:50, a historic lunar module simulator in the Cradle of Aviation Museum in Uniondale apparently played a role Wednesday in the next phase of space exploration that eventually could take humankind to Mars and beyond. NASA experts coming to the museum to examine one of the original lunar module simulators that astronauts such as Neil Armstrong trained on before he landed on the moon July 20th, 1969, all part of the Apollo mission. They examined the module in depth. And that's to see what they can learn as they prepare to construct a similar to the Artemis astronaut, for the Artemis astronaut. A simulation engineer from NASA, the Langley Research Center in Hampton, Virginia, led the visit. Tom Walters said he was impressed by the museum simulator. All in all, that is the case. Lunar module simulators were built by Long Island-based Grumman and were a major source of pride for Long Islanders for decades, including that July 20th, 1969 deal when Neil Armstrong became the first human to walk on the moon. Well, Port Authority pleased with an arrest. A member of Nassau County Executive Bruce Blakeman's Armed Citizens Deputy Program yesterday, after authorities said TSA agents discovered a loaded handgun in his carry-on luggage at JFK Airport. 68-year-old Gaetano Savio of Belmore allegedly tried to bring a pistol through the security checkpoint at Terminal 4 on his way to Syracuse, according to the Port Authority. The agent saw the gun on the bottom of the bag and flagged it to a Port Authority police officer. And that, according to sources, granted anonymity so that they can discuss the investigation. Savio was carrying provisional deputy sheriff's shield, special deputy ID, according to sources. He was charged with unlawfully possessing a firearm in violation of the terms of his license. Savio currently in police custody awaiting arraignment. All in all, that is the case there. At 6:52, and Blakeman, of course, who is a candidate for governor, maintains he's within his rights to have a list of volunteers who stand ready to be deployed, all during emergencies, to assist professional law enforcement in securing critical infrastructure, such as hospitals, bridges, water towers, as well as county buildings. Well, the number of PSEG Long Island customers who had their power shut off and on payment jumped 24% in the month of April compared with a year ago and has increased steadily since January. According to the state figures, PSEG suspended shutoffs early this month following revelations of aggressive collection practices, including the threat of shutoffs and a subsequent state probe. That move will likely reduce reporter determination sharply in this month of May. Across the island of Rockaways in April, over 3,500 residential customers had their power shut off. by the utility, and that for non-payment of their electric bill. It's compared with a little over $2,500 for the month a year ago. In addition, nearly $2,800 were reconnected during month, with most customers agreeing to a deferred payment plan. A year ago, there were 1,958 reconnections during the month. LA News Time, 6:54, big show coming up. 6 minutes, the Sarge. Joe Jacqueline with the crime report. Craig Ferentino with financials. We'll hear from Heather Johnson, the upcoming Israeli parade in Manhattan. No mayor to be present. We'll get into that. The captain, the latest in the Middle East, Mr. Ken Bombes, and Steve Schwartz brings us home here on a Friday, a little potpourri on his spot, final Friday of every month. That's it on a big show. We've got a waiting at 6:54. Let's check out the travels. We'll get the business. We'll get to the update on weather. Let's get a sense. Train problems because of a fire. Original fully canceled, now up and running, but there are a lot of delays. So check it out with the app from the MTA Train Time for the latest. Let's get a sense of what's happening on these roadways. So far, we've been in pretty good shape. All without incident, all without accident, folks. At 6:55, you got a great ride. Shane, take it away, business. Chuck, updates the weather. Will come back with a Sarge and the crime report right at the top.
8: From ABC News, Wall Street Now. Stocks did not veer too far from their records, despite President Trump saying he is not satisfied with an Iran deal so far. The Dow added 182 points. The up-and-down NASDAQ gained 18. The S&P was nearly even. The price for a barrel of Brent crude fell 5% to $94. A barrel of benchmark U.S. crude fell more than 5% to settle at $88. Companies that rack up big fuel bills rose on hopes that lower oil prices would ease up on their profits. Norwegian Cruise Line Holdings and United Airlines each climbed 6%. On the losing side of Wall Street, Dick's Sporting Goods, which dropped 6%. Analysts pointed to how much profit it got out of each dollar in revenue, which some called weak. The typical CEO compensation package rose nearly 6% in 2025 to over $17 million. The median employee at these companies earned $89,744, a 4.7% increase year over year. Michelle Franzen, ABC News.
3: Good morning from the LI News Radio Weather Center. It's Friday. Mostly sunny skies in front of us today, and temperature at 77 degrees this afternoon makes it a nice-looking Friday. Tonight, it's mostly cloudy. We might see a rainstorm or two, a 20 to 30% chance of rain and a low of 48. It's a sunny Saturday, though, as we kick off the weekend. A little windy at times. Winds gusting 35-plus. We'll see a high of 65. Sunday, mid-70s with sunshine as well. From the LI News Weather Center, I'm staff forecaster Chuck Brady.
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0: It is time for the Crime Report, brought to you by Crime Stoppers, Suffolk, 1-800-220-TIPS. That's 220-8477. And that's where all calls are indeed kept confidential. And sometimes a monetary reward is issued for information that will lead to an arrest. In certain cases, Joe Jacklin, of course, NYPD 20 years, Cold Case Squad Bronx, Department Medal of Valor. He's a best-selling author on two occasions with two editions of Cold Case Handbook. Not to mention the fact he's the host of a hit show on the YouTube channel regarding the Gilgo investigation, a podcaster as well. And we say a very good morning to Sarge. Joseph, how are you, my friend?
1: Good morning, Jay. How are you?
0: I am well. All is good. We got a lot to discuss. We'll get right into it. Tough deal. 12-year-old lost his life, Joe, in the Poconos on a school trip. This is an ongoing investigation. It was a rafting expedition there. Five people were thrown off that raft, and this young 12-year-old did not resurface. Tough incident indeed. Ongoing, and doesn't look like anything nefarious happened in this situation, but nonetheless, an investigation.
1: Yeah, it's a tragedy, of course. It doesn't look like there's any foul play or anything like that going on. It looks like it's just an accident. Yeah. And it's unfortunate. And we'll learn more about the details as it comes along. Maybe there is video cameras along the path that these individuals who do this, so that we can find out exactly what transpired.
0: Rough deal. Usually the guides and everything else. We'll see what happens here. I've been following this trial left and right here, this Stephen Schwally trial. The individual intoxicated, driving almost 80 miles an hour into that nail salon, Joe. Almost 2 years to the day. We're coming up next month, it'll be. But just gut-wrenching testimony in which four people lost their lives. Nine others injured. And this guy, by the way, Schwally, was not present in court during the week, Joe. Apparently he had a heart attack. So that's only adding into this mess. But just horrible what occurred. It really is when you read details.
1: As I said, just that video alone of the vehicle, I mean, there's just no questioning. I mean, the fact he didn't even touch the brakes. I mean, it was almost a point. He had like almost a 2. I don't remember the exact number, alcohol blood content, but I mean, yeah. It's just a horrific video to watch. So, I don't know exactly what the jury is going to think, but if when they watch that, it's going to be really detrimental to his defense.
0: Yep, 0.17 it was, Joe, on the content. Listen, he turned down 2 plea offers. Would have given him 22 years. He's going to, all likelihood, I mean, listen, he got the video and everything else. He's going to be found guilty without question. 27 and a half years of life. So that's the case there with Schwally. I don't imagine too much longer in that regard. Joe, you have another one here of a nurse from Suffolk, allegedly harassed by a guy from Jersey more than 3 years. And she faced this accused stalker yesterday in court in Riverhead as he was arraigned a half a dozen or so criminal charges and sent to jail without bail. He pled not guilty. It's a 6-count indictment there, Sarge.
1: Yeah, this is a bizarre case, right? When I first saw this come over the wire, I was like, What's going on with this man? This guy was sending unwanted gifts. He was making violent threats. And the explicit messages that she was getting, I mean, this was going on over a period of 3 years. It all started on Facebook Marketplace. You know, this is what happens when she's trying to sell an item and things just went bad. I mean, once you don't know exactly what you're going to get. And there's those Facebook marketplaces. We've seen a lot of incidents happen where people are buying and selling things online. But this is, another one of those incidents. It's an absolute horror for her that she's been living through this.
0: Unbelievable, really. And the first time she actually was in the same room with him yesterday in that courtroom. Joe, you have a licensed clinical social worker. Remember this case, charged with trying to abduct a 14-month-old from a stroller in Long Beach, falsely insisting that the child was hers. We learned that she was high on drugs at the time before being tackled by the baby's near 80-year-old great-grandfather. She pled not guilty, this Heather Mangone, in Nass County Court to a grand jury indictment. A litany of charges, second-degree kidnapping, endangering the welfare of a child, reckless endangerment, and held on $10,000 bail, this Heather Mangone. Just a wacky case out of Long Beach.
1: Yes, and I'm surprised that we haven't heard more about, you know, her mental state and if they're going to evaluate her or what have you. I mean, the whole case sounds so bizarre when you think about it. You know, some things that people just normally don't do, right? So if there's something else afoot here, I think they need to, you know, the defense needs to bring that up.
0: Yeah, no doubt. And grandfather, great grandfather, just taking his great-grandchild on a little bit of a stroll in beautiful downtown Long Beach, and, you know, you get a nut job that wants to take the baby. It's just outrageous. Joe, Port Authority Police with the arrest of a member of Bruce Blakeman's Armed Citizens Deputy Program, county executive. Remember, instituted that program. Authorities said TSA agents discovered a loaded handgun in his carry-on luggage at JFK Airport. My goodness. This guy out of Belmore, he's a 68-year-old, Gaetano Salvia his name is, allegedly tried to bring this pistol through a security checkpoint at Terminal 4 on his way to Syracuse, Joe.
1: Yeah, I mean,
0: how about a little common sense? People. My goodness.
1: Yeah, what's wrong with people? You know, this is once again, you know, we had spoken about this plan way back when it first came up, and I had said it wasn't a great idea. You know, you're going to have all these training issues and all these other things. And here we have a situation where, like, our airports are like one of the most secured, hopefully, right? Secured areas with all the different search technologies and, you know, they scan all the baggage. Like, what are you thinking? What are you thinking?
0: Yeah. I don't know. I really don't know. But this guy, obviously, lacks, the moral fiber of something. I don't know what, but, that's a no-no. The Sarge with us. Joe, police are ramping it up, especially in Nassau at, some of the events, summer events. Two teens were attacked, allegedly by two others. It was outside a carnival in Merrick, last weekend. Two girls, 13 and 14, were charged in that attack video. On social media helped to identify them. You know, we always talk about social media as detrimental as it is, but it certainly aided in this. The 13-year-old charged with assault, third degree. The 14-year-old faces also assault charges. But we have seen an uptick of this around the country of teenagers getting a little violent here, Joe.
1: Yeah, it's becoming an epidemic for sure. I mean, it's happening, like you said, everywhere. There's a big incident. Yeah. It was Rhode Island, yeah. You know, and I have said on this show before, Jay, that police departments need to start creating units and focusing on what's going on in social media and identifying these potential problems ahead of time and shutting it down. I mean, the street takeovers in New York City now, I mean, you're having all these different things happening and it's all being generated through the social media platforms, and police departments need to figure out which ones and start concentrating on those and see if they can head it off at the pass. Because if not, you're going to have this continued cycle of violence that we're seeing now all across the country with these teens.
0: Yep. It's metastasized. The beaches in Florida, even that Chipotle restaurant, I think it was in DC about a couple of weeks ago. It was like a WWE match at Madison Square Garden. I mean, it's just outrageous. Absolutely outrageous. And you're right. They better stop this before it even goes more rampant. Joe Jacklin with the crime report. Joe, we're talking about this. Two teenage boys arrested, accused of menacing and attacking a pair of drivers in two separate incidents. This happened in Bayville early in the week. And I'm so happy they caught these kids, age, 16 and 17. They got out of their car. One had a lacrosse stick, a baseball bat, two drivers terrorized. And that's a good job by police over there. And both were arraigned in Mineola yesterday there, Sanj.
1: Yeah, no, it's, they classify them as road rage incidents. Yeah. And like I said, Bayville of all places. I mean, that's like the
0: beautiful Bayville issue. Yeah.
1: You know, if no one's ever been up there, you got to go up there and see those houses. They're absolutely incredible. But, and there's a nice little beach up there too. But yeah, I mean, like what were these kids thinking? I mean, I don't know
0: either. I remember my first time I was in Bayville. I said, is this really Long Island? It was beautiful. It was really
1: awesome. Oh, my God, yeah.
0: But something like this, it's a rarity there, but I'm glad that they got these kids. Joe, remember the case? Deer Park woman spending the next 18 years behind bars after a dynamite explosion left her boyfriend disfigured, crossing his hand, part of his arm. The attack, March of 2 years ago, Joe. Apparently an argument inside the victim's apartment between him and this Kiana Waddell. And I guess the man asked her to leave, believing she had gone. He returned home later, went to bed. You know, he awoke to some sort of a hissing sound, though not a snake, and saw what looked to be the stick of dynamite. He tried to stop it from, I guess, detonating. He attempted to extinguish it. And unfortunately for him, he grabbed it and detonated in his hand. My goodness, what a horrific scene that was.
1: Hell hath no fury, right?
0: Yeah.
1: He's, I mean, good grief. So, yeah, this Deer Park woman's going to spend 18 years behind bars for this. I mean, she's lucky that she didn't not only kill him, but other people that live in nearby. I mean... Yeah. This isn't like firecrackers kind of stuff.
0: Yeah, no doubt about it. Joe, one of the worst stories. You and I spoke about this last week. This 7-year-old Jordan Duncan, final days of her life. We learned more. Relatives, you know, they tried to see her. They couldn't. Just tortured. This Emily Kelly apparently has a history of doing this with kids. This 7-year-old lost her life. It's Jordan Duncan. Joe, as bad as it gets. You and I discussed these things. One of the worst stories.
1: It's absolutely heartbreaking, too, what went on with this whole case. And
0: where is CPS in all this stuff?
1: Joe? I don't have an answer. I don't have an answer for that.
0: Yeah.
1: But, I mean, talk about this house of horrors. It's unfortunate, but the Suffolk County Child Protective Services placed her there, right? I mean, is it a foster home they put her in?
0: Yeah, I just don't get it. I don't get it. You know, the Valva case, this case, I just don't understand. It's a rough one, Joe. This is a rough one. A 7-year-old, my goodness. Ongoing situation. We'll learn more, but we're learning horrific details. All throughout this week, I'll tell you that much. It was a rough one. It really is. Very rough case. Joe Jacklow, with the crime report, ladies and gentlemen. Joe, looks like, NYPD officers are going to be quite busy over the next couple of months. You got the World Cup and everything else. You got a parade happening this weekend, the Israeli parade. You know, you got the 250th anniversary of this nation. NYPD officers are going to be doing 12-hour shifts all over the place. Very busy time for many in the law enforcement world, Joe.
1: Yeah, this is going to be one of those teeth-clenching moments, too. I mean, not only are you working 12-hour tours where the cops get tired and they're constantly getting forced to work the overtime, but then you also have to deal with all these parades and the people and all the things going on. So they fun events for everybody else. But for the police, it's going to be long, dark days that they're going to have to do this. And you hope that they're as sharp as they can be when you're dealing with these things, because you make second decisions. But I'm really worried about the festivals and things that are going on now, because Jessica Tisch, the police commissioner, has talked about that there has been lots of chatter about terrorism talk, more than they've ever seen in a long time. So these are some of the other things that they have to deal with. Large gathering, especially with the 250th anniversary. That's to me is a really questionable time where law enforcement is going to be at high alert. No question about it. Especially with the war in Iran going on.
0: No doubt about it. Joe, one or two more for you. A Seldom man sentenced 25 years in prison for repeatedly sexually abusing his daughter over a decade ago, all when she was just 5. Name being withheld to protect the identity of this victim. Previously found guilty of 2 counts of sexual conduct against a child at a bench trial. Instead of the 25 years, why don't we just say, lock him up and throw away the key? I mean, really, this guy, should never see the light of day again. You and I spoke about this case.
1: Yeah, and this is definitely one of those ones that I'm watching to see what that sentence actually is, because like you said, this guy does not deserve anything other than life without parole.
0: Yeah. And that's really what it's about, folks. But as bad as it gets, absolutely. And you know, we speak about scams, Joe, and you know, a guy out of the Bronx arrested a phone scam, called a woman out of Santa Maria, pretended to be a bank rep, stole thousands of dollars. You gotta be careful here. $44,000 and everything else, need the money, to get a family member out of jail, you know, that type of thing. It just one thing led to another. You gotta be very careful. We talk about the IRS scams. IRS will never call you for any of this nonsense. And the, same thing here. If you don't recognize the call, you gotta tell the little one, don't hit any buttons, Joseph.
1: Yes, we need to talk to your parents and your grandparents about these things going on, especially the scam where they're saying, you know, your grandson's been arrested and you need to have bail money and all the other things that go along with it. So you got to talk to your families and make sure that they don't fall for this, because it's getting worse and worse. I mean, there's all kinds of things that are happening in regards to these scams, and they're getting more sophisticated with AI tools, just considering duplicating people's voices and everything else that goes on. So it's only going to get worse from here, folks.
0: Well, one more, Joe. We got a little time, and that is the good old Oil and Railroad overcharge, $1.6 million. You know, as if there's no other problems, right? From a fiscal standpoint, 4-day strike and everything else, just an absolute mess. The trains go in for some work. And, no one's checking the tickets, you know. Hey, you know what? Just get me a bill. Fix these. Yeah. 1.6 million. You can't make this up. I'm sorry. You know, a bankrupt MTA as it is. It's just an absolute night. Just what you need, right? Joe, $1.6 million. And one wonders why they pay, $5 million to go from Ron Conkman to Penn Station on a monthly basis. It's just outrageous.
1: And I still can't believe nobody ever wants to tackle this. I mean, nobody. We've had so many different governors or whatever, but I mean,
0: now
1: it's even worse with the one party rule. It's just,
0: little cherry on top.
1: Yeah.
0: Joe's a best-selling author, ladies and gentlemen, if you don't know that already. Cold Case Handbook, you gotta read that. It's unbelievable. It really is. Phenomenal. With all that's going on, especially with Gilgo. You gotta check it out. It's on Amazon, 2 edition. He's also red hot with his show on YouTube. Gilgo, what's your latest there, my friend?
1: Yeah, no, we're still looking into some of the other cases now. As we get closer to his sentencing, I think the other...
0: That's June 17th, right? Is that right? June 17th?
1: June 17th. It'll be up in a couple of weeks. And, we're going to start focusing in on some of the other cases that could be companion cases. And we're going to start diving into them. We're going to try to talk to some family members. And we're trying to get some of those stories out there.
0: Yeah, great stuff. And look for Joe on that channel. Of course, he's podcasting as well. My friend, great weekend. And we'll talk to you in a few.
1: You too, Jay. Have a great weekend.
0: You got it. 20 minutes past the hour of 7 o'clock, ladies and gentlemen. Let's get a quick check. The travels, by the way, Joe's report sponsored by Crime Stoppers. in Suffolk, 1-800-220-TIPS, 220-8477. As always, all calls are kept confidential at 7:21. Checking the trains and everything else. Trains, by the way, slow. There's a fire at one of the Amtrak stations early. Actually shut down service in Japan. Restored around 5:30 or so, but it's slow. They're not fully up to schedule there. So check out Train Time, the app from the MTA, and of course MTA.org, the latest hit the rail icon. And you will get the latest information. Really nothing at all to deter your travels this morning on our Long Island roadways. If you're traveling out to the Forks, maybe for the weekend, you're in great shape. 25825 Sound Avenue, Greenport, a good ride. 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You're good to go points west. The Expressway, Northern State Grand Central, all through Nassau and Queens Midtown Tunnel as well. You are good to go. 722, current temperature. We're 58 here in Islip as we hit 74. We send to Chuck Brady quickly for the update. Craig Ferentino coming up.
2: Good morning from the LI News Radio Weather Center. It's Friday. Mostly sunny skies in front of us today and temperature at 77 degrees this afternoon makes it a nice looking Friday. Tonight, it's mostly cloudy. We might see a rainstorm or two, a 20 to 30% chance of rain and a low of 48. It's a sunny Saturday, though, as we kick off the weekend. A little windy at times. Winds gusting 35 plus. We'll see a high of 65. Sunday, mid-70s with sunshine as well. From the LI News Weather Center, I'm staff forecaster Chuck Brady.
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0: 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Dow yesterday went up 24 at close, kind of back and forth till the end. Right now, futures up 104. And obviously being aided, I would think, by a 60-day ceasefire agreement put in play yesterday between the United States and Iran. As we welcome in Ms. Craig Ferentino from the great Craig James Financial Services, located right in the heart of Melville, up Broad Hollow Road. And a very good morning to you, my friend.
7: Yes, good morning, Jay. Thanks for that introduction. And 60-day ceasefire sounds very good to me. That keeps the markets going, keeps us through some of the summer here. So no big changes. We saw inflation in focus. We saw the personal consumption expenditures, a.k.a. or also known as the PCE. PCE. Sounds interesting, doesn't it? Inflation report came in largely in line with expectations in spite of the tariffs, Jay, in spite of the boom and doom and the new Fed chair and everything else that just seems to be holding up very nicely. And we see that 215,000 on the jobless claims last week. That's what was expected. There's not a lot of more people applying for unemployment, so that looks perfect too. So we're right in there. And the real GDP was lower at 1.6%, with downward revisions on the gross domestic product, which is fine because it doesn't lead to inflation. So very, very important number there. And, the healthcare sector is looking very good. Finally, you know, they were kind of stagnant. You know, you take your Pfizer's, your Merck, your GlaxoSmithKline, all those companies are starting to show a little bit of life. They were dying there a little bit. The Trump RX, it seems to be working. People are getting drugs much more inexpensively than they were. So that's playing. All this is playing in so many different fronts here, Jay, for the economy, so many different fronts for the international markets. The head of the British military came up and said we need to revise our war book. It's been 30 years since they revived. What that means is that, they have no planes. They haven't built a plane in 30 years. I guess the U.S. was their defense and, nobody had anything. What that could mean though is that British manufacturing, particularly in the defense sectors, might be picking up. That's just my guess. I'm not a Houdini here. I'm just trying to look for opportunities. Some of them, they say they haven't really invested in the military. I guess they're just relying on the United States, without any provocation to be, come to their aid. But they have to do something there. And I think a lot of Europe, once Britain does that, most of Europe will. So I would be looking at some, BAE Systems, a couple of companies that are based in England and or Germany, to start to develop their own, defense systems. And some good spending here in the United States. You want to keep it domestically. We do make things here, so that might be a good place for them to start too, as we're reshoring back to the United States. A lot of our, industries here, particularly in the defense side. Hey, you may see Grumman build a plant again here in, Long Island. Who knows? Northrop Grumman. Wouldn't that be wild, Jay? Just come around. We come full circle. They shipped it out to other places, including the United States. It's very, very interesting. I don't know if, they think about the New York State. I just don't know about, if I was a business and I was big like that, I just don't know about, Mondani and Hochul there. That would be my guess. I don't know. Why? You know better than me, Jay. I don't know. But, this is a.
0: Listen, I don't have a lot of confidence, to be honest with you. I don't have a lot of confidence of one being, prospering. Let's put it that way.
7: Yeah. Taxation would be a thought. I don't know. Just some things like that. Nonetheless, we have good news. Dell shares, Dell Computer, again, was a dog for a while, up 40% after the outlook. Their artificial intelligence, they're getting right in with that. Very good news. Looking at, also very, very important that the oil is set for a 19% collapse. I'm not saying that. That is how the futures for a couple of months out are trading. So they do think that energy is coming down. And wouldn't that be funny? Here they were embracing oil. They won't have that to talk about before the midterm election, if that seems to be the case. Also looking at, memory chip stocks. We're looking at some, very good. I think we have a new stock in the $1 trillion market capitalization club. That's called Micron Technology. You take the stock price. Nobody knows what market cap is. It's the stock price times the number of shares that are in the float. If you have a $1 stock and you have 10 million shares in the float, you got a $10 million market cap. That's as simple as that. And Micron just hit it over $1 trillion. That's another, you put that in there with Apple and NVIDIA and a few others that are in the $1 trillion club. Some people could say, it's rich, it's rich. I don't know. We'll take a look at it. But you know, we got Virgin Galactic coming in. We got space, we got this split up coming very, very nicely. You know, Tesla is going to bring out this, you know, incredible stock. We talked about it last week. I think that's coming out now. I think they said June 12th. So we'll keep our eyes on that. Other things we have, Jay, if you have any questions about your portfolio, it is a Friday. We'd love to take a call from your, from the listening audience. Any questions at all? Any ideas going forward? I gave you like five already in my little, I can't specifically say anything. I'm just saying in general. So that's why I'm so vague all the time, but we definitely have some good ideas for, anybody who might be interested in, being in this market. 631-393-2888. Go to our website, Craig James Financial. You can book a complimentary strategy session right on the website, Jay.
9: Yeah.
0: And it's such a great thing. And of course, any questions, make the call 393-2888, 631. 510 Broad Hollow Road will be watching. Day's end today, my friend, hopefully for a good finish, for this month of May. Hard to believe June 1st on Monday. It's gone quick. And we'll be watching. And, I'm sure you'll be watching game 7, tomorrow, the Western Finals. Of that epic series, Thunder Spurs. Yeah. And by the way, how about the news yesterday? We got it late yesterday. Mitchell Robinson and the Knicks. He's got a broken pinky. He's out. What? Are you kidding me?
7: What?
0: Suck it up, Mitchell. Suck it up. Tape them together. I don't care. You're playing. That's what I would say.
7: He's too valuable. They do that to throw the, they throw the numbers off, you know, the people that games and things like that. They just, another.
0: That's not going to keep him sidelined. This is a final. You tape up the fingers and everything. Listen, we all have broken digits. Tape them up and play the game. Should be a lot of fun. Have a great weekend and, we'll be watching the markets and we'll talk to you, sir, on Monday morning. How's that?
7: Thank you. Talk to you Monday, my friend.
0: You got it. The great Ferrantino, checking in. CraigJamesFinancial.com, ladies and gentlemen. The phone number as well, 631-393-2888. 88. Let's get a quick check of the travels. Heather Johnson waiting in the wings there, Shane. We're going to get to Heather. That's coming up. Hopefully she will be on with us. Right now, trains, some delays. We had a fire at Amtrak earlier. Closed everything down. 5:30 up and running again. But there are subsequent delays and cancellations. Remember the app, Train Time, or the site, MTA.org, for the latest. Roads itself clear, good to go all throughout east and west. No incidents, no accidents, thank goodness. You have a clear ride, folks, all the way in, and we'll keep

0: the weekend. A little windy at times. Winds gusting 35 plus. We'll see a high of 65. Sunday, mid-70s with sunshine as well. From the LI News Weather Center, I'm staff forecaster Chuck Brady.
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4: All right, I believe we have her, Shane, right? Yes, we do. And we welcome in Heather Johnson. She's the founder of the U.S. Israel Education Association. Why, Heather? Well, there's a big parade happening as far as the Israel Day Parade. And it's made some headlines. Why? Because the mayor will not be attending. And we say very good morning to Heather. Great having you, Heather. This has gotten a lot
5: great
4: of attention.
5: Good to be with you again, Jay.
4: Absolutely. Getting a lot of attention because of our wonderful mayor, Zora Mamdani, will be skipping the parade, which, by the way, is a tradition, not to skip, but for the leader of the great city to attend. And why is he not attending? Well, he says he disagrees with the Jewish state's government. You know, ironically, the commissioner will be present in that parade. She is Jewish, Jessica Tisch. Should be a keynote there, I believe. Boy, I'll tell you, a lot of consternation from all this, Heather.
5: Well, and there should be. It's just really remarkable, you know, to think that, you know, when the mayor of New York, who is the symbolic leader of the world's largest diaspora Jewish population, refuses to stand with his community in the midst probably of the greatest surge of anti-Semitism in this country, you know, that we've seen in decades. Well, that absence is heard in Jerusalem as loudly as it's heard in New York and heard around the world. It is a falling down on his job, his role as the leader of the city. Hard to imagine. 61 years of unbroken mayoral attendance. Can you imagine that he's not going?
4: Yeah, I can imagine with him. He's just an absolute, I don't even know what to call him anymore. I got to be careful. I'm on the radio. You know, I'm at wit's end with the guy. What can I tell you? I mean, it's about paying respect. You know, whatever policies one disagrees with, okay, put it aside. Pay respect to the Jewish people. And it's a city, by the way, you preside over the largest population of Jewish people around.

0: Okay? So show a little respect. Show some respect. But Zura Mandeni, you know, what can I tell you? I mean, he has stated from the beginning in his campaign and everything else, it has not been very good at all. Not been very good at all, Finn.
1: No, and Jay, you know, it's interesting. I think this parade could really be the largest turnout that there's ever been as far as an Israel parade, and the largest ever Knesset delegation is arriving, and they're not going to be received by the mayor. This is the largest Knesset, you know, Israeli Knesset delegation that's ever come to a parade. And where's he going to be? Well, he's not going to be there. And it sure does remove, you know, the most powerful symbol for Jewish New Yorkers is this parade. It is their moment. And, you know, for having laid the foundations of New York City civically, and philanthropically, the hospitals, the universities, the cultural institutions, this parade honors their legacy. And so how can you claim to be able to and to lead such a large population and then not lead a million people that are in the city? It's really hard to swallow. I think it's even more than that. It reveals what a small person he is, that he can't. You know, he talks a lot about solidarity, talks a lot about it, but he's not able to rise to that task.
0: We know what he's all about. You know, he's always had anti-Israel views. He railed against Netanyahu, railed against the Israeli government, slammed Israel for its action in Gaza after the attacks, the Hamas terror attacks. You know, I'd say he was on a campaign last year. He stated he doesn't believe Israel should be a Jewish state, but a state with equal rights. And he even had ordered the arrest of Netanyahu if he stepped foot in the city. I mean, he's made it pretty clear, you know. He's made it very clear how he feels, and certainly not marching in this annual parade, the Israel Day parade. It's it is what it is, man, I'll tell you. But, you know, you look at other mayors, you know, Bill de Blasio, you talk about policies, right? He was always on the other side, but he marched. Eric Adams marched in the parade. It's just not a good look. You know, when you are a leader, put your differences aside and pay respect to it. That's what I would advise.
1: You know, yeah, and fortunately, the former mayor Eric Adams is attending the parade. Fortunately, Governor Kathy Hochul signed a statewide law, enforcing criminal penalties for interfering with, you know, access to places of worship where, you know, Jews have been attacked at synagogues. And that goes for all places of worship. That's mosques. That's, you know, churches. But people or other leaders that seem to be able to step in to fill the task are doing so, fortunately. It's certainly not coming from him. I think that it's one of those things where this is not a neutral decision that he's making. It's not neutral. It's not just, okay, I can't go. My schedule's tied up. This is not that. He is making a statement to Jews worldwide, and it is going to be powerfully heard on Sunday.
0: Well, listen, he's a blatant anti-Semite. I mean, let's face it. And somebody should educate him. Really, from way back 1948 up till now, even what happened in 2023 with 14 Israelis losing their life due to that terrorist attack. Somebody should enlighten the mayor and educate the mayor if he has a little time.
1: You have your most, you know, really almost prophetic sign here in New York City. I was down at Ground Zero yesterday, you know, at the memorial, the 9/11 memorial, and the attack on New York City, on the emblem of the United States of America, came from radical Muslims, radical Islamists. And it could be a person coming in to New York City, you would have to think to yourself, what is this city doing electing a mayor that's got sort of radical views as it concerns Israel? I mean, you don't have to support the Israeli government, but you can support the Jewish state and the Jewish people.
0: Well, that's the biggest thing. You know, again, such a heavy Jewish population in and around, at least show some respect here. He shows zero respect. So that's what you get out of Mem Denny. Heather will be watching tomorrow. Yeah. The parade. When is the parade? Is it tomorrow? No, my pleasure.
1: It's on Sunday, and I think it begins at 11. And
0: you got it.
1: Thank you for covering it. It needs to be covered. It's a very, very important event. It's the largest Jewish event in the world.
0: Yeah. Nope. Absolutely. We had to talk about it when I first learned of this. We had to talk about it. Without question. Heather Johnson, she, of course, founder of the U.S. Israel Education Association. We'll be following Heather. Thanks so much.
1: Thank you, Jay. Have a great day.
0: You got it. 7:45. Ladies and gentlemen, let's check out the travels. It is brought to you by East West Industries. Long Island's leader in the aerospace community, eastwestindustries.com. Of course, the trains affected in a big way. There was a fire down at Amtrak, Penn Station. Wiped out the trains at 5 a.m., 5:30 back in. The problem is it's slow to get everything on our closest schedule now. So go to the app Train Time. MTA.org as well, the site. Hit the rail icon, and you'll have all of the information that you need. But it was a real mess at around 5 or so this morning when we got work. We're looking at an accident first of the morning on our roadways. Westbound LIE at exit just east of exit 51, ladies and gentlemen, Deer Park F. The right shoulder is closed from literally about 5 minutes ago. We'll keep an eye on that. Points west, you're okay. If you're traveling out east of the Forks, you're in for a pretty good ride at 7:46. Current temperature here in Islip is 60s. We've hit the 60-degree mark. Mostly cloudy skies right now. We'll head to 74. Let's send it over to Chuck Brady once again. He at the Weather Center.
2: Good morning from the LI News Radio Weather Center. It's Friday. Mostly sunny skies in front of us today and temperature at 77 degrees this afternoon makes it a nice looking Friday. Tonight, it's mostly cloudy. We might see a rainstorm or two, a 20 to 30% chance of rain and a low of 48. It's a sunny Saturday though as we kick off the weekend. A little windy at times, winds gusting 35 plus. We'll see a high of 65. Sunday, mid 70s with sunshine as well. From the LI News Weather Center, I'm staff forecaster Chuck Brady.
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0: All righty. A couple of minutes, we'll have the captain on Ken Bombay's the latest regarding the U.S. and Iran, which a tentative agreement put in play to open the Strait of Hormuz and start nuclear talks. The president hasn't given the thumbs up yet as far as approval. Very tense, you would say, in that region as far as situation with all that's going on, defensive strikes, and whatnot. And, you know, listen, it could have been the start all over again. At least for the next 60 days, we'll see what happens. Now, a lot of people sense, you know, hey, what's 60 days going to mean? You know, what's 60? What's 90? What's 120? You know, at what point? You know, do you say, you know, what's the deal here? And, you know, listen, we've stated all along that this is what they do best as far as the stall, the weight gain, you know, as far as, putting everything, at a halt. But nonetheless, this is what we have going on right now. We'll get into it, with the captain, coming up. Quite a scene yesterday. Did you see the video of that Blue Origin rocket erupting in a fireball? A ground test that was in Cape Canaveral in Florida created a real setback, you would think, of Jeff Bezos' space company, Blue Origin. No one injured, miraculously. No one injured as investigators try to determine what actually caused the anomaly. Mishap, whatever you want to classify it as. And, unclear how the incident will impact Blue Origin's future lunar ambition. So, quite a scene yesterday, down in Florida. Quite a scene, yesterday down in San Antonio. Spurs won it. And that was as chippy as a basketball game I've seen in a long time. Now, this is a very physical. You know, I'll tell you one thing. I'll give refs credit in this series. They're letting them play. The whistle is not being blown every 10 seconds. You could have it that way. I mean, every time somebody goes in for whatever, you can't even get near the basket. If you're driving to the basket, you're going to absolutely plow through. And the thing is, they're not calling anything, you know, unless it's somewhat flagrant foul, as they call in the NBA. But in essence, Spurs got one last night, and the big man came alive again, Wembanyama. And that should be an epic game. I mean, if you're a basketball fan, it's an epic game tomorrow night. Baseball resumes tonight. Yanks continue west. They continue west. They'll be in Sacramento to take on the hapless A's and the Mets, who are coming off a one-game winning streak. We'll take on the Miami Marlin. I wonder how many people will be at Citi Field for that one this weekend. I mean, you might have archery practice going on there at Citi Field, without any problems. But nonetheless, baseball in play, coming up this weekend as we finish up the month of May. And that's what we have going for you right now. 7:54. Let's get a check of the travels. One final time this hour, ladies and gentlemen, it's brought to you by, the great East-West Industries. Look for, openings as well. Veterans, look for those openings. It could be a great landing spot. It's about saving aircraft crew lives. EastWestIndustries.com. Problem with the trains, you know, about the fire earlier on. Back in business, but slow. There are some delays. So check it out on the app, Train Time, for the latest, or MTA.org, for the latest as well. Problem-wise, right now, there was an accident by Deer Park Avenue on the LIE. That's cleared. All the way in on the belt, we're noticing Shore Parkway, the westbound on exit 6. The left lane of 4 closed off there if you're heading in that direction. The island itself, though, we're looking okay. No problems as you travel in and around the expressway, Northern State, Sunrise Highway, 25A, 25 to the Forks. You're in excellent, excellent shape at 7:56. Currently, we're at 60 degrees under mostly cloudy skies. Should be a pretty good weekend from what we're seeing here. We'll get to around 74. Let's go to Chuck Brady. He's got the latest. Captain Ken Bombay's up next.
2: Good morning from the LI News Radio Weather Center. It's Friday. Mostly sunny skies in front of us today, and temperature at 77 degrees this afternoon makes it a nice-looking Friday. Tonight, it's mostly cloudy. We might see a rainstorm or two, a 20 to 30% chance of rain and a low of 48. It's a sunny Saturday, though, as we kick off the weekend. A little windy at times. Winds gusting 35-plus. We'll see a high of 65. Sunday, mid-70s with sunshine as well. From the LI News Weather Center, I'm staff forecaster Chuck Brady.
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1: 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Sir, it is great having you here.
2: Thanks, Brett. Morning, Jed. Thanks for having me on.
1: It is a pleasure. We got a 60-day agreement. Now, the president hasn't fully signed off on it, Cap. But nonetheless, that's what we have going on. It's pending Donald Trump's final approval. The main thing is getting the Strait of Hormuz unrestricted. The blockade of the U.S., I guess, will be lifted. And the beat goes on to try and get things going in a way. At least it buys time, and then nuclear discussions can get underway. What do you think of all this?
2: Yeah, I think we're getting closer. Vice President Vance stated that they're very close. It's just some of the language that's in the agreement that needs to be changed before President Trump will sign it. The two big sticking points in this agreement, Jay, are going to be obviously their nuclear ambitions and the future of any type of a nuclear program, which President Trump says they will absolutely in no way be able to move towards nuclear weapons. And the other thing is obviously the Strait of Hormuz. And that's an issue because, you know, Iran has voiced their plan to have Oman and Iran control the Strait. And, you know, Iran and the way that they've controlled the Strait is something that's completely unacceptable to us, and it should be unacceptable to the West. You know, they have this military and this naval presence along the Iranian coastline, and that's how they control this. They intimidate shipping. They banned Israeli ships from going through there. And they created this sort of Persian Gulf Strait Authority, but they're trying to use it as a way to not only use leverage to control the Strait, but make money off of it. And I think a lot of those points are unacceptable to the U.S. government. So we'll see in the next few days. But as I've stated many times, you know, when you sign an agreement with a terrorist organization, that agreement only goes so far, you know, as far as trust with these people.
1: Cap, I even said it a few minutes ago, you know, you're giving, they're into the stall game we're in. Always have. And when you have a halt to activities, bad things happening regarding them. I don't trust them for 5 seconds. You know, until I actually see the dust being given up, the so-called nuclear dust, I'll believe it. I just don't know. I really don't know. And the other thing that bothers me with this agreement, you know, are the sanctions. Are we really going to lift these sanctions and unfreeze, Captain, a lot of the funds over there? You know, we're going to give them access to the billions or so that's being frozen? For that money to do what with, you know? And we have seen, you know, bags of cash back in the Obama days, you know, being delivered in briefcases. You know, so in essence, right, what are we giving them access to based on this agreement? That's my worry.
2: Yeah, so it's funny you bring this up because we just actually in the middle of these talks, a few things have happened. And one of the things that's ongoing is we just imposed new sanctions on Iran's oil sales because despite the fact they're not supposed to be shipping oil anywhere right now, they have been, and they've been using these Hong Kong-based entities to facilitate storage and transport and sale of this oil. So we just put new sanctions on these entities to try and keep them. You know, the idea is we're putting tremendous economic pressure on the IRGC and specific in Iran overall, and it's been effective. But there still is this illicit oil transport and sales And we can't allow that to happen because that's what's funding the Iranian military right now. The more pressure we put on them economically, the quicker they're going to come to the table and sign this agreement, and we'll have better terms. You know, I think Iran, they're pretty good at waiting things out. And they felt that, you know, President Trump doesn't want, you know, based on inflation and gas prices, that he can't, he's not in for the long haul. Now, he's recently made a statement that says that's absolutely not true. But, you know, politically speaking, with the midterms coming up, I think he needs to get this situation stabilized, and he needs to bring inflation down. And I think the oil and gas prices are going to drop immediately as soon as they get some type of an agreement in place. So he needs that, politically speaking. So we're going to see what happens over the next week or so if they reach this, you know, an agreement that he's willing to sign. Plus, if they do sign this, it's going to be interesting to see the nuclear material retrieval process, which many experts are saying is volatile and risky to, because, you know, we bomb these mountain storage facilities, and now we have to go get that material, and it's not going to be easy.
1: No, it's not. I'm also, you know, a little skeptical of the Israeli Hezbollah situation. That would end over in Lebanon. Listen, we all know Iran's tentacles regarding Hezbollah, Hamas, the Houthi rebels. A quick end to that, I'm a little skeptical of. And, you know, listen, humanitarian aid and goods for Iran and everything else, but I'll tell you, the reparations number that they were asking for is completely outrageous. So, hey, listen.
2: Yeah.
1: At least you got a break in the action between the two, and maybe, you know, this strait, can get reopened, unrestricted, and you know, get the mines removed and everything else, and get passageway, underway in a very big way.
2: Right. And I think, Jay, you're going to see things turn around so quickly once there's stability in that strait opens. You know, already this morning, the European markets skyrocketed based on just the fact that they may sign an agreement.
1: Right.
2: So I think you're going to see, I know President Trump's opponents won't like this, but you're going to see a very quick, economic turnaround as soon as this thing signed. Over the course of a few weeks, you're going to see prices drop, and I think things will move very quickly. I've stated this before, you know, I completely agree with President Trump's decision to target Iran. I would have targeted them 47 years ago. I have zero trust for them. They've been terrorizing the world, largest state sponsor of terror. They've killed thousands of Americans. I don't know what we all waited for. But what I also say is I think it could have been done better. I had such really, I was so optimistic in the beginning of this operation, Jay. I mean, they killed not only the Ayatollah and then the replacement for the Ayatollah, and they killed all the senior leadership. They decimated their conventional military. It was a huge, it was on its way to being this massive success. I really think if they had done things right, this could have been a week or 2 week long operation. It was this massive global security win for President Trump. I mean, that would have been tremendous, but I think the problem, as I've stated, is they didn't prepare the Iranian people, to have the momentum to take their country back. You know, it's a country with no weapons. And I think that's where we sort of failed. I mean, I still think this had to happen. I still think we're on the right track. But it could have been a huge win for him had the Iranian people, when they were having those massive surge of protests in the beginning, were able to actually wrestle control of their country back. And then we had even a fledgling government that was somehow working towards democracy. Oh, it would have been tremendous, Jay. And I regret that didn't happen. Now, we have to work with what we have, and I think we're still on the right track right now.
1: Yeah, no doubt. Without question. So, we'll keep an eye on that. Cap, have you heard or have you read this, and have seen this interview that the, former First Lady Jill Biden did? And I can't even imagine what the party of Democrats are going through right now. You know, she's got a memoir. I mean, she's trying to huck books. I get it. But, you know, a little change in tone about that, disastrous debate in June 2024 between Trump and Biden. And, you know, we all know the cover-up and everything else that was in play. My goodness. And now she's coming to confession regarding the cognitive health of her husband. She actually thought, this is what she said in an interview, she thought Joe Biden was having a stroke. You imagine this? She actually thought that.
2: I saw this.
1: Incredible. Absolutely incredible. And I bring it up because you and I spoke about this, you know, a lot as far as those debates were concerned.
2: Yeah. I mean, you know, now we're at the point of childishness. It's like we all know what happened here. They propped him up because they needed a figurehead that would agree to all of their insane far left policies that members of Congress and others wanted to put forward. And it became utterly embarrassing for the country and for him and his family. I mean, the fact that she thought he had a stroke there, but you know, she made a statement, you know, I've never seen him that bad until that day. And I haven't seen him that bad since, which is a complete lie. His aides and many people in his administration have now come forward and said that this was common. This was more the norm, him behaving that way. It really is criminal. I don't think enough has been done that this was covered up. Listen, this isn't partisan. I could care less about that part of it, but we were at risk, Jack. This country was at risk. If you know, we have a system of an elected president, and he was in no way can anyone make a valid argument that he was running the country, not in any way. And the scary part is no one can really tell you exactly. I mean, we all have our ideas, but who was running this country? Was this unelected bureaucrats running the country? Even worse, was it radical members of Congress who were just using auto pen and throwing things in front of his face? He had no ability to resist anything at that time. He couldn't even comprehend many things. It really does rise to the level of criminality to have him having run the country in that condition. But listen, it's nothing against him. I will tell you, I've said this many times. Everyone loves to say, well, you know, it was his deterioration. Let's be honest. Joe Biden was making stupid mistakes, saying ridiculous things when he was 30. Like, that has always been Joe Biden. He is a gaffe launcher. Everyone knows that. He's famous for it. He was plagiarizing things. He had a drop out of the presidential election years and years ago. I mean, Joe Biden's Joe Biden. But the condition he was in at that point was that to have him stay in there and people take steps. When I say people, I mean not only Democratic officials in our government, but the media. I mean, an orchestrated effort to keep him in that position, knowing the condition he was in, that's criminal.
1: Yeah. Listen, worst president ever this country has ever had. And can you imagine a guy like that having the nuclear codes, Kev? I mean, think about it.
2: Yeah.
1: Just incredible as it is, as it was. And, of course, the most egregious is just opening up the doors of this country to anyone. And look at the harm that has caused. And that's my final point here. I don't know if you caught this. I was reading this morning where the boss, Bruce Springsteen, halted his concert in D.C., I think it was yesterday. And that to blast, and I'm sure you're aware of the Delaney Hall immigration detention center over there in Newark, the clashes ongoing between the Kivya-clad left-wing agitators and the ICE agents. But this Springsteen is something else, I tell you. Those remarks regarding before he went on and really halted his gig there. And listen, yeah. I love the music. I hate the ideology from it. And it's ruining it for many who admire this guy. And I have for decades. But to really kind of delve what's going on here at Delaney Hall, I would advise Springsteen to take a better look.
2: Yeah. So, Jay, here's what I'll say. There's two things. First,
1: yeah.
2: You know, they've already proven that the celebrities and the performers mean nothing. They've done it two elections, maybe three elections in a row, where they bring out the biggest entertainers and celebrities in the world. You know, we have your Bruce Springsteens and your Beyoncés and everybody else, and it does nothing. In fact, they think it served as a detriment because the average American person does not take them seriously. And when they did it every time, they think this is it. We'll bring in Bill Clinton and Beyonce and everybody else and line them up on stage. It does nothing. So that's what I have to say about him making comments in his concert. He's insignificant. Who cares? As far as his facility in Newark, you know, again, it's childish to think that this is anything but partisan politics. You know, they say they've sent people in there. Of course, they have no photos or documentation. And he said there's maggots in the food. We need to shut this down. Cory Booker says this can't be in my state. Well, these people we're catching these people in your state. Where else should we put them? Doesn't even make sense. But all this is an orchestrated effort by the Democrat Party, because here's what happened, Jay. They made a massive effort to bring tens of millions of people in the country illegally. And why did they do that? They did that for political reasons. First of all, according to the census, it doesn't matter if you're a U.S. citizen or not. So now that's why they strategically place these people. They have flights and buses going around the country so they can put these people in key areas, boost the numbers, helps them in Congress. They don't have to be a citizen. That just goes by the census. The other thing is that's hand in hand with all of these efforts to have no voter ID rules, and they want these people to eventually be on the Democrat voter rolls. That's it. That's what this is about. So, President Trump has had this massive success. I mean, literally, it's unheard of, like zero crossings, right? No one thought that was even possible, and he did it in 1 week after the election. I mean, after he took office, right? So he has this massive operation. They need to do, meaning the Democratic Party and the left, they need to do everything they can to halt it. No matter what extreme methods, they need to keep this deportation machine from happening, because they need those millions of people here, according to their plan. Because why? They're losing support in key states and key areas. They're losing support. Look at the country. Everyone's moving to red states, fleeing blue states. I mean, it's like basic common sense. You know, as far as management goes, they're failing. They're failing miserably. So they have to use these methods. That's all this is about. If we have facilities where they're deporting people, they need to try and take steps to stop it. That's where they're putting barricades, and they're doing it across the country. That's all this is about. Politics, Jay. That's it.
1: It is. No doubt about it, Cap. It's not about any abuse of ICE or even that of itself of ICE. It's about the ideology of the left right now, which is about resistance. It's all about resistance. And not knowing any of the components involved here. And that's the shame of it all, I'll tell you that much. Really is.
2: Yeah.
1: It really is. Yeah.
2: I'll tell you, it's like, how do people, anybody in this country, not see this for what it is? It's so transparent. Does anyone think that like a Chuck Schumer or a Cory Booker is going to walk in to do an inspection of one of these facilities and walk out and be like, hey, you know what? It looks really good in there, actually. That's never happening. Of course, when they go in there, they're going to say, this is an atrocity, what they're doing to these people. Of course, they're going to say that because they want to shut it down. They need to keep these people in the country. They don't want them being deported. Of course, that's what they're going to say. Anyone who takes that at face value and says, oh, my God, the conditions are horrific, is ridiculous. They're not a serious person. We know what this is. It's pure politics. And I think that his only strategy, meaning President Trump, is to keep going, exactly doing what they're doing. You know, they brought in whatever, this estimate's up to 20 million people. That's a lot of people, because there's a percentage of those people that are really, really dangerous, bad people, Jack.
1: Yeah, and for those who say, what about the guy who's been in this country for 30 years, raised his family, has a good job, contributed to the economy? Hey, I want those people to stay. How about we get to Congress and fix some of the laws and make sure that those individuals can stay put here. I don't have a problem with that at all. We have to kind of tweak a couple of things on Capitol Hill, Cap. We got to. We got to work together here. And that's the problem. We can't find common ground. And that's the biggest of issues right now.
2: Because it's all about power. That's all this is about. wrestling power back. You know, and I'm with you. I've been this way my entire adult life. I think the Republicans missed an opportunity, say, an election or two ago. I would have come out and said, I'm going to double the number of people we bring in this country. I'm going to double the rate of people we bring in from other countries. But they have to come in legally. I'm going to make it easier for them to come in legally. They have to be vetted, though. We let no bad people in here. And if there's people here, they've been here, whatever, 5, 10 years. They're working. They're contributing to society. I have no problem with an expedited citizenship program. Listen, does it make sense to say, hey, there's people still waiting online the right way? That's not fair. It does. I don't see it being effective for us to deport all these people and then bring them back in. I feel that we do need to change the immigration system. We need good people coming to the country. I mean, underpopulation is one of the biggest challenges we face. Every country faces. So if we could bring in good people, and there's no country in the world people want to come to more than the United States, let's do it. Let's do it in an expedited manner. But they have to be checked and vetted before they come here, Jack.
1: No question. No question. But we got to work together, and that's something we certainly don't see in Washington, nor do we see it in Albany anymore either. And maybe something will change come election time. It's the only way to fix it. It really is the only way to fix it. Catherine and his great company, ladies and gentlemen, Global Threat Solutions, 1-888-543-1329. Make that call. Any questions at all? Global Threat Solutions, providing a full spectrum of professional security services right here on Long Island. Cap, great having you on. We'll be watching and await as far as the final approval of POTUS regarding this 60-day ceasefire situation. And we'll see what happens. Have a phenomenal weekend, and I'm sure we're going to chat soon.
2: You too, Jay. Thanks for having me on.
1: You got it, my friend. The great Captain Ken Bombay's ladies and gentlemen. And, you know, that's really what it's all about, folks. It's about coming together. It's about coming together. And they need to, as far as immigration. We know that. We know that. It's a broken system. But that being said, you know, we are at wit's end here as far as, you know, trying to figure something out. And that's why we elect officials to do that. But the problem is, you got one party that does not want to come to the table at all. Why? Well, they don't want to succumb to that of Donald Trump. Unfortunately, that's it. I want people to stay here. I want people to thrive here and help this country. Who doesn't want that? Who doesn't want that? You know, we talk about coming together, right? We have the 250th birthday. And do you honestly think you will have Hakeem Jeffries and Chuck Schumer on the same stage as J.D. Vance and Marco Rubio with the fireworks overhead on hopefully a beautiful night in the nation's capital, celebrating the milestone of 250 years? You think that would be a pretty good optic right at this point? I think so. That will it happen? No. I don't think it will happen. And that is what we are talking about. The division, the divide that we have going on here between right and left, right and left. What's right? What's left? What's what? What's right? What's wrong? And what's wrong with this country is that we cannot come together in any fashion. It's got to change. I mean, that's the only way we're going to get ahead. It's got to change. 24 and a half minutes. 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The train problem you know about? Problem earlier with a fire at Amtrak? Shut it down, up and running by 5:30, but slow. And that's why you need the app of Train Time from the MTA, or you go to the site, MTA.org, for the latest cancellations and or delays at 8:25. Roadways itself, okay, we're fine. We had an accident earlier on the expressway westbound by exit 51 that's cleared. You're up and running now. Points west, you're fine if you're heading into the city. Bridges, good ride. Forks, central and east, you're good. Greenport should be a great ride all through Sound Avenue, 25. And the same holds true for Sunrise Highway all the way out east. Watermill Bridge, Hampton, East Hampton, into Montauk. You're in excellent, excellent shape. 25 and a half. Past 8 o'clock, currently 62 here in Islip on the cloudy skies. We get to 74. We send it over to Chuck Brady. He at the Weather Center. Steve Schwartz next.
3: Good morning from the LI News Radio Weather Center. It's Friday. Mostly sunny skies in front of us today and temperature at 77 degrees this afternoon makes it a nice looking Friday. Tonight, it's mostly cloudy. We might see a rainstorm or two, a 20 to 30% chance of rain and a low of 48. It's a sunny Saturday though as we kick off the weekend. A little windy at times, winds gusting 35 plus. We'll see a high of 65. Sunday, mid 70s with sunshine as well. From the LI News Weather Center, I'm staff forecaster Chuck Brady.
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0: Mr. Steve Schwartz, ladies and gentlemen, it is a monthly spot here, final Friday of every month, as we dream on with him as far as his aspirations. I tell you, I'm not a happy camper with Mr. Schwartz of late, Shane. He got himself off the Nick bandwagon over nonsense. And now he wants to come back on because they're in the final, number one. By the way, he's an aspiring comedian. He's been on a couple of gigs and has refused to take my advice about perfecting it. So I'm not happy with him on a couple of fronts. But we welcome him anyway to this program. Steve Schwartz, ladies and gentlemen, for his potpourri of the month. And a good morning to you, sir.
1: Good morning, Jay. Thank you for an incredible introduction. I mean, that was just something of beauty. Did you rehearse that? That was really good. Of course, not accurate. But I'll enlighten you on something. Canyons of Heroes Parade is a dream. It's a dream. It's a dream parade. The Knicks, who is one of my favorite all-time teams.
0: But you got off. You got off the Knicks for some reason. You got off the Knicks. You actually were rooting for them to lose, Stevie, as you entered the Eastern Conference Finals with the Cavaliers, who, by the way, almost won the first game of that series. Might have been a different series. But you were rooting for the Knicks to lose. You were. You were rooting.
1: All right. You done interrupting me?
0: Be honest with the audience,
1: Steve. Can I finish a sentence? And I will. And I will. I'll speak to the truth.
0: Please.
1: Thank you, Jay. So Canyons of Heroes is the dream parade.
0: It's Canyon the dream of
1: Heroes. Every Canyons of Heroes. Canyons of Heroes. Going down.
0: Canyon. The Canyon of Heroes.
1: Again, Canyons of Heroes. Canyon. Canyons is an S to it, which gives it a little
0: there is
1: more.
0: No, isn't
1: it? Talk to it. It's a Schwartzism. Are we going to debate that now? Or tell me when I can finish the sentence. You're annoying me already. All right. And I'm trying to be the mature one in the room here. Okay. The Canyons of Heroes parade is a dream. It's a dream. It's a dream for sporting teams. It's a dream for kids who are growing up, who go. I've been to these parades. They're fantastic. They're great. And unfortunately, our city, not my Knicks, but our city, mixed with the Knicks, have hijacked my basketball.

0: live in reality. I don't live in dream world anymore. That was when I was a kid dreaming of one day being part of that Canyon of Heroes, which is the greatest. What a celebration. But you know what parade I'll be on? I'll be on the Israeli Day Parade.
1: I get it. But your fandom for the Knicks was altered based on this. And
0: that is reality. Now, Jay, do you want to talk basketball? I'll talk basketball with you. The Knicks are still one series away, and that series is going to be the real deal. Up to this point, they've beat nobody. They've proven nothing. This is an average basketball team that is being blown up and hijacked again by the city of New York, by people who don't even know Nick history, that don't know anything about
1: blown up.
0: What it is?
1: What's being blown up? Are you watching the game? Have you been watching any of these?
0: Unwatchable. They're unwatchable. Yeah, the Hawks were not competitive. The Sixers were not competitive.
1: That's not the Knicks' problem. That's the competition that was put in front of them.
0: That is right. So I guess the basketball gods want the Knicks to win. Okay? But my New York Knicks in 69 and 70 and 73, they actually had to battle and had competitive basketball going on. Okay?
1: Different era, though. It's a different era. The game is under a different era of ball.
0: Give me Dancing Harry over Spike Lee any day. Give me the whole city. I get your distaste for Spike Lee. I get it. Know your history. This is bad basketball. This is NBA at its worst. You're trying to hype up every game. Oh, these games are terrific. Oh, my God. Oklahoma City against San Antonio.
1: Have you watched any of that series?
0: Competitive stuff is unwatchable. Did you watch the game yesterday?
1: Yes, I did.
0: It wasn't much of a game. These games aren't coming down to the
1: end. I'll tell you one thing. What's helping the Knicks is they're killing each other.
0: They are killing each other out west because the guards want the Knicks.
1: They're playing football on a basketball team. The basketball guards want the Knicks to win.
0: But you know what? You know what? I don't root against the Knicks.
1: Well, you got Mitchell Robinson now with a broken pinky, so.
0: City of New York hijacked my basketball team. They hijacked my basketball team. They're using the Knicks as like a platform of, yes, let's unite. Let's get all the misfits. Let's get all the criminals together. They even had to close down the party outside the garden because people were getting beaten up and mugged and craziness was going on. And you're sitting there promoting this like, oh.
1: Stick to the game, please. Stick to the team. Stop it. All right, let's move on.
0: Let's move on, please.
1: You're boring me.
0: Shame on you, Jay Oliver.
1: Now, let me ask you something. You have gotten yourself into an interesting new role of wanting to be a comedian. Now, folks, I've seen it myself. He has sent me the tape of some of his opening remarks on gigs, talking top flight places. He knows, Steve Schwartz knows some interesting people that has put him on the stage. Now, I have not been happy as far as his development is concerned. Even the recommendation of a friend of mine who recommended a comedic course that he could take to refine a little bit. Okay? He needs to refine a little bit. And he refuses, to even opt for that. Why? I have not, maybe the ego is a little too big. And I don't like his attitude about it. He's not even giving it a second thought. And yet he will continue, to take a minuscule amount of money to go on stage. You know, whatever the amount is, 50, 60 bucks. And, perform. Not at to his best, I might add. But maybe a comedic course of some kind, will help him develop a little bit better. And what about that whole thing?
0: Everything I touch turns to gold. And the reason why it turns to gold, Jay, is because I don't have people like you in my life who try to, misguide and think about the negatives and think about the pressure. And think about, you know, there's a difference between going for something, playing on house money, okay, and enjoying what you're doing and actually love what you're doing.

0: what you just described is everything I'm against. Everything. So my advice to people who really want to be successful is find things that you love to do, right?
1: And but when people go into a comedy club, what do they want to do? They want to laugh.
0: You really want to hijack this show today, right? You want to get, you're trying your best to get me under the gander and get me crazy. No, we're doing dialogue, not monologue. So you just monologued me into a negative connotation. I'm staying positive today. I love what I'm doing. I guess you'll be a believer when I have my HBO special and they're going, oh my God, it's Schwartzism. Oh my God. Look at that. I knew him when I put him on the air. I learned so much from you. You are such a great, great role model to me. And you know, I love you on a personal level more than life itself.
1: And take my advice.
0: If you were in my ear, okay.
1: And by the way, my producer agrees with me. Take the comedic course.
0: You're negative in noise. You're negative in noise. You need to go to school. No, Jay, Harvard is the A student. They end up working for the C and B and D student, okay? I'm probably a D student, okay? I don't want to go to Harvard. I want the ball. I want the mic. I will do it the Schwartz way. I will actually
1: wish you would listen to reason.
0: I will become a Harvard graduate by doing and not talking, okay? That's the difference. Now, let's get back to the Knicks. This team, okay, in the 70s, think about how great it is. I'm pouring my guts out to all you New York lovers out there and Knicks in the heyday of the 70s and 73 when you would go and have a great dinner at Toot Shores across the street from the Garden, go to Jerry Cosby's, go pick up a jersey for your kids and this and that. And then actually stand in front of the Fell Forum, which was equivalent to the Paramount, and watch the players come in, and they would high-five you coming on in. And most of these guys didn't take their car because they weren't able to get the car down in the garage, so they were coming in by train. Phil Jackson, who played for the Knicks, would come in on his bicycle.
1: Yep.
0: You know, you're sitting there. It's a different era. It's an era of love. The city was one. The city, John Lindsay, who was very pro-Israel, by the way, Nelson Rockefeller, pro-Israel, but not only pro-Israel, pro-everything, pro-everybody. This wasn't the Madani, Hochul, spineless, you know, everything's wrong in our city, no capitalism, you know, I hate this, I hate that, let's be good to the misfits, let's be good to all the people that don't belong here, let's give them housing, let's do this, let's do that, and let's give them free Met tickets or Knick tickets, and let's let them go to the games. So the people that go to these games economically, think about it. You either have to be a billionaire, okay, because these tickets are going for skyrocketing.
1: Well, you told me that you already have an in for getting tickets. What are you going to lay out to go watch the Knicks?
0: Stop.
1: What are you laying out?
0: Wait for it. Okay, don't wait for it. Go ahead.
1: Don't condemn. You're in the process of buying tickets. So who are you kidding?
0: Why are you interrupting? I'll be done in a sec. Don't worry about it. Don't get crazy. Either you're a billionaire or it's better to be, completely on welfare and be poor. Because then you could be in sort of a lottery and get Knick tickets from your mayor. Okay? Mayor hate. You know, it's not just, you know, the Jews that this guy hates, because he really does. He hates Israel. He hates the Jews. He hates us. He hates anything dealing in capitalism. He really does. He'll start with the Jews. He'll start with, hey, believe me, this guy's going to go right down the aisle. Okay? He has an agenda and it's not good. And it's not what New York is. And it's not my New York. And it's not my 70s. And part of it is by hijacking all the things. Did you see him? Oh, I'm going to sit with the real fans in the blue section. I'm going to be all the way up in the bleachers because I'm a real New Yorker. And I'm going to sit there and I'm going to high five a guy and go crazy that the Knicks are winning. And it's really bad basketball, by the way. Everybody who grew up in the 70s and watched real champions made, watching the Lakers and Celtics, watching the bad boy Pistons, watching the Chicago Bulls, watching the Lakers with Kobe, watching LeBron when he's going back to Cleveland and winning his championship, watching the Golden State Warriors. What a team that those teams were. That was real basketball, okay? This is Cupcake City, and your mayor is jumping on board and sitting there and owning it. And then Spike Lee's going to be the voice of us all. Oh, the Knicks going to win the championship. Oh, the Knicks going to win the championship. The most, you know, this is a guy full of hate, too. Yeah, you know, you're kidding yourself. Go back to the All-Star game when the Israeli kid finally made an All-Star game, and this guy had the audacity to go out there and wear the I hate Israel, Palestinian, Hamas, this whole damn thing. Doesn't anyone get it? These guys are goddamn terrorists. You got terrorists out there. Terrorists. And where's James Dolan? He throws Charles Oakley out of the garden for a couple drunk episodes. And this guy is embarrassing New York. And you don't have to be Jewish to see it. It's about all religions. And by the way, I am pro everything. Pro everything that's good. I don't care if you pray to a pet rock or you pray to anything that you want. The bottom line is, be good. It's good versus evil. Okay? What happened on October 7th, 2023, that was hate. That was evil. That was the devil. Yeah. That was the devil itself. And for people then to sit there and say, oh, how do you defend yourself against the devil? How do you do it? Keep getting blown up. And this goes for all religions. And there's a Holocaust going on every day in our world. Every single day there's a Holocaust going on. And we overlook it, whether it's
1: all right.
0: Whether it's in,
1: all right, let's change gears.
0: But yet let's unite over the Knicks. Let's unite.
1: All right, listen. Don't unite. What do I care? You're on. You're off the wagon. Listen. Do whatever you want. Steve Schwartz with us.
0: I'm on the wagon with the Knicks. I love the New York Knicks. I love the history of the Knicks. Okay. I hate my city taking the Knicks from me and taking it from all of us because a part of us, you know, really can't drink this Kool-Aid. I'm sorry. It can't be drank. I'm choking on it.
1: Okay. Mr. Schwartz with us for a little potpourri. What else, Stevie, is on the Schwartz agenda over the last couple of weeks?
0: I've seen a world that is changing, and it's really changing almost on a daily basis. It's incredible how this is changing. And I really hope for New York, because I am a true lover of New York, that Bruce Blakeman becomes our governor. Kathy Hochul, though she's not the worst thing in the world, she's damn close. She's as close as you can get to the worst thing, because being spineless, okay, you know, what was that in that great movie Animal House, when the guy looks at him, he goes, being fat and stupid is no way to spend the rest of your life, son. You know, and he goes, 0.0.0. And that's what I give her as governor. 0.0.0.
1: You don't like her at all. You don't. You think she is?
0: But
1: nothing in your eyes? Is she? What is the worst? What have you seen out of this governor?
0: I really believe that she is as spineless as it gets. She does do things, and she's always five steps behind the eight ball when she does it. And when it does come out, it never comes out the way it was supposed to come out. And she really is working from behind and not ahead. And Bruce Blakeman, like him or not like him, you know, he has direct ideas. Lee Zeldin, if he had won, our city, our state would be in such a better spot. I mean, Lee Zeldin, your boyfriend, was really going to be the messiah for New York, you know, when we needed him most, when we had this bail reform and bail this and bail that, and we're going to get rid of that attorney general, and we're going to do this, and we're going to get rid of this one, and we're going to do that, and we're going to do it all quickly, you know? You know, Bragg, gone. You know, this one, gone. He was going to make moves. What move does she make that's preemptive? Not when it's like 10 steps behind. Not after the place blows up and she's coming in and go, I'm going to pass a bill, and this is what we do.
1: So you're saying she's way over her head as far as everything.
0: I believe she's probably a very nice lady, okay? But she's got to go, man. She's got to go. She's got to go, and the place really needs a guy like Bruce Blakeman.
1: You give Blakeman a chance. I know you're a big Blakeman fan. I know you're a big Blakeman fan. You know him well. Yeah. But you actually give him a good chance to take out.
0: You know, I don't like that we don't hear enough of him right now. I think right now is the time to be very aggressive with her. There's a lot going on here that he can you know do. One of them was the Long Island Railroad, that debacle. I mean, what a debacle that was for a couple days in living in Long Island, even for the city, even for everything. She's just behind the eight ball. Did you see her? She comes out. Oh yeah, we're gonna this and that. Yeah, after the place blows up, it's always after, Jay. There's no like foresight. There's no preventive. She doesn't take stands. She takes stands. She actually looks both ways. She lets 31 flavors come out. She hears everyone's ideas, and then she comes out. She's never ahead of the game. See how Donald Trump is always ahead of the game. He's always ahead. He's playing chess. She's playing checkers. It's disgraceful. Okay. Even you know what?
1: I get it,
0: man. Okay.
1: Nice. So we get your stance. We get your stance. You're not big on the governor, and you're hoping Blakeman. You think Blakeman actually has a chance.
0: So. I pray that he does. But you know, I'm not a Mandani guy, right? But I do give him credit, even though I'm not on his side of the fence. Okay, I'm not on his side. But he has a direct program. I'm not for his program on anything. But he's thinking ahead. He's thinking ahead, and he's putting his thoughts, his programs, his agendas, and he's not doing it from behind. He's doing it ahead. He's coming out with innovative maneuvers, and that's the way you need to govern. Now, I am anti-Mandani, the same way he's anti, you know, capitalism, anti-New York City. But you know what? You got to give him credit for one thing. He is actually acting like the mayor. He's actually, you know, falling on his face, but on his own agenda. You know, Hochul has no agenda. She has nothing. She is spineless. She is vanilla, and she's really hurting the state and the city just because she has no right being there.
1: So when you hear the governor on this morning show, you have pretty much poo-pooed a lot of the stuff he has stated. Is that what you're saying?
0: I'm just saying that if you really look at it and you really open, you know, you unpack what she's saying and what she's doing, she is very, very, very rarely ahead of the curve on anything. Okay. On anything, Jay. It's always reacting to where we are. It's the reaction. Oh my God, look at all the immigrants coming in. Oh, I'm going to pass this law. It's going to say from now on, blank, blank, blank. And that blank, blank, blank is that the horses are already out. It's already done.
1: It's already done,
0: Jay.
1: All right, listen.
0: It's a bad show.
1: It's time for a closing comment. Now, I've told you I've been upset with you. As stated, you're not a Knicks fan. I wish you would admit it. You haven't come clean. That's one. Two, you need to get it together if you're going to be on the comedy stage. My recommendation was for you to take the comedic course through a friend of mine. You have poo-pooed that whole thing. Then the third thing is you continue to go to hot yoga classes, yet I am not seeing any results. I'm very upset. You don't look healthy. and it's time you get healthy. Okay, I don't know what it is. Stop with the hot yoga stuff. I think it's raising your blood pressure needlessly, and you need to turn that around. Closing comments, sir.
0: I don't even know what planet you live on, but I've never been in better health. Thank you, God. And we're all in God's blessing, so God gets to decide, you know, who lives, who dies. I believe that. But you get to decide how you live, and I am living great. So thank you so much for that. The comment about the Knicks is disgraceful because I am a diehard Knicks lover, and I'm a lover of our city, and I hate that the both parts have been hijacked. And the third thing is that I definitely have no aspirations of being a comedian unless I do it my way. And my way is the fun way.
1: It's not going to get you an HBO special, I'm going to tell you now.
0: I have so many things going with my life, and I appreciate, and I never poo-pooed anything. I just said, let me think about things, and let me this and that. While you, on the other hand, who I've learned more from you than anybody when it comes to media, because you are the pro, and you are the best. And I honestly, I'm with you now 7 years, and we're coming up to an anniversary. My father passed on June 1st, and I met you during the COVID stuff,
1: yeah.
0: and in the nursing home stuff. And the guy who I love, I mean, I love my dad more than life itself, number one, but I love my father-in-law, Jerry. And Jerry was the reason why I even came on the show to begin with, because his girlfriend lost her life basically in the nursing homes during that whole debacle. So at the end of the day, I got a news for you. Jerry is in hospice, and he's probably going to pass on in the next 72 hours. And it's ironic because my dad died on June 1st, and he's got a real shot to pass on by June 1st. Jerry, I love you. You're the best. And he's the thing that actually propelled me to be with you and talk passionately about subject matter.
1: Yeah.
0: And from that day forward, me and you have done unbelievable things on this show. We've won awards. We've been a part of major things together. We've had major success with the smart guys, with the Charles Walshine and Jay Oliver. And we've done.
1: I don't know that last name you just mentioned. I hate when you do that. You bring up names I'm not familiar with. I don't know who they could be.
0: So,
1: you know, they could be running terrorist organizations for I know.
0: No, please be careful.
1: Charlie. Of what you spew on these airwaves, sir. I would appreciate that very much.
0: God bless my dad, Lenny, and God bless Jerry, and God bless Jay Oliver for being really the voice of Long Island and giving me an opportunity to do something amazing. So I look at you as a mentor and a guru, and I mean that sincerely. And so I would always look to better myself. So I appreciate your support.
1: All right, my friend. You listen to me. Better yourself. Take that comedic course, and you will go a long way. Hey, listen, thoughts and prayers for Jerry, and we'll talk over the weekend. We thank you, sir.
0: You're the best, Jerry. Thanks, Jay.
1: You got it. There you go, ladies and gentlemen. Quick time out here for a check of the travel, Shane, before we embark on this upcoming weekend, brought to you by Apple Honda. In business a long time, ladies and gentlemen, you got to check out the great deals. Train problems earlier on a close, a lot of delays out there still because of that fire at Amtrak earlier. So please keep that in mind. Roadways itself, we leave you free and clear. We're in good shape, Shane Olin. So we are in excellent shape, east and west, north and south, incident free and accident free. That's it for us. As we head out of here on this Friday, have a great weekend, folks. Should be okay weather-wise. And we'll be watching. Finally, we'll have a Knick game next Wednesday. We'll see what happens over the weekend. Have a great weekend. Enjoy it all. And we'll do it again on a Monday morning. How's that? Adios, all.

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1: 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Nassau County, Suffolk County, all the news from our island in one place. 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
2: ABC News, I'm Sherry Preston. On the verge of a possible agreement in Iran that could allow ships to start moving through the Strait of Hormuz once again. Under the Memorandum of Understanding, it would happen during a 60-day ceasefire, says ABC's Mary Bruce.
3: News of this potential short-term deal came just hours after the U.S. and Iran traded strikes. But still, the White House insists the ceasefire is holding. The vice president telling reporters, quote, ceasefires are always a little messy.
2: A rocket test for space company Blue Origin ending in destruction. The rocket blowing up on the launch pad last night, sending a fireball into the air. No one was hurt, but figuring out what happened could take a long time, according to Blue Origin owner Jeff Bezos. An explosion at a Dallas apartment complex leaves three people dead, including a child. First responders were headed there on reports of a gas leak when the blast happened. More protests outside a detention center in Newark, New Jersey, where people in ICE custody are being held, some say in abhorrent conditions. This is ABC News.
4: For the LI News Radio Weather Center, for this afternoon, mostly sunny with a high temperature of 78. Partly cloudy, stray shower tonight, low 48. Saturday, sunny and breezy with a high of 66. Winds gusting to 35 miles per hour. Mainly clear Saturday night, low 40. Sunny Sunday, high 74. Partly to mostly cloudy, Sunday night, low 58. Partly sunny Monday, high 80. Tuesday, sunshine, maybe a shower, high 76. From the LI News Radio Weather Center, I'm Jim Rinaldi.
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15: 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Remember your training. You are an American. The Second Amendment is your right. Godspeed, patriots.
16: Yeah, baby. From Montauk to Maui. From Patchogue to Prescott. Never Prescott. From Shinnecock to Charlevoix. From the mountains to the valleys to the oceans, white with foam. It's a bird. It's a plane. By God, it's the Kevin Downey Jr. Show. Coming to you across the fruited and stolen plane that we call the United States of America. Welcome, ladies and gentlemen. It's Friday, and man, are we having fun. What a week. Folks, this president of ours, President Donald J. Trump, he does more in 3 days than President Fingerdiddle himself, Joseph Biden, could do in a term. This man gets things done. We'll talk all about it. We've got a peace deal. Well, see how long that lasts. We had a stabbing in Switzerland. Didn't get to it yesterday. And you'll never guess who did it. Yes, you will. And we've got yet another tick-borne disease to worry about. Though this one sounds better than the others, don't be fooled. I'm not sure you want anything but delivered by tick. Delivered by tick. And speaking of delivered by ticks, they're dropping them, don't forget. Boxes of ticks left in the woods. If you go walking in the woods, and folks, I highly recommend you don't do it unarmed. As you know, I'm not going to say crime is my beat at PJ Media, but I do a lot of it. And those hiking trails, recipes for disaster, unless you're armed, of course. Unless you're armed, of course. Now, before we get into it, folks, I got to tell you, man, David Kane yesterday from AMAC, what an impressive fella there. I can't wait. He's going to be at the big party. You know what we're talking about. June 19th and 20th at the America First Warehouse, indoor, outdoor. The outdoor part is free. We found that out yesterday. You can see the roving museum. There are six of them. You can see the Freedom Truck for free. You just go in. You don't have to pay cover to get in. It's going to be great. Everything outside is going to be free. You can see old war vehicles, perhaps even a tank. Who knows? That's the 19th and 20th. On the 19th, live from Studio 6B, we'll be in the warehouse. I don't think I will be there, but the others will, so stop in. Live band, live Toby Keith tribute band. How cool is that? Food, swag,
12: They've got the vendor village. It's going to be huge, folks. Saturday, $20. That's nothing. Noon to 5. Come on down, folks. It's going to be huge. This is brought to you by AMAC, the Association of Mature American Citizens. It's like that guy said. 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Check it out, Maine. All right. We've got so much to get to. I've got updates from things we've been talking about through the week. Oh, here's one. Remember Kami Mamdani said, we're going to take over buildings. We're gonna steal apartment buildings from the owners, and we're gonna give them to NGOs and the tenants. Well, he's trying already. I watched a video of him saying, "We've got our first victim here." I don't think he says victim. He says, "We're looking at this building." He goes, "There's an actual beehive in the building." Okay, a beehive in the building. Now, folks, I've lived in New York many years. Is the beehive inside the building? If you go out of your apartment, are there bees? I don't know. He didn't say. More likely there's a crack in the building and a bunch of bees moved in. And it's on the sixth floor, the fifth floor. It's hard to get to. But he's using that. Remember, folks, he and his people will decide which buildings they want. That's what this comes down to. Now, of course, you want to fight for your right to own an apartment building. It's going to cost you mad stacks. And he knows that. The left knows that... The process is the punishment, as I think James O'Keefe coined that phrase. And as someone who may or may not have had a situation or two with the Biden administration, let me tell you, it's not cheap. And that is part of their plan to make you lose money. They want this guy's building or this, I don't know who owns it. And there's a beehive. And he says in the building. I don't think it's in the building. I don't think you walk out of your apartment in the swarm. I don't think that's it. But he's got his eye on the first one, and if he succeeds, and keep in mind, folks, this guy, he's riding on a victory. Remember that that tax for people who have apartments here, but they don't live here? And Ken Griffith, that rich billionaire, he's got a big apartment here, and we're going to tax him. Yeah, well, guess what? The billionaires are leaving. And they can pretend they like that. Katie Wilson, she's the communist Democrat of Seattle, giving a little speech. They told me the millionaires will leave. I say, let them leave. And then all the pinkos cheer. They cheer. Yeah, get those millionaires out here. What with their small businesses and their jobs they offer. Get them out of here. So, Mamdani, he's and I'll tell you this. He is taking over the Democratic Party. Kathy Hochul is kissing his behookie. AOC showed up at some Muslim event wearing a hijab. And there he is smiling. That's her bending the knee to Mamdani. All right. The good news is, folks, let the commies take over that party. I mean, they've already done it. It's not like, I'm not saying, oh yeah, go ahead. Here's what's going on. The more nonsense they pull, the more the normies go, hey, you can't take a guy's apartment building. Just go, get a beekeeper to go up there and, do whatever beekeeper. I don't really know how beekeepers get rid of beehives. That's probably riskier work than I want to do. My cousin's a beekeeper in Alaska, but he doesn't go up into buildings and look for beehives. No, he's just got his own bees. He gets the honey and whatnot. All right, so that's the bad news. He's Kami Mamdani about to strike, steal his first apartment building. He says they might give it to the people. He goes, we don't have any NGOs set up yet. Sorry about the funky one. hopefully there's the last one. He goes, we don't have any NGOs set up yet to take over the building, so we might just give this one to the tenants. Oh, he'll have an NGO ready. And one of his friends will. And of course it'll be, it'll have a cute name like, the Tenants Rights for the People or something like that. And we want people to live in good condition, so we stole the building. I don't think he can do it. I think he's going to try. It all comes down, will he get a Marxist judge? In New York City? Probably. Did you notice, folks? Every time Trump got in trouble, he didn't really get in trouble. The Biden administration was persecuting him. He always got a judge that hated Trump. That Boasberg guy. Man, I used to think judges were, you know, I was reading about Al Capone. And this one gangster said, oh, you know, you can bribe anyone. He's a couple of bucks here, that $5 there. He goes, but if you want a judge, that's going to cost you a big $20 bill. And I'm sure in 1925, that was a lot of money. So what is it now? It's probably a couple thousand. Or, no, you don't have to pay him at all. They just have to be on your side politically. And they will do what they were sent there to do. It's no mistake, folks. Yuri Bezmenov said it. You poison the mind of one generation. Well, he said that in 1984. He says, Yuri Andropov cannot believe how successful already we are. That was 84. I graduated high school in 83. I'm 60. Graduated when I was 17. Do the math. If they were ready to go then, imagine where they are now. And you've seen these Marxist judges slap on the wrist for criminals. Let him go. Let him go. Overturn the conviction. Let him go. He's a rapist. He rapes little girls. Let him go. Let them go. We're the party who likes, we like women and children. We're the worker party. They're not. They're filthy commie savages, all right? Nothing less. They don't care about anyone. They will pretend. All they want to do is tear down the nation and get rich doing it. And that is what they are doing. They've got a lot of the big blue toilet towels. I love the people say, well, New York's going to learn a lesson. Yeah. Try getting that city back. By the time Mamdani goes up for re-election, he will have replaced everyone. He just fired someone. He will have replaced everyone with his people. And that will include the people who run the elections. Remember what Stalin said. It doesn't matter how many votes you get. What matters is who counts them. Oh, yeah. I mean, I'm not saying it can't be done. Let's see with California. California looks ripe for the picking. Will it happen? I'll be shocked. I'm not saying it can't. I would love to say that, but Spencer Pratt is exploding. People love that guy. He's using humor. And you know what? It's easy. It's easy when you ruin people's lives. Oh, yeah, we burned down that rich neighborhood. We didn't have any water in the hydrants. We had to save some smelt or something. The smelt were running. I think there were minnows. I don't know. Folks, so much going on. No calls today, no texts. I do apologize. I promise you we've got a great show. Lots of good news. And hopefully, if we have time, I'd love to get to Good Guy with a Gun, Happy Ending Stories of the Second Amendment, and Florida Man Friday. Because we've got another one, and I don't want to give it away, but it's a naked guy. nothing more terrifying than a naked guy in Florida. All right? I always, when I'm looking for these, I'm like, man, let there be someone naked. It's just funnier that way. It's just funnier. All right. We're going to take a quick break. I've got phenomenal news that the Democrats, the toilet people, whatever you call them, they didn't see this coming, and it's beautiful.
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12: We are back, ladies and gentlemen. This will be our last show in May. I think it's going to be June. Is it June when we come back? It could be. Monday is June, I think. Huh. I better check. I don't really know. Oh, you know what? I'm going to be performing in Highland, New York. I kept telling you guys I was going to tell you, and I kept forgetting to tell you. I'm going to be in Highland, New York tomorrow, that Saturday. I'm going to be on 6B tonight. I'll be live from Studio 6B. And you can watch that on the Real America's Voice Network. You can just go to realamericasvoice.com, watch it there. You can watch us on the social medias. Where, and we can watch us on your TV. We're on a lot of the... I had anything to do with that. Just look for Real America's Voice, and we will be there. Now, this show I'm doing, 8 p.m. tomorrow in Highland, New York. It's at a place called the Bad Seed Cider Tap Room. It's a fundraiser. We're doing a fundraiser for, I'm not really sure what. I hope it's not the Klan or anything like that. Nah, they'd get a Democrat to do that. They would get the Southern Poverty Law Center to book those comedians. Let's 8 p.m. tomorrow, Saturday, Highland, New York, the Bad Seed Cider Tap Room. And I've been sharing this on the social media thingies, so you can find it there too. And I'll mention it hopefully again before the show's over. I am really bad at self-promotion. All right, look at this. This is amazing. Now, I was on Joe the Box's podcast, the America First podcast, and a guy named John Goodman, not the actor, said, don't worry about the SAVE Act. He said, Trump's got an EO coming. And I may have mentioned it on air, I don't know. But here's what's going on. EO, that means executive order. And Trump just whipped one up. And the Eeyore, isn't that like Winnie the Pooh's rat? The EO requires... the government's going to, create a list of eligible voters based on citizenship data that is already available. Remember, 13 or so, maybe more, maybe 23, I don't know, of the blue toilet states refused to hand over their voter rolls because there's a bunch of dead people on it and a bunch of illegal immigrants. And they didn't want Trump to know. So here's how the executive order works. You can only get a mail-in ballot If this person exists on the voter rolls that the feds have, all right? And it's, right now, they tried to block it. Nope. Judge said, nope, can't block it. Not going to happen, all right? And here's how it works. Well, first of all, look who tried to block it. Okay, three groups here. The plaintiffs were, let's see, no surprise, well, maybe surprises. The Democratic Senatorial Campaign Committee. Okay, so you've got the Democrats. The Democrats are suing Trump so that we can't have fair elections. That's all you need to know. Anyone voting for Democrats at this point, then you know what? My God, what is wrong with you? Who else was involved in this lawsuit? Oh, the NAACP. Of course. You need minorities. They're going to call this racist. They're going to call it racist. And one more group. Well, by God. It's the League of United, Latinx American Citizens. Look at that. I added the X, but you know, that's what they call them. And they, by the way, the Latin community, they don't like that. So they got together and they said, you can't do this because it violates the Privacy Act. And the judge said, nah, that's not going to work. I said, well, racism. Nah, that's not going to work. None of that is going to work. But that's why they got, the NAACP and the League of United Latinx American Citizens on board. And the judge said no. So as of right now, if you want, the government's going to create a list of eligible voters based on citizenship data that is already available. We don't need these blue toilet states to send in their voter rolls anymore. You know what? They didn't want to play? Fine. You watch what happens. So, they're going to try again. You know they're going to try because they hate fair elections because they can't win. They cannot win. All right. And let me say this. The states have some leeway to create their own their own laws when it comes to voting, but it has to be based on the Constitution. And that's another claim they made in this lawsuit. They said, well, the state's constitutional authority, they've got some authority over elections. And the judge said, nope. Play by the rules, sucker. You don't get to play at all. You don't get to play at all. And the left is going bonkers. They're going bonkers. If they can't, imagine where you are such a filthy communist, a group of communists, that what you stand for is so repugnant and goes against the Constitution. And let's face it. If it goes against the Constitution, it probably goes against some civil rights, some human rights, because the Constitution doesn't give us these rights. No, these liberties come from God. The Constitution protects those rights from who? Well, by God, mostly the government. Because the Founding Fathers knew. They knew. They didn't even hear of communism yet. They knew. You can get a bad president and say, well, I'm not leaving. Look at Vladimir Putin. Elected, whatever. And he's been there for decades. So, they don't have a constitution. If they do, they don't follow it. So, there we go. That's great news. Now, funny news here. We've been talking all week about how the lefty news outlets are finally admitting that climate change is a bunch of poop, a bunch of duty. And now, when Vox admitted it, I was like, oh, okay, yeah, that's a good start. I mean, they're trash. But you know what? This is even better. I mean, the New York Times is where it comes from, and they are trash. They've been trash for a long time. They've just, you know, how can I put it? They're really good at hiding what they're doing. Now, back in the 30s, when Stalin was starving Ukrainians, the writer for the New York Times was living out there. I forget his name. He's evil. And he knew they were starving. So, Stalin didn't want that getting out. So he says, hey, come on to my office. He says, I'll make you a deal. You will have exclusive access to me. But, maybe we work together. He goes, I know everything about you. I know you've got a butler. I know you're rich, especially for, for the Soviets, wealthy. A butler, a maid, a cook, everything. He goes, I know that with all your money, you're picking up a lot of Russian broads. You help me and I'll help you. Or I'll throw you out. Or I'll throw you in jail. Whatever happens, happens. I'll call you a spy. He can do that. So the guy said, yep, won't write anything bad, boss. And he took a trip to Ukraine. And he said, and I quote, I think the line was, the Ukrainians are hungry, but not starving. They were falling over dead. They were eating tree bark. There was no food. Stalin sent people in and said, we want all the food. We're taking it from you. Ukraine, of course, being the breadbasket of Eastern Europe. Take it all. And if you were caught with even a quarter pound of grain against the wall, comrade, bang, bang, bang, you and your kids. Well, that's the New York Times. And people still think it's a good paper, and it's not. Anywho, they finally came out. They finally came out and admitted that the doomsday predictions, look at this, May, in quotes, may have been overblown. That's the way of saying we lied for years. Look at some of these headlines. The great climate migration has begun. Headline, how climate migration will reshape America in 2020. Ooh, man, oh man. I love this. It says, how climate migration will reshape America in 2020. And what they're doing there, they're already starting to justify the mass migration of third world poop hole country people headed our way on what? On the basis of global warming. Well, because of the West, the weather's so bad, it's so hot in the toilet nations, we got to bring those people here. We did that. And that was one of the reasons. That lie, right? That's why they created that lie, so they could bring in the third world. You know that. I know that. Your purple-haired ding-dong-in-law. They don't know this. They'll call you names. But that's exactly what this was done for, all right? And look at this. More BS headlines. As the climate changes, southern states will suffer more economic damage. And it predicts massive die-offs, as it says, from increased global temperatures. Oh, it's going to get so hot in the south and people are going to die. And the crime's going to go up. And the crime always goes up. Look at Chicago. That's not a hot climate. When it gets too hot, Yeah, man. It's a festival of lead. They just start shooting each other. oh, man. Folks, I've got more headlines and a lot more. Hold on. I got to take a quick break.
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2: ABC News, I'm Sherry Preston. On the verge of a possible agreement in Iran that could allow ships to start moving through the Strait of Hormuz once again. Under the Memorandum of Understanding, it would happen during a 60-day ceasefire, says ABC's Mary Bruce.
3: News of this potential short-term deal came just hours after the U.S. and Iran traded strikes. But still, the White House insists the ceasefire is holding. The vice president telling reporters, quote, ceasefires are always a little messy.
2: A rocket test for space company Blue Origin ending in destruction. The rocket blowing up on the launch pad last night, sending a fireball into the air. No one was hurt, but figuring out what happened could take a long time, according to Blue Origin owner Jeff Bezos. An explosion at a Dallas apartment complex leaves three people dead, including a child. First responders were headed there on reports of a gas leak when the blast happened. More protests outside a detention center in Newark, New Jersey, where people in ICE custody are being held, some say in abhorrent conditions. This is ABC News.
4: For the LI News Radio Weather Center, for this afternoon, mostly sunny with a high temperature of 78. Partly cloudy, stray shower tonight, low 48. Saturday, sunny and breezy with a high of 66. Winds gusting to 35 miles per hour. Mainly clear Saturday night, low 40. Sunny Sunday, high 74. Partly to mostly cloudy, Sunday night, low 58. Partly sunny Monday, high 80. Tuesday, sunshine, maybe a shower, high 76. 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
2: We're back, baby. We're clown slapping the Operation Mockingbird media mud puppets over at the New York Times, finally falling on their sword and saying, hey, we might have been wrong about the climate change. Look at that. And we've got more. We've got more headlines. But I love this. This is from one of their articles. The projected increase in heat-related deaths by the end of this century would be roughly equivalent to the number of Americans killed annually in auto accidents. Because it's going to get so hot, people are going to start falling down. 30,000, 40,000 a year, whatever it is. Let them go. Let them go. Here's another headline. it says, teach about climate change with these 24 New York Times graphs. All, of course, which predicted death in the South. The economy, healthcare, crime rates, everything's going down. Look at this from 2018. This is an actual headline. A rise in murder? Let's talk about the weather. And they don't just mean, you know, Chicago on 4th of July. That's not what they mean. They mean people dropping down dead. Here's another one. 2022. Climate change is not negotiable. Did I read that one yet? I don't know. But look at this. Bloomberg News played along as well. September 2016. Want to slow climate change? Stop having babies. Huh? This is The Guardian. 2017. Listen to this. All right. So here's the first one. Want to slow climate change? Stop having babies. Stop having babies. That was September of 2016. July of 2017, less than a year later, The Guardian. Want to fight climate change? Have fewer children. It's the same. It's almost the same headline. It's, you know, this is a BS move that comedians do. Some comedian will have a great joke, and the punchline will be, limes, all right? And everyone falls laughing. And the guy goes, ma, wish I wrote that. And then he does the exact same setup and goes, lemons. And it's a different joke. No, this is Operation Mockingbird, folks. Operation Mockingbird at its finest. All right, look at this. Now, they're talking about climate change. Have fewer babies. Now, May 2019, Bloomberg, only immigrants can reverse America's baby bust. What? What happened? Well, they eased us into the climate change BS, and then they said, you got to stop having babies, folks. It's you have a, you breeders, you're ruining this planet. Okay. That's 2019. Now, what happens then? Well, Trump's in office and these populists, these nationalist candidates are starting to pop up all over Europe. They don't like that. Le Pen in France, all over the place. All right. Operation Mockingbird. They've got to change. They've got to change a little bit. This is Bloomberg, March 2024. Why having a baby isn't really bad for the planet. Oh. Oh, really? Backing off a little bit. Then they change the narrative, all right, to defending immigration. Bloomberg, April 2024. Without immigrants, U.S. working age population would shrink. No, we better bring them in. Not that they work. We pay for everything. January 2026. Now they're going after Trump. They're still defending immigration. Trump immigration policies slow U.S. growth projection. It's Trump.

0: slowing the growth projection. Well, maybe if you hadn't told people to stop having babies to save the planet, it's going to save the clouds. We just got to stop having babies. Kill your babies. You're just having an abortion. That's okay. We just can't have any more babies. We see it now. They wanted fewer people to conquer. Fewer people to conquer. But look how Operation Mockingbird, and these are just a few. I could probably do a whole segment, maybe even an hour, on these headlines from all over the place, all over the world. And you know, when the headlines are that similar, sometimes they're the exact same. Sometimes they're the exact same. Well, how does that happen? Yeah, it's easy. You get someone at, like AP. Because a lot of places, a lot of newspapers, let's say you live in, I don't know, Des Moines, Iowa. All right? Not the biggest city, but not the smallest. Do you have someone, do you have a reporter in London? Do you have one in Germany? Do you have one in Israel? No. You go to AP. Or what's the other one? UPI, maybe? Are they still around? I don't know. Because what they do, they gather the news, they write it, then you pay them. You say, oh, thanks for that article. We'll put this on the cover of whatever the big paper is in Des Moines. I don't know. But you take over those news outlets, you control them, now you control the world. People believe the news. People do. You know my favorite thing? Remember when, I don't know. It's had to be like 2019. 97% of scientists agree climate change is real. Well, looks like 97% were wrong, or you lied and they never agreed. Which is it? Doesn't matter. Either way, the New York Times, which for some reason is still respected, has come out to say, well, we were wrong about climate change. Again, why? Well, because these Trump-type candidates are taking over. They're taking over. I'm telling you now, folks, the communists are in panic mode. That's why. And you watch. You think they're violent now? Oof. It's getting worse. I've said it since Trump got in. And look what's going on in New Jersey at that ICE detention thing. All right. You know how they managed to get a couple of wackos shot in Minneapolis? That woman who ran into an ICE agent. And no one knew that man was suffering, an agent was suffering internal bleeding. Or that other hippie. The hippie said, I'm going to go to the riot. They've got me on tape kicking a car. I'm going to bring a gun with two magazines, no ID. Okay, well, where are you now? and they actually tried to make him better looking in the papers. Folks, that's how deceitful Operation Mockingbird is. It's just insane. Just insane. They want, this New Jersey thing, they want someone to die. They need a George Floyd. They need a reason to take over like they did in 2020. They're looking for the new George Floyd. It can't be some idiot who is seen on video from numerous angles running into an ICE agent. Can't be some, remember, he was a nurse. He hadn't worked in 6 months. He was getting paid to protest. Yeah, that didn't work. They need a child. They need a minority. All right? And that's what they're hoping for. They're hoping, right? I remember, it was in 2020. Cops shot a riot or whatever. And everyone came out, and then they learned the guy was white, and they all went home. Ah, he was white. Can't get behind that. They need a minority to take a bullet. They need a minority to die. And that's why they're going to ramp it up at this ICE facility. Did you see remember Bob Goldbars Menendez? I think his son is in, like, local politics. He got pepper blasted. Well, look at you. You know, if my mom and dad went to prison for corruption, I might stay home. I mean, I wouldn't quit my job or anything, but I might stay home. Hey, aren't you the guy whose parents are swimming in gold bars? Yeah, that's me. That's me. So watch for it. Watch for it. Let's see. We're getting into June. They need it soon. I mean, if it happens in July, if they could take over, if they can go crazy and say, you know, we hate United States on July 4th, which they're going to do anyway. But if they have a martyr, by God, that's just, they love that. That is just the frosting on the cake, baby. Hey, they shot another one of us. And look at George Floyd. He died of a fentanyl overdose. They just got, I'm just going to use the word lucky. Derek Chauvin, you've seen that picture. Oh, it looks like he's got his knee on the black man's neck, and the black man's crying out in pain. He's calling for his mother. And he did that every time he got pulled over and resisted. All right? He went into, a defense mode. I've seen hundreds of tapes of people getting arrested. And they're, mama, mama, mama, don't let him shoot me. One guy said, oh, don't shoot me, officer, don't shoot me. Officer finally just goes, oh, shut up, you're not getting shot. But he had to play it up, had to play it up. They love that. They love it, baby. So let's see if they can get some idiot to get himself shot. And let's just say this person has the preferred melatonin for the job. That will be their new George Floyd. Calling it now, bank on it, baby. Bank on it, baby. Folks, you know what? You know what I'm going to do tonight? Right after I'm done with Life of Serial 6B, I'm going to go home, and I'm going to have a Manhattan made with Spy Trail Distillery Black Tea Bourbon. 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Ooh, excuse me. 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Karaoke, all sorts of fun stuff. Hold on. 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
0: All righty-dighty. Ladies and gentlemen, we're back. Now, I'm sure you've heard by now there's some sort of agreement between the U.S. and Iran. It doesn't sound like anything we haven't seen 9 times. All right? Excuse me, there's a... they're going to extend the ceasefire by 60 days. It'll probably last 2, if that. And, of course, Trump wants to make sure they don't have any nukes, because they will use them. These are people that are happy to strap a bomb on their toddler and have the kid walk over to the IDF and explode. That actually happened in Vietnam. People with bombs. I probably told you this. It's not a happy story. My dad's friend, excuse me, talking about his time in Vietnam. And, they're walking and they're on alert going down a road. And there's an elderly lady coming toward him. And, I'll change all the names and everything, but the sergeant says, Johnson, shoot that, B word. And my dad's friend goes, Sarge? He goes, don't Sarge me. Shoot that B word. He goes, Sarge. He goes, last chance. He goes, okay. Shoots the woman. And he goes, I can't, why are you making me kill an elderly lady? He goes, shoot her again. He said, geez, shoots her again. And she explodes. Boom. Strapped with bombs. That's an elderly lady. And you know what, folks? The religion of peace is they'll do it with their kids. I saw a video, and I didn't even think it was real. A father from Gaza telling his son, who's probably seven, excuse me, he goes, go over there. And he goes, come on, shoot my kid. I want to see you do it. Come on, shoot my kid. I'm going to shoot him. And they're going, what are you doing? Because he wanted him to shoot his kid so he can say, oh, look what he did. He was videotaping the whole thing. Folks, if you want to see some really bad acting, go to YouTube and put in Gaza fake casualty or something. There's one guy, he's holding a four-year-old child. And he's going, oh, he's sobbing. And there's blood all over the kid. He's sobbing. They killed my son. Oh, they killed my son. And while the dead kid's lying there, the dead kid scratches his foot. They're doing a lot of that stuff. All right, back to Iran. So, yeah, they're going to nuke us when they have the chance. Remember, well, they'll nuke Israel first. First we kill the Saturdays, then we kill the Sundays. Saturdays, well, those would be the Jews that they don't like. And the Sundays, that's the Christians. That's us. That is us. So they've got this agreement. What's it mean? Kind of, sort of, nothing. But you'll notice oil dropped down. What's it like to, I think it went from like 107 a barrel to 83 or something. All right. Well, that's great. Here's the fun part, though. Here's what tells me there could be hope. All of the I told you so's hate it. The mullahs hate it. The hardliners, they hate it. They do not like this at all. Why? Well, here's what I think is cool. They weren't involved. They weren't involved in the process. They weren't involved in the decision. All right. So who is? That's what I want to know. Is there some sort of regime change coming? I don't know. Because if you're going to leave these knuckleheads and these men in desert dresses and sandals making decisions, well, it's never going to end. They have to go. And Trump is saying, and I've informed my representatives not to rush into a deal. Time is on our side. Well, maybe. You know what seems my clams? Under Biden, gas went up way higher than it is now. And no one said anything. Why? Well, because the news, you didn't have knuckleheads on CNN going, Trump is making people poor. People can't feed their families. They can't fill their gas tanks. They can't eat meat. Oh, Trump. Well, as you know, we're doing this so that the next generation won't get nuked. And that's a good thing. And I will pay more for gas to make sure that doesn't, if that's the least I have to do, I'm all for it. Some people, they just, all they know is it's in the news. It's in their faces. Gas. Man. Look at that. I promise you, folks, this thing with Iran will end. Gas prices will tumble. And Trump will be back on top. I still think he's on top. This is the only thing that's not working for him. But here's the ugly part. These mullahs, I had told you so's, they do have some power in Iran. And there's a rumor, I love rumors, they're going to ruin this deal. How are they going to do that? Well, they're going to have their boats go and lay mines in the Straits of Hormuz. The Strait of Hormuz. And they're going to launch missiles at probably United Arab Emirates. Folks, people don't realize this. There are Muslim/Arab countries fighting with us against Iran. No one knows that. Why? Well, CNN's not going to talk about it. Oh, because look, imagine this. All right, imagine Biden was doing this. A coalition of Western and Arab nations have gathered to fight the evil I had told you so's. That they put it like that. Remember, folks, we just have to pay a little more for gas for a short time. But Joe Biden is taking care of it. And people would get behind it. But we don't have that. We have Operation Mockingbird, Media Mud Puppets, and they're not going to do that. No, no, no. That's how evil they are. They are against you and me. They're against the Constitution. They're against the nation. It's just indescribably evil what these people will do. And again, remember, gas went up way more under Joe Biden for no reason other than to hurt us. Other than to hurt us. 17 months. When Joe Biden took over, I believe I've got this right. Inflation rate was 1.4% because Trump was just leaving. 17 months later, it had gone up to 9.1% in 17 months. And sometimes there's several months where it went up. the economy's fine. I remember reading articles about, you know, high inflation, high gas prices is good for the world economy. Don't think about yourselves. Don't be greedy. Think about the world. And people went, yeah, you know, you stupid maggots complaining that gas went up for no reason. Well, yeah. Yeah, I mean, if there was a reason, tell me. Are we saving lives? Okay. I'll pitch in. Oh, he's just doing it because he needs to keep us broke. Because that's the way you get people on the government teat. You close down businesses. Remember, 20,000 fast food workers in California alone lost their jobs under Joe Biden. Because, man, we're going to make the, we're going to make the minimum wage $20. And then we're going to 30. And you can't stop us. We're doing this for the workers. Well, 20,000 workers are now unemployed and they're getting government assistance. And that was the plan. Always has been, always will be. Nothing is for the workers. That's the mousetrap. We're going to help you guys. We're going to get you more money. Because, you know, billionaires suck. And they're holding you down. No, they're not. No, they're not. Don't fall for it. Folks, it just kills me. I said this the other day. We might be the only nation actively voting for communism, i.e. the death of our nation. All right, China took it over with force. Soviet Union, it was all taken with force. All of it was taken with force. And everyone who lived under communism knows it's horrific. It's not for the workers. That sounds good to poor people or people who don't even want to work. Katie Wilson, that filthy communist mayor of Seattle, she is supported by her parents. Even though she makes 200 grand a year being the mayor, her husband doesn't work. Why? He doesn't wanna. You know, socialism, Marxism, man. Why would I go to work? The government owes me. And that's what we have here. The sense of entitlement mixed with a complete lack what's the word I'm looking for? A complete lack of responsibility combined with a sense of entitlement. Man, that's a horrible human being right there. That's a dangerous human being. Right there, man. That is rough, baby. Watch out for those people. We're surrounded by them. And look at Mom Donnie. He was so happy when he got his tax on those rich people apartments who don't live here. They just don't. Oh, man, tapping on the camera. Well, he said we're going to tax the rich and we did it. Now he's trying to seal an apartment building. You know what? I don't know who owns that apartment building. Could have been someone. Family, I don't know, who just worked their behookies off to buy a building. And I'm not a big fan of New York landlords at all, I'll tell you that much. But I know that those buildings aren't cheap. Someone had to work for it. Hold on, another big hour coming right up.
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4: Maple, 103.9 LI News Radio. I'm Jay Oliver. Community members in Sag Harbor are mourning the tragic loss of a local sixth grader who drowned during a school trip. The boy, identified as 12-year-old Cesar Alvarison Gunkay, was on a trip to the Pocono Mountains in Pennsylvania with his class. He was rafting with other students, and that's when the Pennsylvania Fish and Boat Commission said the accident happened at around 5:30 Wednesday afternoon. A flyer circulating on social media has Brookhaven residents concerned about the possibility of a data center moving in. The flyers claims the town board would be voting to rezone an area in Yapbank for the data center have since been debunked. Brookhaven officials dispelling the rumors, chalking the flyer up to AI. Town leaders say no current plans to build a data center. For 103.9 LI News Radio, I'm Jay Oliver. Today's news update brought to you by the Town of Islip Industrial Development Agency, where Long Island gets down to business.
5: ABC News, I'm Sherry Preston. U.S. and Iranian negotiators have reached a tentative agreement to extend the ceasefire in the three-month-old war with Iran and to reopen the Strait of Hormuz. A rocket test for space company Blue Origin ends in a massive fireball. The new Glenn rocket, named for astronaut John Glenn, blew up on the launch pad last night. Nobody was hurt. Former Attorney General Pam Bondi has put her opening statement out as she appears before the House Oversight Committee on the release of the Epstein files. On Capitol Hill, ABC's Jay O'Brien.
6: And it will be behind closed doors. It will be transcribed, but there will be no video. And she's not technically under oath, although it is still illegal, of course, to lie to Congress. The former attorney general just walked in moments ago, and I and other reporters peppered her with questions, including, are there files that mention President Trump that have not been released? She didn't answer that.
5: The work continues, trying to get those villagers out of that flooded cave in Laos. Some of the same divers who got those boys in a cave in Thailand out several years ago are helping as well. This is ABC News.
7: For the LI News Radio Weather Center, for this afternoon, mostly sunny with a high temperature of 78. Partly cloudy, stray shower tonight, low 48. Saturday, sunny and breezy with a high of 66. Winds gusting to 35 miles per hour. Mainly clear Saturday night, low 40. Sunny Sunday, high 74. Partly to mostly cloudy, Sunday night, low 58. Partly sunny Monday, high 80. Tuesday, sunshine, maybe a shower, high 76. 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
4: It's the second big hour of cloud-slapping communist stains, folks. Commie stains here on the Kevin Downey Jr. Show. You know why we're better than they are, folks? Well, there's a million reasons. Well, you know, we shower. There's one of them. We shower. We don't fill our faces with fishing lures. We don't do that. And you know what? My favorite thing in the world. Before we went to the break, I was talking about how they're entitled and there's no responsibility. Look what else they've done. The whole, hey, you're obese. You're beautiful. No, you're going to die. You're going to die. Oh, you can't fat shame. Well, I'm not. Someone wants to be fat. I've got friends who are fat. Okay. Close friends. They know they're fat. Some of them work on it, some don't. But to tell someone, yeah, you're just fine the way you are. Yeah, that gets dangerous too. I saw, where was it? Some fatty ass said, what, a beauty contest somewhere. Another one, it was not only a fatty ass said, but, a dude with a, dude won. A chubby one. Chubby dude in a dress. I won. I'm beautiful. Or beautiful. You're a size 14. You don't know what pain is. All right, folks. Back at it. Oh, you know what I was going to say? We have fun. And they don't. And I'm going to have a lot of fun at the AMAC boot camp. And I hope you join me there. It's going to be a hoot. June 19th. That's all free. That's all free. Live band. Toby Keith, is it a tribute band, I think? And then you've got Live from Studio 6B, and you've got food. The next day you've got tanks. I'm here. It's an old military video. 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And the outdoor stuff is free. The Freedom Truck is free. 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And I'm telling you, man, if you haven't made that your patriotic home away from home, you're making a mistake. I will be there. Now, folks, I got to breeze through some stories because, of course, you know, we don't always get to everything we want. And I wanted to get to these yesterday. I want to thank Patriot Susan for sending some of these in. Some of them I had, some of them she sent me. You know what? I got to tell you, Patriot Susan, if you're listening, you are on my vibe. And I'll explain when we get to that story. But this, ooh, this is, see, this is the sort of thing that steams my clams. I think there are certain words that should never go together. All right? Just my opinion. Don't get offended or do, you know, you can be mad at me. That's okay. Certain words never go together. Christian rock, breakfast burrito. Yep, I know you love them. I can't. I can't eat them. You give me a breakfast burrito, I'm going to throw it into the toilet and cut out the middleman. All right? Because I know it's going to end up there pretty quickly anyway. Other words that never should go together. Repeat sex offender. How is that a thing? Speaking of, well, here's where I'm going with this. My home state of Michigan, town called Kentwood. I didn't know where it was. I hadn't heard of it. So I Googled it. And I'll get to that in a minute. Look at this. 14-year-old girl walking home and is attacked by a repeat sex offender. This dude pulls up in a black SUV. He's blacked out all the windows. We'll get to that in a moment. And it's a quiet neighborhood from what I understand. And says the animal, John Moore, he's 29. He jumps out. He grabs the 14-year-old. She starts fighting. He says, I got you. And she's screaming and fighting. No one comes to help her. I don't know if anyone could hear her. I'm not attacking the people of Kentwood. But she got away. And according to the cops, she incurred some injury on the guy, on the animal. So he gets in his black SUV with the windows blacked out, drives away. Now, when I was preparing this, I said, I don't even know where this is. So I Googled Kentwood, Michigan. Look at the first thing that came up. Kentwood is a diverse suburb of Grand Rapids with a population of blah, blah, blah. Huh. Kentwood is a diverse. Fourth word, diverse. Okay. Well, we got that. We got that. Now, what we also have is this guy, 29-year-old John Moore, he's been arrested for attacking this girl. And they said, well, he's a repeat offender. Let me look into that. Turns out, it says he assaulted the teen as he tried to restrain her. So she was punched and beaten. Teen fights back. Next day, he gets arrested. But between that attack and his arrest, he saw a 66-year-old woman working on her garden on the side of the house, approached the woman, and made unwanted advances, shall we say, and then assaulted her before fleeing the scene. That's all they say. Sexual assault, physical, I don't know. I don't think I want to know. So the cops go, huh, you know, we got the same guy here. I think we got the same guy. So he's in prison, or he's in jail. Here's the sick part. He's got bail, $140,000. That means, as I understand it, he only has to cough up 14 grand. There are these bail companies that'll do that. Remember, 2020, Kamala Harris said, hey, donate to the such and such bail company so we can keep our street animals out there throwing bricks at cops and setting fires. Well, check this out. Oh, there's more. This guy's quite the perv. Quite the perv. Before these attacks, he got sentenced to probation for recording upskirt videos. What does that mean? That means if you see a woman in a skirt, you turn on your video camera on your phone, and you place it underneath her skirt and hope she doesn't catch you. Well, he was doing that. So, folks, there's a store, a chain in Michigan, and they're in Ohio, called Meijer's. All right? It's like a Walmart, but better, I think. I think it's better. And we've had them since we were kids. We used to love to go there as a kid because they had like a playground and all sorts of fun stuff. What else? Well, September 2023, he's in Meijer and he's grabbing female customers, grabbing their buttocks, grabbing their bahookies. Got caught. All right. Another one, woman is in the bathroom at Meijer's, looks up and there he is peering down on her from the next stall. He snuck into the ladies' room. All right. And as the woman's lead, before the woman went in there, surveillance caught him crouching down behind the victim. Yet he's taking the video. The upskirt shot is what he's doing. A year and a half later, he's walking around Meyer again. He loves Meyer. So he goes, "Oh, ma'am, you got a spider on your back." And he grabbed their butt. "Oh, I got the spider off." Now, three women reported him for that. He got caught. Now, during his trial, his public defender said, "Well, he's kind and he's a gentle person. And he may have a problem with booze and drugs. But she says, he's kind, he's gentle, and he's patient. And I don't think these crimes are reflective of the person that he is. Except he's been doing it for years." Now, I was thinking about this. By the way, for that, he got 6 months in jail. But they gave him time served. And he got 3 years probation. So keep in mind, he's on probation again as he's doing this stuff, as he's attacking this girl. But and he's got bail, $140,000. That's just sick. Now, as you may know, I studied serial killers throughout the 90s. This guy reminds me of Ted Bundy. Why? Two reasons. Number one, he's calculating. He has darkened out his vehicle because he knows he wants to put someone in it. Ted Bundy used to pretend he had he put his arm in a sling and say, "Oh, could you help me?" Like Silence of the Lambs. Buffalo Bill. That serial killer, when the movie came out, said he's based on three serial killers. And I watched the movie and I knew him. It was Ted Bundy for the sling, Gary Heidnik in Philly, because Gary Heidnik dug a hole in his basement and threw his victims in, and Ed Gein, because he would create a woman suit from the women that he killed. All right, so this guy, he's not dumb. He's calculating. Also, look what he did. He went from taking upskirt videos to grabbing women to trying to abduct a child. Ted Bundy, very similar. Ted Bundy would break into a woman's house and jump on her in the bed. And the woman would just start screaming. She was asleep. And then he'd run away. All right. He did that a few times. Then he got a little more daring. He would sexually assault the women. Then he would sexually assault them and then murder them. And then he would just murder them. This guy reminds me of Ted Bundy. So folks, if you're looking for the new Ted Bundy, he's in, what town did I say? Kentwood, Michigan? He's a, $14,000 you can get him out. Cough up $14,000 or go to a bail bond thing, whatever, they'll do it. Just need $14,000. Get yourself one of those hippie bail things. Oh, they'll get them out. They love to free, certain people who fit a certain description who are in jail. I'll leave that there. Take from it what you will. Hold on.
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4: All right, folks, we're back talking about how I hate the certain words that go together. Repeat offender is one of them, especially repeat sexual offender. Speaking of repeat offenders, look at this. This is in Portland. This is in Portland, where you can get away with a red rum if you're of the right description. Now, in Portland, you can be a white person, but if you got the blue hair and a face full of buckshot, ooh, that'll help. So look at this. Got this Antifa type in Portland. Violent, history of violence, a repeat offender. So he gets arrested, and they let him go. And then he's accused of threatening to kill a mother and her children. Well, that's bad. You probably put someone in jail for that. And they call the cops, and he hits the cop in the face with a softball-sized rock and gets arrested. Keep in mind, he was released without bail the day before for threatening to kill the mother and her kids. And he's been in and out of jail. Now, here's the fun part. Portland no longer releases booking photos, mugshots, if you will. The whole state doesn't, because they passed a law in 2020. It was that whole BLM Antifa thing. This comes from Andy Ngo, this NGO. He's got a picture if you need to see this. He's a real looker. Timothy Lawrence Reed. Real looker there. So let him go. Let them go. That's the plan. They're taking over. They're destabilizing the nation. Why do people vote for this? Well, Orange Man, bam. The guy on the news told me that Trump's a racist. And I've got a niece. She used to have blonde hair. Then she went to college, so she shaved her head and tattooed 666 on her eyeballs because now she's cool. And she says that if I vote for Trump, I'm a fascist. And I can't have someone like her calling me a fascist. So that's what I vote for. Yep, and look what's going on. Look what's going on. Excuse me, the whole West Coast is a joke. Remember we spoke earlier, residents of some town, some neighborhood in Seattle, putting barricades on their own streets at night. Because they don't, the gang wars, the pimps are slugging it out. Boom, boom, boom. Gun violence. That's another phrase. Should never go. It's not gun violence. It's animal violence. And they're choosing to use guns. That's what it is. All right, now folks, I mentioned there's a new tick situation. Now, this one comes from Long Island. Now, when I first saw it, here's the headline. Headline, a Long Island man has survived the rare tick-borne bourbon virus. What? Sign me up. No, don't. It's the bourbon virus. First one in New York State. There's no vaccine for the bourbon virus. And I don't know why they call it the bourbon virus, but when I first saw it, I was like, please God, if a tick gets me, that's the one I want. I thought maybe, I got bitten by the tick virus. Now everything I eat tastes like bourbon. I was like, that sounds so bad. Anyway, there's a gentleman, I won't read his name because I don't know if he wants that out there. 67 years old, avid outdoorsman. He's from Brookhaven. He's from the town of Brookhaven. That's very near us. And he was landscaping. And he saw two tiny little ticks clinging to his leg. He thought, oh, I better get those off. And he's been sick as a dog. It's the first one, but have you heard of bourbon virus? I haven't. Folks, let me tell you a little story. If you look at Long Island, go out to the East End, on like Google or something. Look at the North. When you get out to the Far East End, go into the water. We call it the Long Island Sound. You'll see a place called Plum Island. You know what they do there? They work on animals and bugs and things. And they're allegedly responsible for creating Lyme disease. Why do they call it Lyme disease? Well, because just north of that island is Lyme, Connecticut, L-Y-M-E. And that's where it first began. Someone was walking around Lyme, Connecticut. Man, I got a bite by a tick. My friend, her kid has that. All of the, I've been bitten by ticks before, but thank God didn't get anything. But, you know what? None of these viruses are good. It's like, hey man, I got the muscle virus. A tick bit me and it looks like I've been working out my whole life. Look at it. I'm ripped. Never get that. Never get that. It's always something bad. And man, oh man. So Lyme disease came from Lyme, Connecticut, very close to Plum Island. Bourbon disease, and these are all tick-borne. Bourbon disease, well, we don't know where it came from, but by God, is it close to Plum Island. We know they're dropping ticks in boxes of ticks all over the joint. Man, oh man, it's like someone's trying to kill us. It's like someone's trying to kill us. Now, here's what I'm waiting to see. So this guy, he survived. He was sick as a doggy, all right? And he said he got it, the Lone Star ticks. Did he get vaccinated? I'm wondering if these new viruses are made to work with vaccines. I'm putting on the tinfoil hat, KDJ. Now, Lyme disease, no. No. That's been around for a while. But imagine a tick. It bites you, and suddenly you can't eat red meat. You can't eat meat. You get violently ill. Huh. That's weird, because you know who hates meat would be the globalists. And you know Bill Gates is a globalist, and he buys millions of mosquitoes. I wonder if he's buying ticks. What's going on in Plum Island? Oh, you know what? That's another Silence of the Lambs reference that's two in one show. Remember Agent Starling goes, if you cooperate with me, I've got you, a week on Plum Island where you can walk outdoors under heavy guard. And he goes, Plum Island. That's where the research center where they make, the diseases and whatnot. It's a pretty scary place. Pretty scary place. But that's two Silence of the Lambs references in one show. That might be a record. See if I can't cough up another one. All right. I told you I had some updates. And, well, look at this. Remember the clown who went to jail? He got out. And 4 minutes later, he's in Cambridge, Massachusetts. And he fired 50 to 60 rounds from what they call an assault-style rifle. And he's on the highway. And he hit two. Gave him life-threatening injury. Fired at cops. He had been out since January. Now he's out there shooting up the joint. Well, good news is he was found guilty. Oh, 13 of those rounds fired at cops. Oh, no, I'm sorry. Different attack. 13 rounds fired at Boston cops in 2020. Okay. You know the guy I'm talking about. So, they sentenced him. What do you think he got? What do you think he got for, keep in mind, in 2020, he shot 13 rounds at cops. Now he gets out of jail in January. Now he's in the middle of the road firing 50 to 60 rounds at anyone driving by. Wow. He got, a 5 to 6 year sentence. 5 to 6 years with 3 years of probation. Probation means nothing. To this demon, nothing. Nothing at all. Keep in mind, he was on probation for that 2014 conviction, and then he shot the cops in 2020. Now he's shooting up people 2026. Folks, he's not gonna stop. This man's not gonna stop shooting. This is Massachusetts. All right? 5 to 6 years. Let's call it six. Let's just say they gave him six. You and I both know they didn't. How long do you think he's going to do? Three? Oh, we fixed him. We fixed him. He was here for 3 years. This guy, he's never going to shoot again. Someone's going to die because of this animal. Two people almost did. He fired at cops. He just shot two people a couple weeks ago. He pleaded guilty. And pleaded guilty to what? Oh, assault with intent to murder. And they wanted 12 years. What? No, see, even in Massachusetts, the prosecutors... So we want 12 years. No. Life. Lifetime. He's going to get out. He's going to shoot up a school bus. And some judge is going to go, well, you don't really know how to handle these things. That's what they want. It's not even that they don't care that people will die. They want that. That's how you destabilize a nation. The animal who drove over the, the Waukesha, Wisconsin Christmas parade hit 71 white people. Before that happened, the prosecutor who let him go later on said, oh, I'm going to let him alive. He goes, I know there'll be deaths, but that's just part of the plan. Part of the plan. It's just what we've got to do. We're social justice warriors. Good people will die. Because of who? Well, because of the Democrats, folks. Keep that in mind the next time you vote.
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12: For 103.9 LI News Radio, I'm Jay Oliver. Two teens now facing charges after allegedly attacking a pair of drivers in two separate incidents earlier in the week. First attack happened Memorial Day afternoon on Bayville Road near Stelly Beach. That's where the two suspects, 16 and 17 years old, attacked a man in a trunk with a baseball bat and a lacrosse stick. Second incident happened later that same day at Belleville Avenue and Mountain Avenue. That's where the teens again attacked a woman riding in a Jeep. Situation of community members in Sag Harbor mourning now the tragic loss of a local sixth grader who drowned during a school trip. That boy, identified now as 12-year-old Caesar Albarracin Gunke, was on a trip to the Pocono Mountains in Pennsylvania with his class. He was rafting with other students, and that's when the Pennsylvania Fish and Boat Commission said the accident happened at around 5:30 on Wednesday afternoon. For 103.9 LI News Radio, I'm Jay Oliver. Today's news update brought to you by the Town of Islip Industrial Development Agency, where Long Island gets down to business.
13: ABC News, I'm Sherry Preston. U.S. and Iranian negotiators have reached a tentative agreement to extend the ceasefire in the three-month-old war with Iran and to reopen the Strait of Hormuz. A rocket test for space company Blue Origin ends in a massive fireball. The new Glenn rocket, named for astronaut John Glenn, blew up on the launch pad last night. Nobody was hurt. Former Attorney General Pam Bondi has put her opening statement out as she appears before the House Oversight Committee on the release of the Epstein files. On Capitol Hill, ABC's Jay O'Brien.
14: And it will be behind closed doors. It will be transcribed, but there will be no video. And she's not technically under oath, although it is still illegal, of course, to lie to Congress. The former attorney general just walked in moments ago, and I and other reporters peppered her with questions, including, are there files that mention President Trump that have not been released? She didn't answer that.
13: The work continues, trying to get those villagers out of that flooded cave in Laos. Some of the same divers who got those boys in a cave in Thailand out several years ago are helping as well. This is ABC News.
15: For the LI News Radio Weather Center, for this afternoon, mostly sunny with a high temperature of 78. Partly cloudy, stray shower tonight, low 48. Saturday, sunny and breezy with a high of 66. Winds gusting to 35 miles per hour. Mainly clear Saturday night, low 40. Sunny Sunday, high 74. Partly to mostly cloudy, Sunday night, low 58. Partly sunny Monday, high 80. Tuesday, sunshine, maybe a shower, high 76. 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
1: We are back! We are back, and man, the weekend is upon us. I will be in Highland, New York at... What was that thing called? The Bad Seed? What was it called? Oh, yeah, Bad Seed Cider Tap Room. 8 o'clock tomorrow, Highland, New York. I have no idea where that is. I hope it's close. I hope it's close. That's all I can say. Folks, here's... You know what? Now, I keep talking about Patriot Susan. She is on my vibe. Now, this story I was going to do yesterday, and it was already in the hopper, but she said it to me and said, you know what? You should do a quiz with this. And I said, God, I had planned to do a quiz. So here's what's going on. This is a train station in Switzerland. Bunch of kids walking around. And here comes some guy. Initially, I'd read three people were stabbed. Now it's up to four. You got to run around stabbing people while the kids are screaming. 31-year-old man. It says here, 31-year-old Swiss national stabbed the three, and now it's four, with a bladed weapon. Huh. What do we know about him? Now, folks, we're going to do a quiz. And I love that Patriot Susan jumped on it. And her quiz was almost the exact same as mine. Now, this man was heard yelling something multiple times. Here's the quiz. Did he yell A, Hail Mary? Did he yell B, Holy Moses? Or C, Allahu Akbar? You silly goose, you know what he yelled. He yelled Allahu Akbar a bunch of times. Now, here it is. Here's the part I love. This is coming from the police. It's coming from the police in Switzerland. He stabbed three people, blah, blah, blah. And a teacher stepped in to protect the children because he was running towards the children. And here's my favorite part. No motive was revealed in the horrifying daylight attack as police set up a large perimeter at the station to conduct the investigation. No motive. What was he yelling? Hail Mary? No. He was yelling Holy Moses. He's Allahu Akbar. Oh, man. I love, there was a mass shooting. I want to say in one of the Carolinas. And they got, we don't know why he did it. He's wearing a shirt that says Property of Allah. Huh. Now, I will tell you this. I did study to be a cop. Hate to brag, but I did go to Schoolcraft Community College for 2.5 years. KDJ, it only takes 2 years to get a degree. Showed up. Anywho, didn't graduate, didn't become a cop. Never been to cop school. But I'll tell you this. I think that's what they call a clue. I think that's a clue, folks. I think that's a clue. But no, not in Switzerland. No motive was revealed. Oh, my God. Folks, how stupid do they think we are? Oh, man, we're not going to get to everything. But look at this. You see the former CIA guy was busted with $40 million worth of gold bars? He had, so let's see, gold bars are 2 pounds. He had 300. That's 600 pounds of gold. How'd he sneak that out? Here's what he did. He took it from the CIA. Why the CIA has all that gold? I don't know. Maybe it's like a, what do you call it? Like the evidence room or something like that. The evidence locker. He also had 303, sorry. that's 606 pounds. He had $2 million in cash and roughly 36 Rolex watches. He checked him out from the CIA, said, oh, I'm working on something. I'm working on a case. I'm going to need, why don't you just hand me that 600 pounds worth of gold bars there? And all of those Rolex watches, I'm working on something. And $2 million in cash, got to take that. This guy's a real schemer.

0: He lied about his CIA credentials to secure a $77,000 bonus. Bonus. He said, oh, I was in the military. You get a $77,000 bonus. Man, oh, man. Those gold bars worth about $40 million. And they were hidden in his house. Because he did have a safe. Because, you know, he's, you know, I got to bring some stuff home. Okay, here's your safe. Well, apparently someone at the FBI said, hey, Bob, have you seen that 600 pounds of gold? No. Have you seen the three dozen Rolexes? No. Yeah, you know what? Johnson was in here a couple months ago. Let's check him out. And there you go. He's now, here's the fun part. He's in jail and they're not letting him out because he took gold bars. Okay. I'm all for that. But if you grab a kid in my home state of Michigan, $140,000 bail. We'll get you out here. You can go grab someone else's kid. Go ruin another life. Good luck, you filthy animal. All right. Mexico. Mexico is, here's what's going on. There's a government member in Mexico, and she works for the Mexican government. I don't know what she is. She's a state governor, I think, on the border. And she's being prosecuted for the crime of working with the United States to fight drug cartels. Folks, imagine this. Imagine Lee's Biden. Let's say the governor of Texas is working with the Mexican government to stop. Let's say we have the cartels. And they say, hey, we don't want your cartels. And you go, all right, we'll help you stop. So we'll help you fight them. And Biden says, put him in jail. That's what they're doing. That's what they're doing. This woman, she's the governor of Chihuahua. That's an annoying dog. That's an annoying little dog. My grandmother had one. And her sister had one. Chipper and Flipper. Dumbest names I've ever heard for dogs, especially those little, they're mean, those little Chihuahuas. Anywho, her name's Maria Eugenia Campos. And they said, well, we're going to summon you as a witness in an investigation. And then they arrested her. Wow. Big scandal in Mexico. So she's fighting the cartels with the United States. And they arrest her. Huh. Look at that. Why would they do that? Well, that's because the government of Mexico is working with the cartels. It's that or die. And I say, well, I guess might as well work with them. We'll do that. We'll work with them. So they're going after their own governor for fighting. And the cartels are brutal. Keep in mind, folks, the cartels are working with the Democrats. You're going to see this. As sure as the sun will rise, you're going to see this. And now, look at a message to their own people. You work against the cartels, we'll put you in jail. Oh, I don't know if you saw this. So you know that Ken Paxton beat the potato salad out of John Cornyn. I don't know how many counties are like 56 or something. More than that. Michigan's got like 50, 52. Paxton took every county except for two, and one of them only has 8 voters, like a tiny little thing. I don't understand how that works. So Paxton won. They pounded. He pounded Cornyn. But look at this. This is something we need to talk about. It says here, look at this. The population of Hidalgo County, Texas, right, is almost 100% Hispanic. And they went heavy for Paxton. In fact, when you take up all the Hispanics voting, they voted, more of them voted, we were going like, percentage-wise, for Paxton than white people did. Well, what does that mean? Why is that important? Because I'm telling you, folks, and I've said this for decades, everyone thinks, well, if you want the Hispanic vote, you got to let the illegals in. No, this is the last thing they want. The last thing they want. I don't know. And I've been asking Hispanic people since, when did I leave the day job? 2009, 2010. Talking with a Puerto Rican guy. Oh, we hate the illegals, man. They take jobs from us. We don't like them. And he said his cousin, he's Puerto Rican, moved here, didn't speak English, couldn't get a job. He goes, the El Salvadorians, the Mexicans, they undercut him. They're living 20 to a house. And keep in mind, this is 2009, 2010. Oh, they'll work for $5-6 an hour. And they said at home. They don't want them here. This has nothing to do with race or skin tone or anything else. This is America, baby. This is America. And they went overwhelmingly for the pro-deportation candidate, more so than the white voters did. Oh, snap. I know. Why is this important? I'll tell you. Because the religion of pieces is being sent to Texas to take it over. They take Texas. That's the game. That's the game. Now, I'm telling you, it's not impossible. It's not impossible that the new, I was about to say the new Republican Party, MAGA. It's been that way for a while. The GOP, the old guard GOP hasn't caught on yet. But they are, because Trump is chasing them out. I think we went through Trump's 2026 record. It's perfect. He endorsed 8 governors, 9 senators, and 101 Congress people, and they all won. That's the message, folks. Trump wins. MAGA's here. If you didn't accept it before, accept it now. I don't see, unless there's cheating, how we lose Texas. But I do see the possibility of California and or New York coming back to the good guys. I would go New York first. Oh, so many conservatives have moved away. And New York City, by God, they're always going to cheat. But looking at over there, they got LA. They got a bunch of big blue toilet towns over there. I think the cheat is on, and I'm not saying we can't take at least one, but imagine just picking off one. Pick off 2. That's the game. That's the game, baby, forever, for the rest of my life. Hold on. One more segment of the week.
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0: Final segment. Boo. No, man. I'm having fun. Oh, you know what? I just want to talk. I can't play the video. It'd be an audio for you guys because this is radio, not TV, KDJ. But this is you know that big every night fighting in New Jersey? Well, this is in Newark. And not Newark. If you go to Delaware, they pronounce the same, spell the same, Newark. In Jersey, Newark. There's a video. Some Antifa scumbag. He's got a camera, and he's screaming at an ICE agent who's not wearing a mask. He goes, "I have your face, MF-er. Your whole effing family is dead. Your kids, your wife, all dead." And then they complain that ICE wears masks. Well, this is why they don't want them to wear masks, so they can kill them. That's all that is. Intimidate them, sure. Kill them? Well, folks, you've seen the violence. You've seen how desperate they are. You know they'll do it. They'll do it. They're MK-altering all of their wackadoos. And their wackadoos are responding. All right? I don't even like to, the assassination of Charlie Kirk. They're going after Trump. Keep in mind, I believe, I know, was it Christie? No, most of Trump's cabinet was living on military bases for their safety. Has that happened before? Because I don't think it has. I don't think it has. All right, another update. Good news. Remember that Indian guy in England who stabbed the white guy and then called the cops and said, I had to stab him because he committed racism. He said racism to me. Well, that guy, good news, that guy was convicted. Remember the cops let that guy bleed out? No, they got to cuff him because the guy holding the blade said he committed racism. Well, that guy's been convicted. We'll see what kind of sentence he gets. He's an Indian gentleman. And even though if you live in England, you're not allowed to carry a knife. He is, because it's his religion. It's his religion. They hate Christianity. They embrace the others. And this guy gets to carry an 8-inch, I think it's a double-sided blade. And he killed the guy. We don't know why. We don't know why. And his mom hid the blade and all sorts of fun stuff. All sorts of fun stuff. But he got convicted. We'll see what kind of time he gets. All right. Now, this is amazing. There's a group at the United Nations called the United Nations Relief and Works Agency. UNRWA. And what they are, they're a relief organization for Gaza. And we talked about them like a year and a half ago. They get a lot of money. And what do they do with it? Well, they create kids' books talking about how to kill Jews. Got to kill the Jews. And all sorts of stuff like that. A lot of that money is used on what they call education, but a normal person would call propaganda, anti-Semitic propaganda. Hey, look at this. it's baby's first bomb onesie. It's a bomb vest and it's a onesie. Baby's first bomb onesie. Well, look at this. Big investigation. And they found that no fewer than 1,500 people working for UNRWA have terror ties to Gaza, to Hamas. They said this is unprecedented. Unprecedented. This comes from the Washington Free Beacon, if you want to read it. An aid group just chock full of Hamas operatives taking in mad stacks and using it to what? To kill the Jews. That's all they want to do. That's all they want to do. And 1,500. Who isn't? Who isn't working for Hamas at UNRWA? That's 1,500. And they've caught some, like, some higher ups. And, hey, we got a bunch of money. Let's teach our kids to kill Jews, and then we'll buy bombs. We'll buy some bombs. Look at this. I'm going to breeze through some of these. Gavin Newsom, he's a reptile. He spent $24 million in fire management funds. He took $24 million from fire management funds. All right? Keep in mind, they just burned down a neighborhood. And I said they burned it down because they burned it down. They created a situation where it would burn down. Then they got one of their wackos to go out and set the fire. $24 million. Took it from the fire management fund. What did he spend it on? By God, I kid you not. Indigenous fire rituals, drum circles, and money for the tribes to maintain close kinship with their plant and animal ancestors. I wish I were making this up. $24 million. Sent to fight fires or maybe help fires not happen. Well, said, well, we take some of this, send it to what they're calling the Tribal Wildfire Resilience Program. And how do they fight fires with these tribes? Well, they beat on drums. They beat on drums and dance, and they asked their forefathers to not burn down their neighborhood. Why would they give them $24 million? Well, I'll tell you. The reason California is giving it is because of a state-sanctioned policy of genocide, and the state has to make amends to the Indians for decades of land dispossession and for discrimination and racism and disconnection and racism. $24 million. Well, the real reason is they're stealing it. You know that. I know that. Handing it over to the tribes. Hey, man, we got $24 million for you. How's about a kickback? You got it, baby. And they took it from the fire fund. A fund put together to keep their state from burning down. Man, oh man. Now, here's the fun part. They've got something, it says, They have a commitment to what they call cultural burning. Oh, it's about to get dumb. It's about to get dumb. Now, let's say you want to be a certified, like a fire chief. You'll be a certified fire chief. Okay, well, that's good. That's noble work. Now, if you're white, black, Asian, or Latinx, you got to go through technical training and certifications, 40-hour burn boss course, and sometimes you need a federal certificate. Now, if you're with whatever tribe, you don't need to do that. That's for those idiots. All you got to do is say, man, I need to start a drum circle and ask my animal ancestors to keep us from having fires. What? Oh, yeah. Oh, yeah. Folks, that you don't just become a firefighter. And if you want to be someone who's like really like, maybe you're not a firefighter, maybe you're not carrying the hose, but you want to get certified so you can go to a town and say, hey, I'm certified. I can tell you how to avoid fires. I've had all the training. However, you hear the sound of drums. And here comes a cat. Maybe he's got a feather in his cap. He says, hold on. I can do the same thing and I'll do it for cheaper. Oh, are you trained? Yeah, by the state I am. Yeah, I went to the drum circle. And what is a drum circle? Well, you beat on the drums and you listen to incantations and whatnot. And you talk to Mother Earth. You talk to Mother Earth and your ancestral animals and say, hey, do we have no fires? And that's just as good as being certified. I kid you not. It's sick unless I'm reading this wrong. And I've read it three times. If you don't believe me, you can ask, what is this guy's name? Chief Crowfoot or something like that. I'm not kidding. I passed it up. I thought this has got to be like the Babylon Bee or something. It ain't. All right. We're not going to get to everything, folks. Yeah, look at this. Fire chiefs in California have to have real certifications and real training and take real courses, unless you're an Indian chief. I'm reading this from Not the Bee. Then you can do a taxpayer-funded cultural burning practice approved by the tribe, and you're good to go. One night, in drum circles, then you get to sit in a drum circle and speak to your animal. And I'm not kidding. God. My God. Oh, all right. This is Steve. Nah, we'll do that one next week. I want to leave here. You'll puke. When I tell you that one, it's not so bad. We'll do it next week. We'll do that one next week. But here's what we're going to do then. Good guy with a gun. Happy ending stories of the Second Amendment. Austintown, Ohio. That's near Youngstown, I believe, to the west. Here's what happened. A woman is driving with, she's got a guy in the car, her new boyfriend, and her kids in the back. And the ex-boyfriend plows into the car. And he gets out with a gun and punches the woman. And the passenger, that's her new boyfriend, he unlocks his door. The guy goes, oh, yeah, you want? Come get some. And he walks out, and he's got a gun. What he doesn't know is that the guy in the car has got a gun. The guy in the car ventilates the crazy man, and he dies. The good guy doesn't go to jail. That's the good news. The good guy does not go to jail. That's what we want to see. We're not going to get to Naked Man. Naked guy in Florida, 79, walking around saying, everyone look at my wiener. And he got arrested and couldn't understand why. Folks, we'll see you next week. Be free, stay free. Yeah, we want the
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8: For 103.9 LI News Radio, I'm Jay Oliver. A Long Beach woman now facing charges after allegedly trying to snatch a toddler from a stroller. 40-year-old Heather Magnone was arraigned on attempted kidnapping charges yesterday. It was on April the 6th. Magnone allegedly approached the 15-month-old child's grandfather on West Bend Street as he was walking her in her stroller. She then reportedly attacked the man and tried to take the baby. The man fought her off and restrained her until Long Beach Beach police arrive on the scene. The Deer Park woman accused of using dynamite to blow off her boyfriend's hand now headed to prison. March 22nd of 2024, Kiana Waddell and the victim, they got into an argument in the victim's apartment. Later, the victim woke up to a hissing sound in his bedroom, noticed the dynamite, and then tried to toss it out the window. Instead, went off in his hand. This week, Waddell was sentenced to 18 years in prison, followed by 5 years of post-release supervision. For 103.9 LI News Radio, I'm Jay Oliver. Today's news update brought to you by the Town of Islip Industrial Development Agency, where Long Island gets down to business.
9: ABC News, I'm Sherry Preston. U.S. and Iranian negotiators have reached a tentative agreement to extend the ceasefire in the three-month-old war with Iran and to reopen the Strait of Hormuz. A rocket test for space company Blue Origin ends in a massive fireball. The new Glenn rocket, named for astronaut John Glenn, blew up on the launch pad last night. Nobody was hurt. Former Attorney General Pam Bondi has put her opening statement out as she appears before the House Oversight Committee on the release of the Epstein files. On Capitol Hill, ABC's Jay O'Brien.
10: And it will be behind closed doors. It will be transcribed, but there will be no video. And she's not technically under oath, although it is still illegal, of course, to lie to Congress. The former attorney general just walked in moments ago, and I and other reporters peppered her with questions, including, are there files that mention President Trump that have not been released? She didn't answer that.
9: The work continues, trying to get those villagers out of that flooded cave in Laos. Some of the same divers who got those boys in a cave in Thailand out several years ago are helping as well. This is ABC News.
11: For the LI News Radio Weather Center, for this afternoon, mostly sunny with a high temperature of 78. Partly cloudy, stray shower tonight, low 48. Saturday, sunny and breezy with a high of 66. Winds gusting to 35 miles per hour. Mainly clear Saturday night, low 40. Sunny Sunday, high 74. Partly to mostly cloudy, Sunday night, low 58. Partly sunny Monday, high 80. Tuesday, sunshine, maybe a shower, high 76. From the LI News Radio Weather Center, I'm Jim Rinaldi.
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21: I'd like to welcome everyone. Frank McKay here, so much more importantly, a wonderful actor, and you've seen his work over the years in so many things. And I'll tell you, he's an actor's actor. If you talk to other folks in the business, they always bring up this man in the most positive sense. I remember seeing him in Civil Wars, well, SWAT recently, and Murder in the First. Everybody Hates Chris. I'm sure I saw him in that. American Dreams. This Is Us recently, a big string of shows there. And over the years, you've seen him in Goodfellas and Big Bang Theater 24. What an actor. And thrilled to have him. Peter Onorati is our very special guest. Peter, how are you?
22: I'm doing good. How about you?
21: I'm doing fantastic, but I tell you, I'm just looking at your resume. It's a mile long, and you're one of those guys who's always worked. I mean, you've always managed to work, and I got to point to talent there. You've had so many different kind of roles. Not to start you off with a trite question, but is there a secret to doing it this long at this level?
22: I think, sure, there's all kinds of secrets. I don't know what they are, but I'll tell you what happened with me that actually... It was one of those things that when I got in the business that carried through the rest of the business for me. I had the luxury of having a full career first. I have an MBA. I was a marketing and research director for McCall's magazines. I had an office on Park Avenue in New York and 12 years in the business world. I had worked for Ford Motor Company before that. So when I decided to become an actor, which is a separate story in and of itself, kind of fun, the one thing that I felt helped me was that I would go into an audition room and I wanted the job just as bad as everybody else, but I didn't need it. You know, I had a career that I loved and could have gone back to in a heartbeat, you know? And I think that feeling, you know, of security even till now lasts. I've emailed some old friends from my magazine publishing days, you know, in and out of my career when there's been a couple slow times. I've emailed them to say, hey, maybe I'll just light up my MBA and come back to work, you know? And they said, you know what? F you. I would hire you in a minute. Don't threaten me, you know? So they kind of brought me back to reality and, well, this is really what I want to do now after 20 some years. Now I'm 30 years in the business. I think it started out with that sort of security and it just felt that way all the way through. And then what was a lark, you know, just an experiment just became my living, you know? And then my wife, who was an actress when we met, became a really wonderful writer producer. She's been on a bunch of shows, starting out with like A Different World, you know, Good Advice. Her last couple shows were big HBO shows. She was on Big Love and Getting On, and she's got a new deal with HBO. So her careers have been solid enough. I said this to a graduating class. I did a commencement speech a year or so ago. And I said, you know, when I came to this town, I really wanted the trophies. I mean, I grew up as an athlete. I wanted the trophies, you know. I said, but the reality of it is that a successful acting career is you keep your house and you put your kids through college, you know. Sort of the way, you know, my life has gone with respect to that. And I don't think there's ever any true insulation unless you do have something you can do that you like as much and can make a living at. You know,
21: let me just remind folks, if you're joining us a little late or if you're just turning on your radios, Frank McKay here with wonderful actor Peter Onorati. I'll tell you, you've been at it long enough where you could probably remember a world where there's not 500 channels, and you were working in a world where there wasn't 500 channels. You know, there were only the three networks, and
22: yeah.
21: You know, maybe cable started breaking in at that point. But for me, from a standpoint of an interview, or even from a fan standpoint, it's always more fascinating for me to talk to someone who has grinded out a living. And when I say that, I say it with the greatest respect. I mean, they didn't get one role in the beginning of their career and then kind of ride it through. And we have a lot of folks like that. And I get a lot of yeah. those guests, you know, where you know them from one or know her from one yeah. role. But to me, it's kind of, well, once you get that big role, you just kind of cruise and then forever you're, you know, this yeah. guy or that guy, whatever. And you just kind of roll with it. But you're one of those guys who's not identified by one particular role, but it's the body of work. And to me, that's fascinating. Easy for me to say from the outside, but I imagine there's ups and downs to that. But it's got to be prideful looking back and saying, wow, years of doing this, and I really didn't ride one big role.
22: Right. Well, that's the thing, you know, I mean, to you, it's fascinating. To me, it's nerve-wracking. But the truth of it is, I mean, my first job in television was on Kate and Ally back in New York in the last season. And, you know, I was a guest star, and I had a great time, and it was an incredible paycheck for me back in those days. Then I came out to California, moved out to California. My son was born here, and Bochco got a hold of me and sort of made me a leading man and put me into two series right away, those first 5 years that I was, you know, a lead in. So I had a stable income, you know, but I also come from an anal retentive Italian Catholic family from New Jersey. Okay.
21: Yeah.
22: I know how to save my money. So, I mean, even though that was a windfall in some ways, you know, I just kept it aside and said to my wife, okay, well, this is, you know, this is for emergencies. So she would come up and say, okay, it's an emergency now.
21: Yeah.
22: You know? So there's management involved in all of that too. You know, I mean, you have to manage your ego and manage your finances, you know, to stay in. And I tell students when I've spoken at UCLA and I spoke at Chapman University where my son was, they have a great film school now. And I said, you know, we all know that this business is different from any other business in the world. I said, but it's different in a very dangerous way. I said, I spent 12 years in the business world, and every interaction that I had, I took something from that interaction, which educated me for the next interaction. In this business, it's not the same. The only thing that you learn is you learn about yourself and how much shit you're willing to take to stay in this business.
21: Mm-hmm.
22: And the teachers would come up and go, oh, could I put that on my syllabus? And I go, yeah, just give me writing credit, you know. But that's
21: it. You kind of touched on this, and you mentioned paychecks and whatever. I know people used to refer to it as mailbox surprises or mailbox money, and I don't know if they still refer to it that. But have you been shocked or surprised, nicely surprised, by any particular roles where you just completely forgot about it, and all of a sudden you go to the mailbox, and all of a sudden there's this check, and it has to do with something you did, you know, 20 years ago?
22: No, the only time that that happened was when I was on the board of the Screen Actors Guild for back in 2003 for about three years. Somebody came up to me and said, you really ought to check the residuals department. And I said, really? Why? I mean, you know, because I never had any problems with missing checks or anything like that. They said, you're listed in the residuals department. Now, in the residuals department, I think Bob Hope had like $3 million uncollected residuals.
21: Wow.
22: That's one of the myths. But I called up the residuals department and they said, oh yeah, you have $11,000 of uncollected residuals. I went, how is that possible?
21: Yeah.
22: I said, send me the check. You know, that's the only time, you know, digressive scale, you know, once you do a show and get paid for, you know, the episode that you do, then you get paid for the couple of reruns, network, and it's a sliding scale. And the same thing with commercials. That's what I first started doing, you know. You get paid your, you know, your session fees, and it would be a 13-week sliding scale. It would go down and down and down, but then after 13 weeks, it would go back up again. And I remember my first network commercial, this is back in 1986 or 87, which, and this was a lot of money back then, but just from one commercial alone, I made $20,000 that year, you know? Oh yeah, it was only $2,000 less than I was getting paid as a marketing executive, and that was only one commercial, you know?
21: Incredible. Peter Onorati, everyone, is the voice that you're hearing. Frank McKay here with a wonderful actor. And yeah, I left out Kate and Allie there. It was a great launch pad, actually. I mean, a starting point. Peter Onorati here with me, Frank McKay. Let me ask you, who was the first person, if you could remember, coming out of calls, coming out of the publishing business, but who was the first person that you got to know who was either nurturing or at least by example you know, kind of got an education from? Is there anyone who stands out? Who's the first person that you really got to know that was making a living at this?
22: Well, the first person that helped me was one of my wife's good old friends. His name was Ed Pardella, pretty thriving commercial actor at the time. I haven't seen Eddie in years and years and years. He allowed me to go to his apartment. We would put commercial copy down on a video camera, and I got some practice and stuff like that. I would say he was the first one that mentored me into the business. Let's see, who's the first person? I guess the first person who was really making a great living on it and took an interest in me was Susan St. James on Kate and Allie. You know, the character that I played was super of the building, and I was always calling her legs and making, you know, advances towards her and stuff. And I said to Susan one time, I said, you know, wouldn't it be interesting if we actually did have a date and you found out that this guy was all bullshit and bravado. He really is intimidated by women, right? 2 weeks later, a script comes in where I take Susan to an Italian wedding, you know, and I'm totally, you know, kowtowed by her. I'm in total deference of her, you know, and blown away by her. And so it worked out great, and it was really wonderful to pass that along to the writing room and basically get me an episode that featured me, you know.
21: Yeah, a good spotlight there. Let me ask you about modern day here. I mean, anything you want to point out to us that's coming up? How fluid is your schedule? Do you have a rock solid schedule where there's no room for anything, or do you have some fluidity?
22: Right now, I really don't have anything. I mean, they retired my character from SWAT last season. They said that they would bring me back for a couple, but I haven't heard from them. This Is Us, I just went in and did voiceover because I think they're a little tired of doing 3 hours of makeup with me to make me look 30 years younger. So, I don't know. So I'm still, you know, engaged over there and engaged with SWAT, but don't have anything coming or anything solid yet. I do have something that I'm working on in terms of creativity, because I think that's what we're all here for, is to create. I wrote a play. I'm a member of the Actors Studio. I became a member in New York. I started attending again last year. I'm in the Actors Unit, so is my wife. But I submitted my play to the studio, and they channeled it through the Playwright Directors Unit, and they admitted me as a member of the Playwright Directors Unit, and they're workshopping my play, which is, you know, kind of cool. So maybe this is my third act. Who knows, you know?
21: Yeah. Well, yeah, I was going to say, do you do other things? And pardon my ignorance on that. Have you done a lot of directing? Have you done, you know, writing, or have you dabbled?
22: I haven't done any directing. I mean, I've been asked to a bunch of times, but honestly, I don't know the equipment. And everybody said, well, just get a DP that you can deal with. And I went, no, I've seen that situation before, when a guy doesn't know how to operate the equipment and his DP takes over and then directs, you know, the show or whatever. It's not a pretty picture. I have written probably 4 television scripts, pitched 2 of them already, you know, got really close on a couple of them. I had producers of 24 on board with one that we pitched, and I have the producers of both How to Get Away with Murder, and one of the guys that's been on Law and Order forever created a pilot, and I did for him years ago. He climbed on board. So I keep creating, writing a couple little books, one about growing up in New Jersey. I don't know if they'll ever get published or I'll ever get done. You know, another one is just the, you know, sayings and poetry, and, you know, I call it provocation or prevarication. You know.
21: Are you a perfectionist?
22: Yeah, but as I get older, I'm starting to shed that, because I think striving for perfection is one thing. Letting perfection stop you from moving forward is another. And that's the thing that I've learned, is to, especially with writing and stuff, I would stop and stop and stop and say, no, this can be done better, this can be done better. Someone, including my wife, another person who taught a writing class, said, just write it, you know? And that's what I've been doing. But that's the same thing with everything. I mean, I'm from a construction family. When I'm building or fixing something on my house, you know, I want to get it just right. And then all of a sudden I realize, no, I can come back to this and I can fix this after. You know, it's like spaffling a ceiling. You know, you can go nuts just sitting there looking at these lines in the ceiling and then realize, oh, I can come back and sand this off later. I'm just making more work for myself, you know.
21: Well, let me remind folks who they're listening to. Peter Onorati is our very special guest. How many times have people blown your name on paper? It's not that easy.
22: Oh, in fact, I did the Tonight Show in 1993. And Jay Leno, who's Italian, blew my name too. You know? So I think I was on like the third week after he took over for Farson, you know. Yeah. When I was in college playing football, if my parents or my grandmother came to a couple games, they didn't know my number. They wouldn't have known it was me.
21: Lupino Honorati is our special guest. He's an actor's actor. He is terrific in everything I've ever seen him in, pieces that I've mentioned already. Look, there's somebody calling him now, checking on the pronunciation of his name. He is terrific in so many different roles. Frank McKay here with Peter. You've got a couple moments left with you, and I know you're on the run. But let me ask you about the fact that you've had so much work over the years, and then you've had all of these one-offs. Have you ever been in a situation where you turned something down just simply because you had, you know, conflicts, and it turned out to be something major league, and you just look back and it kills you? Not to pick a scab there, but I mean, anything like that in your past?
22: There's nothing quite like that. There was something that I did a long time ago. I had done a pilot for a show, and the producers, this was a Warner Brothers show, particular producer who became a very famous, very famous man in our business. I told them this pilot was shot in Portland. My kids were 4 and 2 at the time. And I said, listen, I'll do the pilot, but I'm not doing the series because my kids are 4 and 2. And they said, oh, no, that's OK. That's OK. Well, once we shot the pilot, they wanted me to continue on as the lead with the lead woman. I said, I'm sorry, I can't do that. I can't leave my kids for 22 weeks a year. You know, they said, well, you know, move up to Portland. I said, no, my wife's a writer. She's got a job down in L.A. It's not going to happen. And I told you that. Well, that particular person, like I said, went on to head of a network and head of something else. And he blackballed me. He said, this guy can never do a lead in a series for us. They allowed me to guest star, but never a lead.
21: And that's the reason you gave him. Too. Yeah. I mean, it's terrible. Just absolutely terrible.
22: Well, it was. You know? But he had done it to a couple other people. I told this story to a couple people, well-known actors, and they went, son of a bitch, you did that to me too.
21: I could see if you were, you know, if you were arrogant about it and gave, you know, I don't believe in this here. I don't, you know, I don't think this is going anywhere. Something like that. I could see. Even then, I mean, you're going to blackball somebody. I mean, you got to, there's a lot going on in that guy's life that has nothing to do with you and has nothing to do with anybody else. But listen, Peter, what a career you're having and long from over. Thrilled to have you. Peter Honorati has been our very special guest. Do you have a social media site, a website, or?
22: I have my own website, peterhonorati.com. There's all videos, clips of all my work. And, you know, I'm on Twitter and I'm on Facebook and I'm on Instagram.
21: Listen, great job. Congratulations on a great ongoing career. And not many people that you could say that about in this business. I don't know, what is it, less than half of 1% that go out there that are struggling to do it. But this guy did it after a career as a magazine executive or a magazine, you know, at least employee, right?
22: Yeah.
21: An employee at McCall's. And to go on and do this is just absolutely terrific. Peter, thank you very much for being here.
22: You're welcome. Thanks for being interested.
21: Well, Peter Honorati, wonderful actor. He's an actor's actor, and I could be here all day talking about credits, but Kate and Ally, Civil War, SWAT, Goodfellas, Big Bang. So I'm on an episode of Big Bang, American Dreams, get it. Everybody Hates Chris. I think he was a janitor in that, too, if I remember correctly.
22: And a wrestling coach.
21: just Murder in the First. This is us. Peter, this is a hell of a career. This is an unbelievable career. But Peter Honorati has been our very special guest.

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1: I'd like to welcome everyone. Frank McKay here, so much more importantly, Sam J, comedian, actress, writer, producer, very, very talented, and two-time Emmy nominee and WGA award nominee for writing on Saturday Night Live. Just terrific to have Sam with us. Sam, how are you?
2: I'm doing well. How are you?
1: Doing terrific. And you people, and it's out on Netflix. It's nice to see talented people mixed in with other talented people. Is this a first for you? You're behind the scenes so often. Is it a first for you to be working with people like this? I know you work with a lot of talented folks. Jonah Hill, Eddie Murphy, David Duchovny, Julia Louis-Dreyfus. You worked with these folks before?
2: No. I mean, I've worked with people via SNL. I was a writer on SNL when Eddie came back, and was there when Jonah came, I think. I'm pretty sure I was one of those times that Jonah was there. So I had that experience of working behind the scenes, but this is my first feature film, and this is definitely my first time, you know, acting across with any of these people, and it was a pretty big deal. It was overwhelming, for sure.
1: Well, listen, we're appreciative to see you up close and personal. Anything you take on, I wouldn't doubt how well it's going to go. I mean, you have that talent in you, and you're one of the great writers of our current time here. It's just amazing. Is it the first time you're meeting a lot of these different folks? You have, you know, these ties that go back to SNL. So does Julia have those ties to SNL? Was there a lot of Lorne Michaels talk? You know, was there some reminiscing about SNL times between Eddie, Julia, yourself?
2: No, actually. Most of my scenes actually were just like one-on-one scenes with Jonah, because I play his best friend, Mo, and we have a podcast together, and we were kind of just like working and doing our lines and figuring out our way through the scene, so we didn't do a lot of like talking about SNL.
1: Yeah, well, listen, it's exciting. You know, anything that comes out on Netflix can be a certain audience that picks up on it. This sounds like a good one. Do you have anything else that you could share with us without spoiling? We want everybody to watch it. If you can, give us a little bit of a taste of what we're looking at there, and maybe some of the other folks that aren't named Jonah and Eddie and David. Any of the other people stand out to you? Any of the other cast members?
2: Yeah, I mean, of course. Damn, kind of people. You know, Omar, Mike Epps is in it, and absolutely hilarious. You're never gonna not laugh when Mike Epps is in the scene. Dionne Cole, who is amazing. Anthony Anderson. There's just so many funny people in this movie, and it is such a good time.
1: Well, listen, congratulations on all your success. Can't wait to watch this. You people out on Netflix. Sam, just very excited to see anything that you're in. Your writing has just made such an impact over the years. Do you have anything else you want to add before we let you go? And if you can, please give us any website or social media site you can give us.
2: The only thing I want to add is that you should watch You People. It's a feel-good movie. It's a fun movie. It's a funny movie. And you can always find me at Sam J.
1: Comedy. Sam, terrific work. Congratulations on all your success. We'd love to have more of an opportunity to talk to you. You're absolutely terrific. Congratulations on this. We'll be watching You People, and good luck to you in the future.
2: Thank you so much.
1: Sam J, everyone, the great Sam J. What a writer, what a talent. Frank McKay here, urging everyone to watch You People. Frank McKay here, signing off. We'll see you all next time.
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7: For 103.9 LI News Radio, I'm Jay Oliver. Community members in Sag Harbor are mourning the tragic loss of a local sixth grader who drowned during a school trip. The boy, identified as 12-year-old Cesar Alvarison Gunke, was on a trip to the Pocono Mountains in Pennsylvania with his class. He was rafting with other students, and that's when the Pennsylvania Fish and Boat Commission said the accident happened at around 5:30 Wednesday afternoon. A flyer circulating on social media has broken Brookhaven residents concerned about the possibility of a data center moving in. The flyers claims the town board would be voting to rezone an area in Yaphank for the data center have since been debunked. Brookhaven officials dispelling the rumors, chalking the flyer up to AI. Town leaders said no current plans to build a data center. For 103.9 LI News Radio, I'm Jay Oliver. Today's news update brought to you by the Town of Islip Industrial Development Agency, where Long Island gets down to business.
10: ABC News, I'm Sherry Preston. U.S. and Iranian negotiators have reached a tentative agreement to extend the ceasefire in the three-month-old war with Iran and to reopen the Strait of Hormuz. A rocket test for space company Blue Origin ends in a massive fireball. The new Glenn rocket, named for astronaut John Glenn, blew up on the launch pad last night. Nobody was hurt. Former Attorney General Pam Bondi has put her opening statement out as she appears before the House Oversight Committee on the release of the Epstein files. On Capitol Hill, ABC's Jay O'Brien.
11: And it will be behind closed doors. It will be transcribed, but there will be no video. And she's not technically under oath, although it is still illegal, of course, to lie to Congress. The former attorney general just walked in moments ago, and I and other reporters peppered her with questions, including, are there files that mention President Trump that have not been released? She didn't answer that.
10: The work continues, trying to get those villagers out of that flooded cave in Laos. Some of the same divers who got those boys in a cave in Thailand out several years ago are helping as well. This is ABC News.
12: For the LI News Radio Weather Center, for this afternoon, mostly sunny with a high temperature of 78. Partly cloudy, stray shower tonight, low 48. Saturday, sunny and breezy with a high of 66. Winds gusting to 35 miles per hour. Mainly clear Saturday night, low 40. Sunny Sunday, high 74. Partly to mostly cloudy, Sunday night, low 58. Partly sunny Monday, high 80. Tuesday, sunshine, maybe a shower, high 76. 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

0: Going great. Quinn, let me start with you. Give us a little background. How long did it take to make the film?
1: I mean, I was always looking for funny ideas and things like that. And then this one hit me as like a short. I wrote it about 3 years ago. And then 2 years ago, I was like, I want to make a full movie. What could I do? That's kind of a good idea. I talked about it with Cameron. We wrote the script. And then we started shooting it a little over a year after I wrote it. Now we are wrapping up post-production. So almost 3 years after writing the full feature version, is it almost done?
0: Cameron, let me turn to you. The process, is it something new to you? Have you done films before? Is this your most ambitious project?
2: So, while it's not something new to me, it was definitely my most ambitious project. A lot of people think that, you know, being a first-time filmmaker means making a feature film, but that's really not the case anymore with social media. Every single little project you make, whether it's a sketch or a short film, is basically an opportunity to be a filmmaker. So we were pretty familiar with the whole process. It was just a matter of pushing our quality control and our standards to be that feature film level. So it was not new, but it was definitely ambitious.
0: Cameron, let me stay with you for a moment here. Give us a little bit of your history, and if you can kind of group you guys together, condense it into one biography. Where did it all start for you guys? Where were you born? Where were you raised?
2: So we were born right here on Long Island. We were raised in Selden, Middle Country District. And we've basically just, ever since we were, you know, children, we would shoot these little short films on our iPods and we'd edit them together in iMovie. Quinn was very into the extreme sports community, so he was constantly doing videos there. And I gravitated into the gaming realm where I kind of refined my post-production skills because I would edit a lot of the video game montages for big esports teams. And then in college, we kind of got together again because we were both in radio and television program. So we both started to do the same projects and they kind of met in the middle through comedy sketches and stuff like that. And then from there, it just snowballed and we just kept seeing, okay, what can we do next? How can we make this look better? How can we make this look like a movie? And eventually it brought us to Leap Year.
0: Quinn, let me turn to you. Who is it for you out there? Speak for Cameron as well. What filmmakers did you see out there that you're, yeah, I don't want to say emulate, but who kind of did it for you, making you think, hey, I could do this as well?
1: Well, I think that the biggest inspirations for the comedy particularly is Will Ferrell, Adam McKay, John C. Reilly, Ben Stiller, and then Danny McBride and the way that he and his group do things, because I noticed that they make movies and they're not these big blockbuster production value wise, but they're really funny and they're really contained. And I was like, well, I can probably emulate that process here and make something that's a full feature film of quality and has the humor if it's really character based. And that's what Danny McBride and his whole team, David Gordon Green, they did a lot of that on like their first film. So that was really the point for me where I was like, I can do what they did and emulate that.
0: Quinn, staying with you, give us an overview other than what I gave you on Leap Year. You know, don't spoil, of course. We want everybody to watch it and also kind of give us better overview than what I gave.
1: Yes. Yeah, so it's about this character's name is Brett Vogue, and he's kind of a jaded person who is now a third grade basketball coach. A typical kind of failure. Except his failure is he couldn't win the third grade championship while he was in school. And that's kind of funny because usually it's a high school or college championship, but it's the third grade one, right? And so then this opportunity he finds allows him to kind of chase that again. And there's a lot of really absurd comedy we were going for in the movie. And I think we got it. And I hope when people go see it that they feel that way too.
0: Cameron, I don't know, you know, which one of you are more technical, but let me ask you what you shot this on. What kind of elements did you use? What kind of cameras did you use? High-end stuff, kind of more inexpensive stuff. What did you use to shoot the film?
2: Yeah, so I definitely was more on the technical aspect, and we kind of made the decision early on if we were going to do a feature film, it had to look like a feature film. It had to be shot on, you know, Cine Prime lenses. It had to be a feature film. So we drew a lot of inspiration from the visuals of Totally Killer on Amazon Prime because their location looked a lot like ours. So between that and just having shot on Sigma lenses for, you know, most of my career, I decided to go with Blackmagic Pixis 6K because it's very similar to the first camera that I used, the Blackmagic Pocket Cinema 4K. And then I usually shoot with that on Sigma Art Series. But for the feature film, we decided to shoot on a 35mm Sigma Cine Prime because it's the most well-rounded lens. You know, if we want to push in a little bit, we can get some close-ups. It's wide enough so we can capture game footage. So that's pretty much the whole approach regarding the cameras. And then for lighting, we went with mostly apertures and NAND lights. And the real workhorse of the film was the aperture 600D because it just emulated the daylight perfectly. So it gives a really nice halo effect on, you know, a lot of the characters. It really, you know, kind of tied in the visuals for exactly what we were looking for.
0: Yeah, I have both both of those cameras. They're both fantastic, very cinematic. Quinn, going back to you, what's the process at this point? I mean, there's an old expression that content

0: Phantom may be king, but distribution is King Kong. What do you plan on doing? Are you doing the festival route? Are you going to, you know, straight to YouTube? What are you doing for distribution?
1: So where it sits now, my plan is I am going to be self-distributing it, most likely, because I feel like if you go with either, because making a first-time film like this, the odds are that unless you even make it with established, like, funding and you have all the infrastructure made early on, you're not going to get a deal with some big company, most likely, which I'm not expecting to. So it's either a big company, which is most likely not going to happen, they buy it, whatnot. I'm not betting on that. I'm betting on self-distribution because I know that with the middleman, sometimes they cut corners and, you know, you don't really know where your project is going. So if I do it myself and I can self-release it, and I'm going to skip the festival route because it's not a movie that I think would drive in festivals. I mean, to be frank, we've never gotten into a festival once. And it's because I just don't think that our work is the type of stuff that it's never been well received by festivals. So we're going to avoid that path. We're looking to self-release it.
0: It's no self-slam saying that. And in fact, that's an honest assessment. And you got to kind of know what they're looking for and, you know, not spin your wheels. I find that so many filmmakers get discouraged because one avenue doesn't love what they're doing, but people may. By the way, I mean, some of the people you mentioned, Adam McKay and, you know, different folks, if they were going to do work on their own early on, I'm not sure the festivals would love what they do also. And if you really take it into consideration, you got to know your own market. Let's get a final word. Cameron, tell us where to go to follow you guys, any social media, any websites, and certainly how to follow Leap Year.
1: Yeah, so you're going to want to check out Leap Year Official Movie on social media. That's where we do all of our releasing as far as the content for the movie, some BTS stuff, announcements regarding when the project's going to come out, and general updates.
0: Congratulations to both of you, Quinn and Cameron Moore. I can't wait to see Leap Year, see what comes up. Actually, Quinn, actually, we got a quick minute. What's next for you guys after Leap Year? I know you kind of want to take it one step at a time, but once Leap Year is done, are you automatically working on something now, or are you taking a breather going into it right after this? What are you doing right now?
1: We haven't let off the gas pedal yet because we feel like we have to capitalize on the moment when it comes and when this comes out. So we got the next thing ready to go into pre-production almost. And then we shot another feature that's an animated thing this past winter. So we shot the live action aspects of that and then it's going to be getting animated. So we got one film in production.
0: One last time, give us the website and social media site to follow you and where to watch Leap Year.
1: So you can follow me and Cameron on Instagram at Official Quinn Moore and Official Cameron Moore. And then you can follow Leap Year at Official Leap Year Movie.
0: Guys, thank you so much for being here. Can't wait to talk to you again.
1: Thank you. Appreciate
2: Thanks for having us.
0: Quinn and Cameron Moore, guys, the name of the film is Leap Year, and these guys are on their way up. You know, we thank John Gifford for pointing them out to us. He's our wonderful producer here, but also the filmmaker on his own, and we're trying to feature some terrific young talent you might not be able, you know, just find bumping into, but I'm going to try to force you to bump into them. So Quinn and Cameron Moore are our latest in our series. Frank McKay signing off. We'll see you next time on The Frank McKay Show.
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0: I'd like to welcome everyone. Frank McKay here, much more importantly, to me, one of the most creative guys out there. And there are a lot of creative people, but there's a creative gene that is there, and this guy is overloaded with it. And everyone knows him from Hedwig and The Angry Inch, but what a career he's put together. He does a lot of things very well, acting, directing, as a playwright, just absolutely tremendous. His latest podcast musical, Anthem Homunculus, you could start streaming that today. And John Cameron Mitchell, absolutely thrilled to have you. John, how are you?
4: I'm great. Just got back from Australia. We're shooting Joe Exotic.
0: Wow. Yeah, you got a lot going on. Short bus, I think, later, right? You're constantly busy.
4: You know, I'm working with Long Island's own Kate McKinnon.
0: Ah.
4: Who is a dream. You know, I got amazing cast, fantastic directors and writers who are flexible, you know, with ideas that we have. I hadn't had such a good time. Well, Hedwig, to be honest, making the film was very difficult. This is probably my favorite shooting experience ever.
0: Give us all a rundown of what to expect. And I'm correct in saying we could stream it today. Is that correct?
4: Yeah, Anthem Homunculus, really my recent musical, and we thought of it for stage and then for TV, and then I'm like, huh, this audio form is really burgeoning, and I've always loved the audio form, even as a kid, and telling a story audio-wise, but I hadn't seen newer podcasts really being that imaginative with their fictional things, or dense, let's say. So this has 40 characters, it has 31 songs that I co-wrote with Brian Weller, and we could get these actors, you know, because you had a short schedule. So Glenn Close is playing my mom, and Patti LuPone is my aunt, Cynthia Erivo, Dennis O'Hare, Louis Anderson plays my tumor. My brain tumor, my character, brain tumor, he's out of insurance, so he's crowdfunding for his care. He's telling his life story on a telethon, on an app, and Laurie Anderson, my tumor suddenly becomes sentient, and is played by Laurie Anderson.
0: He's great. We've had him on several times. To me, his whole career changed with Baskets, and boy, I know he got an Emmy, but they should give him an Emmy every year for the rest of his life, the performance he gave on Baskets. I thought he was terrific there. I'm telling you, you are one of the most creative guys out there, but what a cast you got together. It's like, what? Glenn Close and Pone and Louis Anderson. That's absolutely terrific. I mean, do you ever kind of step back and think, boy, I never expected this to happen, or did you expect this to happen way back when, and this is just all manifestation of what you were thinking in the first place?
4: I think it's the latter. You know, it grew up with some really good teachers, high school and college, that instilled, you know, a quality and a searching element. You know, like, just keep looking. Do something that's a little bit scary. You know, don't do the tried and true. You know, my first play as a 15-year-old was a Harold Pinter play, not an easy play, called The Birthday Party. Even in college, you know, being gay in a kind of closeted time of AIDS, it was scary. It was life and death. So things that felt minded or just show offy. I mean, not that Hedwig isn't a show off. The point of it is hopefully something more moving and bringing us together as humans rather than, you know, just showing off or just saying things are horrible. You know, there's plenty of evidence that things are horrible in, you know, in the news. You don't need to. People who have no hope, in some ways, I'm more annoyed with them than someone who's a worse artist but has hope. You know what I mean? Yeah. You gotta have hope. You have to be dumb about it. Everyone has different tastes. So mine is a little bit weirder, but I still love my audience. You know, I don't want to disrespect them. I'm not just in it for the shock effect. I'm not just in it for the popularity. I'm in it to feel less alone, you know. And even telling the story of Joe Exotic, at first I was repelled by the character, but then I really got into these great scripts where you really get to know him and find out that trauma that he came out of, and his cartoonish exterior is fun too, you know, like Hedwig's is, with a blonde wig and all. Those characters are driven to cruelty, you know, driven to extremes. Hedwig is, you know, redeems herself, but Joe hasn't quite yet. But what a fun character to play. It's kind of like playing Richard III or something.
0: I mean, I get it now that you say it, but I never would have thought of that in a million years. But yeah, wow. And what a great choice. Joe Exotic, you're going to do great there. I can't wait to see it. Can you give us a rundown of what the rest of your year looks like? And before you leave, give us a website or a social media site where people could follow along with everything you're doing.
4: Yeah. I mean, I'm on Instagram mostly, just my full name, John Cameron Mitchell, my handle. We got a lot of fun things coming up. I'm re-releasing my second film, Short Bus, on Blu-ray streaming and limited theatrical. We're going to be at the IFC Center at the end of January in Manhattan. We're going to Anthem comes out today on all podcast networks for free. If you want to hear Glenn Close nailed to a cross singing heavy metal song, that's your musical podcast. I am also rebooting our Origin of Love tour, which is a concert tour where I tell the story of how Hedwig happened. Stephen Trash joins me at Town Hall for three shows between Christmas and New Year's, including New Year's Eve. And we might even do a documentary at that time. Origin of Love tour. I have a new album out called The American Dream. Pure benefit album. Everyone does everything for free for three beneficiaries. And Stephen Trask and I wrote our first song together in 20 years called Nation of One, which we have a video out now for. And it's on that album, New American Dream, which you can just Google, find it on Bandcamp or Spotify.
0: Congratulations on not only a great career, but a very, very career and amazing choices. Thank you very much for being here.
4: You're welcome. A pleasure.
0: John Cameron Mitchell, everyone. Anthem, homunculus, very, very creative guy. Confident guy, as you could hear. Let me tell you, there are a lot of people out there trying to do different things. You know, he goes against the grain on some of the, even doing this musical as a free podcast, and think of the cast that he has. You know, I don't know if that's where he started out going. I mean, to get Glenn Close and Lapone and Louis Anderson and a cast of 40, you know, you would think that he was heading somewhere else with it, you know, to decide, hey, let's do this as a free podcast. He makes a lot of decisions. I mean, everyone does, you know, with their careers or whatever, but this guy, you know, he, as a director, Rabbit Hole, I thought, was a very underrated film and very creative film. Posh and dark, but I mean creative, his approach to it. I'm not an actor. I'm not, you know, from that world, but I'll tell you, I respect talent and I certainly respect creativity. And John Cameron Mitchell is that super creative guy. There's no other way to put it. I mean, he's just takes different chances. He looks at the world differently than the rest of us do. And I'll tell you what, it's paid off from big time. And I asked him, is he surprised with where he ended up? And he was like, no, he wasn't. It's kind of manifested and he had good teachers along the way and whatever. Very confident guy. John Cameron Mitchell has been our very special guest. Frank McKay signing off. We'll see you all next time.
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0: I'd like to welcome everyone. Frank McKay here with a very talented man, and he seems to constantly get work for a good reason. He is very, very good at what he does. Actor Stephen Ogg is our very special guest. Gamers will hound you that he is Trevor. Grand Theft Auto 5, he'll always be known as Trevor for them, but I know him from great work in Better Call Saul and The Walking Dead and Westworld, so many other things. Snowpiercer is his latest. You could see that on May 17th. That is on TNT, and it's supposed to be absolutely great. Stephen, how are you?
2: I'm doing well as can be. How are you doing?
0: Thrilled to have you, Stephen Ogg. Snowpiercer, what can you tell us about Snowpiercer that doesn't spoil it for us?
2: When we start the show on Sunday, we're 7 years into a train that's 1,001 trains long, circumnavigating a globe that has been frozen over, polar freeze, and we have a train that has first class that bought tickets and initially had no problems getting on the train. And then at the back, we have the tailies, which is where my character Pike resides. And those are people that fought to get on. They didn't have the money to get a ticket. So they felt, you know, it's like Noah's Ark. Hey, we should be able to survive. So they're in the back and they're being fed cockroach, bug bars, basically treated like animals. And 7 years in, as the show starts, we're starting to see people want change, a little more equality. A little more treat us like humans, not like animals. Different people have different ideas, obviously, as to how to achieve this equality, a little more democracy. And this is where the journey begins, is we're 7 years into this epic train ride.
0: A show like this, I think, is going to go over well. It sounds terrific, and I know there's a lot of other folks in it. Who else is in the cast with you?
2: Jennifer Connelly, David Diggs, Allison Wright, Mickey Sumner, the cast goes on. I mean, it's an ensemble. It's really incredible. The people on it, the talent on it. It's an endless list. It's exciting. It's a very, very fun show. A lot of different characters.
0: Well, listen, congratulations on Snowpiercer. I'll talk about it after you leave as well. Everyone's got to see it May 17th on TNT. Stephen Ogg. Stephen, do you have a website or a social media site you can point us to?
2: I mean, I'm just on the Instagram. That's my last social media thing that is kind of my art installation, and that's just OGG_Steven with the blue check mark on it, and that's sort of where I like to post things for, you know, entertain people or get them thinking. It's, I call it my art installation because I just sort of do my little bit. I like the words. I like to write down things and just post them on the wall and walk out of the room and allow people to ponder them or enjoy them or laugh at them or feel something or just, you know, that's my last social media thing. I enjoy doing that on the gram, on the Instagram.
0: Listen, be safe. First of all, congratulations on an amazing body of work. And thank you very much for being here and spending a little bit of time with us.
2: Thank you very much, and I hope everyone out there stays safe and healthy.
0: Snowpiercer, everyone, is his latest. It's on TNT, and you can see that, and you'll be streaming. You'll be able to stream it. It's a sci-fi film. It's very interesting. Stephen Ogg is someone who's well-known to gamers. He is a legend to folks that are into gaming. Grand Theft Auto 5, Trevor Phillips, which is a big, big deal to so many folks out there, maybe folks listening, but folks that aren't gamers. I'm not a gamer, but my kids are all gamers, and they all know Stephen Ogg from Grand Theft Auto, but he's been Westworld, Better Call Saul, and The Walking Dead, Soulless. He played the lead. I'll tell you what, he has put together a fantastic career, and hopefully he gets back out there. Tremendously successful actor, Stephen Ogg, and it's OGG. If you want to look him up, he's got an incredible resume. Look up his IMDb, look up his page. But again, The Walking Dead, Better Call Saul, Westworld, and Snowpiercer coming up. Check out the sci-fi film Snowpiercer, Trevor Phillips, and Grand Theft Auto 5. For those who are big gamers, you'll always know him as that. But Stephen Ogg has been our guest. Thank you for signing off. Until next time.
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3: 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It's the Chris Hahn Daily Rant.
11: So what's the deal with Iran? Every couple of days, I'm hearing we're close to a deal. Then there's some bombing. And people are like, no, the bombing was not breaking the ceasefire. Oh, no, the Iranians shot at us and we shot at them, but it was fun. No. Just a little skirmish. Doesn't violate the ceasefire. But every couple of days, there's this breathless coverage about how we are minutes away from the reopening of the Strait of Hormuz. Aren't you mad that you know where the Strait of Hormuz is now? That strait you never heard of before today? If you're out there telling me you heard of it before, you know, this Iranian situation began, obviously the president and the secretary of defense never heard of the Strait of Hormuz. So when people said they were going to shut the Strait of Hormuz, they had no idea what they meant when they were told that, when they were warned by career, you know, intelligence people, what might happen should they attack Iran. Career military people, career intelligence people, I'm sure, told them the Iranians would immediately move to close the Strait of Hormuz, but neither Hegseth or Trump knew where that was. That's my guess. They didn't know where it was. They didn't know how vital it was. And when these people told them how vital it was, they didn't care. Or they didn't understand. And like, what are you talking about? We get all our oil from Texas and Alaska. A little bit of Louisiana. Yeah, no. Turns out it mattered. So, you know, here I am, pre-taping this at about 9 p.m. the night before you hear it, Thursday night. And there are two stories, on the front page of the New York Times website about Iran. One is about the confusion that Trump's, you know, on again, off again, you know, ceasefire talks, blah, blah, blah. What's the strategy? What's the plan? Which there's a story like that in every normal newspaper, every week. And there's also a story that was posted a half an hour ago about how we are close to a deal. Okay. So, you know, tomorrow when you're listening to this, in the future, you know, you're listening to it right now on Friday afternoon. You might know more than I do right now about what's happening. I'm talking to you from the past. You are in the future. And I know that my stations hate when I break the illusion that I'm live. But I am not live. I pre-taped this. You will know more than I do. And maybe I'm wrong right now. Maybe I'm wrong to think that this is just the president doing what the president does, saying that we're close to a deal when we most certainly are not close to a deal, saying that any minute now, you know, everything will be fine when that's just not the case. Threatening that if they don't make a deal, we will go back to bombing when that's probably not going to happen either. And I don't think we're going to be landing, ground troops in Iran anytime soon. This is pathetic. If you think that this is anything but a loss, you really are in a cult. Because the victory right now Trump is looking for is something that existed before he started this fight. What he wants more than anything else is for the Strait of Hormuz, which again, I'm thinking 8 weeks ago, he didn't even know where it was, to be reopened. And 8 weeks ago, it was open. Now the Iranians realized how easy it is to mess with the world. Thanks, Donald Trump. Thank you, Pete Hegseth. Thank you, little Marco. Yeah, that's what happened here. We used to have a situation where the Iranians weren't sure what would happen if they threatened to fire upon ships in the Strait of Hormuz, if they mined the Strait of Hormuz. Now they know. They know that they will get more than they bargained for, more than they're worth. Trump's going to have a deal here eventually. The deal is going to be worse than the deal that Obama struck with the Iranians. Worse. He's going to say it's better, but it won't be. That's the thing. Oil prices are going up. Republicans in Congress are getting annoyed. People are starting to push back on the president. And this is where we're at. So every couple of days, he has to pretend that we're on the brink of something, whether it's renewing the war or ending it for good. He doesn't want to call it a war anymore because he'd have to go to Congress. And frankly, if he dropped one more bomb there, that's not in retaliation, he'd have to go to Congress. He knows it. People are getting annoyed. People in his own party are getting annoyed. Not people in the cult, but people in his party. And there are some people who are Republicans who are not in the cult. Trust me. I know a lot of them. This has got to end soon. And boy, I can't wait to see how it does. Listen to this. I'll be right back.
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11: 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And watch me on News Nation. Follow me on the socials. I'm doing some other media as well next week. I'll be doing two-way. I might be doing Newsmax. I might be doing something else. There might be a little surprise. I'm working on something. So check me out. And okay. Thanks again for everything you do here. I really do appreciate it. So, I don't know about you, but I love a 4-day week. I love a 4-day week almost as much as I love a 3-day weekend. The 3-day weekend, of course, creates the 4-day week. I hope if you're listening to me, you had some semblance of a 4-day week. I know that there are a lot of people out there who don't get these holiday weekends off, and, I appreciate what you do too. And I hope you get to spend some time, just doing what you enjoy as well. But I love a 4-day week. I feel so refreshed. And again, I'm sorry that I missed one of the days, with the radio show. So really it was like in my radio life, it was a 3-day week, go figure, which I think for some of you out there, that might be plenty of me, right? Some of you may be like, oh, thank God Chris was off today. They're playing the best of. I know this one. So, but I do hope, you got to take some time off. I have to talk about, I usually like to end the week just, you know, riffing on why you should unwind, but I have to talk about Trump's $250 bill and the UFC fight at the White House. I have to talk about it. And I probably should talk about the reflecting pond, in front of the Washington, Memorial, in DC, the Washington Monument. Let me start with the Trump's face on money. Are we ever going to get to a point where this man stops honoring himself? Right? He is like trying to honor himself now while he's president because he is 100% sure that he will not be honored when he is gone. He knows he's read history. He knows how people are going to look at him when he's gone. And it's not going to be favorably. I mean, you know, time usually heals all wounds. But I think in Trump's case, time is going to expose what really happened here. Right? A man who, you know, wasn't ready for prime time in the first term, but had some decent people around him that kept him, you know, pretty much on the rails until the very end. And we might not have liked what he did, but, you know, it wasn't like what's going on here in the second term. What he did on January 6th is going to be, you know, discussed by historians in his every mention forever, for eternity. How 1,000 years from now, they'll be talking about it. So, you know, in that regard, Mr. President, you will be remembered. It won't be fondly. But he wants to put a big ballroom up, so it's always referred to as the Trump Ballroom. Even if he never,
15: is, even if he's not president, like, I mean, look, I'm doing a kitchen in my house. It is like a year behind schedule. Okay. Just a kitchen. And it's my fault, my family's fault, my wife's fault, my fault. It's not even the contractor's fault. We haven't even gotten to that point yet. So, and it'll probably get behind schedule more than that. Could you imagine building an entire ballroom? Especially one as big as that. You think it's going to be ready in the next 2.5 years? I'm sorry. And Mr. President, you know this. You've been in this business a long time. It's not going to be ready. That arch he wants to build, that ugly, gaudy arch. You think that's going to be done before his presidency ends? And you think that if it's not, you think that if it's not completed, that let's say a Democrat wins in 2028, which I'm telling you right now, they're gonna. You think they're going to keep building it? You think that his name is going to stay on the Kennedy Center for like 1 minute? It shouldn't even be there now. Congress names the Kennedy Center, not the president. Congress also determines whose face should be on money, not the president. He wants to put his face on a $250 bill when most Americans don't have $250 to spare. Don't, if you're $250, who's going to use those bills? So, yeah, I think it's a joke. I think that anybody that supports it should be run out of town, run out of Congress. I think it's utterly pathetic. So I'm glad that, there'll be some opposition to that, and there's opposition to the ballroom, there's opposition to the arch. But, you know, speaking of things that are not getting done on time, first of all, I don't know why anybody would want the reflecting pool to be blue. How do you have a reflection, when it's blue on the bottom? It's, you know, the whole point of the reflecting pool is to have like a mirror image of the monuments and people walking around the monuments. That's why it's called a reflecting pool or pond, but not a pool. He is going to make it look like a swimming pool and change. And by the way, I'm looking at this now and they haven't even matched the colors on it. And it was supposed to be $2 million. It's already above $20 million and they're not done yet. It was supposed to be done in time for July 4th. Well, that's basically a month away. The celebrations begin. And all the while, they're erecting a UFC stadium on the grounds of the White House where 4,000 people will watch a UFC fight outside at the president's residence. Safely, by the way. I'm pretty sure it'll be safe, which beckons the question, why do we need a ballroom with like a place for drones to land on it? That's your president right now. All the while, like there's a war raging, the economy's underwater, and he's thinking about building monuments to himself, putting his pictures on money, and having a show, a UFC fight on the lawn of the White House. That's your guy. Still with him? You might want to think about that again. I'm Chris Hahn, and that's The Daily Rant.
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Lou Civillo, President. Let's get right into it. So it's our typical Friday show. Nick Giordano will be bopping in here. Over here at the LI News Radio Studios, Islip MacArthur Airport. And we'll open up the phones. We're going to get started with a lot of different aspects. Where are we, America, politically? What are Americans feeling? I just spoke to our poll watcher, the guy who watches the polls and analyzes them, Jerry Gazowski. Maybe he'll be calling in today, too. We'll see what he has to say. It's interesting to see the mood of America today. And Nick Giordano, being an esteemed professor of political science, will get his analysis on the state of the voter. And if you look at the numbers, Trump numbers have gone down. Obviously, president's numbers tend to go up and down based on the economic conditions, the economy. And if the economy is up, the president's usually up, and so on. But then again, historically, and you all know this, you all know it, that the party in power in the White House tends to lose seats in the House come the midterm elections, which they used to call them off-year. I don't like to call them off-year. There's nothing, no such thing as an off-year. But midterm meaning a time when there's no president on the top of the ballot. Okay, usually U.S. Senate is on the top of some states, governors on the top of some states, depending. But as it appears right now, that historically the Democrats should pick up seats. Now, we live in a time where it is very close. It's close in terms of number of Dems, number of Republicans. I don't think I've ever seen it consistently this close in the history of this country. Sometimes it was 20, 30 seats that would 40 seats that would separate the two parties. I don't think that's ever going to happen again. I don't know what's going to happen in November. And it's going to be great because you'll be tuning in and we'll be talking about it. But will the Democrats pick up the seats? And they only have a handful to pick up. And will it happen as a result of the American people being a little unhappy with the president? Again, I wouldn't put this on Donald Trump. I'd put this on any president in the White House. Look what Barack Obama, I believe, lost a lot during his midterm. And we can go back and forth. George Bush, the son, did not because of 9/11. If people were feeling patriotic, people were feeling that we need to all stick together, so they returned to Congress. Historically, doesn't happen. Happened during Roosevelt's time because of the coming out of the Great Depression and also what was happening over in Europe with the winds of war taking place having World War II. So other than significant political or significant historical atmosphere of what's taking place, then it will determine who's going to control the Congress. As of right now, if you were betting, let's say you wanted to bet on this, you'd have to bet on the Democrats. That's the only way I could see it. The polling is showing that. Again, I referenced Jerry a little bit ago, and he had said to me that the generic ballot shows Democrats winning, and that you would expect that. And in spite of the Graham Platners and the James Tallaricos and all those other people, in spite of them, people seem to be moving towards Democrats, and because I guess they're upset with Republican policies. I don't know, but I also would think that there's also a lack of maybe the same type of intellectual fervor that the people who listen to this show have. I think in a lot of cases, they just look at an anti-Trump vote as voting for a Democrat for your local member of Congress, and not really understanding what your local member of Congress stands for. There was a congressional candidate in Texas that she lost in the primary this week, thank God. But she was talking about internment camps for rich Jewish people. She was. I'm not making this up. And also, of course, ICE agents. I can't leave that out of it. And then we need to imprison ICE agents. And then you have members of Congress going over into New Jersey and going to their detention
facility, ICE detention facility, that has some very, very dangerous individuals in there. But who, where is their support? Their support is out right outside the prison there, right outside the detention center. And, they're calling ICE Gestapo and Nazis and let these people go. Meantime, you gotta see these people. Are you kidding me? These are very bad people that snuck into this country and are committing crimes. And I believe that they're sitting in their prison cells, looking outside, laughing their, you know what, off at the stupid Americans that are taking them up as a cause and not the people that they murdered or the people they raped or the people they, child sexually abused and whatever. They just don't see it. And yet, that's the political party that wants to embrace that. And should they embrace the criminal element and so on? And that's what they're doing. I'm not making this up. This happened in New Jersey this week. As we do our week in review on Fridays, as you well know, this was a big story. And then there was a member of Congress, and I didn't take his name down. I don't know, I should have did. And he was yelling at another protester who had the name of a murdered victim of one of the people that was in the facility. And yet, these people were yelling at this guy who was just trying to mourn his friend who was killed by somebody who was not supposed to be here. So this is what we're dealing with right now. So on the outset, we can analyze that nobody would vote for those people. Nobody would vote for those people that embrace criminal migrants that commit heinous crimes. Nobody would embrace letting them out of these facilities. Nobody would embrace locking up law enforcement officers who try to protect the community by getting these people off the streets. Yet they are. And I don't get it. And I don't understand it. And this, we'll talk about this during this segment, among so many other things, of why that is. Why are the American people leaning towards a political ideology? And I'm talking about the Democratic Party, because I refuse, and I think it's more over nostalgia, to pin this on the Democratic Party, because to me, it's a great party. It was a great party, but I've actually relegated myself to calling it the late, great Democratic Party. It's not the same. It's not the same. Yeah, again, we can go through the leaders, and we've done it on this program. I don't have to list all of the Democrats that represented the state of New York, and representing in this country some of the great Democrats that were, that are no longer to be, okay, except for John Fetterman in Pennsylvania, who's the only one that carries that old style about him. But the ones today argue, scream, threaten, and so on. I mean, Hakeem Jeffries, who right now, if you had to bet, is going to be the next Speaker of the House of Representatives. He's going to be the next Mike Johnson. So you may say, not you people, because you all know, but there are people out there that they're saying, I'm voting Democratic, I'm voting Democratic, I'm voting Democratic. Okay, do they understand that when you vote Democratic for the House of Representatives, you're also voting for who the Speaker's going to be? Now, you don't do it in a separate vote, but by electing a majority, it will, if you switch your vote from Republican to Democrat, and you elect a Democratic member of the House of Representatives, they then sit in caucus and choose the Speaker. And who's going to be the Speaker? The one of the candidate, probably the only candidate, will be Hakeem Jeffries. He's been a good Speaker of the minority. He's been a good minority leader, so to speak. So he's kind of next in line, traditionally, historically, kind of next in line. Anybody could run who happens to be a member of the 435. In addition to an outsider, by the way, which is, I don't believe is going to happen. So, let's say he gets elected and you cast your vote for a Democrat. You then put by proxy, you put Hakeem Jeffries in as the Speaker of the House of Representatives. Folks, have you ever studied his, agenda? And his agenda would be so far out there, you're not going to be happy. Even if you are a suburban Suffolk County, Nassau County Democrat, you're not going to be happy with the agenda of Hakeem Jeffries and what he can do. Now, you may say, well, he's only the Speaker. Wrong. He is second in line for the presidency behind the vice president. That's number one. And number two, he gets to pick every chairperson of every standing committee of the House of Representatives. So he's going to put in these far-left radicals that are going to control the agenda. He also controls what gets moved out onto the floor in terms of a vote. So you can't get any more powerful than that, than other than sitting in the Oval Office of the White House. That's what's at stake here. It's not just the mere fact of the numbers game. It's the fact
that switching political parties in the House of Representatives will put in a very radical style that I believe might represent 35-38% of the American people, and that the rest of the American people walk around with a little common sense onto what is best. Law enforcement, good. Criminals, bad. That sort of thing. You know, traditional values, something America grew up on. Those are good. Changing things as to five genders, and that males participating in female sports to the chagrin of very hard-working women in the athletic field, that's bad stuff. I mean, that's good stuff if you're a Democrat. So that's really what we're looking at right now in terms of all sorts of things, and including, are you ready for another impeachment? We'll have it. We'll have another impeachment of Donald Trump. Okay, we're going to take a short break. We got the phones open. It's one of those Fridays, folks. Friday after Memorial Day, heading into America 250. Are you feeling patriotic or whatever? Give us a call. I'm Tom Shalero. Nick Giordano coming up with right here on the program. We'll be right back.

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2: For 103.9 LI News Radio, I'm Jay Oliver. Two teens now facing charges after allegedly attacking a pair of drivers in two separate incidents earlier in the week. First attack happened Memorial Day afternoon on Bayville Road near Stelly Beach. That's where the two suspects, 16 and 17 years old, attacked a man in a trunk with a baseball bat and a lacrosse stick. Second incident happened later that same day at Bevel Avenue and Mountain Avenue. That's where the teens again attacked a woman riding in a Jeep. Situation of community members in Sag Harbor mourning now the tragic loss of a local sixth grader who drowned during a school trip. That boy, identified now as 12-year-old Caesar Albarracin Gunke, was on a trip to the Pocono Mountains in Pennsylvania with his class. He was rafting with other students, and that's when the Pennsylvania Fish and Boat Commission said the accident happened at around 5:30 on Wednesday afternoon. For 103.9 LI News Radio, I'm Jay Oliver. Today's news update brought to you by the Town of Islip Industrial Development Agency, where Long Island gets down to business.
3: ABC News, I'm Sherry Preston. President Trump saying minutes ago he is meeting now in the White House Situation Room to make a final determination on whether the U.S. will sign that deal with Iran. Overnight word came that a framework had been agreed to that would reopen the Strait of Hormuz. In Laos, one person has been rescued from that cave where several miners have been trapped for more than a week.
4: This is an extremely delicate operation. Each person will have to be brought to the surface one by one. Six additional divers have arrived to help with this rescue mission, and we're told that they needed thinner divers to reach the area where all of this is unfolding. So it does give you a sense of the terrain and how difficult this mission is.
3: ABC's Marcus Moore. A federal judge has temporarily blocked any payouts from that so-called anti-weaponization fund until a lawsuit brought by two January 6th police officers can run its course. Former Attorney General Pam Bondi on Capitol Hill answering questions about the release of the Epstein files. This is ABC News.
5: For the LI News Radio Weather Center, for this afternoon, mostly sunny with a high temperature of 78. Partly cloudy, stray shower tonight, low 48. Saturday, sunny and breezy with a high of 66. Winds gusting to 35 miles per hour. Mainly clear Saturday night, low 40. Sunny Sunday, high 74. Partly to mostly cloudy, Sunday night, low 58. Partly sunny Monday, high 80. Tuesday, sunshine, maybe a shower, high 76. 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
3: And once again, welcome back. Moving right along on our week in review. And what does that mean? That means the presence of the great Nick Giordano. And he's with us today, and we're going to be talking like crazy right to the 2 o'clock hour, taking your phone calls, of course. Our number here is 631-451-1039. Nick Giordano, how are you?
4: I'm doing well, Tom. How are you?
3: You know, the news has been really interesting this week, so I was looking forward to Friday so we can just, you know, put a capsule on it, put a cap on it, and see what's going on. But this just came out this morning. Donald Trump is in the Situation Room putting together what he is hoping could be a final deal to end the war with Iran. I know they extended their ceasefire. And of course, he's meeting with the better minds in this country to try to come up with something here. But I'm going to say, as an average, normal American, I just don't think they're going to agree to anything that makes sense for us or makes sense for the rest of the world or makes sense for a peaceful world or a peaceful coexistence with the nations in the Middle East. I just don't see it. I think they're a terrorist nation that will say things, delay things, do whatever they could to really obfuscate the peace process and just continue on and on and on with doing this until they develop a nuclear weapon and they can kill 100,000 people. I don't know. Am I being a little pessimistic?
4: Well, I think the pessimism is certainly warranted. When we look at Iran, what they've done throughout the years, how they negotiate, how it's constantly a delay, delay, delay type tactic. You know, they never really agree to anything. And even when they do agree, they usually don't follow through on any of their agreements. And I think that President Trump has to be very careful here for several reasons. First of all, optics matters, and we don't have all the information behind the scenes of what's really going on and the partnerships with the Gulf allies and where this is all headed. So, you know, as far as I see it, from what I see, is Trump being played? And I think that's a really important question. You know, we constantly have heard time and time again, we're close to a deal, we're close to a deal. Iran has this propaganda wing that's still pretty strong that will come out and say, you know, everyone says we're close to a deal, and then they come out and put out a post, well, no, actually, we're going to be able to keep all our uranium, we're going to be able to charge tolls in the Strait of Hormuz, and United States is going to leave the area, and that's the agreement that's been made too. And so they're constantly undermining everything. I think there, at some point, geopolitics kicks in. Trump has to make a decision. You either go all in, and again, all in means that you have to remove the nuclear elements through kinetic military force. You go all in economically, and you take out whatever needs to be taken out as far as ballistic missile capacity, as far as drone capacity, as far as the naval assets, not that they have many left. They only have the small boats that they could drop mines in. But you take it all out, and you continue to ramp up the assassinations on the leadership circles within Iran, creating enough pressure. As far as regime change goes, that was never the stated goal of this endeavor in the first place, and I don't think regime change should be on the table. I think that's up to the Iranian people. They have to rise up sooner or later. They got to do what they need to do. But as far as kinetic military action goes, you either finish the job or you walk away. And if you walk away now, there is going to be a political consequence, because it's not that we haven't succeeded. Understand, we have degraded their ballistic missile capability by 90%. We have degraded their drone capability by 90%. Their nuclear stockpile, the highly enriched uranium, is deep underground. It's been blown up. But Iran still does have some capabilities, and it's going to be spun as to say that this is a waste of time. So remember, there was a lot of controversy going into Iran. When Trump first announced, when we first started to see the bombs drop, there was a lot of controversy, a lot of people within the MAGA movement said, this is another forever war, we shouldn't be getting involved, and gas prices have shot up. So President Trump took an enormous risk by doing this in the first place. And if he walks away now, it's going to

0: be a political blow to him because people are going to look at it and be like, well, what did we really get? They're not going to pay attention to degrading Iran's ballistic missile capability or degrading Iran's drone capability. They're going to look at two things. They're going to look, well, Iran's still in possession of the highly enriched uranium, and Iran could still support the proxy forces within that area. And that's what they're going to pay attention to. The media will spin it that this was a loss for the United States, that the United States didn't succeed, that Iran played Trump, that Iran has the upper hand now. They're already starting to. The media is already saying that Iran is more empowered now than ever before. Meanwhile, yeah, yeah. They're on what? Their third row of leadership right now?
1: Yeah. So, no, they are saying that. They are saying
0: I think, you know. Trump has to be very careful in his decision making. But what he can't do is continue with this, well, I was going to bomb them, but now we're close to a deal, and so we're going to, you know, just push the ceasefire longer. And this idea of a 60-day increase in the ceasefire, extension of the ceasefire, to me is completely ridiculous. Iran's either going to agree to the terms or they're not. Just put it out there. You either agree or you don't. If you don't, there will be consequences, and that's it. You can't do this, all right, yes, we're going to strike them and then pull back. Because sooner or later, you start sounding like Kim Jong-un, where he makes the threats but doesn't follow through on the threats. That will be seen as weakness in the eyes of the international community. Democrats will certainly seize upon that. And I'm not saying that you go to war based on optics, based on, you know, how it makes us look in a sense. But when you do go to war, when you do commit troops, the one rule I have is that you fight to win. And if you're not prepared to do that, then don't go to war at all.
1: Yeah, which I think might be the case. I don't really think, just by watching their ways in which they're doing things, they're not going to comply. They're not going to come up with an agreement. As of right now, according to Truth Social, he's in a meeting right now in the Situation Room. Of course, they'll do a press conference later on. And he feels we're in the final determination of what we're going to agree with. Iran is not backing away from the fissionable material that they have. They're not going to turn it over. They may say, we'll do this or we'll do that, but it won't mean anything. They're not to be negotiated with. There is no negotiation there, unless, of course, there's another government that takes over there, and then we could probably negotiate with them, and they could become part of the community of nations. These people are crazy. They are zealots. They are terrorists.
0: But I also think part of the problem is that we don't know who's really in charge, and I don't think Iran knows who's really in charge. I think that you have multiple competing factions that exist within Iran that are trying to figure this out. So you have the IRGC elements, which are the hardcore will fight to the death. Those are the major zealots. You have the cleric class, which are also zealots and fanatics, you know, that they'll die in the name of Allah. And then you have the political class there. And that's the problem, because the political class may be saying one thing, and I think this is what's actually happening. I think that's why there's such a disconnect with the messaging in Iran. The political class is willing to make the concessions. They want to survive. That's the thing. But the IRGC is not, and they're the ones with the guns. So I think there's this disconnect between the political class that exists within Iran, the cleric class that exists in Iran, and the IRGC, and the besieged elements that exist.
1: The outline there is that it's almost impossible to deal with that, what you just said, particularly when it comes to the IRGC. These are radical individuals that believe that killing and death is a far better way than living in peace. I mean, whatever their perverse ideology is about humanity, they possess it. And so they see dealings with the great Satan, which is what they feel the United States is nothing more than being in a holding pattern right now. If I can remember right, this whole idea of charging a toll at the Strait of Hormuz, before this began, there was no, if you're going to correct me if I'm wrong, I don't recall ever there being a toll there, am I right?
0: No, there was never a toll there. And that's, so then, that's the
1: but
0: one
1: that's the
0: thing.
1: Point. Yeah, how could they then now say, we want a toll?
0: Well,
1: they're looking to use
0: the only leverage that they possibly could have. And that's the only leverage they do have unless we seize the islands within the Persian Gulf, Karg Island and the two other islands. And I don't know if Trump is prepared to do that. I think President Trump is very fearful that if he commit, cause you would need ground forces to take over those islands. And I think he's very fearful that if he does send in ground forces, we will be successful. I have zero doubt about that. But we will take casualties at the same time. And the question becomes, how many casualties will the American people be willing to accept? And President Trump doesn't want to commit 18, 19, 20-year-old kids to die on this foreign soil. But, as I stated, when you fight a war, when you begin a war, you fight to win. And so those sacrifices are necessary. And yes, if we do face casualties, there is going to be some blowback depending on how many casualties we face. But at the same time, I think it really is, would be the best case scenario that we do seize these islands, maybe work with our Gulf partners and they help seize them as well, in order to say, you know what? Now you have no cards to play. Because once Iran loses those islands, that's it. It's game over. And part of the problem that Trump has is he didn't want to go after the Iranian infrastructure because he saw what happens. When you destroy infrastructure like Iraq and Afghanistan, not that Afghanistan had much, but then we become responsible to rebuild that infrastructure. He doesn't want to destroy Iranian the oil wells in Iran because he wants the Iranians to be able to use that to rebuild themselves. So it's a very difficult situation that Trump finds himself in. And it's, you know, part of his making. He's the one that took the chance to do the military operation and so falls on his shoulders. Like Truman said, the buck stops here.
1: Yeah. You know, I want to listen. I'm interested in your doing a bit of a historical comparison. Okay. George Bush, the first one, George Herbert Walker, decides that he's going to liberate Kuwait because Kuwait was invaded by Iraq. Clear act of aggression. Kuwait was an ally of the United States. It was also an oil-producing nation at the time. That was very important even to the American economic system. So for 6 months, I remember, you know, watching the days click by. For 6 months, George Bush builds up a coalition of all sorts of allies and things like that, too. And then they began the bombing initially with Baghdad. But they realized that they needed ground forces. And, of course, the ground forces were there. I don't know the exact number we had, but we had a whole lot of ground forces.
0: I think it was like 450,000.
1: Yeah, I think it was. Yes, it was. And we were able to push Iraq, which had a sizable army. In fact, they just beat Iran, I think, a year or two earlier in a nine-year war that they were fighting. So they were a powerful army. But it didn't mean anything because the war was over within days. We pushed them out. There was that trail of all those different tanks and military vehicles and so on. And the war ended in about, what, 5 days, 6 days. We lost 400 or 500 Americans. Sadly, we lost American men and women who fought and gave up their lives to liberate Kuwait. Do you think a military operation like that, and I don't want this, nobody wants this, I'm just giving a scenario that historically is there a way in which to compare that if we have to do any sort of ground action, like you sort of outlined, could it be as successful as we were in the first Gulf War?
0: Here's where George H.W. Bush was successful. First of all, he didn't use one American penny to pay for that war. He made Saudi Arabia and Kuwait pay for it. And they fully funded the whole operation. Secondly, he had smart objectives, objectives that are simple, measurable, attainable, realistic, and timely. The objectives were never regime change. It wasn't to overthrow Saddam Hussein. It was to repel Saddam's forces from Kuwait and the impending invasion of Saudi Arabia. Those are simple goals. Once we did that, the war was over. Schwarzkopf even approached George H.W. Bush and said, we should take out Saddam. And George H.W. Bush said, no, we don't need to do that. That wasn't the objectives. We're sticking with the objectives. We didn't see the mission creep happen. And that's the danger that Trump's running into, is that there's a lot of people that do want the mission creep. They do want regime change. As far as can we do the islands and be very successful in a very quick period of time, yes, I believe we can. However, Iran does have more capability than Saddam Hussein and Iraq did. And again, they know the territory better. We were repelling Saddam's forces from inside Kuwait. Once they crossed over the Iraqi border back into Iraq, we were done. We didn't go into Iraqi territory at that time. I mean, a little bit we did, but not much. Whereas here, we would have to go into Iranian territory. And how much has Iran booby-trapped and reinforced these islands? I can't say for sure. But I know that we would take casualties. And the question is, listen, Americans had to face 8 years in Iraq, under George W. Bush, 20 years in Afghanistan, and those wars did not end well for the United States. No. They costed us trillions of dollars. We lost about 7,500 troops in total. Yes. Tens of thousands were wounded or PTSD. And we didn't succeed in the political objectives, which is why we lost those areas. But I think Americans see that, and that's why they're so hesitant to go all in on Iran. They don't want a repeat of the mistakes that were made in Iraq and Afghanistan. I don't think Trump would repeat those mistakes. It's clear he's not. He's trying to, you know, work this out. But at the same time, Americans have to understand the reality that it's not just about the domestic audience and what the American people want. There's an international audience as well, that we are in a global competition with China. We did the military operation in Venezuela, and that went exceptionally well. We did a military operation here in Iran, and it started off exceptionally well because obviously we were hitting them at will. We now are doing an economic blockade, which is extremely successful. It's breaking the Iranians financially. If we don't finish the job, and once again, I am not saying regime change. I want to make that clear to the audience there. If we don't finish the job and we, the United States of America, gets to remove the nuclear material, or some third-party country, and we get to verify it, remove that nuclear material, it's going to be seen as a loss, despite the fact that Iran has suffered enormous damage. Iran is at the in the weakest position it's been in 47 years, since the theocratic regime was founded. It has never been weaker. But it's still going to be seen as a strategic loss if we don't get that nuclear material.
1: They're not acting like it. And that's, I think, what's bothering a lot of Americans. They're not acting like they're devastated. You know, when the president goes up before the microphones, their Navy's on the bottom of the sea. Their Air Force is on the bottom of the sea. They can't do much. And so, I mean, he even said today, like, part of the agreement with them to get rid of the mines that they put in the Strait of Hormuz. And he's saying the one or two that are left. In other words, he was indicating that we already got rid of most of them and so on. So he's making it look like they're an extremely weak power. What is the truth? What are we being told? You know, during the Vietnam War, we were told we were winning.
0: I have no idea. I have no hesitation in saying Iran is weak. But just because they're weak doesn't mean that they can't do damage. So let's just say we do a takeover of the islands to open up the Straits of Hormuz. Odds are that we'd probably have at least 100 soldiers being killed in a relatively short amount of time. Right. It's not going to take a long time to take these islands. We'd be able to do it, and we'd be able to hold them. But the fact remains that it's going to take lives to be able to do that, and then it will take more lives, because once you hold the islands, it's not like the IRGC is not going to try and launch attacks on the troops that are stationed that are securing these islands. They are going to be slightly vulnerable to a certain degree. And I know that we're not supposed to bring politics into war fighting. It makes for really bad decisions that are made, but we can't ignore the midterm elections coming up. And if you have this situation where you have a drip, drip, drip of one or two soldiers dying every day, starting in September, Democrats will seize on that. That's going to be the election. And they're going to try and take advantage of that. So I think that there are some political decisions that are being made, but I think that we got to focus on the military decisions being made. And I think the American people need to understand that in order to really end this, take those islands. Once you take those islands, you control 90% of Iranian oil.
1: I wanted to start with this as a topic because, again, it is contemporary right now because of what the announcement he's going to make this afternoon is if we do have an agreement. The price of oil barrel went down to 86.73. I think that's one of the lowest it's been since the hostilities began. I just want to quote John F. Kennedy in 1961 inauguration address, January 20th. In his inaugural, he said that America will bear any burden, pay any price for the survival of liberty. It's almost like that's what we're doing, and that the price will be American men and women.
0: But Americans, the American people themselves, are not willing to bear any price anymore. I see it every day. We're just not willing to do it. And again, I understand why. I mean, that's because of the failure of the last several administrations and what they've done with our foreign policy. The truth of the matter is, if we would have just went into Afghanistan, did what we had to do and got out, and same thing with Iraq, most Americans would probably support what's going on in Iran right now.
1: So, John Kennedy was a long time ago. I guess that's the way we could say. We're going to take a short break. I'm your host, Tom Chile, with Nick Giordano. This is Friday, doing a week in review, taking your phone calls. Phones are open, folks. 631-451-1039. We'll be right back.

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4: For 103.9 LI News Radio, I'm Jay Oliver. Long Beach woman now facing charges after allegedly trying to snatch a toddler from a stroller. 40-year-old Heather Magnone was arraigned on attempted kidnapping charges yesterday. It was on April the 6th. Magnone allegedly approached the 15-month-old child's grandfather on West Bend Street as he was walking her in her stroller. She then reportedly attacked the man and tried to take the baby. The man fought her off and restrained her until Long Beach police arrived on the scene. The Deer Park woman accused of using dynamite to blow off her boyfriend's hand now headed to prison. March 22nd of 2024, Kiana Waddell and the victim, they got into an argument in the victim's apartment. Later, the victim woke up to a hissing sound in his bedroom, noticed the dynamite, and then tried to toss it out the window. Instead, went off in his hand. This week, Waddell was sentenced to 18 years in prison, followed by 5 years of post-release supervision. For 103.9 LI News Radio, I'm Jay Oliver. Today's news update brought to you by the Town of Islip Industrial Development Agency, where Long Island gets down to business.
5: ABC News, I'm Mike DeBusty. Iran now says that President Trump is misrepresenting the terms of a potential peace deal, according to the country's state-run news agency, specifically around issues involving the Strait of Hormuz and Iran's nuclear materials. Earlier today, President Trump said he was meeting with aides to decide whether to extend the ceasefire with Iran, a ceasefire that's already shown signs of breaking.
6: News of this potential short-term deal came just hours after the U.S. and Iran traded strikes, but still, the White House insists the ceasefire is holding. The vice president telling reporters, quote, ceasefires are always a little messy.
5: ABC's Mary Bruce. Pam Bondi on Capitol Hill today, the attorney general testifying before the House Oversight Committee about her department's release of the Epstein files. And five people are dead in Virginia after a bus careened into a work zone early this morning. More than 30 people were taken to the hospital in this incident. Police say the crash is under investigation. This is ABC News.
7: For the LI News Radio Weather Center, for this afternoon, mostly sunny with a high temperature of 78. Partly cloudy, stray shower tonight, low 48. Saturday, sunny and breezy with a high of 66. Winds gusting to 35 miles per hour. Mainly clear Saturday night, low 40. Sunny Sunday, high 74. Partly to mostly cloudy, Sunday night, low 58. Partly sunny Monday, high 80. Tuesday, sunshine, maybe a shower, high 76. From the LI News Radio Weather Center, I'm Jim Rinaldi.
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18: 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They have honored our fallen heroes to contribute greatly to our suburban way of life. 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Right to the website, folks, www.suffolkcountypba.org. Lou Savillo, prisoner. Let's get right into it. Now, folks, we're taking phone calls. This is our Friday weekend review. Having a lot of fun. We got the great Nick Giordano with us. We covered Iran. president's in a meeting right now. He's going to come out and announce, again, hopefully positive news. We haven't seen it yet, but we covered that somewhat. I want to get into local politics, and we are taking some phone calls. We got Brett on the line. We're going to wait for a few minutes to get to Brett. But, Nick, midterm elections. We all know what it means. We all know what it means that the party in power, i.e., the Republican Party, President Donald Trump, in the White House, tends to lose seats. Historically, that's true. There's been a few exceptions. It usually has to do with the mere fact that people just want to change and so on. We used to say that there wasn't a dime's worth of difference between the Democrats and the Republicans. That, if that was still the case, then I would say yes, there can be the pendulum swinging every 2 years. We live in a time where the distances between the House of Republicans and the House of Democrats is so close. 3, 4, 5 seats. I think, interested in your opinion, that the days of 30, 40, 50 House difference majorities, they're gone. I believe they're gone. So I want to take it up. The subject is the parties are so different right now. The Democratic Party is so different. I don't recognize it anymore as an historian, as a former Democrat myself, as a person who ran for public office under the Democratic Party, how it is not the same. It's not even close. And we will talk about some of those candidates and some of the radicalism that they have taken. Given that, and I still believe the American people are commonsensical, I believe the people that listen to this audience, to me, represent that common sense America. Can it be different? Can the people finally say, I know Trump is a Republican, maybe I don't like him that much, but I'm not going to the five gender party or whatever the heck they're saying lately and so on. You know, again, I want you to address that. Then I'm going to get to Brett. Go ahead, Kim.
14: Well, I think so midterm elections, there were two exceptions. I believe it was Eisenhower maybe and George W. Bush.
18: Yeah. Right after 9/11. Right after.
14: Yeah, those were the two exceptions to the rule. So historically, the party the president controls loses power when it comes to these midterm elections. Factor in the gas prices, and yes, this is shaping up not to be a great year for midterm elections for Republicans. But there are two issues going on. First of all, we have no idea how all this redistricting is playing out, and I think you're right. The days of like the 30, 40, 50, 60 House swings are not happening anymore. I mean, in 2010, Republicans captured over 60 seats in the House of Representatives. I mean, that was, you want to talk about a red wave. That was a red wave. But I don't think that's the case anymore. I think that we're going to work with the small margins. And I think that obviously because of what happened in Virginia that blew up in the Democrats' faces, and the Supreme Court decision that you can't have these districts based on race, that obviously that is going to be helpful for Republicans. Does that mean they keep the House of Representatives? Not necessarily, but it's certainly going to help them and limit their losses. And then you have the Senate. The Senate, I think, is going to remain Republican. I don't see the Graham Plantners. I don't see Tallarico, no matter what Democrats say. I don't see them being successful. First of all, historically speaking, if we're going to use the midterm logic of history, let's use the logic with Susan Collins. Every single election cycle, she's always down 5 or 6 points to the Democrat in all the polling. And then on election day, she comes out with like these huge wins of 5 or 6 points. So she is routinely underpolled. Now, Republicans aren't happy with her, but they've never been happy with her. I think that she's pretty safe. We are seeing Democrats turn on Graham Plantner. He is someone that obviously has a very troubled past. Obviously, he said some really stupid things. And he has a Nazi tattoo or had a Nazi tattoo.
18: Well,
14: so I think he's damaged goods. I don't see him being successful. As far as Tallarico goes, I don't see him being successful. I mean, understand, Texas is very Hispanic. There are a lot of Hispanics in Texas. Texas Hispanics do vote Republican and conservative, but they tend to side with Democrats more often than not. However, you have Tallarico, who sits there and says, well, the Virgin Mary believes in abortion, that God is, you know, a million different genders. And he says all these wild things. I don't really think Hispanics are going to be buying into that. I don't think.
18: But 15, 20 years ago, the commonsensical Americans, they would look at that and say, this guy is a psycho. He belongs in some sort of an insane institution. But today they poll decently. Today some of them win. So we have changed so much.
14: They win in places like New York, though. They win in places like Minnesota. Well, they win in places like California.
18: Argument. That's the argument to say that the Republicans can win in November. I don't see it, but if I believe in America and I believe in Americans, I think they'll say we can't do the switcho this during the midterms.
14: But,
18: we've
14: but
18: got
14: I
18: to
14: think
18: stay with common sense.
14: I think it really depends on how Americans feel about the economy. I mean, again,
18: it doesn't matter. It doesn't matter if you don't believe in male, females. There's five different genders. You don't. It doesn't matter that if you had a tattoo that you got drunk and happened to be a swastika or whatever. It's just none of. In the old days, that would have been a no-brainer.
14: But let's be honest, in the old days, about 40% of our politicians in office now wouldn't have been in office, including the President of the United States. They would have never have been successful. So the times have changed.
18: I want to keep you.
14: But I do think that it goes back to economics. I think it's, listen, Democrats are going to be energized, okay? The progressive wing is going to come out in droves to vote. The question is, what are Republicans and independents going to do? And I think that's the key question.
18: There's another fact I want to bring into it. I do. But Brett's been waiting a while, so I want to get Brett on there. Folks, we're taking phone calls, 631-451-1039. Go ahead, Brett. Sorry to keep you waiting.
17: That's all right. Thank you very much. I'd just like to say that what's going on in this world, is especially in America, I don't know what's going to happen in the future. I have a good idea. The market is great. But what we are facing is China is getting gold places where they have funding for just gold. They want to take away our money. And how they're going to do it, they're going to have a monopoly on gold. And they're right now working with different countries and building up different countries for their economic. Right now, we don't know when Trump went to China what he was told. Okay? Because he's going to be changing very soon to do what they want. Russia showed us during Biden's period what they could do by turning off the eastern seaboard. You know, you remember that he shut down Niagara Falls all the way down the eastern. He was asked to stop because he has great, great people that are able to do this, and China was with them. They are funded by NGOs based on 37,000 that were made by Biden. And Stacey Abrams had only $100 in her NGO when she joined up, and she was given $1 billion. This country is totally corrupt. And what I'm trying to tell you, you know, I just, let me finish.
18: Yeah, yeah, I'm going to let you finish. Yeah.
17: I pray for this country. I pray with all my heart. You know, Thomas Jefferson, in his later years, along with Franklin, Benjamin Franklin, he became deism. And I'm starting to go into that category. I was a Christian. This country, and whether or not you want to believe it, was not founded by Judeo-Christianity. It was Christianity alone. These people that came here for religious persecution, came to this country, John Adams, you know, every one of them, Thomas Jefferson, Benjamin, they were all Christians. This country was made by Christians. And people don't realize that Trump is not going to go anywhere off of Iran. Because until he gets permission from his boss, Netanyahu.
18: Yeah. Well, certainly, Brett, that certainly represents a point of view that I've been hearing quite a bit. But, you know, again, if you get more mainstream, it's not falling into that. We are getting other calls. Thanks for the phone call, Brett. But I want you to respond. Any response, Nick, that you may have?
14: Well, I mean, there's a bunch of things there. So first of all, with China, Brett's right. China is starting to hoard a lot of gold. The BRIC nations in general are starting to purchase a lot of gold, and it's because they want to challenge the United States dollar as the almighty currency, and that's what it's about. Nobody's going to buy into their currency. So if they base a new currency on gold, maybe they could get world buy-in for that. So that's correct. As far as China goes, China, though, is having enormous problems. They're not flush with cash. China has enormous debt. China is, their economy is not doing all that well. And China, their economy does not survive without the American people buying their products. Exactly. So they need us just as much as we need them. As far as Judeo-Christianity goes, the reason we say, as political scientists and historians, Judeo-Christian is because Christianity is built on Judaism. The fact of the matter is, the Ten Commandments, the Old Testament, that's all part of Judaism, and it influences Christianity. We adopt it as the Word of God. So that's why we use Judeo-Christianity. We don't just say Christian.
18: Exactly.
14: It's the Judeo-Christian philosophies that have been adopted. As far as Trump being controlled by Iran, I've gone through this, Israel, I've gone through this numerous times. The fact of the matter is, no, Israel does not control us. Netanyahu is not Trump's boss. In fact, Netanyahu was at a cabinet meeting, and he was being pressured by the cabinet ministers this week about trying to get Trump to do regime change, and Netanyahu stated nobody controls Trump. And 2 weeks ago, Trump stated he controlled Netanyahu. This idea that Israel controls us. Do they have influence over our policy? Yeah, a lot of countries have influence over our policies. Their lobbyists are all over the place that try and influence our policies. But to say that this little country of Israel directs U.S. policy is just completely wrong. The fact is, Trump makes decisions based on what he believes is in the best interest of the United States. You may not agree with the positions he takes or what he does, but the fact of the matter is that he is not someone that's going to be controlled by anyone. He operates solely through his gut. He goes by gut instinct.
18: Isn't what you're saying is really what promotes anti-Semitism in this country in order to use that as their argument? Because I have found it a lot.
14: Yes, and it's the dumbest argument in the world.
18: Well, it is the argument, though.
14: I understand it's the argument, but it's the dumbest argument in the world to say that this country of Israel has that much. If Israel really had that much power, they would be dominating the Middle East. They would not have had any of these issues for the last 60, 70, 80 years. Exactly. They don't have that much influence. That's what it comes down to.
18: All right, let's take some calls, folks. 631-451-1039. Bill from Mystic. Go ahead, Bill.
19: Hey, I think Israel just wants to live in peace, you know? Unfortunately, I think, who was that my last call? What was his name? Brett?
18: That was Brett. Brett. You know Brett.
19: Yeah. He's trying to, you know, like say biblical stuff is going on now and that the end of times are coming or whatever. But the United States is the strongest, richest country and the dollar is going nowhere. You know, it's going to be it's the world currency, you know. And Brett's like, oh, China's going to take over this and that. It ain't happening. It's not going to happen. Trump's gonna
18: happen. No, I don't think so.
14: And even if it does happen, because let's be honest, historically, the United States is not going to last as the unipolar power forever. We've seen nations rise, nations fall, governments rise, governments collapse. But the trend is, I will guarantee everyone here that in my lifetime, the United States will still remain a dominant force in international politics, and the dollar will remain the world's reserve currency. And if I'm wrong, I don't really care because I'll be dead by the time it really collapses.
18: It's all about America 250. How did we get to America 250? And that's how we got to America. Good, Bill.
19: We're based on is English, you know, it's basically English philosophy from England, you know, everything, you know, our rules, our measurements, you know, way we govern, you know, is a lot from England, but we also have freedom that no one else has. Our constitution guarantees us individual freedoms that no one in the world has, and that's going nowhere unless we give.
14: Well, but Bill, here's the scary part. Americans have been willing to cede their liberty to the government, the ever-expanding government, and government power. And that's what really concerns me the most out of everything. You know, people look around the world and they look at China as the biggest threat to the United States and our power. No, the three biggest threats to our power and our country and our way of life is, number one, the bureaucracy. Number two, this heavy push for socialism and communism. Number three is the civic ignorance of the American people, that the American people are unable to define what is liberty, what is freedom, that they're willing to surrender their liberty and just hand more and more power to an ever-growing government, whether it's the federal level or the state level. And I think that those are the three biggest threats we face as a civilization.
18: Any other points there, Bill? I think we don't have Bill enough. Well, in any case, I want to continue the discussion. I want to go back to this midterm election thing. All right, so I'm trying to analyze it. So we can go through history. We can talk about pendulum going one way or the other, depending on who's in the White House. And we can accept that. I believe this is different. I believe this is different because the Democratic Party has shifted so far radical, not even leftist anymore, so far radical, that the average American, whoever that is, I don't know if you and I could even describe the average American.
14: The average American isn't going out to vote.
18: Okay. All right. That is so true. But I mean, people that, you know, really want some common sense in government and so on, I still believe are part of the majority. Okay. So let's put
14: they're
18: that
14: the majority,
18: now,
14: but they ain't going to go and vote. That's the problem.
18: I want to submit something to you. Now, if you, decide that I'm going to vote Democrat, I'm going to vote Democrat because I hate Donald Trump. Well, not even I hate Donald Trump because I just paid $4.50 for a gallon of gasoline. I'm going to vote Donald Trump. Do you think at any moment those people feel, well, once I send the government back to the House of Representatives, to the Democrats, that the singular sole person that's going to benefit is Hakeem Jeffries? I doubt that most of, and don't cut me off yet, but I doubt if most Americans even know who Hakeem Jeffries is. But Hakeem Jeffries will be in second in line for the presidency, the third most powerful person in the United States, a person who chooses the committee chairs. No longer will Jim Jordan be the head of the Judiciary Committee, and I can go on and on and on, and the select committees on investigations and so on. Do you think the American people have any understanding of that? Because I've seen what his agenda is when he takes office come January 2028, of what he, 2027, of what he is planning to do. I don't think it fits into mainstream America, yet we are all accepting the fact that the Democrats will take control. Am I asking too much of the American people to understand what happens when you make a Democratic majority right now that's going to include Hakeem Jeffries? Your thoughts?
14: No, they don't understand. And I don't think they're not aware. And they have no idea what is the Democratic agenda. I don't even think Democrats know what the agenda really is. But
18: Hakeem Jeffries knows.
14: But it's not really an agenda. It's impeach Trump, defund ICE, get rid of ICE. Yeah. It's a BS agenda that's not realistic and isn't going to go. Yes, they'll impeach Trump several times. He'll be impeached like 300 times before he leaves office, but he's never going to get voted out by the Senate. So it's irrelevant.
18: No, it is irrelevant. But what about the importance of committee chair?
14: I don't think the American people don't know that Congress operates through committees. They have no idea that there's 21 standing committees in the House and 16 standing committees in the Senate.
18: They're going to be making a grave mistake.
14: But see, that's the thing. What's going to happen, it's not like people are going to say, you know what, I'm paying $4.50 a gallon in gas, I'm going to vote for Democrats. They don't like Democrats either. What's going to happen is they're just not going to turn out and vote. And when it comes to these midterm elections, it's all about the base. Who could fire up the base the most and get the most voters to turn out to win?
18: Yeah.
14: And that's the problem. Americans don't look at elections like, well, if Republicans lose the House because I don't vote, well, Democrats are going to be in charge. They're going to say, my vote doesn't matter. I don't influence the elections. And so why bother? And that's, they don't look at the long-term consequences, Americans. And that's the thing. They're not looking at this new Democratic Party. I mean, even down to New York. New York is a horrible state. And yes, we are. It's a horrible state with horrible policies that have been enacted over the last 15 years. But Hochul has a good chance of being reelected despite being a failure.
18: And we're going to talk more about that in our final segment coming up for this week. 631-451-1039. I'm with Nick Giordano. We'll be right back.

0: Have you ever wondered why there is so much cancer on Long Island? Did you know that the DuPont Chemical Corporation and 3M recently agreed to a $13.5 billion settlement for contaminating public drinking water with cancer-causing forever chemicals? 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
5: Live from the LI News Radio studios in the heart of Islip at Long Island's MacArthur Airport. From the city to the tips of the North and South Fork, all the news from our island in one place. 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
3: For 103.9 LI News Radio, I'm Jay Oliver. Community members in Sag Harbor are mourning the tragic loss of a local sixth grader who drowned during a school trip. The boy, identified as 12-year-old Cesar Alvarison Gunkay, was on a trip to the Pocono Mountains in Pennsylvania with his class. He was rafting with other students, and that's when the Pennsylvania Fish and Boat Commission said the accident happened at around 5:30 Wednesday afternoon. A flyer circulating on social media has Brookhaven residents concerned about the possibility of a data center moving in. The flyers claims the town board would be voting to rezone an area in Yaphank for the data center have since been debunked. Brookhaven officials dispelling the rumors, chalking the flyer up to AI. Town leaders say no current plans to build a data center. For 103.9 LI News Radio, I'm Jay Oliver. Today's news update brought to you by the Town of Islip Industrial Development Agency, where Long Island gets down to business.
6: ABC News, I'm Mike Dabusky. Iran now says that President Trump is misrepresenting the terms of a potential peace deal, according to the country's state-run news agency, specifically around issues involving the Strait of Hormuz and Iran's nuclear materials. Earlier today, President Trump said he was meeting with aides to decide whether to extend the ceasefire with Iran, a ceasefire that's already shown signs of breaking.
7: News of this potential short-term deal came just hours after the U.S. and Iran traded strikes, but still, the White House insists the ceasefire is holding. The vice president telling reporters, quote, ceasefires are always a little messy.
6: ABC's Mary Bruce. Pam Bondi on Capitol Hill today, the attorney general testifying before the House Oversight Committee about her department's release of the Epstein files. And five people are dead in Virginia after a bus careened into a work zone early this morning. More than 30 people were taken to the hospital in this incident. Police say the crash is under investigation. This is ABC News.
8: For the LI News Radio Weather Center, for this afternoon, mostly sunny with a high temperature of 78. Partly cloudy, stray shower tonight, low 48. Saturday, sunny and breezy with a high of 66. Winds gusting to 35 miles per hour. Mainly clear Saturday night, low 40. Sunny Sunday, high 74. Partly to mostly cloudy, Sunday night, low 58. Partly sunny Monday, high 80. Tuesday, sunshine, maybe a shower, high 76. 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
1: The following

0: run out, folks. So Nick will not be with us right up to the 2 o'clock hour. So I'm going to take some phone calls. If you remember earlier in the program, I was referring to the man who does our polling or watches our polling and does the interpretation of polling that's out there in America today, Jerry Gazowski. So I gave Jerry a quick call. Give us a call, which he did. He's on the line with us right now. So we'll talk to Jerry for about 5 or 6 minutes, and then we'll be taking some calls. 631-451-1039. Jerry Gazowski, what I wanted to know is we always know about the pendulum. We pretty much accept it. Party in power loses seats and so on. I believe this is different. This year is different. I don't think it's going to change any differently, but I think there's such a radicalism in the party out of power that it might turn some people off. What is the polls showing? What is the pulse of America showing, Jerry Gazowski?
1: Yes, and good afternoon. This is going to be a freaky year because we had a lot of redistricting as well, right? And gerrymandering is going on in many of the southern states that once were gerrymandered by, along racial lines. Now, the Supreme Court ruled on that. So in that way, the Republicans are going to pick up some seats, you know, just by the gerrymandering. And then Virginia lost the Supreme Court case. The Supreme Court of Virginia said that it was illegal what they were going to do. They were going to go 10-1, right? There's 5 Republican seats in Virginia now, but they wanted to make them 10 Democratic and 1 Republican. But the Supreme Court of Virginia knocked it down and said that they couldn't do it because they illegally had a election not based on their Constitution. They overrode their Constitution. So right now, though, I like to refer to RMG polling, and I also use Rasmussen, which are likely voters. You know, you're going to see a lot of polls out there. You'll see with them adults. You'll see them with just registered voters. These are people that are going to probably show up on election day, just as, you know, Nick was saying, the base comes out. And right now they have the Democrats up by 6. But
0: so I just want to play devil's advocate here for a minute. So if the Democrats are up by 6, then the people are okay with the Graham Platners and the James Tallaricos and the radicalism. They're okay with internment camps for ICE agents and of course, that other candidate wanted to do it for, Jewish business people. I mean, she was talking about Jewish rich people. They're okay with that. I know she lost. All right, I know she lost. But the whole idea, I mean, Graham Platner didn't lose, and he degrades veterans, and, of course, his tattoo choices are not the best in the world. Does not one have to do with the other? How could then you vote for a party that is that radical, including defunding ICE and welcoming into the fold of child rapists and murderers and so on? Mm. I mean, there's something wrong here, Derek. And how would you work that through?
1: There is, but there isn't. We're such a divided country at this point. We're taking sides. It's Democrat against Republican. It doesn't matter. It doesn't matter because, you know, when those things are said, the media says, well, you know, they're just making up lies. If say, Fox says that Graham Platner had that tattoo, which to me, it does look like a Nazi tattoo, but I'm not going to say it is. But that's what it looked like to me.
0: Well, it wasn't a swastika. It was from the SS that Totten on. Right. Like
1: you would have to look into the history of the SS a little deeper to know it was basically a division of the SS.
0: Right, which I did.
1: But they believe that anything is said by the Republicans or Fox News or Newsmax, oh, it's a lie. They're just saying it because it's a lie. And I think that the American public does not look deep enough into the political situation. I call it confirmation bias. They want to hear that it's bull, and yeah, I'll just go with that. I'm not going to go any deeper. It's only an uneducated electorate. That's what.
0: Well, a Democratic representative in New Jersey was blasting a counter protester at the ICE facility during the week, and he just had the name of a person that was murdered by one of the inmates that was inside there. And the protesters were talking about wanting to let them go and not to imprison them or whatever, and so on. If that Democratic representative. He represents the Democratic Party. Again, I have to submit, are the American people seeing that? Are they saying, well, I know we have a favorability rating of Democrats, but maybe we ought to think differently because this year is the most radical year I've ever seen in the history of this country. Your thoughts?
1: And I know who it was. Is either Bob Menendez?
0: Yeah, no, I think of the other one there. Yeah, I think that's who it was.
1: But again, these people believe

0: in the big picture, what, you know, the ends justify the means. I think that's how we think now as a society. So I will take the good with the bad, but on the big picture, we're going against the Republicans. They're total evil. That's what
1: the
0: country.
1: If Congress then defunds ICE and those individuals that are still at large, the criminal element, continue to commit crimes, then it's on the American people. It's not on anybody else.
0: Okay. You just elected a Democratic Socialist in New York City, and the crime there is through the roof, in my opinion, and nobody cares.
1: People don't see the connection, much less trying to see the connection of putting Hakeem Jeffries in charge of the House of Representatives. I don't think nobody sees.
0: It's going to be a sad day.
1: Yeah, it is. All right, Jerry, I know I took some
0: time away
1: from your visit.
0: I appreciate it.
1: Thanks for coming up. 631-451-1039. Rich Lindenhurst. Yeah, Rich.
2: Okay. It's been a crazy day today, and you've had a crazy day on the radio.
1: All right.
2: Nick is right. We have a complacent electorate. There are people out there that say my vote doesn't count, and these are people that are registered to vote. They've just gotten complacent, and you want to go all the way back, if you want to do a historical thing about losing our rights, goes all the way back to prior to the Patriot Act, when all of a sudden people want to say, you know, with this technology and everything else, we got to worry about our civil liberties and our civil rights. Then 9/11 happened, and then we got the Patriot Act, and then we had to do money laundering and everything else with the banking and everything else and so forth, and that's when government got the okay to be intrusive. That's my theory. It just doesn't make sense that we've come too far, 250 years to get it, to lose it now at this point. That's the way I feel about it.
1: Well, you know, again, but I think my concern is what happens after November. You know, again, if you're out there and you're a staunch Democrat and you support what the Democrats are saying, then I say that it's going to be a good year for you, I believe. I may be wrong, but there's some very disturbing policies coming out of Democratic politicians, many of them who are just running for office for the first time and some who have been in office a long time. I just don't think it fits in to a good America. And I'm trying to argue that point to say, well, why can't we go back to the day when there wasn't a dime's worth of difference between the two parties? I used to take that offensively. I don't anymore. Because today, the radicalism between the two political parties is incredible. Nobody says that there's no difference between the Democrats and the Republicans anymore. There is a big difference, except that the American people...
2: This gap has become a chasm. I mean, it's the extremes that are making the most noise, but what we have... But the... not underlying, what's the word I'm looking for? The dark horse, if you will, are what we call blanks and the unaffiliated voter. Those voters are the ones, the swing voters. Those are the ones that ticket like myself.
1: Yeah.
2: They need to, you know, get on board.
1: You make a good point about that. See, sometimes if you look at the midterm elections, it's always been how you felt about the president. And the president had 2 years, any president. And I don't really like what he did for 2 years, so I'm going to vote for the opposite party. And that's what happened. It's different now. Even though you may not like the president, but I think you need to pick and choose who your elected officials are going to be. And if you have a Democratic Party that's going to keep on preaching this radicalism that's out there, you know, I've been involved so many years in politics. I could never imagine, Rich, having a candidate like Graham Platten and looking at his background and policies and so on. And even
2: Zohan Mandani was going to get elected to mayor.
1: Same thing, particularly with his anti-Semitism and talking about the mere fact on day one, he then allows a protest to occur at temples and synagogues. I mean, that alone tells you something. You know, at least the prior mayor recognized that that's not a good thing to do. It's a place of worship. We don't do this at the place of worship. That's why we have a separation of church and state in this country. And yet, the American people seem to be pulling away from this. I do agree, though, those independent voters that you're talking about. But the key word is voter. I think that's the key part of it. All right, let me get to another call. Thanks, Rich. Appreciate it. 631-451-1039. We got Mike over there on Rocky Point. Go ahead, Mike. Floor is yours.
3: Hey, Tom. How are you?
1: I'm fine. I'm good.
3: Tom, you're keeping it fair and balanced as always. I love it. I love it, Tom. I love it. You don't have any problems with the economy, Tom, right? You know, nothing going bad there. Paying $4.50 a gallon, prices through the roof, people losing health care, and we got Trump putting his fat head on a $250 bill. What? Tom, I mean, the guy's looking at plans for his arch, for the Trump arch. Like, what? How do you even pretend like this is a normal person? Or
1: I laugh when I read that
3: stuff. You have the most extreme part. Go ahead.
1: I laugh when I read that stuff. I don't take that stuff seriously. And I think most Americans do. What I take seriously is what we're going to hear this afternoon about a possible agreement with Iran, which I personally am very pessimistic about because I think Iran is an SOB country that doesn't want to do business with anybody and that wants to continue its path of destruction. Beyond that, we could hope that maybe they could change a little bit in terms of a change in government on their side done by then. But when he says he wants to put his face on a $250 bill, was it, or whatever it was, I laugh at that.
3: Nah,
1: the man, he's a look, we know he's a crazy man, but I'm not going to go crazy over that. I mean, you know, that's the way it is.
3: Tom, I wouldn't care. I could care less if it wasn't for the fact that you have people come to Rocky Point, come to Middle Island, look at the bread lines, the food lines. They said food insecurity is worse now than it was during COVID. You know, it's, I mean, the big, beautiful bill and the Republican Party, it's a party of scumbags. It truly is. Like, they don't care about regular people, and it's regular people that are voting for them. I never underestimate the stupidity of the American voter. I truly don't. It is mind-boggling to me. I don't care about a trans kid playing girls' sport. You know, five of them across the country, Tom. It's an outrage. You try to make something out of nothing. Your party is insane, the party that you vote with. You tried to steal an election. You are more radical. You don't bring up Ken Paxton, the fact that Ken Paxton down in Texas, corruption charges, Tom, not just charges, was impeached in the Texas House for corruption. You don't bring that up.
1: Well, all right.
3: Because you
1: to counter your argument, the people of Texas are going to have a choice. They're going to have. Gender identification and all this other stuff. It doesn't mean a damn bit of anything to the average Texan, which is why Ken Paxton will probably win. So you have to look at the common sense approach. Every argument you just made against the Republican Party, I have made over this new Democratic Party that has taken place. I remember the days when there wasn't a much difference between the two parties, and I welcome those days because at least you could make a choice there. There's no choices now. The voters in Texas defeated that woman that wanted to set up these camps for Jewish businessmen who were making too much money because they were ripping off the people. I mean, she was a nutcase, and yes, she lost the primary, which is good. So every argument that you want to make against the Republican Party for being radical and crazy and doing this and doing that, I mean, what's happening today in the Democratic Party is absolutely obscene when it comes to some of the different policies of which they're talking about. Plattner, that guy would have gotten nowhere 10 years ago, considering some of the things that he's saying right now. Did we lose him? I guess we lost him. So, in the meantime, 631-451-1039, when we get back. You know, the whole idea of what we were trying to bring out today is, you know, when a political party makes a platform, which is what a platform is really what the party stands for. Okay. And they do it during the national conventions. You're not really seeing it now because it's not a presidential, but the Republicans are going to have they're going to have a midterm convention, something that's, my memory, has never been done before. Okay. So what does that mean? They have to put out a platform. What is it going to be? It's going to be support for ICE. All right. Let's say the Democrats, in order to not be one-upped, do the same thing. They come up with a midterm convention, all right? So they'll put down there, we want to defund Immigration Customs Enforcement. We want to investigate ICE. We want to investigate ICE officers. And if so necessary, put them in jail. Now, that's two different points of view. The support of federal law enforcement, the whole idea of deporting individuals or arresting individuals that have been accused of crimes that are not citizens of the United States versus going after the ones that locked them up. So if that's the difference, let's say just on that one issue I'm arguing, just on that one issue, there's a big difference. You could choose what you want. You want to put ICE agents in jail or do you want to put rapists in jail? And I am not being dramatic here. That's exactly what they were talking about in the state of New Jersey this week. The Republicans on the other side are talking about just the opposite. Let's see what Nelson has to say and then Kerry. Go ahead, Nelson.
4: Boy, the best thing that Mike says is goodbye. The problem with the Democrats is everything that they accuse the right of doing, they're doing themselves. They're stealing from the people, American taxpayers. They're funding the money through these NGOs. They're calling, you know, they criticized Trump's mental acuity, and meanwhile they had a guy who just wasn't even there. And, you know, Mike's got to stop with his rhetoric, and everything he said is basically what the Democrats are doing. They're the crazy party. They're on 20% side of every 80-20 issue.
1: Well, you know, it's like, Nelson, this. If you told me, Tom, I really think ICE are a bunch of thugs. ICE should be arrested for what they've done over the last 2 years. That's a point of view, okay? That's a Democratic point of view. And I would say to you, Nelson, vote for the local Democrats. But if you called and you said, I want to see more money being put into ICE, more training, and the help with local law enforcement, like we're not going to have here in New York because of that new bill that was passed, then I would say to you, Nelson, vote Republican. You couldn't get two different sides of an issue. That's my whole point. And you have to make a decision what you want to agree with. And that's just the ICE issue. There's so many other ones there, too.
4: Yeah, the only problem ICE has are in Democratic cities. I mean,
1: yeah.
4: Did you read the statistic from Bruce Blakeman? Like they've removed 3,000 illegal immigrants who were, you know, criminals and had all these issues, but they removed them with no problems because they were allowed to go into the jails and get them.
1: Yeah, well, you can't do that here. They make sure that ICE comes in there empty-handed. So you couldn't get two polar opposite issues that are very current in contemporary America today. And one represents what the Democrats are saying and one represents what the Republicans are saying. So you can't say to me, oh, well, the Republicans are doing this or they're doing that. Let's look at the issue one by one. And the ICE issue is just the other. The other is obviously, and a lot does have to do with immigration, as what Kathy Hochul did just this week. Today, local law enforcement, she's going to sign it. Relatively soon, local law enforcement is not going to be able to cooperate with the feds. And that's a big drawback. And you have to decide what side of the issue you are on, and then you make that decision as to vote. Anything. I think I lost. Why am I losing people? Yeah, Terry may lose you too. Yeah, Terry.
5: Hi there. Hi. Mike, I did it today. Nick left for the day, I guess. I missed part of that.
1: Yeah.
5: What these Democrats are doing, I mean, they want to let these criminals out of jail. I mean, does Mike defend that? I mean...
1: Well, that's the point. That's the point I'm making, Terry. When you make your vote come November, look at the issues of who you're voting for. That's my point.
5: I mean, I had a niece that was murdered, and she was murdered by Americans, but she had a horrible way of leaving this earth. And this happens speaking to these illegal people. Listen, I sent you a newspaper cover page of 1990, the troops going into Gulf War.
1: Yeah, I just saw it very quickly during the commercial break. I did see it very quickly. I'll take a look at it, yeah.
5: Yeah, so look at that later. What else I want to say? I forget. No, don't I? Oh, yeah, Jeffries. Now, is it a certain thing that he's going to become the speaker?
1: Well, because he's the minority leader. It's usually next in line. Okay, somebody could challenge him, but they're not going to challenge him. He's going to be the next speaker.
5: Right, but why is there a changeover?
1: Because of the majority. If the Democrats win a majority, they get to pick the speaker. And the speaker gets to...
5: Assuming that they're going to become the majority?
1: Yes, assuming, yes. That's the biggest thing. That's the assumption.
5: Okay, all right, Tom.
1: All right, yeah. Believe it or not, we're out of time. 2 o'clock hours upon us. Everybody have a good day, safe day, happy day. We'll see you all on Monday. Have a great weekend.

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1: 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Nassau County, Suffolk County. 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
4: For 103.9 LI News Radio, I'm Jay Oliver. Two teens now facing charges after allegedly attacking a pair of drivers in two separate incidents earlier in the week. First attack happened Memorial Day afternoon on Bayville Road near Stelly Beach. That's where the two suspects, 16 and 17 years old, attacked a man in a trunk with a baseball bat and a lacrosse stick. Second incident happened later that same day at Bevel Avenue and Mountain Avenue. That's where the teens again attacked a woman riding in a Jeep. Situation of community members in Sag Harbor mourning now the tragic loss of a local sixth grader who drowned during a school trip. That boy, identified now as 12-year-old Caesar Albarracin Gunke, was on a trip to the Pocono Mountains in Pennsylvania with his class. He was rafting with other students, and that's when the Pennsylvania Fish and Boat Commission said the accident happened at around 5:30 on Wednesday afternoon. For 103.9 LI News Radio, I'm Jay Oliver. Today's news update brought to you by the Town of Islip Industrial Development Agency, where Long Island gets down to business.
5: ABC News, I'm Mike DeBusky. Iran now says that President Trump is misrepresenting the terms of a potential peace deal, according to the country's state-run news agency, specifically around issues involving the Strait of Hormuz and Iran's nuclear materials. Earlier today, President Trump said he was meeting with aides to decide whether to extend the ceasefire with Iran, a ceasefire that's already shown signs of breaking.
6: News of this potential short-term deal came just hours after the U.S. and Iran traded strikes, but still, the White House insists the ceasefire is holding. The vice president telling reporters, quote, ceasefires are always a little messy.
5: ABC's Mary Bruce. Pam Bondi on Capitol Hill today, the attorney general testifying before the House Oversight Committee about her department's release of the Epstein files. And five people are dead in Virginia after a bus careened into a work zone early this morning. More than 30 people were taken to the hospital in this incident. Police say the crash is under investigation. This is ABC News.
7: For the LI News Radio Weather Center, for this afternoon, mostly sunny with a high temperature of 78. Partly cloudy, stray shower tonight, low 48. Saturday, sunny and breezy with a high of 66. Winds gusting to 35 miles per hour. Mainly clear Saturday night, low 40. Sunny Sunday, high 74. Partly to mostly cloudy, Sunday night, low 58. Partly sunny Monday, high 80. Tuesday, sunshine, maybe a shower, high 76. From the LI News Radio Weather Center, I'm Jim Rinaldi.
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0: Welcome to Patriot Radio on the one and only Ally News Radio. We're live from MacArthur Airport. I'm Corinne Murphy, and my special guest co-host today is Alex Caro, and the title of our show is America at 250. Where do we go from here? Are you ready for it, Alex?
1: Art, let's go. Strap in, everybody. We're here for a long ride.
0: We are here for a good one. I mean, this is, my co-host today is not a politician or an elected official or even a massive business leader on Long Island, but he is my son and he has a perspective. I thought no better person to have this conversation with as America approaches its 250th birthday than someone from the next generation. So we hear constantly from young people and about young people. We hear what they're thinking. We hear what they believe. We hear what they want. But today we're hearing directly from one. You ready for it?
1: I hope people are ready.
0: Oh, I'm ready. So you can call and chime in. 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And this is live streaming at linewsradio.com. So these, what fascinates me is while so many people your age, Alex, seem very disconnected from history, it seems to me like you're not. And you have three siblings. You're the oldest of my four children. And that raises a bigger question. Really, do you think from your perspective that America really has forgotten who we are?
1: Well, I think the word to really use is disenfranchised. So that's a result. The disenfranchisement becomes a result of the disengagement, of the distraction, of the wish-wash. And there's a lot going on, and the average human just cannot withstand the amount of data that is coming at them on a daily basis. When you're on Instagram, when you're on Twitter all day, on Facebook, there's so much going on, and we have access like never before to this information, and it's overwhelming. So of course people are not looking at history. They're watching the Kardashians all day. They're looking at whatever it is.
0: Influencers.
1: What is Trump going to say now? Like, it's just, it's all over the place, and it's an overwhelming amount of data.
0: It's desensitized, I think, us to what I thought of when I was a kid, the Ronald Reagan days when we were so proud. Ronald Reagan was our president. Everybody was speaking about it on the school bus. I can bring myself back to that memory in 2 seconds on an elementary school bus and think about, wow, that was our president. Everyone was speaking about it. Everyone honored him.
1: Well, we were close to that with Trump. There definitely was that. You were not allowed to wear that red hat in school. You were not allowed to wear it out in public. And you know what? I wore it with pride. It was a rebellious thing. It was deterrence against the masses. And you do have a voice, and it's okay if it's different. That red hat was rebellion and revolution and the core of what it would be to be an American and standing up for yourself.
0: Right. And how unfair was that to say you can't wear that red hat because you're going to be in a lot of trouble, or you're going to be shamed.
1: You're going to be put on social media.
0: And doxed.
1: But that's not what it was for. And that's definitely why it has lost steam.
0: Yeah. I mean, this is a nation that was founded not by kings, not by dictators, not by conquerors, but by ordinary citizens that were willing to risk everything for freedom. And many Americans do seem very disconnected from that story.
1: Yes, so they are disconnected, and that's why I'm bringing it back. I have the Federalist Papers
0: here. Right here in front of us.
1: The complete collection of the Federalist Papers by Alexander Hamilton, James Madison, and John Jay. And that was the very core of why they wrote this. So they wrote this before the Constitution came out, during the Constitutional Convention, and they were trying to get people more involved in government after the first form of government had failed, right after the Revolution. We were splintered and fractured, and what was the outcome that was necessary? Getting people involved. So there was nothing else to do back in the late 1700s except for look at local trade markets, look at local politicians, speak with one another, go into pubs and bars and speak with your friends and talk about collectively what is going on in the region. Nowadays, we have people more focused on international politics and healthcare and federal level stuff. That's why people are focused on not the things that matter locally.
0: All right. So the Federalist Papers can be found at a bookstore still. You found it at Barnes & Noble. And let's just describe to our listeners really what it is, because I think people are so disconnected that they don't even know what the Federalist Papers are. They're actually a series of 85 essays that were written between 1787 and 1788. And the purpose of these papers were to persuade the public to ratify the newly drafted United States Constitution.
1: Exactly.
0: Okay, so Alexander Hamilton and James Madison and John Jay, they published these essays anonymously at first because they were following the Constitutional Convention. It was like approved and it was ratified, and there was a fierce opposition, especially in New York. So what was the purpose then of really pushing the papers? Why did they want that change? What was in it for them?
1: What was in it for them was these were some of the forefront thinkers of the Revolution. So Alexander Hamilton and Madison worked together directly with Thomas Jefferson, who wrote the Declaration of Independence, Ben Franklin, who was our liaison to England and who had been over there and arguing, and Washington was the figurehead, but he wasn't really a core thinker like these other guys were. So
0: they
1: wrote all of this because it was in their core, in their soul, to develop something that has likely become the greatest achievement of mankind, and that's the United States. It's not modern medicine. It's not going to the moon. Those are all results of the greatest piece of accomplishment in global history.
0: Yeah.
1: It is the fruition of the Enlightenment thinking from the 1600s, the thinking of John Locke, but all of this is a culmination of hundreds of years of free thinking, and we have it today, and we cannot lose it, and we are at risk of losing it.
0: Yeah, because nothing else would have happened if these papers and these essays weren't written to address the concerns of weak government and defending the Constitution.
1: Yes.
0: These were so important to protect liberty.
1: Mm-hmm.
0: So where has that gone? And even though this is found on
1: bookshelf today, Instagram and Twitter reels, that's what it's gone into, and looking at what Ozempic trend is best next or whatever.
0: That's true.
1: It's true. Engaging. It's all driven by an algorithm meant to keep you distracted from this very stuff. That's why it's so important nowadays more than ever to be looking at history. Realize, make a list of the people that you envy, that you want to follow, that have done great things throughout history, now or before.
0: And are you speaking like from any of the melting pot to read the Federalist? Like, we are a melting pot here in America, and that's what the founding fathers wanted. So do you believe that everybody who comes to this country should pick up this book and say, hey, this is a chance to look at this highly influential book that's actually still heavily used in the Supreme Court and take a look at what they were fighting for to address the concerns of our nation?
1: That is one of probably the main reasons why we are having so much political divide. It's contentious because we are not uniting under one philosophy and under one culture, which is American. When you come here, you are American first, and then you are whatever it was beforehand. But you're American, and we will open our arms to the world for people who want to join us. You can remember if you're from Ireland, from Italy, from Guatemala, it doesn't matter. When I speak to people, I have spoken to new immigrants, and some people really do hold that philosophy. Like, they did escape political fire and dysfunction and corruption and war. Like, some of these places are terrible, and we are a beacon of the beacon in the darkness.
0: Right,
1: we are, and that's what we should be. But it's turned into something else, and I think people are really starting to see that. I think we're starting to wake up and see, hold on, what is going on here? And we have to ask that question. What is going on here? And the more we ask questions and the more we look at our local politics, the better the difference that we can make.
0: So before we go to a break, Alex, do you think that the next generation could really bring us back to principles that made America exceptional?
1: If they clock out from the modern discourse and the wish-wash and the brain rot And if you go out this weekend to that southern type of bar and you go out and you spend some money and drink some beer with your friends and talk about what's going on.
0: Right.
1: Get out there.
0: Don't sit in front of the social media and the brain drains, right?
1: They don't want us together. And you know what? That's exactly what
0: we need
1: to do.
0: Sounds a little conspiracy theory. So I want to dig into that when we get back. What you mean by the divide. Okay. So we're talking America at 250. Where do we go from here? And one of the questions I want to ask Alex when we come back is, what would our founding fathers think about us now? We also have a caller from the New York Blood Center, and it's really important, so we're going to start the show with that. So stick with us. We're talking straight up America 250 right here on Long Island Patriot Radio Show. 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

0: Welcome back to Patriot Radio on the one and only LA News Radio. We got Zach on the boards and a whole JVC team behind us, and we're live from MacArthur Airport. I'm Corinne Murphy, and today is a very special show as America celebrates its 250th birthday this year. We're going to spend a lot of time talking about something bigger than politics, something bigger than elections, and something bigger than the headlines and sensational social media. We're talking about America itself, where we've been, where we're going, and what the next generation thinks about the future of this country. So joining me today is my son, Alex Caro. Welcome back, Alex.
1: The best and the most.
0: That's not fair, and I never said that. I've got three siblings that you have.
1: They're not listening to radio, which is a problem in the United States.
0: We'll get to that. But before we do, we have to discuss something very important that's going on. The New York Blood Center is reporting an ongoing blood shortage, and as many of you know, blood cannot be manufactured. It cannot be created in a lab. It comes from generous people that are willing to take a little time out of their day just to help save a life, save someone that you never even met. So on the lines is Jennifer from New York Blood Center, and we're going to talk about some of the things that are going on with the shortage before we get into all of our America 250 talk, and also some of the events that you can attend to help out and save a life. So Jennifer, welcome to Long Island Patriot Radio Show.
2: Hi, how are you? Thank you so much for having me.
0: It's great to have you. Now, I've seen and I'm getting alerts on my phone about the shortage. Yeah. Can you just tell our listeners quick what's going on? Why is there a shortage and what can we actually do about it?
2: Okay. So blood donations are down nearly 15%. So that means right now we are short about 4,500 fewer donations than needed to meet our hospital demand across the region.
0: Wow.
2: And yes. So, and the shortage comes at the start of the summer, which is the trauma season, when hospitals typically see a rise in serious injuries, including car crashes and other emergencies requiring large volumes of blood.
1: People are out and about, they're getting hurt.
0: Yeah, plus we're coming upon a storm season and hurricane season. There, we really need to have a stockpile of blood. It is so critical.
2: Right, but we also have to remember that donations often are declined during the summer months because people are traveling and their busy schedules and school breaks. So there's a lot going on in our daily life to take that time to stop to donate blood. So we're asking you to please think about taking that hour time and stopping what you're doing and just donating a pint of blood. That one pint of blood is going to help us save three lives.
1: So, Jennifer, what kind of blood types do we need the most? Is there a specific type? Is there a universal donor that if you know that you're that type, get out there and donate? I know I'm an A negative, and you probably need some of that. So I'm going to get my butt down there.
0: Let's go. Good.
2: Well, yes, an A negative. So right now we've declared a blood emergency because the supplies dropped to less than a two-day supply overall.
1: That is not
2: good. Right, and under 1 day for types A negative, B negative, and O positive and O negative. Those are the most essential blood types used in emergency care.
1: You wow. guys operate on thin margins. That is amazing. So thank you very much for what you're doing.
0: Yeah, and I know, Jennifer, I don't know if you heard the beginning of our show, but I have my son here today, and that's the other
2: yes.
0: voice that you
1: Hello.
0: Hear. And he was actually a recipient when he was just six yep. days old of a blood transfusion.
1: Mm-hmm.
0: And
1: yep.
0: Both of us, his
1: Saved
0: parents, could not give blood because he was A negative and I'm A positive.
2: Right.
0: So we were desperate. So if it wasn't for some generous person, maybe Alex would have really suffered. And I can't even think about the unimaginable that something mm-hmm. further could have hurt him.
1: Well, at the least, I wouldn't be here today talking to two lovely ladies and
0: schmoozer
1: and spewing my theories to the youth of Long Island.
0: Okay, thanks. So Jennifer, I know you have some events coming up. One coming up with Senator yeah. Mario Matera and Senator
2: yeah.
0: Dean Murray. Are there any others? Can you talk about those events and any others that we can help out with?
2: Sure. So we have a blood drive coming up on Thursday at the Village of Lake Grove. There's a meeting room right there on Hawkins Avenue, and that drive is from 12:30 to 6:30, and we'll be there. We'll also be giving out two Mets tickets to all participating donors, so that's pretty cool.
1: All right. That's sweet.
0: Now you're talking? Okay.
2: Batter up. And then we have another drive Friday at the at the Middle Island Fire Department, and that's on Middle Country Road. But you could, and we are doing the blood drive at the Smith Haven Mall, which would be on Saturday, July 25th, and we'll be there from 11 to 5, right in the center court. But please, if you're listening, and you know you can't make those, and you really do want to help, just go to our website, nybc.org, and you could find a drive that's local to you. And they say the number one reason why people don't donate blood is that nobody asks them. So here I am. I'm asking you to please consider taking the time, going out to donate, and helping us get ready for the summer.
0: Jennifer, we will keep sharing that. 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
2: Sure. 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
0: We will continue to discuss that throughout the show, Jennifer, and like I said, put it up on all our social media outlets. Thanks for calling, and thank you again for all of the work that you're doing.
1: Thanks a lot, Jennifer. Well, people like you have saved my life, and you're the reason that I'm here today, so I appreciate it.
2: Yes.
1: Thank you, and I hope you have a blessed weekend.
0: I'm gonna cry.
1: Don't break down, Mom. I will take over the rest of the show if I have to, but I'd rather not.
0: Thanks, Jennifer. Have a great day.
2: Bye-bye.
0: All right. So, Alex, let's get back into today's conversation because America is 250 years old. So let's think about that for a minute. As you mentioned, some of the greats, George Washington, Thomas Jefferson, John Adams, James Madison, Alexander Hamilton. I mean, these are all men that risked everything to build our nation and build something that the world had never, ever seen before. And a nation founded on liberty, individual rights, and governed by the people. Yeah. Do you think that the people are standing up enough to big government? Do you think we're losing that sense of what's going on? What would the founding fathers say if they walked into the studio today, America in 2026? What would they think? What would they say from your point of view?
1: Well, hopefully I think that they would connect the dots to our most recent discussion about the blood donation. I am here today because of things that people helped and set the stone and set the stages for me to have a good life. If there wasn't a system like that, I would not be here. So people had fought and worked hard and studied. Somebody donated that blood that saved my life, and that's the reason I am here today. So that's a funny connection.
0: It is.
1: Considering what we're talking about.
0: But a good one, and you're right.
1: It's how we started. It's exactly the discussion that we're having, though. People fought and died and worked hard and thought about this for a really long time so that we can be here today on the 250th anniversary, almost. There are sacrifices that have been made, and if you don't remember that, if you weren't thinking of fallen veterans on Memorial Day, if you weren't reaching out to somebody and saying, hey, I know that you've lost guys. I know that you sacrificed everything so that we could live free today.
0: I got to tell you, Alex, I don't know if you got to see my Instagram post, but I was really disgusted by every single post was me, me, me. Look at me today. And I'm doing this and I'm out doing that, and not many posts at all, except for organizations or our local electeds, which I love. But there wasn't a lot of like what the day is about. We're talking about the start
1: so
0: of
1: confusion.
0: Summer and barbecue. Mm-hmm. Where is that gone? Get out to these parades and go shake a hand of a veteran and let them know thank you to you and your brothers and sisters.
1: That's
0: that
1: why I chose how it's
0: country.
1: Important, how it's important to get out there and say thank you and remember where we came from.
0: Well, I can't wait to talk a lot more to Alex because I want to know, where did American pride go? And we're going to talk about that next. You ready?
1: Let's go.
0: When we come back. But please don't forget, Jennifer called in about giving blood. There is a massive shortage, and we talked about that in the first part of this segment. 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We'll be right back with Alex Caro.
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4: For 103.9 LI News Radio, I'm Jay Oliver. Long Beach woman now facing charges after allegedly trying to snatch a toddler from a stroller. 40-year-old Heather Magnone was arraigned on attempted kidnapping charges yesterday. It was on April the 6th. Magnone allegedly approached the 15-month-old child's grandfather on West Bend Street as he was walking her in her stroller. She then reportedly attacked the man and tried to take the baby. The man fought her off and restrained her until Long Beach police arrived on the scene. The Deer Park woman accused of using dynamite to blow off her boyfriend's hand now headed to prison. March 22nd of 2024, Kiana Waddell and the victim, they got into an argument in the victim's apartment. Later, the victim woke up to a hissing sound in his bedroom, noticed the dynamite, and then tried to toss it out the window. Instead, went off in his hand. This week, Waddell was sentenced to 18 years in prison, followed by 5 years of post-release supervision. For 103.9 LI News Radio, I'm Jay Oliver. Today's news update brought to you by the Town of Islip Industrial Development Agency, where Long Island gets down to business.
5: ABC News, I'm Mike Dubusky. Pam Bondi, the former attorney general, wrapping up 4 hours on Capitol Hill today, facing questions from lawmakers about the DOJ's release of the Epstein files. The meeting was behind closed doors. ABC's Aaron Katursky has what we know so far.
6: We know from her opening statement, which was released, that she believes the Justice Department, as she led it, did what it was supposed to do and complied with the Transparency Act that required the release of all of these documents. She also said she left the particulars of it on her deputy, who's now the acting attorney general, Todd Blanche.
5: Lawmakers in Louisiana have approved a new congressional map which eliminates one of the state's two majority black districts. Republican Governor Jeff Landry is expected to sign off on the new map. It comes after the Supreme Court moved to weaken the Voting Rights Act in a decision last month. This is ABC News.
7: From the LI News Radio Weather Center. As we in the evening, we'll have a chance of showers and thunderstorms. Mostly cloudy skies during the early evening, then gradually clearing with a low around 54. For Saturday, some clouds, but mostly sunny skies and a high near 66. It's going to be breezy with a north wind as high as 40 miles per hour. Saturday night, mostly clear skies and a low around 52. For Sunday, lots of sunshine with a high near 80. Sunday night, mostly cloudy skies. We'll have an overnight low around 60. From the LI News Weather Center, I'm Chris Keith.
8: Hi, I'm Legislator Sam Gonzalez, legislator of Suffolk County's 9th District. I stay up to date with the latest news and biggest stories from across the island with 103.9 Long Island News Radio.
9: Have you ever wondered why there is so much cancer on Long Island? 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

0: 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I'm Corinne Murphy, and we're live from MacArthur Airport on the one and only Ally News Radio. Before we get started, a quick reminder from our friends at the New York Blood Center. There is a major blood shortage. I don't know if you heard Jennifer call in from the New York Blood Center, but she was desperate. She called the show. 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It takes a little bit of time, but it makes an enormous difference. Let's get into the show. So America is celebrating its 250th birthday this year. Let's just think about that for a second. Let's wrap our heads around that. For 250 years, America has really been an experiment of freedom and self-government and opportunity. We're so young. We're babies.
1: It's the great experiment, the greatest. And there's been so many models

0: There's more distractors now more than ever, and it's following you around in your pocket all day long. That thing is meant to keep you tuned off.
1: All right.
0: Turned
1: off. All right. So you said that before, and the first thing I think of, respectfully, is a little tin hat. So look, I don't know if
0: a little bit of tin hat.
1: It's a little tin hat-ish because. But I want to follow with you for a second because I grew up in a time where we still talked a lot about Pearl Harbor and D-Day after World War One, and then.
0: So that's what you guys were doing outside when you went outside.
1: We
0: and when you went in the great outdoors.
1: Oh,
0: you talking,
1: yeah,
0: about
1: what are you talking about? My parents
0: Pearl
1: didn't discuss it, but you know,
0: everybody's
1: in school,
0: playing
1: there's
0: video games now.
1: Tremendous amount of pride, and there was a pride after September 11th.
0: Mm-hmm.
1: That still existed, and
0: it's engraved in my memory. I was 3 years old. We were in IHOP, right?
1: And I talked about it to you guys for all the time, all the time. It doesn't escape me how we all felt. I was not only scared, but I was very prideful. You saw American flags everywhere. We saw neighbors helping neighbors. We saw gratitude. We saw sacrifice. These were important values that were passed on. And my concern is that the generation right after me didn't feel that. They don't know it. They didn't talk about it, and that they feel very different. That it just feels different. We're divided. We're angry. We're distrustful. Mm-hmm. And many Americans seem to know more about America's failures than America's achievements.
0: Exactly.
1: So,
0: and they're very focused on it nowadays. That's why, I mean, look at New York City. It makes sense how Mamadani got in there, whatever his name is. It makes sense why he got in there. It makes sense why there's people like Vivek Ramaswamy who are gaining political traction. Are they completely right? Are they truthful? I don't know. But you know what? We can't disregard that it is getting traction with the youth. And that's because of the distrust. So we had a little bit of momentum back in 2015 when Trump was initially running. And you did see the loud majority of the silent majority come out and say, hey, we don't want to be trampled on anymore. We want to be heard. But it's kind of gone to the wayside a little bit. So we look at current events and try to compare them to past events. So if you take like Pearl Harbor, right, December 8th, a day which will live in infamy, FDR went up and asked Congress for an approval for war. He got everyone but one. There was one little hippie in Hawaii who said no. But the whole country rallied behind it.
1: For sure. And they didn't start out like that.
0: No.
1: Same thing here right
0: September
1: now.
0: September 12th. 2001, same thing. Everybody put up that American flag and said, you know what? We have one culture to unite behind. We're American. We're together. And that's what unites people. When you have all of this fractionization, all of this political divide, and these echo chambers of these hyper-focused niche chambers of people.
1: And very radical.
0: Very radical. In so many different fronts, it's okay to disagree on some things.
1: Of course.
0: And still get along with somebody.
1: Well, sure, because America isn't perfect, and it never was. But
0: that's what makes it perfect.
1: Perfection, right, isn't the standard. Freedom was. Freedom is.
0: Mm-hmm.
1: Freedom is. Opportunity is.
0: Mm-hmm. And different ideas. Different cultures. It's okay. America was not founded off of just immigrants from England. No, it was people from all over the place, and they had the right idea that it's equal opportunity, equal freedom. You have the ability to do what you want. That's the American dream.
1: Okay, so let me ask you the big question, all right?
0: The big enchilada.
1: Where did American pride go? Why do you think patriotism has become controversial?
0: It's fizzled out into the wind, right? It's just... it's gone. It's pixie dust, like Matthew McConaughey in The Wolf of Wall Street. It doesn't exist.
1: All right, so do schools play a role in it? What role does social media play? How do we get it back?
0: It's all of that. You turn it off. You go, you buy a farm, you go, and you turn it off. You read the Federalist Papers.
1: We
0: and you
1: know
0: get together
1: how
0: with your friends, and you talk about what you see.
1: Getting together with your friends, every parent should be pushing that. I don't know why we are allowing our kids easiest.
0: If you look nowadays, 70% of couples, the new couples, meet on social media.
1: Sure,
0: it used to be completely

0: The opposite. The opposite. Everybody is staying at home. So what do? When you don't see, when you don't like the world that you see, you have the power to go and change it. And that's kind of getting lost because it seems so cumbersome. What do? Oh my God, there's the federal government and spending and budgets and all. It seems cumbersome and it's overwhelming. It's okay. Take a step back. Take a breather. It is man-made, these problems, and you are man-made as well.
1: You know what else is man-made? AI. And I fear that AI will take over and you won't even, like, we don't even see a real picture of people any longer. If you look at social media and all the filters and now mm-hmm. the bots that you won't even know if you're speaking to a real person. They're, how could you be? You could meet
0: amazing.
1: Someone online. And that 72% of couples that meet online, there's a potential for a massive movement of bots that
0: there's
1: you're just
0: so
1: speaking
0: much.
1: To robots.
0: There was an incident, I think in Pennsylvania, where a man had thought that he discovered the meaning of life with an algorithm that he formed with ChatGPT. So he was calling up NASA and all of the Department of Energy and telling them that he found the meaning of life with ChatGPT. They really found out that he's just a mentally ill man and maybe needs some friends.
1: Oh, he didn't have any real solutions?
0: No, he's no real solutions. They.
1: I would have liked to know what he
0: came up
1: with.
0: It's a large language model. So it's interesting. This autonomous AI that we give so much power and credit to really isn't that sophisticated. It's really just pulling together patterns and recognitions that it sees online and trying to blow smoke up your rear end to, get points for itself that it's doing something. I mean, it has its place, but we're still decades away from that. And it's not going to be teaching us history and where we need to go.
1: Well, we certainly have to make sure of that. And I don't know how to prevent it or what's the solution of preventing that. I mean, it is now becoming the power force and it's accessible.
0: Don't give it power. Power to the people, right? If you don't want to give it power, then don't give it power. It's really that simple.
1: All right. So what I want to, criticism, I think, is healthy too. So we have to be mm-hmm. able to accept criticism. I mean, but contempt is destructive. There's a difference between being completely destructive and not allowing people to have any freedoms and the divisiveness than to just have criticisms. I mean, it has just become actually volatile.
0: Well, it's a whole mindset of an open discussion. You don't have an open discussion with your wife, with your friends at work by pointing your finger and saying, you. You do it by saying, I see this. I think this. I would like this. This is my goal. This is what I would like to see. Not criticizing and belittling people. And I mean, you get traction with hate and with this political discourse. So that's what you see online. That's why you go on and there's shootings and arguments and.
1: But you realize that yes, you get traction and traction can turn to money for a lot of people.
0: Views and clicks.
1: They're getting a paycheck for it. So they continue the hate and they spew propaganda because they're getting a check.
0: Mm-hmm. So turn it off.
1: They're rewarding it. Mm-hmm. They're rewarding it. So, I mean, I have a lot of hope when I listen to my son who's actually studying some history, reading, questioning, learning. But when we come back, we still have to ask the serious question that I'm sure is on every kid's mind. And I have to call you kid, Alex, because you're my kid.
0: Fine.
1: What will America become? And that's what we're going to get into next right here on Long Island Patriot Radio
0: Show.
1: We're going to have to see. I'll be right back.
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0: 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We're live from MacArthur Airport. I'm Corinne Murphy. And I just want to remind everyone once again, there's a major blood shortage. If you're able to donate, please go to nybc.org to find a donation location near you. Please remember that one donation can save multiple lives. Now let's get into today's show, shall we? My guest today, guest co-host, is my son Alex Caro. Welcome back to the show. It's a great conversation.
1: Yeah. I really like the intro song.
0: You like it?
1: It's John Fogerty, right? I don't know who it is.
0: Judge Jeanine will like that you said that. Is it John Fogerty? Yes, it is.
1: Oh, yeah. Ah. He is a true American. You guys should go look up that story. I think he was just on the Joe Rogan. Very interesting story. True American.
0: What's the story? Give it to us in a nutshell.
1: So, the most important thing that I took away from that is the story of Creedence Clearwater Revival's money and wealth stored inside of a bank in the Cayman Islands, I think it was. So there in the Bahamas, so Castle Bank and Trust abruptly collapsed out of nowhere, losing all of the wealth of Creedence Clearwater Revival. That's why John Fogerty broke out on his own and made this awesome intro song. But it was later revealed that the CIA secretly used the bank to funnel millions of dollars for covert military operations and anti-Castro activities.
0: Interesting.
1: So that's a good podcast to go listen to. He found out about that on Joe Rogan's. He did not know that it was closed because of that, that he had lost all of his money.
0: Oh, so we all got to listen to this Joe Rogan episode. Oh, yeah. I'm sure it'll be playing in my kitchen when I get back from my trip.
1: Well, it came out 2 weeks ago. You missed it.
0: I can't believe it because that's playing all the time. Well, what we're talking about today is how America is celebrating its 250th birthday this year. 250 years since our founding fathers signed the Declaration of Independence and launched the greatest experiment in self-government the world has ever known. But today, I think the more important question isn't what America was, but what it really is becoming. And that's what's unfolding right now.
1: It's the Tower of Babylon. That's what it is, the historical, biblical Tower of Babylon. Do you know about that?
0: Yeah, I'll get into it.
1: Okay, so the Tower of Babylon was a place where all of the people of the world in pre-biblical history, had come together, and they had all spoken different languages, and they were one culture and coming together, and they built a tower to reach to God, because they thought that they were worthy enough, and God struck the tower down, made them all speak Babelese, right? They all couldn't understand each other anymore because God realized how powerful people were when they come together and they start thinking. Mm. So that's an interesting point. Interesting juxtaposition to today, right?
0: When
1: people come together of all different cultures and they work towards one thing, they can reach God. Now that's you have to take that with a grain of salt, right? You don't want to start inflating your own ego, but that's how powerful we are. We are the makers and the shepherds of this earth, and we have the power. And I think people are forgetting that. They don't realize how much you can really do and what you can do with your time. There's a great quote from Seneca, the great thinker. There is somebody out there who could do so much better with the days that you've been given. Imagine what they could do.
0: Yeah.
1: So if somebody else had been given the days that you have and the opportunities that you have, there's somebody out there who would have done so much better. And I try to think about that nowadays.
0: Like, yeah. Wrap your head around that. That's a good one.
1: Oh, yeah.
0: That's a real good one.
1: But that's a call to action within yourself to go and take charge. If you don't like what you see out in the world, go and change it.
0: Yeah. Get involved.
1: Extreme ownership, right?
0: Get involved. Because
1: get involved.
0: So if you don't like what the youth is, what America is reading, and you're suggesting the books, then pick up another book. If you don't like what the schools are teaching, then join
1: your PTA.
0: We went to
1: Barnes & Noble a couple of weeks ago. I thought there was a book sale. I thought there was a run on the bank of books or something. It was just an ordinary Saturday afternoon. It was a little bit rainy, but that did give me hope. There were so many people in there buying books just because.
0: Yeah.
1: And you know what? That was awesome.
0: It is.
1: I shed a tear of American pride when I walked
0: I like
1: in the
0: that.
1: Door.
0: But also, I've seen bookshops actually opening up. There are a couple over in Huntington. They're all over the place now. There's one down in Patchogue and Sayville. Like, they are opening up. I mean,
1: we might be on the cusp of a new age enlightenment of
0: maybe.
1: Free thinking. And I really hope there is that sentiment. And I do go and talk to people and they want that engagement. They want to see something, but they feel disempowered. They feel like there's such this behemoth, to go against. And what do we do? You're getting analysis paralysis. Relax, take a sip of coffee and go out and go do something.
0: Well,
1: it's okay.
0: So when you look ahead then, do you see from your lens, are you optimistic about America's future? Because the next 250 years
1: not over yet.
0: Will belong to your generation.
1: I think we're just getting started. And you know what? I do have hope because we are allowed to have discussions like this. I can be 27 and get on the radio and talk about what I feel.
0: Exactly.
1: That's great. It may be right. It may be wrong. You are okay.
0: It may be crazy.
1: It may be crazy.
0: That's a Billy Joel song. One thing.
1: I was thinking of Gnarls Barkley.
0: Okay. Well, that's true. Your generation. One thing I think that we sometimes forget is that America's future isn't decided only in Washington, D.C. It's decided locally.
1: Yes.
0: And it's decided on our school boards and it is decided at our town council meetings and in our villages. It's decided by our county legislatures. It's decided by whether people choose to get involved or just sit on the sidelines, which is exactly what you're talking about. And I think that our founding fathers understood something very important. Self-government only works when the citizens participate.
1: Exactly. That was the main core of Federalist Paper number one, that a true efficient government requires the constant criticism and engagement of the local populace on the local level. So, I think in the recent 2022 and 23 elections on local officials, we had about 27% voter turnout. But compare that to the federal presidential election,
0: we
1: had 72%. The founding fathers would be aghast at those numbers. Those should be completely opposite. We should be seeing 70% turnout on the local level. Where does most of your tax dollars go? Is it going to the federal government for healthcare or for anything else going on? No, it's going to your local school district on Long Island.
0: Sure.
1: So it's property taxes.
0: I mean,
1: or the state government.
0: You can't complain about the future if you're unwilling to shape it. So if people don't know where their leadership, who's your mayor, who's your town supervisor, who represents you in Albany, who serves you on your school board, what decisions are made about taxes and public safety or your children, education, infrastructure, housing. I mean, people don't know this.
1: So that's America. It's not the federal government. It's not the national view. It's the local stuff. It's the little stuff that matters, right?
0: That's
1: so
0: right.
1: So it's how are your roads? What are your local town's plans for the next decade or two?
0: You make a good point because most Americans can name their presidents, but then they can't name the people that are making the decisions locally that impact their lives every single day.
1: And those people do go and fight for you on the federal level and
0: that's
1: at the
0: right.
1: state level. You have to know who they are.
0: Follow
1: their online pages. Go look them up, see what your local representatives are doing and what they're arguing for. And if you want something done, you can email them. You can message them. They will answer. That's their job.
0: And they actually meet with you. I mean, our local leaders are pretty accessible.
1: Mm-hmm. But they're not going around knocking doors. There's a lot to do.
0: They're supposed to sometimes.
1: Especially
0: when they're campaigning. We hear a lot of feedback of that. But they may not come to your door. So you can reach out to them.
1: All right,
0: as we wrap up today's show, I want to leave everyone with one final thought. America didn't make it 250 years because of politicians.
1: Nope.
0: America made it 250 years because generation after generation of ordinary people chose to do extraordinary things.
1: We are Americans.
0: They worked.
1: Believe
0: they sacrificed.
1: It.
0: They served. Mm-hmm. Leave us with one last thought, Alex.
1: It is up to you to make a difference that you want to see in the world, and we can do it. Happy birthday, America.
0: Hopefully you'll be back throughout June and before we celebrate on July 4th.
1: I'm going to be hitting the biggest shindig this year.
0: There are several of them going across the county.
1: Pirates Cove in Port Jeff. You're going to see me on the boat out there. I'm bringing the barbecue on the boat.
0: Have a great weekend, everyone, and thanks for joining us today. You can catch this show later at LIPatriotRadio.com. Have a safe and happy weekend and look out for each other.
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4: For 103.9 LI News Radio, I'm Jay Oliver. Community members in Sag Harbor are mourning the tragic loss of a local sixth grader who drowned during a school trip. The boy, identified as 12-year-old Cesar Alvarison Gunkay, was on a trip to the Pocono Mountains in Pennsylvania with his class. He was rafting with other students, and that's when the Pennsylvania Fish and Boat Commission said the accident happened at around 5:30 Wednesday afternoon. A flyer circulating on social media has Brookhaven residents concerned about the possibility of a data center moving in. The flyers claims the town board would be voting to rezone an area in Yapbank for the data center have since been debunked. Brookhaven officials dispelling the rumors, chalking the flyer up to AI. Town leaders say no current plans to build a data center. For 103.9 LI News Radio, I'm Jay Oliver. Today's news update brought to you by the Town of Islip Industrial Development Agency, where Long Island gets down to business.
5: ABC News, I'm Mike Dubusky. Pam Bondi, the former attorney general, wrapping up 4 hours on Capitol Hill today, facing questions from lawmakers about the DOJ's release of the Epstein files. The meeting was behind closed doors. ABC's Aaron Katursky has what we know so far.
6: We know from her opening statement, which was released, that she believes the Justice Department, as she led it, did what it was supposed to do and complied with the Transparency Act that required the release of all of these documents. She also said she left the particulars of it on her deputy, who's now the acting attorney general, Todd Blanche.
5: Lawmakers in Louisiana have approved a new congressional map which eliminates one of the state's two majority black districts. Republican Governor Jeff Landry is expected to sign off on the new map. It comes after the Supreme Court moved to weaken the Voting Rights Act in a decision last month. This is ABC News.
7: From the LI News Radio Weather Center. As we in the evening, we'll have a chance of showers and thunderstorms. Mostly cloudy skies during the early evening, then gradually clearing with a low around 54. For Saturday, some clouds, but mostly sunny skies and a high near 66. It's going to be breezy with a north wind as high as 40 miles per hour. Saturday night, mostly clear skies and a low around 52. For Sunday, lots of sunshine with a high near 80. Sunday night, mostly cloudy skies. We'll have an overnight low around 60. From the LI News Weather Center, I'm Chris Keith.
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13: 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Good afternoon. 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I'm your host, Neil Himmelstein. I'm here every Friday at 3 o'clock, and sometimes other times, if you need to reach me, best number is 631-647-4694. 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And we do some little estate planning. We do it with estate attorneys and CPAs, and we'd like to coordinate your plans. And if you don't have team members to help you, let us be part of your team, or let us help coordinate a team for you so that we can take care of your needs. I talk a lot about change because change is inevitable. Growth is optional. And one of the changes that's going on right now in my industry, dramatically, which affects every small business and everybody working out there, is the subsidies for Obamacare, or was really PPACA, have gone away, which causes a rise in price, all health plans, and it's forcing people to look at, let's say, non-traditional coverage. So we've worked with a number of companies to develop some non-traditional options to the traditional big players out there. And if you're an employer and you have employees, and even if they're on the Obama plan or they're not on the Obama plan and you're helping, you realize it's one of the biggest cost factors you have. And you need to adjust this to survive. And everybody, you know, it's everybody's biggest concern is their health. You know, I got to have coverage. And the prices have gotten way, way out of control. And so if you have a question and you need some unique solutions, give us a call, because we're working very diligently behind the scenes, because we know the change is here. So you need to reevaluate what you're doing. You know, saving money on your expenses is like putting money in your pocket, but also you have to survive, and your companies have to survive. So I know it's a very big expense next to payroll. Now, I read an article this week from Morningstar. If anybody, Morningstar is a rating agency, but they also have some publications they put out. And the article was called Living Well, Financial Stress and Longevity. So here's some of the statistics for retirement readiness for most Americans. 26% of all households are projected to run out of money in retirement. That's one out of four households. When you factor in long-term care costs, that grows to 41%. Now we're getting close to half. For a single woman, that number is 52%. Running out of money and needing long-term care, 52% run out of money. So long-term care might be the most significant, and I believe is the most significant risk in retirement. And this is from them. The risk is not inflation. It's not market volatility or how much cash you have on hand. It's the cost of providing long-term care for declining health. This is right out of this is not an insurance magazine. This is real life. So it's not a nice to have conversation, but it's one that's necessary. You have to have this conversation because at the end of the day, the costs of long-term care will devastate your plans as a person, as a family. It's the biggest gap that most people have. The nice thing is there are solutions. With proper planning, we have long-term care policies, traditional policies. We have these hybrid policies, which have life insurance with long-term care. We have annuities that can give you a guaranteed income for as long as you live. So you don't run out of money. You don't run out of income. That's a big deal. And a lot of these solutions have major, major tax advantages. And that's something you may not be figuring down the road. You know, the government has told us for years, oh, when you retire, you'll be in a lower tax bracket. One of the biggest myths of all time. Okay, as we get closer to retirement, I'm going to tell you, most retirees I know are in a higher tax bracket. And with the way the debt is today, I feel the tax brackets will be even worse in the future. So think about that. Most taxes are paid at retirement because people have planned properly, maybe, and they put all their money into IRAs or 401ks, which is all taxable. And people say, well, I'm not making as much in retirement, but I got to withdraw all that money to pay for my bills that I've accumulated, and it's all taxable. You didn't think about that. So you want to be tax efficient in what you do. And planning for long-term care makes you very tax efficient. Any benefits you get out of a long-term care policy, by the way, are tax-free. Very important. Last week I talked about transferring maybe a high cash value policy you bought many, many years ago into a long-term care policy. Or you can do it with an annuity. You can take an annuity in some cases, and transfer it into a long-term care annuity. They don't quite have them in New York, but they do outside. And what that does is, despite the growth, if you have to use it for your benefit, And I say annuity because the annuities outside New York don't require medical underwriting, which is a big deal. But the benefits come out tax-free. That's the big deal. You know, people can say, well, I'm earning more in the stock market, but eventually they start to pay tax on it, and that taxes eats into your growth. As a matter of fact, if you retire today with $1 million in your 401k, every penny you take out is taxable, maybe as high as 40%. So what's the real net worth of that 401k? Maybe you get $400,000 or $600,000 of benefit, but I saved $1 million. Where did it all go? Well, give your Uncle Sam a call because a lot of it went there. Now, if you are in a tax-free environment, maybe a Roth IRA or a Roth 401k or life insurance, that $1 million is real money. So maybe you earned a little less in one of those vehicles, but when you factor in taxes, oh my goodness, tax-free down the road. So these all things come into play, and everybody's plan is different. Everybody's needs are different. There's no cookie-cutter approach, and I've seen a lot of cookie-cutter approaches out there. Everybody has a unique situation that requires unique solutions. And everybody's health is different. You know, don't wait until you're where you're not healthy or you're, you know, much older and saying, oh yeah, my house is going to go on fire next week. Let me buy that insurance you talked about, Neil. And we get this all the time. We'll talk about it in your 40s. We talk about it in your 50s. We talk about it in your 60s. We talk about it in your 70s. And one day you'll wake up and say, oh, boy, I wish I listened to him 20 years ago. You're listening to the Main Street Code for Financial Success. I'm your host, Neil Himmelstein. I'll be right back after a short break. Thank you.

0: If you are a person that loves our country and what freedom stands for, the person proud to be an American and respects the flag, has faith and honors our country, I am talking to you. 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
6: 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I'm your host, Neil Himmelstein, and great to have you with me here today. One of my callers from last week, we sat down and talked, and they listened to the show, and they said, well, you know, they had an old life insurance policy that built up cash, and they already, their advisor said, oh, take that, and you don't need it anymore. Just throw it into a long-term care policy, which on its surface was good advice and kind of what I said last week. However, not all advice is for all people. In her case, she doesn't have to pay for this policy. She got it through a lawsuit or something, and it's being paid for. It's free money to her children. And basically, my advice was that policy needs to be moved inside a trust so it goes tax-free to your children. Sitting the way it is, like most people have, where, you know, maybe a child or a spouse is a beneficiary, adds to your estate, and people don't realize that it's part of your estate. And this is part of her estate. So now we're just going to take that off the table and move it over into a life insurance trust. And she already sat with an estate attorney, very good estate attorney, actually has a radio show here. And that was his advice, which I like. So I said, no. But then we looked at the other assets, and she'd done a great job in saving and a lot of retirement assets. And if you listen to my show before, those are the worst assets to leave behind, because not only could they be subject to estate tax, they're also subject to income tax. And basically, with the new Secure Act 2.0, her children would have to take out all that money in a 10-year lifespan. So if, let's say, they were doing extremely well, or let's say they were doing not so well and they were in a 15% bracket, and all of a sudden you added a lump sum of money every year for 10 years, all of a sudden you're putting them in a much higher tax bracket, including their earnings, because it all gets lumped into their earnings every year. So you could really upset their taxes so that they're actually net making less money because you gave them money. So they're making less money at their job because more is coming out in taxes. It's kind of crazy. So my recommendation was, in this situation, like I said, everybody's a different situation, and there was other assets there. Let's put a spending plan on those retirement assets. Let's start it now. Let's not keep deferring. Let's start spending it. And with that money, let's buy a really good long-term care policy so you don't have to worry. She thought that was a good idea. Now, your typical advisor was that recommended this to her, who doesn't understand all the insurance policies and everything like I do, which said, oh, take the money from your existing life policy and just transfer it over into a long-term care policy. Well, that wasn't going to be enough or adequate for her situation at all. And it was an easy way out. It was not the right way out. If you're not paying for something, this is a valuable asset. Put it away. Stockpile it. Use up some of the other retirement money that you're not using and secure it on another end. Now, if she needed more life insurance, we could incorporate the long-term care planning in that. But there's all kinds of ways of doing it, and you want to dissect, like I said, everybody's situation is different. You want to dissect assets differently for different people's different situations. So that's a big thing. We also had a meeting. I didn't have a meeting. This wasn't with a client, but I had a meeting with some accountants and attorneys where I have monthly meetings that I put on, and they talk about some great things. One of the things they were talking about was this new, an old code section. They did a whole meeting on this code section about selling your business and doing it in a tax-efficient way where it could save you millions of dollars. And there's a whole code section around it. And it's involves you issuing shares of stock and selling the stock. And there's a whole way of deferring tax. A very important type of thing. But what if you have a building or a business that you bought and it's a rental property and it's appreciated quite a bit? Well, a lot of financial advisors will talk about doing a 1031 exchange. And all that does is delay your taxes. But what it does is you could take that real value of that rental property or business and make an exchange and buy another one, or buy, like a lot of these people use these Delaware statutory trusts, which will create an income for you and do a great thing, and where you won't have to pay exorbitant taxes. Or there's another solution called a charitable remainder trust that I like, where you actually donate your property to a, or your stock, to a charity, and the charity sells it in a 0% tax bracket. You get some deductions for that, but they only keep what is called a remainder interest in that sale. So you get to take an income from that growth, a lifetime income. The charity gets a remaining interest in that sale. However, that income can be replaced with a tax-free, what we call a wealth replacement trust, inside a life insurance policy, inside a trust. So there's a lot of moving parts, very complicated. This is what the high net worth people do, and you may not be apprised of it. The everyday Joes don't talk about these kind of things, but you have to be creative and do the right thing. Listen, the people that have money in this society are creative, or they have creative advisors, or they understand that their biggest partner is the IRS. And you might like paying taxes and, you know, allowing the government to do what they do. And some people, they don't mind paying taxes. Most people, they don't mind paying taxes, but at the end of the day, they want to make sure they get something for it. And you can control how much taxes you pay by being tax efficient, or when you pay taxes. Now, after you're gone, you have no control. You're not up. No control. But you know what? Before you go, you really have a choice. Do I want to leave my legacy to the government to decide what to do, or to my family, or to my church or synagogue or some other nice nonprofit situation, or a foundation? How do you want to be remembered? Now, after you're gone, you have no choices. Prior, you have plenty of choices, but you need to plan for it. And that's what we do. So in life insurance planning and annuity planning and long-term care planning, all these things come into play to be tax efficient for your retirement and to protect your assets so that you can move them on to the next generation. That's a summation of the bulk of the work we do. Now, we do regular life insurance, this and that. One other thing comes to mind that I do want to talk about that's happening today. You know, we've talked in the past about AI and everything else. A lot of insurance companies today are not even issuing real policies. They email them to you. Let me tell you how detrimental that is. I like to have the paper and have it in a file and know where it's at. If you're getting emailed a policy and something happens, somebody's got to go through your email and find that policy. So think about that, because that policy is an implement that everybody searches for when you're gone. And if it's sitting in an email somewhere, you'll never know it exists. So print your policy out, have your advisor print your policy out, put it in a safe place, make sure your attorneys know where it is, make sure your family knows where it is. Very important document. Must keep it on file. 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
5: For 103.9 LI News Radio, I'm Jay Oliver. Two teens now facing charges after allegedly attacking a pair of drivers in two separate incidents earlier in the week. First attack happened Memorial Day afternoon on Bavel Road near Stelly Beach. That's where the two suspects, 16 and 17 years old, attacked a man in a trunk with a baseball bat and a lacrosse stick. Second incident happened later that same day at Bevel Avenue and Mountain Avenue. That's where the teens again attacked a woman riding in a Jeep. Situation of community members in Sag Harbor mourning now the tragic loss of a local sixth grader who drowned during a school trip. That boy, identified now as 12-year-old Caesar Albarracin Gunke, was on a trip to the Pocono Mountains in Pennsylvania with his class. He was rafting with other students, and that's when the Pennsylvania Fish and Boat Commission said the accident happened at around 5:30 on Wednesday afternoon. For 103.9 LI News Radio, I'm Jay Oliver. Today's news update brought to you by the Town of Islip Industrial Development Agency, where Long Island gets down to business.
10: ABC News, I'm Mike Dabusky. Former Attorney General Pam Bondi was on Capitol Hill earlier today answering questions from the House Oversight Committee about the DOJ's release of the Epstein files. The U.S. and Iran remain at odds over a temporary peace agreement as President Trump weighs whether to extend the ceasefire with that country. ABC's Ian Panel says the fighting between Israel and Hezbollah continued today as well.
11: We've seen strikes in Beirut. We've seen strikes elsewhere against Hezbollah. Israel insists it's only striking Hezbollah targets, but the Lebanese authorities have repeatedly pointed to evidence suggesting that first responders and civilians have also been killed in some of these strikes. And Israel's not really making any bones about it. We've had the IDF today talking about expanding operations.
10: And Louisiana has approved a new congressional map ahead of this fall's midterm elections. It eliminates one of the state's two majority black districts. This is ABC News.
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18: Darkest Hour, that was good. Well, if they did half as good on this as they did on that, it's going to be great. This new movie is called Pressure, the Untold True Story of D-Day. In the 72 hours leading up to the largest seaborne invasion in history, General Eisenhower faced an impossible decision that would determine the fate of the war. As Allied forces prepare to land, two massive storms converge over Normandy, and behind closed doors with the clock ticking, Ike had to decide, do I send 300,000 men into nature's unforgiving fury or delay and risk losing the war itself? There is no safe option, only consequences, and one decision would change the world forever. The movie is out today. Experience a powerful and inspiring story of courage, sacrifice, and the mission that gave the free world hope. Stars Andrew Scott, Brendan Fraser, Kerry Condon, and Damian Lewis. The movie is called Pressure. It is filled with thrilling tension from beginning to end. And without a doubt, a movie like this must be seen on the big screen. Pressure, the untold story of D-Day. It is in theaters today, and there's some special engagements in Dolby Cinema. If you like Darkest Hour, I think you're going to love Pressure, the untold story of D-Day. All right, Scott Jennings here on Salem, Common Sense for the American People. It's time for Friday Punditry. Allow me to introduce my friend, CNN political commentator David Urban is here. David, welcome to the Scott Jennings Show.
19: Scott, great to be with you. 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
18: Well, we're glad to hear your voice today, David. And I want to start here on a topic about Graham Plattner and what he has said about veterans and how he's described the U.S. Army. And I'm going to start with it because for those of you who don't know, you may have seen David Urban on CNN, but you may not know. He's a graduate of West Point, served our nation, and has rendered great public service and expertise on our air at CNN about what it means to be a member of the U.S. military. Earlier in the show, David, I interviewed a guy named Teddy Daniels, who was a Purple Heart winner from Afghanistan. This is one of the people that... And Plattner...
19: He's a Pennsylvanian.
18: Yeah, that's right. And he's one of these guys that Plattner has been slandering, has been disparaging for his service in Afghanistan. As a veteran yourself, what do you make of Plattner and the way he's talking about... I mean, he says the U.S. Army is full of fat, lazy people who don't deserve to wear the uniform. I mean, it's a lot of a lot of negative stuff coming out of Plattner. What do you make of it?
19: Yeah, listen, Graham Plattner is, I probably would get the FCC wouldn't like what I had to say about Graham Plattner, but I really said what I
18: don't get Brendan Carr. Don't get Brendan Carr on us, David. We don't need to be in Brendan Carr jail.
19: Listen, Graham Plattner, he's, let's just put it this way. I think he's a loser. How about that? That's the kindest thing I could say. The guy's a loser for attacking his fellow, you know, fellow servicemen for lying about so many things and for just, you know, pretending to be somebody who's not. Let's just go back to his tattoo for just starters, right? The fact that, that he continues to lie about that he didn't realize it was a symbol of not just the Nazis, but like, you know, the SS. I mean, the guy's a complete and utter fake. He's a phony, fake. Susan Collins is going to stomp him, and I'm happy to support her and watch him go down the drain. Loser from Jump Street. And his comments, negative comments about Teddy and other veterans are just despicable.
18: Yeah, Teddy, he was a great interview today. And, you know, Teddy's like the nicest guy, and he was – Teddy was a cop. He volunteered to go into the U.S. Army at the age of 35. He volunteered. Yep. You know, he's already sort of, you know, a little old for military standards, and yet volunteers, goes to Afghanistan, winds up in a firefight with a bunch of Taliban, earns a Purple Heart, and for that, he's got this Democrat, Plattner, slandering him online. All right, next topic, David Urban. I want to talk about what's going on in Washington, D.C. You spend a lot of time down there. Right now, across Washington, D.C., Donald Trump and the Interior Secretary, Doug Burgum, are beautifying Washington, D.C. They got the fountain working in front of Union Station.
19: Great.
18: They're
19: looks
18: refurbishing
19: great.
18: The reflecting pool. You have all this stuff going on around town, and it's in honor of our nation's 250th birthday. This, of course, has Democrats melting down. Why is Trump focusing on all these projects? What do you

0: ton. It is the fountain there has never worked since I don't think it's worked since I've been in Washington. Okay,
1: I've never seen it.
0: Yeah, I've never seen it functioning. I've never seen it look as beautiful as it does today. It's been power washed, been cleaned, and it's working. I think the people of Washington are proud, right? Proud of what the president's done to make their city look good, make our city look good. It's America's city. It's not anybody else's city. It's our city. I'd like to see more, Scott. I'd like to see more trash being picked up. I'd like to see less homeless and drug addicted people on the streets. I keep seeing, you know, campaign for mayor out in Los Angeles. And I think a lot of those same themes are prevalent in Washington, D.C. But look, the president, they have the guard in there. I see the National Guard. I thank them all the time. I see those young men and women walking around the streets, keeping people safer than they ever were before in their life. And so I applaud the president for what he's doing in Washington. It should have been done a long time ago. The fact that you can't walk at nights, you couldn't walk safely before. You know, Scott, I'm not a small guy. I'm not a shrinking violet. I'm a, you know, like you said, I served in the military, you know, boxed. It felt like I could take care of myself. The fact that I felt unsafe some points walking home at night from places, it's not good. And now that the president has put in these additional resources with the guard and other, you know, other federal law enforcement officers patrolling more, cleaning the place up. It's kind of the old Rudy Giuliani, you know, broken window theory of policing. You clean up, you do the little things. And the big things take care of themselves. So I applaud the president for what he's doing. Americans, if they come to our nation's capital, I would encourage them to come celebrate the nation's 250th. They will see for themselves how great it looks. And you got one guy to give credit to. It's Donald Trump and Doug Burgum and the folks in Interior. But if it wasn't for the president's leadership on this, it would have looked terrible like it did for the past, you know, X amount of years. And it just I'm really happy that Americans will get to celebrate and see our nation's capital in its best light.
1: David Urban is our pundit of the week here on the Scott Jennings Show. David, one of the America 250 events the president is planning is this UFC fight on the south lawn of the White House. If you're in Washington or you may have seen it online, the video here, it's pretty shocking, actually, the size of the cage or the venue they're building for this major UFC fight. Democrats are unhappy about that. What do you think, good or bad, UFC at the White House South Lawn?
0: Democrats can pound sand. I mean, how's it different, Scott? How's it different than the Easter egg roll, right? I mean, look, Donald Trump wants to have a UFC mat, which is wildly popular in America, right? Wildly popular amongst patriots. It's a good thing. By the way, that structure was made in Pennsylvania, so I applaud that, right? Good seeing more jobs, things being put together in the Commonwealth, so that's a good thing. Look, I think it's going to be exciting. I think it's going to be fun. Look, Scott, it's like the race. We're going to have this IndyCar race in D.C., another spectacular event the president's bringing our nation's capital. It's about time that there was things going on in Washington that the people, that average Americans, want to participate in and see. You know, they don't, you know, for a long, long time, Scott, you know this, the Kennedy Center and other places in D.C. would cater to a certain demographic. And it wasn't people that you or I know, Scott, right? It was a completely different demographic that Washington would cater to. I'm glad they're seeing they're reaching out to people in real America who can come and celebrate and enjoy some things and at the White House and on the streets of Washington in the coming weeks and months.
1: You just used a phrase, average American, and that allows me to pivot into our next topic. James Tallarico, Texas Democrat Senate candidate, probably not what you or I would consider to be an average American because of comments like this. Let's listen to how Tallarico tries to describe women. Cut 22.
2: Every one of our neighbors with a uterus became the property of the state.
3: One of our neighbors with a uterus to be able to control their own body.
2: Our neighbors with a uterus.
3: One of our neighbors with the uterus.
1: David, when you were getting married to your lovely bride, when you were taking your vows, did they say, David, do you take this neighbor with a uterus to be your lawfully wedded neighbor with a uterus? Or did they? Who talks like this? It's crazy.
0: No. Well, maybe Tim Walz talks like that, right? I mean, that's maybe Tallarico was taking lessons on Walz on how to run. But listen, the guy is so out of touch. Texas is if it's not the number one cattle ranching state in the United States, it's number two.

0: and the guy's a vegan. There is nothing about James Tallarico that makes me think that that guy stands an Ice Cube's chance in, on a hot Midland day of winning in the state of Texas. He's managed to alienate people of faith by a non-binary they-them God, six genders. I challenge any Democrat in America to name the six genders that he's talking about. I don't know what he's talking about. He is not an average American. He's not an average Texan. I don't know where the guy came from, but the fact that the Democrats think that this guy is the great, their great future, I just scratch my head and think, you know, they've got to be incredibly out of touch to think this guy stands a fighting chance in the state of Texas.
1: Yeah, when you think about the Democrats' problems with men, there was a Quinnipiac poll out the other day, 16% approval rating with men. Democrats said, I know how to fix this. We'll get Graham Plattner in Maine, who says he likes to go into public porta-potties and masturbate. And we'll get James Tallarico in Texas, who says we're vegan. We have to be vegan because it's immoral to eat meat because of the climate crisis. There's six genders, and I can't even bring myself to say the word woman. I have to call them, quote, neighbor with a uterus. This is what's left of men in the Democratic Party. David Urban from CNN is our Friday Pundit of the Week. 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It's Common Sense for the American People. You're on Coast to Coast, Salem. When we come back, David, you will participate in a great Scott Jennings Show Friday tradition where you get to pick the winner of the week and I get to pick the loser of the week. Find out the winners and losers in America this week. David Urban's our guest. I'm Scott on Salem. Stay with us.
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1: David Urban from CNN, political commentator, political operative extraordinaire, graduate of West Point, U.S. Army veteran, is our pundit of the week. David, this is the time of the show when we pick the winners and the losers of the week, and I always give my guest the honor of picking the winner of the week. Who won this week in America? David Urban.
0: Yeah, Scott, listen, I think everybody who has a penny invested in the stock market, has, and including all those new kids with Trump accounts, because the S&P 500 has closed at its highest level ever on record, now on track for a nine-week winning streak. And we're still, you know, the year is still early. So the S&P 500, big winner for me this week.
1: Yeah, the market is doing quite well right now. I'm just looking at the averages right now. Dow at just under 51,000, just a smidgen under 51,000. NASDAQ, it's up a little bit today. NASDAQ up a tick, a little flat, just a smidge under 27,000. S&P right now at 75, 73, just on a huge run right now. Yeah, if you, you've been saving your money and, looking at your, 401ks and your retirement accounts or your Trump accounts, you're pretty happy with the markets right now. You know, that combined with if they get the Iran thing settled and oil comes down, the job market out there right now is pretty good. Democrats are going to run out of stuff to complain about by the fall if kind of this falls into place for Trump here.
0: 100%. 100%.
1: What do you think, by the way, before I move on to my piece, what do you think Trump ought to do on Iran here? I know he's in the Situation Room right now, and they're trying to decide whether to sign on this deal. Where do you think we're headed here?
0: Yeah, I don't know, Scott. Listen, I think the president's cause is just in this whole endeavor. I think Iran cannot allow to have a nuclear weapon. They've kind of got us by the short hairs of the Straits of Hormuz, so I am sensitive to that, but I think these folks have chanted death to America for 50 years, and they're not going to stop anytime soon. I like to keep the pressure up, but I really look through this crystal ball. I have no idea, not even a guess.
1: Yeah, and it feels like the president telegraphed a little bit this morning that he intends to sign on to this memorandum of understanding and get the Strait of Hormuz open and set up this, you know, 60-day period where they can operationalize getting the nuclear material out of Iran. Look, I hope it works out. I'm worried for him because, you know, look who you're making a deal. You know, deals are only as good as the people involved in them. And although I think Donald Trump could make a good deal, you know, you're making a deal with people in Iran, as you point out, who believe death to America, death to Israel. I mean, that's the DNA of their regime. And so, I mean, ultimately, I don't know that you could ever call it a peace deal. How do you make peace with these people? All you can ever really do is militarily and economically subdue these people. I think we're on the track to do that, but we'll see. We'll see what the president has to say this afternoon. All right, David, I think for loser of the week, I'm going to go with the taxpayers of Boston, Massachusetts, because it was discovered this week that Boston Mayor Michelle Wu, she has this office of LGBTQ plus advancement, is holding something called a Trans Period Pride event to discuss menstrual equity and the experiences of transgender menstruators. The Office of LGBTQ Advancement received nearly $1 million in taxpayer funding this year. They have a flyer. It's exactly what you would imagine. Trans Period Pride. Join our coalition for a consciousness-raising discussion of menstrual equity and the experiences of trans menstruators. So I think it comes up on June 17th, by the way, at the Boston Public Library. So we're spending $1 million in Boston, Massachusetts to try to, I guess, convince ourselves that men can get pregnant and men can have menstrual cycles. Folks, if you don't have a uterus or ovaries, I'm sorry to tell you, no amount of flyers or taxpayer money is gonna make it happen for you. So my loser of the week, the taxpayers of Boston, wow. Massachusetts. David, thanks for coming on the show this week. By the way, are you going to the UFC fight over at the White House? Please tell me you're going.
0: I've been invited to go. I do some work with those folks. I saw Dana at the White House Correspondents' Dinner. Unfortunately, I'm going to take a pass, but I may go to another one at out in Las Vegas, I think, shortly. So I'm going to take a pass on this one, though. So,
1: yeah, I'm not going to be in town. I'm a little sad. I've never been to one, but people say it's a riot. Well, we'll have to hook up on that sometime. All right, David Urban, you see him on CNN. He's one of the Republican political commentators. Like me, he sits out there on Contrarian Corner, takes on six people at a time, and does a great job. David, you're a great American. Yeah, thanks for joining us. We're done for the week.
0: It's a small crowd, Scott. You and myself, Sir Michael, Brad Dodd.
1: It's a small crowd.
0: A lonely bunch. Yep.
1: Thanks for your service, and thank you all for listening. Thanks. We're out of here.
0: Thanks for having me.
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16: For 103.9 LI News Radio, I'm Jay Oliver. Long Beach woman now facing charges after allegedly trying to snatch a toddler from a stroller. 40-year-old Heather Magnone was arraigned on attempted kidnapping charges yesterday. It was on April the 6th. Magnone allegedly approached the 15-month-old child's grandfather on West Bend Street as he was walking her in her stroller. She then reportedly attacked the man and tried to take the baby. The man fought her off and restrained her until Long Beach police arrived on the scene. The Deer Park woman accused of using dynamite to blow off her boyfriend's hand now headed to prison. March 22nd of 2024, Kiana Waddell and the victim, they got into an argument in the victim's apartment. Later, the victim woke up to a hissing sound in his bedroom, noticed the dynamite, and then tried to toss it out the window. Instead, went off in his hand. This week, Waddell was sentenced to 18 years in prison, followed by 5 years of post-release supervision. For 103.9 LI News Radio, I'm Jay Oliver. Today's news update brought to you by the Town of Islip Industrial Development Agency, where Long Island gets down to business.
17: ABC News, I'm Mike Dubusky. President Trump is laying out his requirements for a short-term peace agreement with Iran.
18: And they include Iran agreeing to never have a nuclear weapon, taking out, terminating all of their mines in the Strait of Hormuz. The enriched uranium then would also be destroyed, and the United States would play a role in having that happen. And no money would be exchanged, the president says, until further notice. That's important because the president has, in public comments, ruled out an easing of sanctions.
17: ABC's Karen Travers at the White House. Iran pushing back, saying, among other things, it's not willing to turn over that enriched uranium. A federal judge has paused the rollout of the Justice Department's anti-weaponization fund as she considers a lawsuit against that controversial effort. And another judge now says the Kennedy Center board violated the law when putting Trump's name on the building and has ordered that name to be removed. This is ABC News.
19: From the LI News Radio Weather Center. As we in the evening, we'll have a chance of showers and thunderstorms. Mostly cloudy skies during the early evening, then gradually clearing with a low around 54. For Saturday, some clouds, but mostly sunny skies and a high near 66. It's going to be breezy with a north wind as high as 40 miles per hour. Saturday night, mostly clear skies and a low around 52. For Sunday, lots of sunshine with a high near 80. Sunday night, mostly cloudy skies. We'll have an overnight low around 60. From the LI News Weather Center, I'm Chris Keith.
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28: Well, welcome back. This is Exponential Impact. My name is Joe Beauchamp. I'm your host today. Today we've got a great show for everyone today. We have two special guests, Kamathi Witt and Jay Hansen. Kamathi, why don't you just say hello to the listening audience?
29: I am Kamathi Witt. It's a pleasure to be here. Thanks for having me.
28: Great to have you too. Jay, give us a hello.
0: Hello, how are you? Thanks for having me on.
28: The great thing about Jay is the president of our Rotary Club of the Ronkonkomas. For this past year, his leadership for this year is just about to expire, and he's about to, I guess, what is your next role? Past president? Is that an actual role?
0: Past president, sure is, absolutely.
28: So, in addition to that, Jay is the founder and owner of a glass company called Innovative Glass.
0: Innovative Glass and Plexiglass, yep.
28: Innovative Glass and Plexiglass, which is a Long Island company. For those of you listening out here in Suffolk County, give him a holler if you need glass. We'll get into more of that in a moment. Kamathi is the founder,
29: the owner
28: of an organization for authors, Long Island authors primarily.
29: That's correct.
28: What is the name of that organization?
29: It's Long Island Authors.
28: Oh, there you go. That's easy. Long Island Authors. Kamathi, tell us a little about Long Island Authors and the event that's coming up tomorrow.
29: We're a supportive and collaborative networking group of local authors, and at its core, we are their marketing service. And we give them a stage so they can have more visibility for the work that they do.
28: That's awesome.
29: Our event tomorrow is called Long Island Authors Showcase at the Inn at Fox Hollow. And it is happening at the Fox Hollow tomorrow between 10 a.m. and 4 p.m. It's free admission for all to come.
28: 10 a.m. to 4 p.m. tomorrow, which is Saturday. I don't even know what today is.
29: The 30th
28: of May.
29: Yes.
28: Tomorrow, May 30th, Saturday, from 10 a.m. to 4 p.m. at the Inn at Fox Hollow. Where can people find out more information about this?
29: LongIslandAuthors.com. If you go to the main page, the landing page, and scroll to the bottom, we have an event calendars right there. So you can see all of that event and the upcoming events.
28: Awesome. I know so many people who are interested in writing books. I don't know, half the people out there have a book that's, I wish I could write a book, or I'm in the middle of writing a book. I started writing a book. I want to write this book. And so I think this is a great event to show up to tomorrow. If you're thinking about writing a book, you want to write, you want to meet some local authors, you're interested in supporting the local community with, just being out there to support our local authors, right? So the Inn at Fox Hollow, it's a beautiful location, 10 a.m. to 4 p.m. Check them out online. You can register or you can just walk in. And it's free admission. What's better than free?
29: Absolutely.
28: Jay, you got any books in you? You ever think about writing a book?
0: Ooh, I would like to write a book on starting a business from scratch on a low budget, but I don't know if I'm the person for that.
28: Oh. Did you start a business from scratch on a low budget?
0: I sure did, and we made it, but I don't know, the road was tough, so I don't know if I'm the poster child for that, but yeah.
28: No, listen, the road is never easy. Nothing that is valuable is on a flat road. It's all an obstacle course. It's all uphill. The story of success, I've been studying successful people for, 30 years now, and the story of success looks almost identical. I had an idea. I endured hardship for longer than most people would suck it up and deal with it. Mm. And eventually we started getting momentum, and then it worked. But there was a long period of time of teetering on the edge of utter destruction for longer than most people could stomach. Being an entrepreneur is not easy.
0: Nope,
28: so
0: sir.
28: Maybe you should write that book.
0: Maybe. One day, when I have time.
28: Yeah, when you have time. Time. I wish I could just invent more time for everybody here on Long Island. So Jay, tell us a little bit about more. Can you give us a little bit of insight on that journey? How long have you been an entrepreneur? What made you decide to jump into that business?
0: Sure, absolutely. I was a manager of a hardware store for many years, something that I thought of taking over, which didn't work out, and that was fine. And the glass business was all my wife's idea, to be quite honest. Good wife. At the hardware store I worked at, we did glass repairs and custom glass work, and that was a mainstay of our business. And as I was going around trying to open up a new hardware store and figure it out, and we were signing loans for millions of dollars and not knowing how we were going to pay it back, my wife said, "Hey, isn't glass the best part of what you were doing anyway?" And I said, "Yeah." She goes, "You don't need a hardware store." And we went this way, and I built the business. I'm a true to myself kind of person. So I built my business very slowly because I take care of my customers. I treat them like family. I treat their project as if my own. And it was a slow go to not just run in there and be the contractor to run up the bill, grab the money and run. But now it is 9 years later, and the payback is coming back greatly, which is
4: amazing.
0: That's
4: awesome. Very awesome. And you're a good-hearted person. You do the right thing for clients. You got a good attitude. You're fun to be around. I don't know why anybody wouldn't want to do business with you. So, I think all those things work in your favor. And thank God you have a successful business after all those years of, investment of time, energy, effort, sweat, blood, tears, probably with glass, literal blood at times.
0: Sure.
4: Excuse me. So, give us one of your favorites. So I know Jay from Rotary, and every Rotary meeting that we have, there's a story.
0: Yeah.
4: Some kind of funny story. What's your favorite business story?
0: My favorite business story.
4: Yeah, favorite story that you've encountered throughout your business.
0: To go back to what I was saying, when I first started, all of us glaziers, we pick up our glass from the same manufacturer.
4: Right.
0: And I see this one guy, father-son duo, they're still in business today, and they were loading up their trucks like crazy, and I was like, wow, I need to be these guys. I need to see what they're doing. So I walked up to the father, the older gentleman, and said, hey, can I ask you, how do you get your customers? And he was annoyed and bothered by the question.
4: Right.
0: He says, yeah, it's word of mouth, and he walked away. I was like, okay. So I had no idea how to build word of mouth. And that's actually how I got into Rotary. Huh. Just find someone who will listen to me and talk to and say, hey, I started a business, someone to speak to. So I started attending the meetings and started building my word of mouth.
4: Wow.
0: And for people that don't know, I've read some research that people who give money away end up getting it back $1.65 for every dollar they give away in the future.
4: Wow, sounds like a great investment.
0: Yeah.
4: 65% ROI.
0: Yeah, so that was the plan I went with, and it paid off, and I actually bumped into them at the warehouse just recently.
4: Yeah.
0: And I had my truck parked in between two separate warehouses, and I had employees from both warehouses loading my truck up on both sides.
4: Yeah.
0: And the old man came over to me and goes, hey, you seem pretty busy. How do you get most of your business? I was like, oh, word of mouth.
4: Yeah, so listen, what goes around comes around.
0: Yep.
4: So, Kamathi, how about you? How long have you had this author's business?
29: We just took it over at the end of February.
4: Oh, wow. So it's like brand new.
29: Brand new.
4: So you're in that start of that, I'm teetering on the edge of disaster phase.
29: Yeah, well, actually, I'm a little familiar with the company itself because I started doing from our authorship as writers, co-authors of science fiction, of MWJ books. So we were pretty much doing this on our own before. And we were part of this organization just as members. And the previous owner was becoming very busy with his professional services. So he felt he had no more time to put into this organization, and he wanted someone to take it over that he felt might continue it in the same path that he had set it out for. So he tapped us, and we accepted, and we hope to do right by him.
4: So he really wanted to see, his vision carried on, and he found people who would carry that vision for him and hopefully do better than he was able to do. Invest more time, energy, and effort into it. That's great. That's a great story. I'm glad that they found you and any other. What's your partner's name? You have another partner in it?
29: Aaron McDonald.
4: Aaron McDonald. Great. Mm-hmm. So that music means that we're about to go on to a short break. Once again, this is Exponential Impact. My name is Joe Beauchamp. We're here every Friday from 4 to 5, helping our listening audience to gain insights into what's going on here on Long Island, but also some useful ideas, strategies, and mindsets for how to exponentially grow your life. And with that, you're going to affect the people around you. So we're looking forward to seeing you about 2 minutes after the break, and we'll see you right back here on Exponential Impact. See you soon.
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28: Welcome back. This is Joe Beauchamp. We are on Exponential Impact today. We have two very special guests, Kamathi Witt and Jay Hansen. Kamathi is part of the Long Island Authors Group. 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You can register there. 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But we're looking forward to that event tomorrow. I'll be there. So it sounds like it's going to be a great event. And we got Jay Hansen here. Jay Hansen is the founder, owner of
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28: Long Island. 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Jay's also the president of the Ronkonkoma Rotary Club. I think it's actually called the Rotary Club of the Ronkonkomas. We meet every Thursday morning at Flanagan's in Ronkonkoma on Hawkins Avenue. 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
0: Yes.
28: And we'd be happy to have you join Rotary Club. So, Jake, tell us a little bit more about the Rotary. First of all, what is Rotary?
0: Rotary is a service organization, over 100 years old. It is in every country that I can imagine. I don't know of one that there isn't. It is considered a peacekeeping organization. We hold a seat on the UN.
28: Oh, wow.
0: And to break it down to its simplest form, for our Ronkonkoma Rotary Club is we raise money to give it away.
28: That's great.
0: And we do service projects, such as we run a soup kitchen every Wednesday to serve 40 to 50 people in need.
28: Great. Where is the soup kitchen?
0: The soup kitchen is at the Association for Mental Health and Wellness on Johnson Avenue in Ronkonkoma. Okay. We serve dinner from 5 to 6 p.m. every Wednesday.
28: So 5 to 6 p.m. every Wednesday. So if you're listening in and you need a hot meal on a Wednesday night, I'm going to tell you the food, I haven't tasted it, but it always looks delicious. And the menu sounds, it always looks very healthy. It's a well-balanced meal. Cooked by very famous chefs out here on Long Island.
0: Absolutely, absolutely. Some of our chefs own restaurants on Long Island. And yep. We have our own budget, so we purchase whatever we need to have a protein, a vegetable, a starch, and a dessert, and we get it all served up every
28: That's
0: Wednesday.
28: Awesome. What a great service to the community. And there's more stuff. Like, what about this Michael Murphy race run around the lake?
0: Absolutely. The Michael Murphy run around the lake. We've been doing that for probably 30 years. Mm. We teamed up with the Michael Murphy family 16, 17 years ago. And it is coming Saturday, June 27th. We already have over 2,000 registered runners.
28: Okay. We got to double that.
0: Yep. Our goal is 4,000 runners this year. And we have a giant party at the finish line.
28: it is an awesome party.
0: We have beer ready to go. We have pulled pork sandwiches ready to go for thousands of people. Yep. There's lots of vendors and entertainment. It's a good time.
28: I've run the race several times. Once I attempted the half marathon. It's about a 4-mile race is the run that starts at 9 a.m. The half marathon starts at 7 a.m. The half marathon, my knees were on fire about 6.5 miles into that. And, so I had to walk the remainder of, but I did finish all 13.1 miles of the half marathon. So, my knees still bother me today from that. I don't know if I'll be doing that.
0: It's definitely interesting when you see people come across the finish line. The 4 milers definitely look happy and the half marathon is definitely not.
28: They're not, yeah. So running a long distance is really about pain tolerance, right? How long can you endure feeling uncomfortable? Which brings us to business ownership and life in general. It's a skill for life, being able to just suck it up and deal with uncomfortable time, entrepreneurship, et cetera. So, but let's get back to Rotary. Rotary is a service organization, been around over 100 years. I think it was 1905 that it was founded by a couple of businessmen, and they decided, hey, let's serve our community. And
0: it actually started as a way for a new lawyer in town to meet people. So okay. It's called Rotary because they would meet at different offices each week.
28: They would rotate. They'd
0: rotate
28: offices.
0: The offices that they met at. Mm. And they started as a kind of almost a networking group that changed course into service above self is their motto.
28: Yeah, service above self. Tell us a little about service above self. What does that mean to you?
0: Service above self is very important to me. I mean, it means doing more for others first before yourself. And it was important enough to me, I actually tattooed it across my forearm.
28: Yeah. We saw the tattoo, and a lot of us thought it was like AI. It was AI generated. We didn't know whether it was real or not. But it is real on his arm today. Service above self. Somebody who owns his role as a community servant, serving his family, serving the community, serving our Rotary Club. Really, there's probably thousands of people throughout Long Island that have been benefited by the Rotary under your leadership.
0: Wow, that's something. I hope so.
28: Yeah.
0: I hope so.
28: So Rotary is, we meet every week, and we think about different ideas. People come up with different ideas. We just recently had somebody pop up an idea that, sleep in heavenly peace, which makes beds for families that don't have beds for their kids. And then recently had a group of people out actually cutting and drilling and forming beds.
0: Yeah, so Sleep in Heavenly Peace is its own organization. It already existed. The problem we ran into is there is a chapter on the North Fork, and then there's a chapter in Rye, New York. So there was a huge gap, obviously, in the middle. Mm. So one of our Rotary members has decided to open up a Suffolk County chapter for Sleep in Heavenly Peace. And we're going through the process now of getting tools and lumber and stuff like that. So we did go out to the North Fork on Rotary's Epic Day of Service a couple weekends ago to help the North Fork do a build so we could learn from them and copy the idea over here.
28: That's great. It's amazing that somebody can I'm pretty sure I was at the meeting when she mentioned she had this idea that she experienced this group and she just brought it to the group and everyone's like, sounds like a great idea, let's do it.
0: Yeah. The Ron Conkermore Rotary Club is a special team of people. No matter how crazy your idea is, you got 10 people behind you saying, okay, we can figure this out. We'll get it done, no problem.
28: So one of the things, in my head, this really relates together, and that is your banner that you created when you became president says, if you're not having fun, you're not doing it right. And I think fun is an undervalued part of life, leadership, business, service. And I think that fun aspect of it, the fact that you're just a likable, fun, enjoyable person to be around, it kind of just makes this atmosphere of people saying, yes, let's just go do it. Let's do it. It'll be fun.
0: I mean, it's kind of stemmed from taking over an organization that was hitting on all cylinders and doing phenomenal things. How do you turn around and inspire that group of people? They're already doing it. You know what I mean? So all I could do was say, hey, I like having fun. Let's have fun. And anybody who's not having fun, you're not doing it right. Let's change how we're doing it.
28: Yeah.
0: Instead of doing the same thing we do each year and getting a little bored, a little stale, let's mix it up. Let's have some fun. We're open to new ideas and we can crush it.
28: Yeah. So, every week you have a story. Mm-hmm. And every week that story is funny.
0: Oh, thank you.
28: Do you think of that story ahead of time, or do you just like think of it on the spot? Like, is this a planned out thing?
0: I plan it out all week long for my story for Thursday morning. Absolutely.
28: That is awesome.
0: I try to coordinate it with something that we're doing.
28: It's always relevant.
0: Relevant to the conversation of the meeting. Yep.
28: Yeah. Well, good. I'm glad to know that that's planned out, because it seems every week he's got a story, and every week the story is relevant, and it's by
4: It's deliberately created that way. So great leadership strategy. I don't think you imagined that this is a factor in good leadership when you did it, but just wanting to have fun. But having fun actually triggers people to be in a better part of their brain. Their brain activates in a way that's not when they're bored, upset, frustrated, irritated, right? And so most people at our Rotary Club at the end of the meeting will be like, you know what, I just come here to be happy around lots of other really good people. And I'll tell you that serving other people for me in my life and a lot of other people, it's an emotion booster. You know, during times in my life when I've been really down, depressed for whatever reason, serving other people would help dig me out of that. And so great organizations like the Rotary and other types of service organizations, great at doing those kind of things. So that music means that we're going to take another break. This one's a couple minutes longer. So we'll be back in about 6 minutes. But this is Joe Beauchamp. You are listening to Exponential Impact. We have two special guests today, Kamathi Witt and Jay Hansen. We'll be back in about 6 minutes, and we'll see all of you very soon. Thank you so much for joining us.
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10: For 103.9 LI News Radio, I'm Jay Oliver. Community members in Sag Harbor are mourning the tragic loss of a local sixth grader who drowned during a school trip. The boy, identified as 12-year-old Cesar Alvarison Gunkay, was on a trip to the Pocono Mountains in Pennsylvania with his class. He was rafting with other students, and that's when the Pennsylvania Fish and Boat Commission said the accident happened at around 5:30 Wednesday afternoon. A flyer circulating on social media has Brookhaven residents concerned about the possibility of a data center moving in. The flyer claims the town board would be voting to rezone an area in Yapbank for the data center have since been debunked. Brookhaven officials dispelling the rumors, chalking the flyer up to AI. Town leaders said no current plans to build a data center. For 103.9 LI News Radio, I'm Jay Oliver. Today's news update brought to you by the Town of Islip Industrial Development Agency, where Long Island gets down to business.
11: ABC News, I'm Mike Dabusky. President Trump is laying out his requirements for a short-term peace agreement with Iran.
18: And they include Iran agreeing to never have a nuclear weapon, taking out, terminating all of their mines in the Strait of Hormuz. The enriched uranium then would also be destroyed, and the United States would play a role in having that happen. And no money would be exchanged, the president says, until further notice. That's important because the president has, in public comments, ruled out an easing of sanctions.
11: ABC's Karen Travers at the White House. Iran pushing back, saying, among other things, it's not willing to turn over that enriched uranium. A federal judge has paused the rollout of the Justice Department's anti-weaponization fund as she considers a lawsuit against that controversial effort. And another judge now says the Kennedy Center board violated the law when putting Trump's name on the building and has ordered that name to be removed. This is ABC News.
12: From the LI News Radio Weather Center. As we in the evening, we'll have a chance of showers and thunderstorms. Mostly cloudy skies during the early evening, then gradually clearing with a low around 54. For Saturday, some clouds, but mostly sunny skies and a high near 66. It's going to be breezy with a north wind as high as 40 miles per hour. Saturday night, mostly clear skies and a low around 52. For Sunday, lots of sunshine with a high near 80. Sunday night, mostly cloudy skies. We'll have an overnight low around 60. From the LI News Weather Center, I'm Chris Keith.
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28: Welcome back. 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My name is Joe Beauchamp. 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But MTL Telephones, thank you so much for sponsoring our show today. So we have Kamathi Witt from Long Island Authors. There's an event coming up tomorrow. Kamathi, why don't you tell us a little bit about the event, what people can expect when they show up tomorrow at the Inn at Fox Hollow from 10 to 4 tomorrow. What can people expect?
1: They can expect to see an array of authors. The first spotlight is author Cheryl Williams. She's an award-winning children's author and poet.
28: Nice.
1: Along with 20 other authors that will be there, including myself and my partner, Aaron McDonald, who science fiction authors, wow, as well as romance authors, all different types of authors from
28: fiction, nonfiction, history,
1: everything, children's books, everything.

0: about what would happen to us if we continue to mistreat ourselves and the planet the way that we do now.
1: Oh, wow.
0: It's a post-apocalyptic story, and part of the curse is that we become half hybrids, like half human, half animal.
1: Oh, wow.
0: And some can actually transform completely to animals, and some can't, but it's how we have to live.
1: I think that's already started.
0: We have to figure out how we can live in this world, in this new anatomy, and the new environment, but still we are who we are, so what can possibly change other than the outside, you know?
1: Wow.
0: What I mean?
1: So yeah, human animal hybrids, I think. Yeah. That's you know, when I say that, when I look around the world today, I see some people actually acting in ways that animals don't even act. So hopefully we can spread a little joy and a little peace and happiness in the world, and make the world a better place, and maybe get fewer people that are acting out and doing some of these crazy things that we see happening, posted all over social media and in the news. So tomorrow, 10 to 4 at the Inn at Fox Hollow, the Long Island Authors, what's the name of the event?
0: The Long Island Authors Showcase at the Inn at Fox Hollow in Woodbury.
1: And the keynote speaker is?
0: Cheryl Williams.
1: Cheryl Williams. Very good. All right. About how many authors we got out there?
0: We have a total in the organization about 100.
1: Wow.
0: But tomorrow there'll be about 20 there.
1: Great. So that's an intimate time to meet with authors, read, get your books signed, learn about genre that you didn't know about before, and just have a great experience. I think it's a great day. The Inn at Fox Hollow is an amazing place, beautiful. Any food there?
0: There's food for purchase.
1: Okay. All right. Buy your, go there. Don't be cheap. The event's free. You can't expect food for free, too. So buy your own food. It'll be worth it. So, very good. Thank you. We got Jay Hansen here. Jay is the founder of Innovative Glass and Plexiglass, serving all kinds of glass needs, right? Like storefront glass.
2: Absolutely. 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Residential,
1: yeah,
2: insulated units. Yep. You get those foggy or windows that you can't clean. It's between the panes. We come switch out the glass.
1: Oh, that's awesome. Mm-hmm. So you don't have to cut the whole side of the house open. You just somehow get the glass out.
2: The glass out, new glass in, saves the window, saves the frame. Easy.
1: Oh, wow. That sounds awesome. I might need you to come take a look at the window that I have that's been a little foggy.
2: No problem.
1: Somebody shot it, broke the outside glass.
2: No. Once you get the air in between the panes, you got to switch that out.
1: So what's your favorite story about, maybe not even favorite, but what's something that people don't even know about glass?
2: Something people don't know about glass.
1: Let me tell you what I found out about glass that I found kind of shocking. The number of drivers who crash through storefront windows with their cars.
2: Oh, yeah. It's quite phenomenal, actually. Yeah.
1: I thought that was like a once in a, you know, however many year thing. How many times do you get that a year?
2: Oh, a bunch. We have an emergency board up team ready to go at all times.
1: Wow.
2: Just to go board it up so then we can then go redo the storefront aluminum and glass. Yeah.
1: Wow. That's kind of crazy. Drivers, pay attention to driving. Stop driving through storefront windows.
2: You get that last minute text as you're pulling in.
1: Yeah. Do they happen in daytime, nighttime? Like when do these most people drive through windows?
2: Oh, there's no set time.
1: Just any time
2: of day. Yeah, any time of day or night, people drive through windows. Yeah.
1: It's not a drive-in.
2: Yep.
1: Maybe we should put those, you know how they put like owls on the windows so the birds don't fly into them? What do we put in there for the, for drivers not to drive into them? Red light or something?
2: Yeah.
1: So how can people get a hold of you if they want to find out more about the kind of glass services that you provide?
2: Absolutely. You can go to our website at innovativeglassli.com, or you could always give us a call at 631-994-6369.
1: Awesome. We'll get back to that. Before we wrap up today, we'll make sure that we give that website and phone number out again. So back onto Rotary. Rotary is a service organization. It's been around over 100 years. I think it was like 1905, somewhere around there, that it was founded. And it's just a great organization. I just love being part of it every Thursday morning, just to be around people who just love to give. Like half the people, I don't even know what they do for a living, but I do know what they do for service.
2: Yeah.
1: So lots of great things that we do. There's a food kitchen every Wednesday evening. We've got this Michael Murphy run around the lake Ronkonkoma. What's the website for that? Is it runaroundthelake.com?
2: Runaroundthelake.com. Yep. Michael Murphy, Run Around the Lake is our biggest fundraiser of the year.
1: Yep.
2: And 60

0: 6% goes back to all veteran causes and the rest to local causes.
1: Awesome. But all the money that comes in goes out. Everybody that's there is a volunteer.
0: Absolutely.
1: So we got cups donated. We got beer donated. We got food donated.
0: Yeah.
1: There's booths that people can sponsor booths. Do we still have room for people if they want to?
0: Absolutely. If you want to be a vendor, you can go to runaroundthelake.com, go to the sponsorship button and hit the, vendor page and
1: I think it's a great deal. It's not a lot of money, and you get 4,000 people that will literally walk past your booth. There's no way that they're not.
0: Oh, absolutely.
1: You cannot get out without
0: all the runners get funneled past, and you have to remember that even if we end up with 3,500 runners, everybody brings a friend, a spectator.
1: Yeah,
0: so
1: that's true, too.
0: We always calculate that. If we have 3,500 runners, we have 7,000 people in the park at the end. So.
1: Yeah, that's a lot of people. Mm-hmm. I will say, let me give a shout out to the vendors who are out there. Thank you so much for being out there. But I will tell you, whatever you have, could you please refrigerate it, put it on ice, wear it hot. We're finishing up that race. Somebody had ice packs that were branded with their logo on the front of them. And I'm like, oh, I need this ice pack for my knees. And I grab the ice pack and it's room temperature. I'm like, you didn't freeze these ahead of time. It's an ice pack. You couldn't freeze the ice pack. So yeah. Chill. If you're going to give out energy drinks, put them on ice. Water, put it on ice. If you're giving out ice packs, please put them on ice.
0: It is a challenge because
1: it takes a lot of ice.
0: You got to remember it's the run around the lake.
1: Yeah.
0: So it closes all roads around the lake.
1: For hours.
0: So the vendors have to get in by 5 a.m. Yep. And the first runners come in at 9:30, 10.
1: Yeah.
0: So it's a task. It's difficult, but we're there to help.
1: How much ice do we actually get donated in?
0: 3,000 pounds.
1: 3,000 pounds of ice. That's not even including what the vendors bring themselves to keep their stuff cold.
0: Nope, that's just for our water at the finish line. Yep.
1: All right, so 3,000 pounds of ice to keep everything cold. The Ronkonkoma Rotary stuff that we're giving out that's supposed to be cold will be cold with those 3,000 pounds of ice. So you can expect the beer to be cold. I don't drink beer, but I don't drink anything. That'll be cold. And vendors, buy your bag of ice, keep your stuff cold if you're giving it out. Somebody brought, a couple of people brought these, like these sweat towels, and they had like buckets of, ice water. And so just dipping the towel into the bucket of ice water and just kind of cooling off my head. Yeah, that was great. I have two of those. I took two of those last year. So, tell us more about, some of the things that the run around the lake, that money provides services for our community.
0: Absolutely. So 66% automatically goes to veteran causes.
1: Yeah.
0: So we've sponsored dogs at Paws of War and American Vet Dogs.
1: Nice.
0: One of our biggest partners, I'll say, is General Needs. General Needs, run by Lonnie and Sue Sherman. They help homeless veterans with exactly that, their general needs, underwear, socks, stuff like that. And they've actually grown to where when they get out of the shelter and they get to an apartment, they help them with all your basic necessities for an apartment, a pot, a pan, a soup bowl, cups, stuff like that. A phenomenal organization.
1: Phenomenal.
0: So they're one of our biggest partners. We make sure we help try to take care of them, and they're always there for us as well. Lonnie and Sue are also members of our Rotary Club.
1: Yeah, it's always great seeing them.
0: Yep.
1: I will say I've been down I took a little tour of their operation down in where they have a little storage of all their stuff. And, I really just thought that they were like underwear, socks, t-shirts.
0: Oh, no, they got it all.
1: And they've expanded into, so really when a veteran gets moved out of a shelter into their home or apartment, they're set up. Like they can actually live. They could survive. They could cook their food. They could do their basic life.
0: Yeah.
1: They're set up with, everything they pretty much need for doing that. And it's a great organization. General Needs is the organization. Not sure what their website is, but feel free to give to that. Or you can just donate money to the Ronkonkoma Rotary or donate money to the Run Around the Lake.
0: Absolutely.
1: So all that feeds into our local community. What other kind of community stuff do we
0: So we spoke about the soup kitchen. We serve every Wednesday. We also do, at the beginning of the school year, we do 150 backpacks filled with the appropriate school supplies that the kids need in the three local school districts. And then when it gets cold, we make sure we do – I think this year we did 180 coats to kids who need. And so many other things, cancer walks and it's actually – tough to think.
1: Yeah.
0: You do so many things.
1: Scouting.
0: We do. Yeah. We're a very big supporter of the Boy Scouts. Absolutely. Two of our members are in the Boy Scout committee.
1: I'm on the board of Boy Scouts.
0: You're on the board of Boy Scouts, exactly.
1: Yep. Yep. It's now called Scouting America.
0: Scouting America, yes. There's so many things. There's nothing we can't do. I tried to this year leave room so people can reach out to us and say, hey, I need this. And there we are. We can take care of it.
1: Yeah.
0: As opposed to just budgeting out all the money for the year and being done, I wanted to leave open room so we can keep doing. And when other things pop up, we do another fundraiser if we have to. There's right. nothing we let go by the wayside.
1: Yeah. No, I do recall being, you know, in Rotary and one thing is winding itself down, the next thing is winding itself back up again. So,
0: absolutely.
1: If somebody, you know, if one of our listeners has a nonprofit organization that they say, you know what, we really serve the community. We want to get our name out there. We want to get known a little better. We would like to communicate with Ronkonkoma Rotary, show up to a meeting, maybe speak at the event or, you know, maybe have some kind of connection with Ronkonkoma Rotary. How would they go about doing that?
0: You can call me directly. That'll work just fine.
1: Okay.
0: Or you can go to Ronkonkomarotary.org, and you can hit a submission. I actually had one today.
1: Nice.
0: And it forwards to my email, and I can get back to you and get you on a schedule list to come in and be a speaker or to come down and visit the club any Thursday you want. It's open. Everybody's welcome to come down and be a visitor of ours and learn more.
1: Very nice. You're going to come visit, and then you're going to join. That's what everybody does. They visit, they love it, they join. RonkonkomaRotary.org, and fill out the form on there. It goes right to Jay or the board, and they'll hook you in. If they want to call you directly, where are they going to call again?
0: 631-994-6369. I always answer my phone for a 24-hour emergency glass service.
1: Yeah, very good. So combo deal, you get the 24-hour emergency glass service response for your calls about Rotary and your service organizations, your nonprofit organizations, et cetera. So
0: I live and breathe it. So
1: yeah,
0: all day, awesome. Any day, no problem. I'd love to talk about it.
1: It's awesome. Very good. And so back to this idea of fun, right? So there was an author who wrote a book. I always try to recommend books while here on the broadcast. Hence, we have Long Island authors here. But one of the books that I really enjoy is called The Happiness Advantage. And it's really about how happiness is a strategy. You know, it shouldn't just be an after effect, like, oh, I did this thing, then I'll be happy. Or when I get my degree, then I'll be happy. When I make the certain amount of money, then I'll be happy. When my business is profitable, then I'll be happy. When I just can take a vacation with my family, then I'll be happy. And it's really flipped upside down. It really should be, if I'm happy, I'll be more productive. If I'm happy, I'll get more stuff done. If I'm happy, I'll have better relationships. If I'm happy, I'll be better at work, better getting the job. I'll be more likely to reach my goals and meet my needs and have a better life if I just choose to be happy. One of the things that I realized years and years ago is that, you know, I saw this picture, or I don't remember if it was a picture or a video, but I saw this picture of these kids, and they were playing soccer, and they were giggling, laughing. They were just having a fun time playing soccer with a ball of garbage in a garbage dump in some war-torn country, and these kids lived in the garbage dump, and they're having a blast. They owned nothing. They lived in garbage. They used a ball of garbage for a soccer ball, and they're having fun. I thought, if they're having fun, there's no excuse for me or anybody else, really, to not be having fun and enjoying life. And so, Jay, I just want to, you know, honor you again for that sign. If you're not having fun, you're not doing something right. Just make it fun. Like, your business, you know, can be fun. Nonprofit organizations can be fun. Serving other people is fun. It's super fun. It's an amazing experience. So tell us more about, you know, things that you do to bring fun into Rotary and into your work, into life.
0: So I'll do anything for a laugh, as most people have seen.
1: Yeah.
0: also to raise money.
1: Took a pie in the face a couple of days ago.
0: Yeah, a couple days ago. We're starting a Sleep in Heavenly Peace chapter, and we need a dipping trough to dip the wood in to stain it.
1: Okay.
0: And a metal manufacturer is going to make it for us, but it was $300, and we're just starting out. And we had a pie sitting on a countertop, and I said, all right, first person to come up with $300 can smack me in the face with the pie. I didn't know people would do it in about 10 seconds. But you know, it happened quickly. And we videoed it. We took it. I took the money. We got the dipping trough. We're on our way.
1: That's awesome.
0: At Christmas time, we had a speaker at, Rotary.
1: Yep.
0: She did hair. And she had a client who was going through cancer treatments and losing her hair, and the wig was $3,000.
1: Yeah.
0: And we needed to help. So I said, okay, I will, people don't know, but Mia in our group is maybe half my width and a female. I said I would wear her elf costume, Christmas caroling, if we could raise some money. And in, I believe it was about 5 minutes, we raised $1,200.
1: Wow.
0: To go to that. I did not fit in Mia's costume, so I had to go buy a Mrs. Claus dress. But we did. And then they took me around, Christmas caroling to, everybody. We do Christmas caroling to, post members who are homebound. Yeah. And, we did a couple of, shelters as well. And they all got a kick out of me.
1: Yeah, it was definitely a kick. I remember seeing the pictures of you in a Mrs. Claus, sexy Mrs. Claus. I don't know, like
0: I don't know how sexy it was, but it was Mrs. Was Claus.
1: Yeah. So yeah, so just making things fun, just being lighthearted about it. I think you know that mindset, that atmosphere, kind of makes the you know the membership at the Rotary Club just think, you know what? Yeah, I'll do it too. You know, take a pie to the face, do you know. Go do it, show up, make something happen, go drill holes, cut wood, dig holes, plant plants, feed hungry people. We've got Blessings in a Backpack, which is part of our Ronkonkoma Rotary Club.
0: What a phenomenal organization.
1: Phenomenal organization right there, putting food into people's, into kids' backpacks that have needs. They bring it home and now they have some calories over the course of the weekend, some nutritious food. So Kamathi, we have this event tomorrow at the And at Fox Hollow, authors event, Long Island Authors. People are going to find out about that at longislandauthors.com.
2: That's correct.
1: Hopefully they show up tomorrow, 10 a.m. to 4 p.m. We have the Run Around the Lake. When is the Run Around the Lake coming?
0: Saturday, June 27th.
1: Saturday, June 27th. Please register for that now so we can make sure that we have ample stuff for you. We're preparing for about 4,000 or so runners around the lake. It's probably one of the biggest running events, I think, on Long Island. Great event, great day. We're hopefully going to have some beautiful weather, but rain or shine, we'll be there and we'll be running.
0: Absolutely.
1: It's an amazing day. So we just want to say thank you to the listening audience. Thanks for showing up today. Appreciate you. This is Exponential Impact. My name is Joe Beauchamp, and we will see you again next week. Thanks for listening.
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3: For 103.9 LI News Radio, I'm Jay Oliver. Two teens now facing charges after allegedly attacking a pair of drivers in two separate incidents earlier in the week. First attack happened Memorial Day afternoon on Bayville Road near Stelly Beach. That's where the two suspects, 16 and 17 years old, attacked a man in a trunk with a baseball bat and a lacrosse stick. Second incident happened later that same day at Bevel Avenue and Mountain Avenue. That's where the teens again attacked a woman riding in a Jeep. Situation of community members in Sag Harbor mourning now the tragic loss of a local sixth grader who drowned during a school trip. That boy, identified now as 12-year-old Caesar Albarracin Gunke, was on a trip to the Pocono Mountains in Pennsylvania with his class. He was rafting with other students, and that's when the Pennsylvania Fish and Boat Commission said the accident happened at around 5:30 on Wednesday afternoon. For 103.9 LI News Radio, I'm Jay Oliver. Today's news update brought to you by the Town of Islip Industrial Development Agency, where Long Island gets down to business.
5: ABC News, I'm Mike Tabusky. Iranian officials say President Trump is mischaracterizing what's in a short-term peace proposal between the two countries. Neither side so far has officially signed off on the agreement, with sticking points around Iran's nuclear program and the Strait of Hormuz.
6: That really does put back into question how serious this potential deal is. And right now, based on the rhetoric coming from Tehran, it doesn't seem like it's even close to being over the finish line.
5: ABC's Christiane Cordero. One miner has been rescued in Laos, part of a group of people who've been trapped in a flooded cave for more than a week now. ABC's Marcus Moore.
7: They're taking them out one by one. And so we know that one person has been brought to the surface. And so there's every sense that this could go on for quite some time and that it will be quite difficult.
5: That one miner is said to be doing well. Six other people remain in the cave, but authorities only know the location of four of them. This is ABC News.
8: From the LI News Radio Weather Center. As we in the evening, we'll have a chance of showers and thunderstorms. Mostly cloudy skies during the early evening, then gradually clearing with a low around 54. For Saturday, some clouds, but mostly sunny skies and a high near 66. It's going to be breezy with a north wind as high as 40 miles per hour. Saturday night, mostly clear skies at a low around 52. For Sunday, lots of sunshine with a high near 80. Sunday night, mostly cloudy skies. We'll have an overnight low around 60. From the LI News Weather Center, I'm Chris Keith.
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4: Happy Friday. Well, what a nice day it was. Well, it makes sense because it was a weekday, right? What the heck happened on Memorial Day weekend? Anyone? Anyone? I don't even know. So you were waterlogged, right, Zach? Yeah, it was pretty bad. And not to mention that it was waterlogged, but it was so cold and the rain just did not let up. It was okay that it was raining. No, it really wasn't okay that it was raining, but like it just didn't stop. There was no break in the action. We spent the weekend on the boat over at Watch Hill Fire Island. It was nice to get away, but I could not work on my tan or even wear shorts, unfortunately. That wasn't in the cards, but we spent a lot of time at the new restaurant, Whale House Point at Watch Hill. So a big shout out to Bill and Jordan. We had a great time and they made the rain days very bearable. It just was a kick in the teeth that we just couldn't enjoy the first Memorial Day or the Memorial Day weekend, which is the first weekend of summer. But honestly, we haven't really been able to enjoy them in a really long time. So last Memorial Day actually was pretty good, but the past several have just been very cold. I remember back in the day, my birthday's around in April, and I probably said this before, but I normally can just wear like, you know, I was able to wear a dress with like maybe a little sweater. Now you're wearing like heavy, coats for the winter. It's just crazy. But we came home on Monday, and of course in the afternoon, the sun came out and it warmed up to 70 degrees. And then the next day we had to go back to work. And I just pray that we have a really good, summer of weekends, or we talked about it in the office. What we may do is just now work on the weekends and then take some days off during the week. That might be the way to slay it. I'm not really sure. But, after the winter we had, we truly deserve the good weekend. So I really hope that's going to happen. But I hope you are all doing well on this, yes, last Friday in May. Can you believe that? My engineer, Zach, is shaking his head. I don't know. It was just New Year's Eve, and now we're going to be going into June, right? So the almost half year. I'm blown away.
5: It went so fast.
4: It's going so fast. And you know what's really weird is that it doesn't matter the age. Anybody you talk to, I had my intern, the return employee that actually just finished her first year of school at Cornell was back today, first day at work. And, she's like, oh my gosh, she's like 18. She's like, time is going so fast. I can't believe it. And I'm like, for you, you know, so it doesn't matter, you know, whether you're in your 90s or your teens, everybody's saying the same thing. So there's something to this, I think. I'm not sure what.
5: I have no idea.
4: Yeah, I don't know.
5: You get older and time goes slower.
4: You think? I don't
5: or
4: think.
5: Or faster, faster. Sorry.
4: I was going to say, no, it doesn't. Yeah, but then the young ones, I don't know. It's a whole head trip. I don't know. We're going to have to like do some research and then get back to you. But, this week the stock market was mostly driven by three themes. We had AI, which is, I just went to an AI webinar, or actually not webinar, but an action in-person, seminar last night, which was amazing. I was kind of excited for myself because I actually knew more about it than I thought I did. So that was really good. But, the week was driven by AI enthusiasm and tech earnings. We had interest rate and inflation worries, and we had big swings in crude oil prices tied to Middle East tensions. So basically, overall stocks, it was a very strong week, was led, of course, by technology, which has been pretty much a similar situation that we've seen for a while. The major U.S. indexes stayed near record highs, especially the NASDAQ and S&P 500. Investors keep piling their money into AI-related companies after strong earnings and guidance from semiconductor and infrastructure firms. So things are still going. Things are still exciting and very very wild, a little nerve-wracking too. I almost kind of feel sometimes that when the market's down, we have more opportunities. When the markets are up, it makes me a little nervous. But we'll see. I mean, things are kind of moving along. But at the same time, what were investors nervous about? We had persistent inflation fears. I know my husband just bought a new truck for work. He's a car carrier, owns a transport company. And the thing that, of course, is killing him is diesel fuel. And so that's something that's an issue. So persistent inflation, people are nervous about rising treasury yields and whether the Federal Reserve may keep rates higher for longer. So we had heard the trends that rates would be coming down this year, and now that did a 180, and now they even might be talking about increasing rates. We're not sure. We have a new Fed chairman. So everything's up in the air, so no solidification as to what the direction is going to be at this moment, but we're watching it as usual. So the market basically spent the week balancing AI boom expansion or optimism versus higher rates and inflation risk. So it's like good, bad, and ugly, I guess you could say. But the big news of the week was actually crude oil. So crude oil had a volatile week, but it ended lower overall, which is a good thing. Usually when we say things are lower, that's not a good thing, except rates. But we're happy that oil prices are down. So oil prices initially stayed elevated because traders were worried about the Iran conflict risks, potential supply disruptions, and, of course, the good old Strait of Hormuz situation. But by the end of the week, crude fell sharply after reports suggested that a possible easing in U.S.-Iran tensions. I just hope that's true. We've heard this many times before. Hopefully we're getting closer. I feel we are, but hopefully we'll get there. Even just coming here on the way to the show, regular has been like 449, 459. I sorted 429. So usually it doesn't react that quickly, but hopefully now the stations will give us a little bit of a break, and we'll see those prices come down. Let's see. So by the end of the week, though, crude oil, so I said, you know, so the Iran tensions, but better odds of a ceasefire extension. So that's in play. And then, of course, reduced fears of major supply disruptions. And this is so interesting when this reporting comes out, because sometimes you'll listen to the news in the morning and they'll tell you all this, you know, barrage of stuff like that is going on. And then in the afternoon, it's totally different. Everything is different. So you just have to kind of keep your hand on the pulse and just make sure you listen in the afternoon, because things have changed and you still have in your head what happened in the morning. And that's not so good. But according to reports, Brent crude is now on track for its steepest monthly drop since 2020. So again, it's, you know, I love these, the headlines. It's feast or famine. But earlier this spring, oil did, spike over, 120 a barrel. And today it was trading around 87. So that's a really, really good, that's really good news for everybody. And that's going to help everybody, because oil, everything, you know, my husband with filling up the trucks, you know, filling up the truck. But now you got to realize that when you're getting your car moved, it might cost you a little bit more because you got to pay for the extra costs. And that's going to be the same thing with food and for clothing and everything like that, retail. So hopefully with this, hopefully we get some good news soon. But obviously this week's decline helped calm inflation fears somewhat, which supported stocks. And, you know, the euphoria is back. you know? So the big picture right now, the market narrative looks like this. AI spending boom is a strong bullish for move for tech. Higher inflation, it could be negative for bonds and some stocks, depending on where you're looking at. You know, smaller companies get hit, mid-sized companies. Falling oil this week helped ease inflation concerns, which is really, really a big thing because, you know, that hits our pockets directly. So we want to really get that in check. Fed uncertainty, you know, it's going to keep the volatility elevated. We don't really know. We don't have a direction right now. Hopefully that'll be a little bit clearer. You know, just like we don't like in our own life, we don't like uncertainty. The market doesn't like uncertainty too. So you're going to see more volatility and things get a little crazy. And then geopolitically, it's still a wild card. We don't know what's going to happen. I mean, there's always something that's going on, but I think we have a solid administration, and I feel that things are going to go very well. At least we've got, you know, adults in charge, and you know, things are being taken care of, or at least addressed. You know, in the past we hadn't seen things being addressed. So the key thing next week that investors are going to be watching is the upcoming U.S. job reports and inflation data, because those could determine whether the Fed does stay aggressive on rates or not. So that's basically an update. But I am so excited. You know, I'm delighted to have a guest with me today in the studio. He's sitting here right now, but he's getting ready. He's pumped up. I want to introduce you Chris York, who is the sales director at Associated Pension Consultants out of Melville, right?
6: Oh, I'm excited. Thank you so much for having me. And as you talk about gas, you know, Mike Butler in our office this week, his son got a job in California. And he drove from New York to California.
4: Oh, my God. Did he have to empty out his entire...
6: I don't know how much it cost.
4: His whole savings account?
6: But he did a really smart thing. He stopped by Cleveland, saw the Knicks in person. Then he went to a White Sox game and a Brewers game. So he had a really good time. But
4: all right.
6: I'm going to find out Monday how much he spent in gas.
4: Oh, my God. Well, yeah, we'll have to report back. But we're going to finish up this segment. But you're going to be right on. We're going to get right into it the next segment. But you are all listening to the Financial Chick Show. I'm the Financial Chick. 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
4: 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I am here to help you on your financial journey. Over the years, things change, and I'm here to help you navigate all those changes. Well, I am excited to have in the studio with me today. Even though we're having problems with Facebook Live today, we're still going to make it happen, and hopefully we could pull it out at some point. But I'm delighted to have in the studio with me Chris York, who is the sales director of Associated Pension Consultants, and we've been working together for how long now?
6: For many years.
4: Many years.
6: It may be karma. I've always been told I have a face for radio, so that's why maybe the Facebook isn't working.
4: Oh, no. Well, it really adds the extra flair, but, you know, we'll see. I don't know. Something's going down here, and I can't make it happen. So this is technology. This is the world we live in.
6: Absolutely.
4: You know? But how are you doing?
6: I'm doing great.
4: Yeah?
6: I'm doing great. It's funny hearing your first segment about the weather and everything on Memorial Day.
4: Mm-hmm.
6: We go to Breezy Point in the summers.
4: Oh, okay.
6: And last weekend, no. No, it's not worth it. It's going to rain all weekend. And then Saturday, I had that dad debate. Do we put the heat on? Do we put the heat on mm-hmm. on Saturday of Memorial Day weekend? And I caved. Do we put it on for a second just to bring a little
4: yes,
6: chill out?
4: Yes, just to light, exactly.
6: But the whole time you're thinking, this is Memorial Day weekend.
4: Mm-hmm. Mm-hmm. So much for that global warming,
6: yeah,
4: right?
6: Yeah.
4: I'm glad they changed that to climate change. But, I mean, I know that, you know, it's been hot in some places. It's definitely, you know, Florida's really, you know, kicking it and stuff like that. I just wish they would share.
6: By the way, not when I was there. I was in Florida in January.
4: Thank you. Me either.
6: And it was 29 degrees in Naples when I was at a conference, and I did not even bring clothes to prepare for it.
4: Mm-hmm. Yes, I did prepare. I was there in February, and people that have been listening, I did some sail fishing down in Pompano Beach. 10-foot swells. It was 25 knots wind, and it was 45 degrees
6: Ooh.
4: In February on the water.
6: Ooh. Mm-hmm.
4: Yeah. I was like, when you see pictures of it, we did catch a sailfish. We looked like we were fishing in Alaska.
6: Well, summer's coming. It's here.
4: Is it?
6: It's
4: no,
6: here.
4: Okay, all right. During the weekend.
6: When we go back Monday, like you said, it's June. It's June. There will be no more heat discussions. We will not talk about that till October, November. So
4: okay.
6: We're good.
4: All right, good. That's good. And then we ease those bills and everything like that. So it all works out good. It's perfect.
6: Absolutely. Open windows. But,
4: yeah. So tell the audience a little bit about yourself.
6: Well, you know, I'm working in the retirement plan field for over 30 years. I have been with Associated Pension Consultants going on 15 years. I have a very easy date for me to remember my first day, 1-1-1-1-1-1.
4: Get out.
6: I started
4: really?
6: Veterans Day of 2011, so my start date is right in my head. So
4: wow.
6: It is. So, but it's great. My job is to work with people like you and your clients and mm-hmm. help people save for retirement. It's amazing how many people need help, and they're just not getting it.
4: That's
6: yeah, they're
4: true.
6: Just not getting it. It's scary.
4: Absolutely. Absolutely. So what do you do at Associated Pensions
6: so
4: to
6: I'm
4: help
6: our,
4: people like me?
6: Yeah, so I'm our sales director, but you can't sell these things. You can't. You have to explain it. I'm more of a teacher.
4: Yes.
6: Yeah, because when you're putting a plan together, you know, it's the design, it's the education, it's the investments, it's the cost, it's everything, picking a record keeper.
4: Mm-hmm.
6: So when we're dealing with a business owner, just like we've done in the past, are you recruiting? Is this retention? Is this about the mandate, which we're going to spend a lot of time
4: yes,
6: talking
4: absolutely.
6: About?
4: Absolutely, that's an important thing.
6: You know, are we looking for additional tax deductions? Are your employees leaving? Are they knocking on your door asking for help? But the scariest thing is the lack of education for employees. You know, somebody that enrolled in a plan when the market is going down, their first time.
4: Mm-hmm.
6: The market's going down. They're going to go into the plan very conservative. Somebody that enrolls in a plan when the market's going up is going to go aggressive.
4: Throw it against the wall.
6: The beauty of these plans can also be a detriment.
4: Mm-hmm.
6: It's autopilot. You know, somebody that picks 5% of their pay, 5 years from now, they're likely still putting in 5% of their
4: That's
6: pay.
4: True.
6: What
4: yeah.
6: they invested in, they're still invested. So what's crazy is one of the statistics that we look at is somebody's course of retirement is often dictated by what was the economic climate when you joined.
4: Mm.
6: So it's making sure that people get out there because there's all these great tools, mobile apps, websites. People don't use them.
4: Yeah.
6: You know, and what you do
4: you
6: your
4: probably
6: clients,
4: see that because you
6: oh,
4: can
6: yeah.
4: see all the statistics and stuff like that.
6: Yeah.
4: Yeah.
6: Yeah. People, you know, it's, what is it? 48% of people have been on their 401k website more than once. The first time is enrollment.
4: Yeah.
6: That's it.
4: And that's it.
6: That's
4: yeah.
6: what people do. They go on autopilot. They get their statement. They look and they see what it is and they don't get help. And the laws are structured that the business owners can't really help the employees. if I'm an employee, I have no idea what to invest in, and they ask the owner, what should I invest
4: in? Exactly. Or the person who sits next to them.
6: Absolutely. But if you ask the owner, and the owner gives you an answer, what to invest in, they've now taken a huge risk from a fiduciary standpoint. So people really need you. They need people like you that can go out there and meet participants, help them go through, because it's really the Wild West. So I help the businesses. I help the financial advisors, and the financial advisors like yourself that are really strong in making sure that there's an education for the plan after it's done.
4: Yeah.
6: We were talking right before we went online, or right before we got on. You were just at one of our mutual clients. Was it yesterday or this week?
4: On Wednesday.
6: Yeah. Was, and what we see is, especially for those that work in bigger companies, they don't see anybody. They don't see anybody. So education is what's really needed in these plans. But what we're going to talk about during the next segment is the mandate, because there's anywhere from 8 to 13,000 businesses on Long Island that do not, that have more than 10 employees that do not have a retirement plan, and they have to have a retirement plan.
4: Right.
6: The new laws have been put in place that they have to have a retirement plan. And next year, if they don't, the employer will be fined $250 per employee. And if they're not caught the first year and they're caught the second year, it's $500 per employee. So there's a lot to talk about what the options are and how to really go through all of that.
4: Yeah. It's very interesting what you said, you know, so we did have the meeting with the 401k. So we go in there to just avail ourselves to, or make ourselves available, I should say, to answer any questions that we had. And it's a very interesting thing. This is like the psychology of the markets and 401ks and everything like that. When everything is going well, everybody's a genius, right? So nobody really has questions. They're like, I'm happy. Everything's great. When things are bad, like kind of like what you said before, when things are not going so well, you know, the line would have been around the office there, you know, like we were in the conference room, would have been down the hallway people asking questions. We had a few people come in, you know, had some questions up, but it really, you know, a lot of people didn't participate. So, which was very interesting to me.
6: Well, I know socially, when I go out and the market's going well and people ask me the icebreaker, how's work? They're looking for the answer fine. They do not want any details on anything. But when it's turned or there's changes, you have like, how's work? And everything's fine. And then you get somebody whisper to you in the corner, hey, if you got a minute, can I talk to you? Or, you know, would you mind if I send you a statement, if you could take a quick peek?
4: Like, but
6: when the market's going, when the market's going well, everybody's like, yeah, Chris, keep going, because the autopilot mentality.
4: Yeah,
6: so right now, people aren't asking me a lot of work questions socially.
4: I know. Well, everybody's feeling good. They're feeling nice.
6: Everybody's feeling good.
4: Yeah.
6: But a lot of the people that I know that work for small companies that don't have one, you know, they're going to – if you're an employer and you don't have one, you better get one, because the employees are about to be notified about it. You know, they're going to hear about it.
4: Yeah, we want to hear more about that, because that is an important thing. And I, you know, I mean, I know because we talk, but I'm sure a lot of people have no idea that this is coming down the pike.
6: No.
4: You know, or, and if they do know, they don't know what the heck to do to make it happen.
6: Absolutely.
4: You know, so it'll be very interesting.
6: It's been a long time coming for New York State, a very long time. And I'll explain during
4: the
6: next
4: segment. I'm so everybody's got to stay tuned. There's so much exciting, juicy information. And if you work for said company that doesn't have a plan, I mean, this is an opportunity to finally start putting some monies away. So it's pretty cool.
6: If you don't have a plan, call Denise.
4: All right. Thank you, Chris. Appreciate it. We work together here.
6: Yeah.
4: So you're listening to the Financial Chick Show. I'm here with Chris York, the sales director of Associated Pensions. We're going to talk all about 401k. So stay tuned after the break.
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11: For 103.9 LI News Radio, I'm Jay Oliver. Long Beach woman now facing charges after allegedly trying to snatch a toddler from a stroller. 40-year-old Heather Magnone was arraigned on attempted kidnapping charges yesterday. It was on April the 6th. Magnone allegedly approached the 15-month-old child's grandfather on West Bend Street as he was walking her in her stroller. She then reportedly attacked the man and tried to take the baby. The man fought her off and restrained her until Long Beach police arrived on the scene. The Deer Park woman accused of using dynamite to blow off her boyfriend's hand now headed to prison. March 22nd of 2024, Kiana Waddell and the victim, they got into an argument in the victim's apartment. Later, the victim woke up to a hissing sound in his bedroom, noticed the dynamite, and then tried to toss it out the window. Instead, went off in his hand. This week, Waddell was sentenced to 18 years in prison, followed by 5 years of post-release supervision. For 103.9 LI News Radio, I'm Jay Oliver. Today's news update brought to you by the Town of Islip Industrial Development Agency, where Long Island gets down to business.
12: ABC News, I'm Mike Tabusky. Iranian officials say President Trump is mischaracterizing what's in a short-term peace proposal between the two countries. Neither side so far has officially signed off on the agreement, with sticking points around Iran's nuclear program and the Strait of Hormuz.
13: That really does put back into question how serious this potential deal is. And right now, based on the rhetoric coming from Tehran, it doesn't seem like it's even close to being over the finish line.
12: ABC's Christiane Cordero. One miner has been rescued in Laos, part of a group of people who've been trapped in a flooded cave for more than a week now. ABC's Marcus Moore.
14: They're taking them out one by one. And so we know that one person has been brought to the surface. And so there's every sense that this could go on for quite some time and that it will be quite difficult.
12: That one miner is said to be doing well. Six other people remain in the cave, but authorities only know the location of four of them. This is ABC News.
15: From the LI News Radio Weather Center, for tonight, chance of showers and thunderstorms, mostly cloudy skies and gradually clearing overnight with a low around 54. For Saturday, some clouds but mostly sunny skies and high near 66. Breezy with a north wind as high as 40 miles per hour. Saturday night, some clouds, but mostly clear skies, low around 52. For Sunday, lots of sunshine, will stay dry with a high near 80. Sunday night, mostly cloudy skies, low around 60. From the LI News Weather Center, I'm Chris Keith.
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4: Well, welcome back. Thank you for tuning in again after the break. We're very excited to have today in the studio with me Chris York, who is a sales director with Associated Pensions. Yeah. 401k plans, biggest thing. You know, this is usually an asset that, other than your home, is one of your biggest assets that you have. And it's really important to take some care about it. And it's even more important for employers to do the right thing with their employees too. So we're going to find out that now it's just not being nice. Now it's required. Right?
6: Oh, it is required.
4: So, yeah. But I want to kind of jump back for a second. So we talked about with 401k plans and that people set it and forget it. And, you know, they're not, you know, looking at their plans and everything like that. Now let's talk a little bit about the fact that the one time that they go on their website or their app on their phone is when they have to enroll.
6: Right.
4: Now that's changed a little bit because now people are being automatically enrolled for most plans. Is that true?
6: Yeah, only a government can come up with this date, December 29th of 2022, because 1/1/23 would have made sense. But every new plan written that has 10 or more employees has to have automatic enrollment. So what that means is, participants, when they become eligible, what has always happened in the past, they have a choice of whether or not they want to join. They still have that choice.
4: Mm-hmm.
6: If somebody can choose anything, 3%, 10%, somebody could choose zero. And people do. You know, people live paycheck to paycheck. Times are tough.
4: Absolutely.
6: You know, prices, we're talking about gas, et cetera. We understand.
4: Sure.
6: And somebody chooses zero, that's a choice.
4: Yep.
6: But we all know people, and you can probably think of a few off the top of your head, that no matter how many notifications you send them, they're ignored, they're in spam, they forget.
4: Yeah.
6: If they forget, they are automatically going into the 401k plan. Anywhere from 3 to 10%, depending on what the employer decides. So the employee has 90 days to make a choice of, I want to get this money out of there.
4: Hmm.
6: Trust me, it doesn't take 90 days. It takes one or two paychecks the first time somebody sees their paycheck went down without
4: permission. Like, what happened?
6: Yeah, they're not waiting 90 days. They're going down the hall, and they may get the lecture of, well, you ignored 17 emails or whatever it was, or didn't come to the meeting. But they have 90 days to say, give me my money back. And they do. They get their money back. But one thing that we don't say in our industry is that it's seamless. It seems. Because there's distribution forms that, you know, it's not taxable, but it's reportable. So it's really important for an employer to make sure you get 100% engagement. So what we have seen some employers do, as I mentioned, they could pick anywhere from 3 to 10%.
4: Mm-hmm.
6: Psychologically, if you have 3% down, an employee that doesn't want to join sees 3%. They may forget. They may they may not do it. We have seen more and more employers put down 10%.

0: to enroll them, whether they're 18 or not. So we were talking beforehand.
1: What do you mean? So even younger?
0: Yeah, 18 years old. Okay. 18 years old. So we were talking during the break or before we came out here. I was asking what your daughter's doing. And my kid's a lifeguard and working in a deli. They're doing their jobs. They're all over 18.
1: True.
0: Yeah. In our eyes, they're kids, but they're over 18. They think about what's going on as we talked about Memorial Day. How many businesses hire kids?
1: Mm-hmm.
0: You know, they're home from college. They're coming in, and they're only going to be there for a little while. Then they're going to go back to college. They're going to be automatically enrolled into the state plan.
1: Wow. So the state plan, like, there's no, like, you have to be there for a certain amount of time. It's just you work here, and you're getting enrolled into a plan, whether you like it or not. Wow. That part I didn't know.
0: So from a 401k standpoint, an employer can have, kind of like they do with health, they get to decide, and that's what we work on together.
1: Right, right.
0: Do you want somebody to be with you 3 months, 2 months, 6 months?
1: Right.
0: If an employer is very generous and they give a rather large match or they're going to give profit sharing, they may say, I want you to be here a year before you join. Or I'll let you put your own money in, but I'm going to wait a little while to give you money. They get that choice. If they go into the state-run plan, you're immediately in. It's a Roth IRA, and an employer would have no idea if you're even qualified for a Roth IRA.
1: Mm.
0: So they may have somebody that's working there making $50,000, $60,000, and yeah, they're eligible for the Roth IRA, but they're married. And their spouse makes more money.
1: Yeah.
0: They're not eligible for the Roth IRA. But an employer would have no idea. The employer doesn't care about where your spouse may work. You know, they only care about where you work. So there's a lot of...
1: So how is that going to work? So they're just like New York State is just like how are they doing
0: it,
1: this?
0: It's most states. Like New Jersey had it where it was 25 employees or more. They just lowered it to 10.
1: Okay.
0: New York State has 10 employees. Bill de Blasio, when he was mayor, he said it was going to be 5, and I think the world collectively ignored him, and then he went away, and then that never happened.
1: Okay.
0: But California has it. Connecticut has it. Illinois has it.
1: Blue states,
0: more and
1: it looks
0: more, yeah. Yeah, no, but you're going to see some red ones, too.
1: Okay.
0: More and more states are going to have this mandate. Now, to give you an idea of this mandate, of how these 8 to 13,000 businesses, quote-unquote, have been breaking the law, but they don't get a penalty to next year. Kathy Hochul passed this mandate on July 31st of 2021.
1: Oh, wow.
0: That you had to have a retirement plan if you had 10 or more employees. No matter age, part-time, 10 or more employees, you had to have a plan within 9 months or you were forced into the New York State Secure Choice Program. 9 months was July 31st of 2022.
1: And what year are we in now?
0: The plan didn't exist. July 1st, 23, 24, 25. It didn't exist. It exists now.
1: Okay.
0: It does.
1: Now, when did it actually become like this is something, well, mandated?
0: Yeah,
1: it
0: really at the beginning of the year.
1: That's when we
0: started seeing. There were some beta tested plans in the fourth quarter.
1: Okay.
0: But now it is live. Payroll companies know it. You know, nobody would know better than a payroll company if people aren't having deductions. So whether it's Paychex or ADP or Paycom or Paylocity, all these payroll companies, they're getting, you know, they've been in Paychex and ADP deep into the 401k business.
1: Mm-hmm.
0: They have leads just sitting in their accounts because they know what businesses don't have it. And payroll companies that don't have their own 401k,
1: mm-hmm.
0: they're contacting the record-keeping partners, whether it be Principal or John Hancock or Voya or Nationwide or you name them, Lincoln. They're trying to partner up to make sure that these clients have this option.
1: Gotcha.
0: Most employers, you know, if I'm an employer and I want the easiest route, and we get those, I'll talk about during the next break the barbell. I'll talk about it now.
1: Mm-hmm.
0: We have two different types of clients that are coming on. We're getting a lot of startup plans. We have... One, I should have done this years ago, and we spend all this time really designing, and it's a really great experience. And then the other side, I get to hear a lot of opinions about masks, vaccines, the government's making me do this.
1: Mm.
0: I never wanted to do this. My

0: employees are doing it, but I'm not going to go into the state-run plan. And some of them are setting up 401ks. There's no match. There's no profit sharing. It's if you want in, you're in. And the tax credits are covering the cost, so it really doesn't cost anything to the employer.
1: Oh, we have to talk about that the next. We're running out of time in this segment, but yeah, the next time we'll definitely talk about that because it really behooves employers to do it, because basically you can get in pretty much on the cheap. The plan is almost free.
0: I'll give you one quick thing. They're giving you a $500 tax credit if you offer auto enrollment.
1: There you go.
0: But you're required to have auto enrollment, so we're shocked in our office that they're still giving that tax credit because you don't even have a choice.
1: Interesting.
0: But they're giving you the tax credit for offering it.
1: Huh. All right. See, that's why you listen to the Financial Chick Show, because you got to be in the know. There's a lot of things that are out there. That's why we bring on the specialists, because there's so many rules and regulations and people just don't hear about it, but you hear about it here. And yep. Chris, thank you.
0: You got it.
1: Well, listen, stay tuned. We have the last segment of the week, but please stay tuned. We have so much more.
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5: Oh, girl, this is Jimmy Failla inviting you to join us on a big Friday episode of Fox Across America. 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
1: 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You know, we have a little bit for everybody, but I have with me today Chris York, Sales Director of Associated Pension Consultants. We've been colleagues and working together for, oh my gosh, many, many years.
0: Many, many years.
1: And a really great working relationship.
0: And as I look at your cup, I remembered when I saw it.
1: Oh, your wife.
0: We both do. No, me too.
1: You too. That's right. That's right. That's how you met your wife.
0: Yeah, I met my wife.
1: Well, the twins. I was the twins, you know, in the UC. They were very involved. And,
0: yeah.
1: And then we came to this revelation that your wife, and I was like, oh my gosh, I do remember her.
0: Yeah, Delphi University. So. Yeah.
1: Cheers to them, right?
0: Go Panthers.
1: Good stuff. Go Panthers.
0: We were the Panthers, right?
1: We were the Panthers, and the lacrosse team is killing it.
0: Yeah.
1: Killing it. Yeah, they're just winning everything. So
0: when we were there, my cousin was on the team.
1: Wait, oh, really?
0: Oh, yeah.
1: So, you know, Mike Balboni is now the new president.
0: I do.
1: Yeah.
0: That's recent.
1: Just very recent. Yeah. There was an interim president. The last president had some issues. We won't go there. But, but yeah, very interesting.
0: When we were there, they had the ad campaign, Harvard, the Adelphi of Massachusetts.
1: Yeah?
0: Yeah.
1: Why don't I remember that?
0: Because it went over like a lead balloon.
1: And that's probably why. I was just saying, and I was like, you know, I was like, go Panthers. I was so a cheerleader there and everything, you know. But, oh, my God, that's so funny.
0: Yeah.
1: Wow. All right. So it goes, we go way back. Oh, we didn't know each other in college.
0: No.
1: But we might have passed in the hallway or something.
0: We probably did.
1: We did.
0: I was out there. I was a little thinner. I had more hair, although I have a full head of hair.
1: You do?
0: I shaved my head for, you know, the cancer.
1: All
0: of the fundraising I do, so that's great.
1: That's good. You do a lot of great stuff with that, so
0: it's my passion.
1: Wonderful. And your son is doing amazing.
0: He's awesome.
1: Okay,
0: he's
1: good
0: stuff. Awesome. He's
1: good,
0: awesome.
1: Good
0: I'll
1: stuff.
0: Put something on the link about it later on my link. But
1: okay,
0: yeah, this is great. Yeah, this is great. Everybody's good.
1: That's good, and that's what we want to hear, and that's what it's all about, and that's why we do what we do, so we can help other families and, of course, provide for our own families. That's right. Really, you know, if we wean it down, that's it, right?
0: And almost as passionate about the 401k plan, so this is great.
1: It is all good. So we're talking about this mandate that New York State has and many other states, but we'll just stick with New York right now. And, so tell us more about what people should be doing or need to do, or if you're an employee, what should you be aware of?
0: Well, you're an employee. You should be aware if you are offered a retirement plan. If you're not offered a retirement plan and you're in a group that has 10 or more employees, you have to have one.
1: Mm-hmm.
0: So talk to your employer. Are we getting one? Are we setting one up? Right now, we are setting up a lot of plans. So maybe, and you know, obviously we have very worthy competitors out there. So maybe your business is already in a process of setting one up.
1: Mm-hmm.
0: It does take a good 60 days to get one up and running. In some cases, it could be 30 days, depending on how passionate it is. Summer. It's generally 60 days. You send emails out, you get a lot of out-of-office replies, especially if you do them on Mondays and Fridays. But, generally you're looking 30, 60 days to get something up and running. But with the mandate, so the way the mandate works is if you go into the New York State plan, there are pros to it. And there are some businesses that will tell them, you know, you're better off going to the state plan. It's free.
1: Mm-hmm.
0: It's hard to beat free.
1: That's true. That's
0: now,
1: true.
0: There's no match.
1: You get what you pay for.
0: Oh, you get what you pay for. If you're an employer looking to save for yourself, you're probably not qualified to be in the plan that you're offering.
1: Mm.
0: Yeah, because the Roth income limits, et cetera. But
1: so it's really, so it's just a basic Roth then. It's
0: Roth IRAs. That's all
1: what
0: it is.
1: Okay.
0: It's state-run Roth IRAs. And one of the problems is, let's say, you are a very good saver. Well, I know you're a great saver, but let's say you're a really good saver and you've been doing a Roth on your own. The Roth limit is still there.
1: Right.
0: So now your employer puts you in this and you wouldn't think.
1: This is so like the government. They don't really think of everything. No. They're very like with the blinders on. You know, we look at everything.
0: So with the 401ks, you know, when it comes to the employer, you know, give you some range of costs. You know, for us to do a plan with like 20 employees or less, it's like $140 a month with a one-time setup fee of like $1,000. But the government has a really crude definition of compensation. You're highly compensated or you're not. It's crude. If you are a business owner, you're highly compensated if you own 5%. 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The government is giving you a tax credit to set up a 401k plan or any other type of plan, simple, SEP, profit sharing, toward administration, of $250 per non-highly compensated eligible employee. Mm-hmm. Doesn't matter if they join. And then really, I added the other 500 for tax credit. So if we had a 10-person plan, 10 non-highly compensated people, that's $2,500. Plus the 500 is $3,000.
1: Mm-hmm.
0: Our fee for 140 a month is $1,680. So you're getting tax credits toward the expenses of the plan, and we're not even charging enough to cover all of those. So if they have other costs out of pocket, they could use the tax credits toward that if it's for the plan. So the government is doing everything they can to get people to save for retirement because they're concerned.
1: Yeah.
0: They're concerned about people hitting their mid-60s and not having a dime to save because we all taxpayers are going to, you know, have to pay for that.
1: Right.
0: So let's make sure the employers have these plans. So if you don't have a retirement plan and you're out there, you have 10 employees or more, that you're 10 colleagues or go into the office. Hey, are we getting a retirement plan?
1: Mm-hmm.
0: They're going to find out. The payroll companies are reaching out to the clients, financial advisors.
1: Mm-hmm.
0: Accountants are the last group that we're reaching out to.
1: Okay.
0: Because I mentioned all those tax credits. This is scary. There's a form, 8881. It's an IRS form. Believe it or not, it's one page. It's easy. Tax form 8881. That's where the accountant files for the tax credits. We reach out to all of our startup clients. Make sure you get this to your accountant. Mm. We follow up. If I were to guess what percent of businesses that qualify for the tax credits in 2024, we don't have 25 yet,
1: okay,
0: filed for it.
1: Small number?
0: Six.
1: Get out.
0: 94% of not our clients, but 94% of businesses that had these tax credits available to them didn't take it.
1: Wow.
0: It's almost like when you went to Staples and you got a receipt as long as your arm and there were rebates and it wound up in your, you know, glove box or your purse and you wound up being in the garbage a day or two later, free money left out. That's what happens here.
1: Wow.
0: These tax credits are available and people aren't filing for them. So what we wind up doing right at the beginning of each year is let's look at every single plan that we wrote that's new. Tell them how many credits they have.
1: See, that's beautiful. That's the extra that separates, you know, the good from the bad. I mean, we do the same types of things in our office too. You know, reach out. People don't know. You told them one time in a meeting, but they're not going to remember that.
0: Or they're going to think we're doing it for them. But
1: right. That's the other thing. We do
0: the tax reporting for the plan, but we don't do the taxes for the business.
1: Right.
0: So that's what their accountant needs to do. We're reaching
1: out. Well, you just by saying that, we just gave a tremendous amount of data to people because I think a lot of people are confused about that.
0: Oh, my goodness. You know? It's almost 6 o'clock.
1: I know. Isn't it crazy how it goes
0: You know, it's
1: so
0: funny
1: quickly?
0: When you say time flies. My old Irish grandfather, he passed, you know, 40 years ago. But he used to have a line when I was a kid that I found was weird, and now it makes a ton of sense. Time flies, and then you're dead.
1: Oh, my God.
0: Go outside and play.
1: Oh, okay.
0: But when you're a kid, you're like, that's weird.
1: That is right.
0: And then as you get older, you're like, you should go outside and play.
1: Well, you know, that's what we're going to do right after we get out of here. We're going outside. We're going to play and enjoy this weather because it actually is warm. And before the raindrops, which I think are going to come tomorrow. I don't know. Hopefully not. Sunday's going to be beautiful, though. So I want everybody to have a beautiful weekend. And, Chris, thank you so much.
0: Thank you so much for having me. This is a fun way to end the week.
1: Well, you know what? We're going to have to do it again real soon because we've been on the show before, but we have to do this again real soon. So we'll make that happen. All right? Take care, man.
0: All right.
1: Have a good night. Everybody, enjoy the weekend. We'll talk to you next week.
0: Bye.
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9: for 103.9 LI News Radio. I'm Jay Oliver. Community members in Sag Harbor are mourning the tragic loss of a local sixth grader who drowned during a school trip. The boy, identified as 12-year-old Cesar Alvarison Gunke, was on a trip to the Pocono Mountains in Pennsylvania with his class. He was rafting with other students, and that's when the Pennsylvania Fish and Boat Commission said the accident happened at around 5:30 Wednesday afternoon. A flyer circulating on social media has Brookhaven residents concerned about the possibility of a data center moving in. The flyer claims the town board would be voting to rezone an area in Yapbank for the data center have since been debunked. Brookhaven officials dispelling the rumors, chalking the flyer up to AI. Town leaders said no current plans to build a data center. For 103.9 LI News Radio, I'm Jay Oliver. Today's news update brought to you by the Town of Islip Industrial Development Agency, where Long Island gets down to business.
10: ABC News, I'm Mike Dabusky. President Trump says he wants a short-term peace agreement with Iran to include reopening the Strait of Hormuz and commitments from that country around its nuclear program. But Iran says the president is mischaracterizing the deal, according to state media.
11: They're pushing back on these points that the president put out in that social media post and laying out their own demands for what a short-term agreement would be. And they include having some control over traffic in the Strait of Hormuz. They want to see $12 billion in frozen assets released to Iran before they agree to anything. They are not willing to commit to turning over that enriched uranium. And also, they're putting Lebanon back on the front burner, saying that there has to be a complete ceasefire there in order to get an agreement between the U.S. and Iran.
10: ABC's Karen Travers. And a federal judge now says President Trump's name must come off the Kennedy Center, ruling the decision has to come from Congress. This is ABC News.
12: From the LI News Radio Weather Center. For tonight, chance of showers and thunderstorms, mostly cloudy skies and gradually clearing overnight with a low around 54. For Saturday, some clouds but mostly sunny skies and high near 66. Breezy with a north wind as high as 40 miles per hour. Saturday night, some clouds but mostly clear skies, low around 52. For Sunday, lots of sunshine, will stay dry with a high near 80. Sunday night, mostly cloudy skies, low around 60. From the LI News Weather Center, I'm Chris Keith.
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20: I'd like to welcome everyone. Frank McKay here, so much more importantly, a wonderful actor, and you've seen his work over the years in so many things. And I'll tell you, he's an actor's actor. If you talk to other folks in the business, they always bring up this man in the most positive sense. I remember seeing him in Civil Wars, or SWAT recently, and Murder in the First. Everybody Hates Chris. I'm sure I saw him in that. American Dreams. This Is Us, recently, a big string of shows there. And over the years, you've seen him in Goodfellas and Big Bang Theory 24. What an actor. And thrilled to have him. Peter Onorati is our very special guest. Peter, how are you?
21: I'm doing good. How about you?
20: I'm doing fantastic. But I tell you, I'm just looking at your resume. It's a mile long, and you're one of those guys who's always worked. I mean, you've always managed to work, and I got to point to talent there. You've had so many different kind of roles. Not to start you off with a trite question, but is there a secret to doing it this long at this level?
21: I think, sure, there's all kinds of secrets. I don't know what they are, but I'll tell you what happened with me that actually – it was one of those things that when I got in the business that carried through the rest of the business for me. I had the luxury of having a full career first. I have an MBA. I was a marketing and research director for McCall's Magazines. I had an office on Park Avenue in New York and 12 years in the business world. I had worked for Ford Motor Company before that. So when I decided to become an actor, which is a separate story in and of itself, kind of fun, the one thing that I felt helped me was that I would go into an audition room and I wanted the job just as bad as everybody else, but I didn't need it. You know, I had a career that I loved and could have gone back to in a heartbeat, you know? And I think that feeling, you know, of security even till now lasts. I've emailed some old friends from my magazine publishing days, you know, in and out of my career when there's been a couple slow times. I've emailed them to say, hey, maybe I'll just light up my MBA and come back to work, you know? And they said, you know what? F you. I would hire you in a minute. Don't threaten me, you know? So they kind of brought me back to reality and, well, is this really what I want to do now after 20-some years? Now I'm 30 years in the business. I think it started out with that sort of security, and it just felt that way all the way through. And then what was a lark, you know, just an experiment, just became my living, you know? And then my wife, who was an actress when we met, became a really wonderful writer-producer. She's been on a bunch of shows, starting out with like A Different World, you know, Good Advice. Her last couple shows were big HBO shows. She was on Big Love and Getting On, and she's got a new deal with HBO. So her careers have been solid enough. I said this to a graduating class. I did a commencement speech a year or so ago. And I said, you know, when I came to this town, I really wanted the trophies. I mean, I grew up as an athlete. I wanted the trophies, you know. I said, but the reality of it is that a successful acting career is you keep your house and you put your kids through college, you know. Sort of the way, you know, my life has gone with respect to that. And I don't think there's ever any true insulation unless you do have something you can do that you like as much and can make a living at. You know,
20: let me just remind folks, if you're joining us a little later, if you're just turning on your radios, Frank McKay here with wonderful actor Peter Onorati. I'll tell you, you've been at it long enough where you could probably remember a world where there's not 500 channels, and you were working in a world where there wasn't 500 channels. You know, there were only the three networks maybe cable started breaking in at that point. But for me, from a standpoint of an interview or even from a fan standpoint, it's always more fascinating for me to talk to someone who has grinded out a living. And when I say that, I say it with the greatest respect. I mean, they didn't get one role in the beginning of their career and then kind of ride it through. And we have a lot of folks like that. And I get a lot of those guests, you know, where you know them from one or know her from one role. But to me, it's kind of once you get that big role, you just kind of cruise and then forever you're, you know, this guy or that guy, whatever. And you just kind of roll with it. But you're one of those guys who's not identified by one particular role, but it's the body of work. And to me, that's fascinating. Easy for me to say from the outside, but I imagine there's ups and downs to that. But it's got to be prideful looking back and saying, wow, years of doing this, and I really didn't ride one big role.
21: Right. Well, that's the thing, you know. I mean, to you, it's fascinating. To me, it's nerve-wracking. But the truth of it is, I mean, my first job in television was on Kate and Ally back in New York in the last season. And, you know, I was a guest star, and I had a great time, and it was an incredible paycheck for me back in those days. Then I came out to California, moved out to California. My son was born here, and Bochco got a hold of me and sort of made me a leading man and put me into two series right away, those first 5 years that I was, you know, a lead in. So I had a stable income, you know, but I also come from an anal retentive Italian Catholic family from New Jersey. Okay.
20: Yeah.
21: I know how to save my money. So, I mean, even though that was a windfall in some ways, you know, I just kept it aside and said to my wife, okay, well, this is, you know, this is for emergencies. So she would come up and say, okay, it's an emergency now.
20: You
21: know? So there's management involved in all of that too. You know, I mean, you have to manage your ego and manage your finances, you know, to stay in. And I tell students when I've spoken at UCLA and I spoke at Chapman University where my son was, they have a great film school now. And I said, you know, we all know that this business is different from any other business in the world. I said, but it's different in a very dangerous way. I said, I spent 12 years in the business world, and every interaction that I had, I took something from that interaction, which educated me for the next interaction. In this business, it's not the same. The only thing that you learn is you learn about yourself and how much shit you're willing to take to stay in this business.
20: Mm-hmm.
21: And the teachers would come up and go, oh, could I put that on my syllabus? And I go, yeah, just give me writing credit, you know. But that's...
20: You kind of touched on this, and you mentioned paychecks and whatever. I know people used to refer to it as mailbox surprises or mailbox money, and I don't know if they still refer to it that. But have you been shocked or surprised, nicely surprised, by any particular roles where you just completely forgot about it, and all of a sudden you go to the mailbox, and all of a sudden there's this check, and it has to do with something you did, you know, 20 years ago?
21: No, the only time that happened was when I was on the board of the Screen Actors Guild for back in 2003 for about three years. Somebody came up to me and said, you really ought to check the residuals department. And I said, really? Why? I mean, you know, because I never had any problems with missing checks or anything like that. They said, you're listed in the residuals department. Now, in the residuals department, I think Bob Hope had like $3 million uncollected residuals.
20: Wow.
21: That's one of the myths. But I called up the residuals department and they said, oh yeah, you have $11,000 of uncollected residuals. I went, how is that possible?
20: Yeah.
21: I said, send me the check, you know? that's the only time, you know, digressive scale, you know, once you do a show and get paid for, you know, the episode that you do, then you get paid for the couple of reruns network, and it's a sliding scale. And the same thing with commercials. That's what I first started doing, you know. You get paid your, you know, your session fees, and it would be a 13-week sliding scale. It would go down and down and down, but then after 13 weeks, it would go back up again. And I remember my first network commercial, this is back in 1986 or 87, which, and this was a lot of money back then, but just from one commercial alone, I made $20,000 that year, you know? Oh yeah, it was only $2,000 less than I was getting paid as a marketing executive, and that was only one commercial, you know?
20: Incredible. Peter Onorati, everyone, is the voice that you're hearing. Frank McKay here with a wonderful actor. And yeah, I left out Kate and Allie there. It was a great launch pad, actually. I mean, a starting point. Peter Onorati here with me, Frank McKay. Let me ask you, who was the first person, if you could remember, coming out of calls, coming out of the publishing business, but who was the first person that you got to know who was either nurturing or at least by example you know, kind of got an education from? Is there anyone who stands out? Who's the first person that you really got to know that was making a living at this?
21: Well, the first person that helped me was one of my wife's good old friends. His name was Ed Pardella, pretty thriving commercial actor at the time. I haven't seen Eddie in years and years and years. He allowed me to go to his apartment. We would put commercial copy down on a video camera, and I got some practice and stuff like that. I would say he was the first one that mentored me into the business. Let's see, who's the first person? I guess the first person who was really making a great living on it and took an interest in me was Susan St. James on Kate and Allie. Yeah. You know, the character that I played was Super of the Building, and I was always calling her legs and making, you know, advances towards her and stuff. And I said to Susan one time, I said, you know, wouldn't it be interesting if we actually did have a date and you found out that this guy was all bullshit and bravado. He really is intimidated by women, right? 2 weeks later, a script comes in where I take Susan to an Italian wedding, you know, and I'm totally, you know, kowtowed by her. I'm in total deference of her, you know, and blown away by her. And so it worked out great, and it was really wonderful to pass that along to the writing room and basically get me an episode that featured me, you know.
20: Yeah, a good spotlight there. Let me ask you about modern day here. I mean, anything you want to point out to us that's coming up? How fluid is your schedule? Do you have a rock solid schedule where there's no room for anything, or do you have some fluidity? You
21: know, right now, I really don't have anything. I mean, they retired my character from SWAT last season. They said that they would bring me back for a couple, but I haven't heard from them. This Is Us, I just went in and did voiceover because I think they're a little tired of doing 3 hours of makeup with me to make me look 30 years younger. So, I don't know. So I'm still, you know, engaged over there and engaged with SWAT, but don't have anything coming or anything solid yet. I do have something that I'm working on in terms of creativity, because I think that's what we're all here for, is to create. I wrote a play. I'm a member of the Actors Studio. I became a member in New York. I started attending again last year. I'm in the Actors Unit. So is my wife. But I submitted my play to the studio, and they channeled it through the Playwright Directors Unit, and they admitted me as a member of the Playwright Directors Unit, and they're workshopping my play, which is, you know, kind of cool. So maybe this is my third act. Who knows, you know?
20: Yeah. Well, yeah, I was going to say, do you do other things? And pardon my ignorance on that. Have you done a lot of directing? Have you done, you know, writing, or have you dabbled?
21: I haven't done any directing. I mean, I've been asked to a bunch of times, but honestly, I don't know the equipment. And everybody said, well, just get a DP that you can deal with. And I went, no, I've seen that situation before, when a guy doesn't know how to operate the equipment and his DP takes over and then directs, you know, the show or whatever. It's not a pretty picture. I have written probably 4 television scripts, pitched 2 of them already, you know, got really close on a couple of them. I had producers of 24 on board with one that we pitched, and I have the producers of both How to Get Away with Murder, and one of the guys that's been on Law and Order forever created a pilot, and I did for him years ago. He climbed on board. So I keep creating, writing a couple little books, one about growing up in New Jersey. I don't know if they'll ever get published or I'll ever get done. You know, another one is just the, you know, sayings and poetry, and, you know, I call it the provocation or prevarication. You know.
20: Are you a perfectionist?
21: Yeah, but as I get older, I'm starting to shed that, because I think striving for perfection is one thing. Letting perfection stop you from moving forward is another. And that's the thing that I've learned. is to, especially with writing and stuff, I would stop and stop and stop and say, no, this can be done better. This can be done better. Someone, including my wife, another person who taught a writing class, said, just write it. Just write it, you know? And that's what I've been doing. But that's the same thing with everything. I mean, I'm from a construction family. When I'm building or fixing something on my house, you know, I want to get it just right. And then all of a sudden I realize, no. I could come back to this and I can fix this after. You know, it's like spaffling a ceiling. You know, you can go nuts just sitting there looking at these lines in the ceiling and then realize, oh, I can come back and sand this off later. I'm just making more work for myself, you know.
20: Well, let me, and not to cut you off, but let me remind folks who they're listening to. Peter Onorati is our very special guest. How many times have people blown your name on paper? It's not.
21: In fact, I did the Tonight Show in 1993. And Jay Leno, who's Italian, blew my name too. You know? So I think I was on like the third week after he took over for Farson, you know. Yeah. When I was in college playing football, if my parents or my grandmother came to a couple games, they didn't know my number. They wouldn't have known it was me.
20: Peter Onorati is our special guest. He's an actor's actor. He is terrific in everything I've ever seen him in. Pieces that I've mentioned already. Look, there's somebody calling him now, checking on the pronunciation of his name. He is terrific in so many different roles. Frank McKay here with Peter. You've got a couple moments left with you, and I know you're on the run. But let me ask you about the fact that you've had so much work over the years and then you've had all of these one-offs. Have you ever been in a situation where you turned something down just simply because you had, you know, conflicts and it turned out to be something major league and you just look back and it kills you? Not to pick a scab there, but I mean, anything like that in your past?
21: There's nothing quite like that. There was something that I did a long time ago. I had done a pilot for a show and the producers, this was a Warner Brothers show, particular producer who became a very famous, very famous man in our business. I told them this pilot was shot in Portland. My kids were 4 and 2 at the time. And I said, listen, I'll do the pilot, but I'm not doing the series because my kids are 4 and 2. And they said, oh, no, that's okay. That's okay. Well, once we shot the pilot, they wanted me to continue on as the lead with the lead woman. I said, I'm sorry, I can't do that. I can't leave my kids for 22 weeks a year. You know, they said, well, you know, move up to Portland. I said, no. My wife's a writer. She's got a job down in L.A. It's not going to happen. And I told you that. Well, that particular person, like I said, went on to head of a network and head of something else. And he blackballed me. He said, this guy can never do a lead in a series for us. They allowed me to guest star, but never a lead.
20: And that's the reason you gave him. Too. Yeah. I mean, terrible. Just absolutely terrible.
21: Well, it was. You know? But he had done it to a couple other people. I told this story to a couple people, well-known actors, and they went, son of a bitch, he did that to me too.
20: I could see if you were, you know, if you were arrogant about it and gave, you know, I don't believe in this here. I don't, you know, I don't think this is going anywhere. Something like that. I could see. Even then, I mean, you're going to blackball somebody. I mean, there's a lot going on in that guy's life that has nothing to do with you and has nothing to do with anybody else. But listen, Peter, what a career you're having and long from over. Thrilled to have you. Peter Onorati has been our very special guest. Do you have a social media site, a website or?
21: I have my own website, peteronorati.com. There's all videos, clips of all my work. And, you know, I'm on Twitter and I'm on Facebook and I'm on Instagram.
20: Listen, great job. Congratulations on a great ongoing career. And not many people that you could say that about in this business. I don't know, what is it, less than half of 1% that go out there that are struggling to do it. But this guy did it after a career as a magazine executive or a magazine, you know, at least employee, right?
21: Yeah.
20: An employee at McCall's. And to go on and do this is just absolutely terrific. Peter, thank you very much for being here.
21: You're welcome. Thanks for being interested.
20: Well, Peter Onorati, wonderful actor. He's an actor's actor, and I could be here all day talking about credits, but Kate and Allie, Civil War, SWAT, Goodfellas, Big Bang. So I'm on an episode of Big Bang, American Dreams, get it. Everybody Hates Chris. He was a janitor in that, too, if I remember correctly.
21: And a wrestling coach.
20: just Murder in the First. This is us. Peter, this is a hell of a career. This is an unbelievable career. But Peter Onorati has been our very special guest. Thrilled to have him, and we'll see you all next time.
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20: like to welcome everyone. Frank McKay here, so much more importantly, Sam Jay, comedian, actress, writer, producer, very, very talented, and two-time Emmy nominee and WGA award nominee for writing on Saturday Night Live. Just terrific to have Sam with us. Sam, how are you?
3: I'm doing well. How are you?
20: Doing terrific. And you people, and it's out on Netflix. It's nice to see talented people mixed in with other talented people. Is this a first for you? You're behind the scenes so often. Is it a first for you to be working with people like this? I know you work with a lot of talented folks. Jonah Hill, Eddie Murphy, David Duchovny, Julia Louis-Dreyfus. You worked with these folks before?
3: No. I mean, I've worked with people via SNL. I was a writer on SNL when Eddie came back, and was there when Jonah came, I think. I'm pretty sure I was one of those times that Jonah was there. So I had that experience of working behind the scenes, but this is my first feature film, and this is definitely my first time, you know, acting across with any of these people, and it was a pretty big deal. It was overwhelming, for sure.
20: Well, listen, we're appreciative to see you up close and personal. Anything you take on, I wouldn't doubt how well it's going to go. I mean, you have that talent in you, and you're one of the great writers of our current time here. Just amazing. Is it the first time you're meeting a lot of these different folks? You have, you know, these ties that go back to SNL. So does Julia have those ties to SNL? Was there a lot of Lorne Michaels talk? You know, was there some reminiscing about SNL times between Eddie, Julia, yourself?
3: No, actually. Most of my scenes actually were just like one-on-one scenes with Jonah, because I play his best friend, Mo, and we have a podcast together, and we were kind of just like working and doing our lines and figuring out our way through the scene, so we didn't do a lot of like talking about SNL.
20: Yeah, well, listen, it's exciting. You know, anything that comes out on Netflix, can be a certain audience that picks up on it. This sounds like a good one. You have anything else that you could share with us without spoiling? We want everybody to watch it. If you can, give us a little bit of a taste of what we're looking at there, and maybe some of the other folks that aren't named Jonah and Eddie and David. Any of the other people stand out to you? Any of the other cast members?
3: Yeah, I mean, of course. The damn kind of people, you know, Omar, Mike Epps is in it, and absolutely hilarious. You're never gonna not laugh when Mike Epps is in a scene. Dionne Cole, who is amazing. Anthony Anderson. There's just so many funny people in this movie, and it is such a good time.
20: Well, listen, congratulations on all your success. Can't wait to watch this. You people out on Netflix. Sam, just very excited to see anything that you're in. Your writing has just made such an impact over the years. Do you have anything else you want to add before we let you go? And if you can, please give us any website or social media site you can give us.
3: The only thing I want to add is that you should watch You People. It's a feel-good movie. It's a fun movie. It's a funny movie. And you can always find me at Sam J. Cummings.
20: Sam, terrific work. Congratulations on all your success. We'd love to have more of an opportunity to talk to you. You're absolutely terrific. Congratulations on this. We'll be watching You People, and good luck to you in the future.
3: Thank you so much.
20: Sam Jay, everyone, the great Sam Jay. What a writer, what a talent. Frank McKay here, urging everyone to watch You People. Frank McKay here, signing off. We'll see you all next time.
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23: 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From the city to the tips of the North and South Fork. 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
9: For 103.9 LI News Radio, I'm Jay Oliver. Two teens now facing charges after allegedly attacking a pair of drivers in two separate incidents earlier in the week. First attack happened Memorial Day afternoon on Bayville Road near Stelly Beach. That's where the two suspects, 16 and 17 years old, attacked a man in a trunk with a baseball bat and a lacrosse stick. Second incident happened later that same day at Bevel Avenue and Mountain Avenue. That's where the teens again attack a woman riding in a Jeep. Situation of community members in Sag Harbor mourning now the tragic loss of a local sixth grader who drowned during a school trip. That boy, identified now as 12-year-old Caesar Albarracin Gunke, was on a trip to the Pocono Mountains in Pennsylvania with his class. He was rafting with other students, and that's when the Pennsylvania Fish and Boat Commission said the accident happened at around 5:30 on Wednesday afternoon. For 103.9 LI News Radio, I'm Jay Oliver. Today's news update brought to you by the Town of Islip Industrial Development Agency, where Long Island gets down to business.
10: ABC News, I'm Mike Dabusky. President Trump says he wants a short-term peace agreement with Iran to include reopening the Strait of Hormuz and commitments from that country around its nuclear program. But Iran says the president is mischaracterizing the deal, according to state media.
11: They're pushing back on these points that the president put out in that social media post and laying out their own demands for what a short-term agreement would be. And they include having some control over traffic in the Strait of Hormuz. They want to see $12 billion in frozen assets released to Iran before they agree to anything. They are not willing to commit to turning over that enriched uranium. And also, they're putting Lebanon back on the front burner, saying that there has to be a complete ceasefire there in order to get an agreement between the U.S. and Iran.
10: ABC's Karen Travers. And a federal judge now says President Trump's name must come off the Kennedy Center, ruling the decision has to come from Congress. This is ABC News.
12: From the LI News Radio Weather Center. For tonight, chance of showers and thunderstorms, mostly cloudy skies and gradually clearing overnight with a low around 54. For Saturday, some clouds but mostly sunny skies and high near 66. Breezy with a north wind as high as 40 miles per hour. Saturday night, some clouds but mostly clear skies, low around 52. For Sunday, lots of sunshine, will stay dry with a high near 80. Sunday night, mostly cloudy skies, low around 60. From the LI News Weather Center, I'm Chris Keith.
24: Hi, I'm Jody Giglio, New York State Assemblywoman from the 2nd Assembly District. 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
20: Welcome everyone to the Frank McKay Show. Frank McKay here with Quinn and Cameron Moore, wonderful filmmakers. And our subject today is leap year. Third grade basketball coach discovers he was born on a leap year that makes him 8 years old, allowing him to play on a team that have another shot at the coveted third grade basketball championship. Just sounds terrific. Quinn, Cameron, how are you guys doing?
14: Hey, how's it going? How you doing?
20: Doing great. Quinn, let me start with you. Give us a little background. How long did it take to make the film?
14: I mean, I was always looking for funny ideas and things like that. And then this one hit me as like a short. I wrote it about 3 years ago. And then 2 years ago, I was like, I want to make a full movie. What could I do? That's kind of a good idea. I talked about it with Cameron. We wrote the script and then we started shooting it a little over a year after I wrote it. Now we are wrapping up post-production. So almost 3 years after writing the full feature version, is it almost done?
20: Cameron, let me turn to you. The process. Is it something new to you? Have you done films before? Is this your most ambitious project?
14: So, while it's not something new to me, it was definitely my most ambitious project. A lot of people think that, you know, being a first-time filmmaker means making a feature film, but that's really not the case anymore with social media. Every single little project you make, whether it's a sketch or a short film, is basically an opportunity to be a filmmaker. So, we were pretty familiar with the whole process. It was just a matter of pushing our quality control and our standards to be that feature film level. So it was not new, but it was definitely ambitious.
20: Cameron, let me stay with you for a moment here. Give us a little bit of your history, and if you can kind of group you guys together, condense it into one biography. Where did it all start for you guys? Where were you born? Where were you raised?
14: So we were born right here on Long Island. We're raised in Selden, Middle Country District. And we've basically just, ever since we were, you know, children, we would shoot these little short films on our iPods and we'd edit them together in iMovie. Quinn was very into the extreme sports community, so he was constantly doing videos there. And I gravitated into the gaming realm where I kind of refined my post-production skills because I would edit a lot of the video game montages for big esports teams. And then in college, we kind of got together again because we were both in radio and television program. So we both started to do the same projects and they kind of met in the middle through comedy sketches and stuff like that. And then from there, it just snowballed and we just kept seeing, okay, what can we do next? How can we make this look better? How can we make this look like a movie? And eventually it brought us to Leap Year.
20: Quinn, let me turn to you. Who is it for you out there? Speak for Cameron as well. What filmmakers did you see out there that you're, yeah, I don't want to say emulate, but who kind of did it for you, making you think, hey, I could do this as well?
14: Well, I think that the biggest inspirations for the comedy particularly is Will Ferrell, Adam McKay, John C. Reilly, Ben Stiller, and then Danny McBride and the way that he and his group do things, because I noticed that they make movies and they're not these big blockbuster production value wise, but they're really funny and they're really contained. And I was like, well, I can probably emulate that process here and make something that's a full feature film of quality and has the humor if it's really character based. And that's what Danny McBride and his whole team, David Gordon Green, they did a lot of that on like their first film. So that was really the point for me where I was like, I can do what they did and emulate that.
20: Quinn, staying with you, give us an overview other than what I gave you on Leap Year. You know, don't spoil, of course. We want everybody to watch it and also kind of give us better overview than what I gave.
14: Yes. Yeah, so it's about this character's name is Brett Vogue, and he's kind of a jaded person who is now a third grade basketball coach. A typical kind of failure. Except his failure is he couldn't win the third grade championship while he was in school. And that's kind of funny because usually it's a high school or college championship, but it's the third grade one, right? And so then this opportunity he finds allows him to kind of chase that again. And there's a lot of really absurd comedy we were going for in the movie. And I think we got it. And I hope when people go see it that they feel that way too.
20: Cameron, I don't know, you know, which one of you are more technical, but let me ask you what you shot this on. What kind of elements to use? What kind of cameras did you use? High-end stuff, kind of more inexpensive stuff. What did you use to shoot the film?
15: Yeah, so I definitely was more on the technical aspect, and we kind of made the decision early on if we were going to do a feature film, it had to look like a feature film. It had to be shot on, you know, Cine Prime lenses. It had to be a feature film. So we drew a lot of inspiration from the visuals of Totally Killer on Amazon Prime because their location looked a lot like ours. So between that

0: 600D because it just emulated the daylight perfectly. So it gives a really nice halo effect on, you know, a lot of the characters. It really, you know, kind of tied in the visuals for exactly what we were looking for.
1: Yeah, I have both of those cameras. They're both fantastic, very cinematic. Quinn, going back to you, what's the process at this point? I mean, there's an old expression that content may be king, but distribution is King Kong. What do you plan on doing? Are you doing the festival route? Are you going to, you know, straight to YouTube? What are you doing for distribution?
0: So where it sits now, my plan is I am going to be self-distributing it most likely, because I feel like if you go with either, because making a first-time film like this, the odds are that unless you even make it with established like funding and you have all the infrastructure made early on, you're not going to get a deal with some big company most likely, which I'm not expecting to. So it's either a big company, which is most likely not going to happen. They buy it, whatnot. I'm not betting on that. I'm betting on self-distribution because I know that with the middleman, sometimes they cut corners and, you know, you don't really know where your project is going. So if I do it myself and I can self-release it, and I'm going to skip the festival route because it's not a movie that I think would thrive in festivals. I mean, to be frank, we've never gotten into a festival once. And it's because I just don't think that our work is the type of stuff that it's never been well received by festivals. So we're going to avoid that path. We're looking to self-release it.
1: It's no self-slam saying that. And in fact, that's an honest assessment. And you got to kind of know what they're looking for and, you know, not spin your wheels. I find that so many filmmakers get discouraged because one avenue doesn't love what they're doing, but people may. By the way, I mean, some of the people you mentioned, Adam McKay and, you know, different folks, if they were going to do work on their own early on, I'm not sure the festivals would love what they do also. And if you really take it into consideration, you got to know your own market. Let's get a final word. Cameron, tell us where to go to follow you guys, any social media, any websites, and certainly how to follow Leap Year.
0: Yeah, so you're going to want to check out Leap Year Official Movie on social media. That's where we do all of our releasing as far as the content for the movie, some BTS stuff, announcements regarding when the project's going to come out, and general updates.
1: Congratulations to both of you, Quinn and Cameron Moore. I can't wait to see Leap Year, see what comes up. Actually, Quinn, actually, we got a quick minute. What's next for you guys after Leap Year? I know you kind of want to take it one step at a time, but once Leap Year is done, are you automatically working on something now, or are you taking a breather, going into it right after this? What are you doing right now?
0: We haven't let off the gas pedal yet, because we feel like we have to capitalize on the moment when it comes and when this comes out. So we got the next thing ready to go into pre-production almost, and then we shot another feature that's an animated thing this past winter. So we shot the live action aspects of that, and then it's going to be getting animated. So we got one film in production.
1: One last time, give us the website and social media site to follow you and where to watch Leap Year.
0: So you can follow me and Cameron on Instagram at Official Quinn Moore and Official Cameron Moore, and then you can follow Leap Year at Official Leap Year Movie.
1: Guys, thank you so much for being here. Can't wait to talk to you again.
0: Thank you. Appreciate
2: having us.
1: Quinn and Cameron Moore, guys, the name of the film is Leap Year, and these guys are on their way up. You know, we thank John Gifford for pointing them out to us. He's our wonderful producer here, but also a filmmaker on his own, and we're trying to feature some terrific young talent you might not be able, you know, just find bumping into, but I'm going to try to force you to bump into them. So Quinn and Cameron Moore are our latest in our series. Frank McKay signing off. We'll see you next time on The Frank McKay Show.
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1: I'd like to welcome everyone, Frank McKay here, much more importantly, to me, one of the most creative guys out there. And there are a lot of creative people, but there's a creative gene that is there, and this guy is overloaded with it. And everyone knows him from Hedwig and the Angry Inch, but what a career he's put together. He does a lot of things very well, acting, directing, as a playwriter, just absolutely tremendous. His latest podcast musical, Anthem Homunculus, you could start streaming that today. And John Cameron Mitchell, absolutely thrilled to have you. John, how are you?
4: I'm great. Just got back from Australia. We're shooting Joe Exotic.
1: Wow. Yeah, you got a lot going on. Short bus, I think, later, right? You're constantly busy.
4: You know, I'm working with Long Island's own Kate McKinnon.
1: Ah.
4: Who is a dream. You know, I got amazing cast, fantastic directors and writers who are flexible, you know, with ideas that we have. I hadn't had such a good time. Well, Hedwig, to be honest, making the film was very difficult.

0: difficult. This is probably my favorite shooting experience ever.
1: Give us all a rundown of what to expect. And I'm correct in saying we could stream it today. Is that correct?
0: Yeah, Anthem Homunculus, really my recent musical, and we thought of it for stage and then for TV, and then I'm like, huh, this audio form is really burgeoning, and I've always loved the audio form, even as a kid, and telling a story audio-wise, but I hadn't seen newer podcasts really being that imaginative with their fictional things, or dense, let's say. So this has 40 characters, it has 31 songs that I co-wrote with Brian Weller, and we could get these actors, you know, because you had a short schedule. So Glenn Close is playing my mom, and Patti LuPone is my aunt, Cynthia Erivo, Dennis O'Hare, Lori Anderson plays my tumor. My brain tumor, my character's brain tumor, and he's out of insurance, so he's crowdfunding for his care. He's telling his life story on a telethon, on an app, and Lori Anderson, my tumor suddenly becomes sentient, and is played by Lori Anderson.
1: He's great. We've had him on several times. To me, his whole career changed with Baskets, and boy, I know he got an Emmy, but they should give him an Emmy every year for the rest of his life. The performance he gave on Baskets, I thought he was terrific there. I'm telling you, you are one of the most creative guys out there, but what a cast you got together. It's like, what? Glenn Close and Pone and Louie Anderson. That's absolutely terrific. I mean, do you ever kind of step back and think, boy, I never expected this to happen, or did you expect this to happen way back when, and this is just all manifestation of what you were thinking in the first place?
0: I think it's the latter. You know, it grew up with some really good teachers, high school and college, that instilled, you know, a quality and a searching element. You know, like, just keep looking. Do something that's a little bit scary. You know, don't do the tried and true. You know, my first play as a 15-year-old was a Harold Pinter play, not an easy play, called The Birthday Party. Even in college, you know, being gay in a kind of closeted time of AIDS, it was scary. It was life and death. So things that felt minded or just show offy. I mean, not that Hedwig isn't a show off. The point of it is hopefully something more moving and bringing us together as humans rather than, you know, just showing off or just saying things are horrible. You know, there's plenty of evidence that things are horrible in, you know, the news. You don't need to. People who have no hope, in some ways, I'm more annoyed with them than someone who's a worse artist but has hope. You know what I mean? Yeah. You gotta have hope. You have to be dumb about it. Everyone has different tastes. So mine is a little bit weirder, but I still love my audience. You know, I don't want to disrespect them. I'm not just in it for the shock effect. I'm not just in it for the popularity. I'm in it to feel less alone, you know. And even telling the story of Joe Exotic, at first I was repelled by the character, but then I really got into these great scripts where you really get to know him and find out that trauma that he came out of, and his cartoonish exterior is fun too, you know, like Hedwig's is, with a blonde wig and all. Those characters are driven to cruelty, you know, driven to extremes. Hedwig is, you know, redeems herself, but Joe hasn't quite yet. But what a fun character to play. It's kind of like playing Richard III or something.
1: I mean, I get it now that you say it, but I never would have thought of that in a million years. But yeah, wow. And what a great choice. Joe Exotic, you're going to do great there. I can't wait to see it. Can you give us a rundown of what the rest of your year looks like? And before you leave, give us a website or a social media site where people could follow along with everything you're doing.
0: Yeah. I mean, I'm on Instagram mostly, just my full name, John Cameron Mitchell, my handle. We've got a lot of fun things coming up. I'm re-releasing my second film, Short Bus, on Blu-ray streaming and limited theatrical. We're going to be at the IFC Center at the end of January in Manhattan. We're going to Anthem comes out today on all podcast networks for free. If you want to hear Glenn Close nailed to a cross singing heavy metal song, that's your musical podcast. I am also starting rebooting our Origin of Love tour, which is a concert tour where I tell the story of how Hedwig happened. Stephen Trash joins me at Town Hall for three shows between Christmas and New Year's, including New Year's Eve. And we might even do a documentary at that time. Origin of Love tour. I have a new album out called The American Dream. Pure benefit album. Everyone does everything for free for three beneficiaries. And Stephen Trask and I wrote our first song together in 20 years called Nation of One, which we have a video out now for. And it's on that album, New American Dream, which you can just Google. find it on Bandcamp or Spotify.
1: Congratulations on not only a great career, but a very, very career and amazing choices. Thank you very much for being here.
0: You're welcome. A pleasure.
1: John Cameron Mitchell, everyone. Anthem, homunculus, very, very creative guy. Confident guy, as you could hear. Let me tell you, there are a lot of people out there trying to do different things. You know, he goes against the grain on some of the, even doing this musical as a free podcast, and think of the cast that he has. You know, I don't know if that's where he started out going. I mean, to get Glenn Close and Lapone and Louis Anderson and a cast of 40, you know, you would think that he was heading somewhere else with it, you know, to decide, hey, let's do this as a free podcast. He makes a lot of decisions. I mean, everyone does, you know, with their careers or whatever, but this guy, you know, he, as a director, Rabbit Hole, I thought, was a very underrated film and very creative film. Harsh and dark, but I mean creative, his approach to it. I'm not an actor. I'm not, you know, from that world. But I'll tell you, I respect talent and I certainly respect creativity. And John Cameron Mitchell is that super creative guy. There's no other way to put it. I mean, he just takes different chances. He looks at the world differently than the rest of us do. And I'll tell you what. It's paid off from big time. And I asked him, is he surprised with where he ended up? And he was like, no, he wasn't. It's kind of manifested and he had good teachers along the way and whatever. Very confident guy. John Cameron Mitchell has been our very special guest. Frank McKay signing off. We'll see you all next time.
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1: I'd like to welcome everyone. Frank McKay here with a very talented man, and he seems to constantly get work for a good reason. He is very, very good at what he does. Actor Stephen Ogg is our very special guest. Gamers will hound you that he is Trevor. Grand Theft Auto 5, he'll always be known as Trevor for them, but I know him from great work in Better Call Saul and The Walking Dead and Westworld, so many other things. Snowpiercer is his latest. You could see that on May 17th. That is on TNT, and it's supposed to be absolutely great. Stephen, how are you?
3: I'm doing well as can be. How are you doing?
1: Thrilled to have you, Stephen Ogg. Snowpiercer, what can you tell us about Snowpiercer that doesn't spoil it for us?
3: When we start the show on Sunday, we're 7 years into a train that's 1,001 trains long, circumnavigating a globe that has been frozen over, polar freeze, and we have a train that has first class that bought tickets and initially had no problems getting on the train. And then at the back, we have the tailies, which is where my character Pike resides. And those are people that fought to get on. They didn't have the money to get a ticket. So they felt, you know, it's like Noah's Ark. Hey, we should be able to survive. So they're in the back and they're being fed cockroach bug bars, basically treated like animals. And 7 years in, as the show starts, we're starting to see people want change, a little more equality. Little more treat us like humans, not like animals. Different people have different ideas, obviously, as to how to achieve this equality, a little more democracy. And this is where the journey begins, is we're 7 years into this epic train ride.
1: A show like this, I think, is going to go over well. It sounds terrific, and I know there's a lot of other folks in it. Who else is in the cast with you?
3: Jennifer Connelly, David Diggs, Allison Wright, Mickey Sumner, the cast goes on. I mean, it's an ensemble. It's really incredible. The people on it, the talent on it. It's an endless list. It's exciting. It's a very, very fun show. A lot of different characters.
1: Well, listen, congratulations on Snowpiercer. I'll talk about it after you leave as well. Everyone's got to see it May 17th on TNT. Stephen Ogg. Stephen, do you have a website or a social media site you can point us to?
3: I mean, I'm just on the Instagram. That's my last social media thing that is kind of my art installation, and it's just OGG_Steven with the blue check mark on it, and that's sort of where I like to post things for, you know, entertain people or get them thinking. It's, I call it my art installation because I just sort of do my little bit. I like the words. I like to write down things and just post them on the wall and walk out of the room and allow people to ponder them or enjoy them or laugh at them or feel something or just, you know, that's my last social media thing. I enjoy doing that on the gram, on the Instagram.
4: Listen, be safe, first of all. Congratulations on an amazing body of work. And thank you very much for being here and spending a little bit of time with us.
3: Thank you very much. And I hope everyone out there stays safe and healthy.
4: Snowpiercer, everyone, is his latest. It's on TNT. And you can see that, and you'll be streaming, be able to stream it. It's a sci-fi film. It's very interesting. Stephen Ogg is someone who's well-known to gamers. He is a legend to folks that are into gaming. Grand Theft Auto 5, Trevor Phillips, which is a big, big deal to so many folks out there. Maybe folks listening, but folks that aren't gamers. I'm not a gamer, but my kids are all gamers, and they all know Stephen Ogg from Grand Theft Auto. But he's been Westworld, Better Call Saul, and The Walking Dead, Solus. He played the lead. I'll tell you what, he has put together a fantastic career, and hopefully he gets back out there. Tremendously successful actor, Stephen Ogg, and it's OGG. If you want to look him up, he's got an incredible resume. Look up his IMDb, look up his page. But again, The Walking Dead, Better Call Saul, Westworld, and Snowpiercer coming up. Check out the sci-fi film Snowpiercer. Trevor Phillips in Grand Theft Auto 5. For those who are big gamers, you'll always know him as that. But Stephen Ogg has been our guest. Thank you for signing up. Until next time.
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7: For 103.9 LI News Radio, I'm Jay Oliver. Long Beach woman now facing charges after allegedly trying to snatch a toddler from a stroller. 40-year-old Heather Magnone was arraigned on attempted kidnapping charges yesterday. It was on April the 6th. Magnone allegedly approached the 15-month-old child's grandfather on West Bend Street as he was walking her in her stroller. She then reportedly attacked the man and tried to take the baby. The man fought her off and restrained her until Long Beach Beach police arrive on the scene. The Deer Park woman accused of using dynamite to blow off her boyfriend's hand now headed to prison. March 22nd of 2024, Kiana Waddell and the victim, they got into an argument in the victim's apartment. Later, the victim woke up to a hissing sound in his bedroom, noticed the dynamite, and then tried to toss it out the window. Instead, went off in his hand. This week, Waddell was sentenced to 18 years in prison, followed by 5 years of post-release supervision. For 103.9 LI News Radio, I'm Jay Oliver. Today's news update brought to you by the Town of Islip Industrial Development Agency, where Long Island gets down to business.
8: ABC News, I'm Mike Dabowski. President Trump has still made no announcement on whether he'll extend the ceasefire with Iran as the two sides try to work out a short-term peace agreement. ABC's Ian Panel.
9: We have been here before, in fact, at least four or five occasions. We've been told that a deal was close at hand, only for it not to materialize. It's not just President Trump who needs to sign off on it. Also, the Supreme Leader of Iran, Mujtaba Khamenei, needs to agree to it.
8: The president met with his team in the Situation Room for about 2 hours today to make a final determination about a deal with Iran. A federal judge today decided the Justice Department's anti-weaponization fund will be put on hold as a court considers a legal challenge to the idea. The fund is intended to finance payouts to those who claim to be victims of government weaponization. And a different judge now says the board of the Kennedy Center acted illegally by adding President Trump's name to the building. This is ABC News.
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1: 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Dow yesterday went up 24 at close, kind of back and forth till the end. Right now, futures up 104. And obviously being aided, I would think, by a 60-day ceasefire agreement put in play yesterday between the United States and Iran. As we welcome in Ms. Craig Ferrantino from the great Craig James Financial Services, located right in the heart of Melville, up Broad Hollow Road. And a very good morning to you, my friend.
19: Yes, good morning, Jay. Thanks for that introduction. And 60-day ceasefire sounds very good to me. It keeps the markets going, keeps us through some of the summer here. So no big changes. We saw inflation in focus. We saw the personal consumption expenditures, AKA, or also known as the PCE. PCE. Sounds interesting, doesn't it? The inflation report came in largely in line with expectations in spite of the tariffs, Jay, in spite of the boom and doom and the new Fed chair and everything else that just seems to be holding up very nicely. And we see that 215,000 on the jobless claims last week. That's what was expected. There's not a lot of more people applying for unemployment, so that looks perfect too. So we're right in there. And the real GDP was lower at 1.6% with downward revisions on the gross domestic product, which is fine because it doesn't lead to inflation. So very, very important number there. And the healthcare sector is looking very good. Finally, you know, they were kind of stagnant. You know, you take your Pfizer's, your Merck, your GlaxoSmithKline, all those companies are starting to show a little bit of life. They were dying there a little bit. The Trump RX, he seems to be working. People are getting drugs very much more inexpensively than they were. So that's playing. All this is playing in so many different fronts here, Jay, for the economy, so many different fronts for the international markets. The head of the British military came up and said we need to revise our war book. It's been 30 years since they revived. What that means is that, they have no planes. They haven't built a plane in 30 years. I guess the U.S. was their defense and, nobody had anything. What that could mean, though, is that British manufacturing, particularly in the defense sectors, might be picking up. That's just my guess. I'm not a Houdini here. I'm going to try and look for opportunities. Some of them say they haven't really invested in the military. I guess they're just relying on the United States without any provocation to be come to their aid. But they have to do something there. And I think a lot of Europe, once Britain does that, most of Europe will. So I would be looking at some, BAE Systems, a couple of companies that are based in England and or Germany, to start to develop their own, defense systems, and some good spending here in the United States. You want to keep it domestically. We do make things here, so that might be a good place for them to start too, as we're reshoring back to the United States. A lot of our, industries here, particularly in the defense side. Hey, you may see Grumman build a plant again here in Long Island. Who knows? Northrop Grumman. Wouldn't that be wild, Jay? Come around. We come full circle. They shipped it out to other places, including places in the United States. It's very, very interesting. I don't know if I think about the New York State. I just don't know about, if I was a business and I was big like that, I just don't know about, Mondani and Hochul there. That would be my guess. I don't know. Why? You know better than me, Jay. I don't know. But this is a...
0: Listen, I don't have a lot of confidence, to be honest with you. I don't have a lot of confidence of one being prospering. Let's put it that way.
19: So, taxation would be a thought. I don't know. It's just some things like that. Nonetheless, we have good news. Dell Computer, again, was a dog for a while, up 40% after the outlook. Their artificial intelligence, they're getting right in with that. Very good news. We're looking at also very, very important that the oil is set for a 19% collapse. I'm not saying that. That is how the futures for a couple of months out are trading. So they do think that energy is coming down. And wouldn't that be funny? Here they were embracing oil. They won't have that to talk about before the midterm election, if that seems to be the case. Also looking at memory chip stocks. We're looking at some very good. I think we have a new stock in the $1 trillion market capitalization club. That's called Micron Technology. You take the stock price. Nobody knows what market cap is. It's the stock price times the number of shares that are in the float. If you have a $1 stock and you have 10 million shares in the float, you got a $10 million market cap. That's as simple as that. And Micron just hit it over $1 trillion. That's another, you put that in there with Apple and NVIDIA and a few others that are in the $1 trillion club. Some people could say, it's rich. I don't know. We'll take a look at it. But we got Virgin Galactic coming in. We got space, we got this split up coming very, very nicely. Tesla is going to bring out this, incredible stock. We talked about it last week. I think that's coming out now. I think they said June 12th. So we'll keep our eyes on that. Other things we have, Jay, if you have any questions about your portfolio, it is a Friday. We'd love to take a call from the listening audience. Any questions at all? Any ideas going forward? I gave you like five already in my I can't specifically say anything. I'm just saying in general. So that's why I'm so vague all the time. But we definitely have some good ideas for anybody who might be interested in being in this market. 631-393-2888. Go to our website, Craig James Financial. You can book a complimentary strategy session right on the website, Jay.
0: Yeah. And it's such a great thing. And, of course, any questions, make the call 393-2888, 631-510 Broad Hollow Road. We'll be watching day's end today, my friend, hopefully for a good finish for this month of May. Hard to believe June 1st on Monday. It's going quick. And we'll be watching. And I'm sure you'll be watching Game 7 tomorrow, the Western Finals. That epic series, Thunder Spurs. Yeah. And by the way, how about the news yesterday? We got it late yesterday. Mitchell Robinson and the Knicks. He's got a broken pinky. He's out. What? Are you kidding me?
19: What?
0: Suck it up, Mitchell. Suck it up. Tape them together. I don't care. You're playing. That's what I would say.
19: They do that to throw the they throw the numbers off, you know, the people that have games and things like that. They just, another.
0: That's not going to keep him sidelined. This is a final. Come on. You tape up the fingers and everything. Listen, we all have broken digits. Tape them up and play the game. Should be a lot of fun. Have a great weekend. And we'll be watching the markets, and we'll talk to you, sir, on Monday morning. How's that?
19: Thank you. Talk to you Monday.
0: All righty. I believe we have her, Shane, right? Yes, we do. And we welcome in Heather Johnson. She's the founder of the U.S. Israel Education Association. Why, Heather? Well, there's a big parade happening as far as the Israel Day Parade, and it's made some headlines. Why? Because the mayor will not be attending, and we say very good morning to Heather. Great having you, Heather. This has gotten a lot of attention.
3: Good to meet you again, Jay.
0: Absolutely. Getting a lot of attention because of our wonderful mayor, Zora Mamdani, will be skipping the parade, which, by the way, is a tradition, not to skip, but for the leader of the great city to attend. And why is he not attending? Well, he says he disagrees with the Jewish state's government. You know, ironically, the commissioner will be present in that parade. She is Jewish, Jessica Tisch. Should be a keynote there, I believe. Boy, I'll tell you, a lot of consternation from all this, Heather.
3: Well, and there should be. It's just really remarkable, you know, to think that, you know, when the mayor of New York, who is the symbolic leader of the world's largest diaspora Jewish population, refuses to stand with his community in the midst probably of the greatest surge of anti-Semitism in this country, you know, that we've seen in decades. Well, that absence is heard in Jerusalem as loudly as it's heard in New York and heard around the world. It is a falling down on his job, his role, as the leader of the city. Hard to imagine 61 years of unbroken mayoral attendance. Can you imagine that he's not going?
0: Yeah, I can imagine with him. He's just an absolute, I don't even know what to call him anymore. I gotta be careful. I'm on the radio. You know, I'm at wits end with the guy. What can I tell you? I mean, it's about paying respect. You know, whatever policies one disagrees with, okay, put it aside. Pay respect to the Jewish people. And, it's a city, by the way, you preside over the largest population of Jewish people around. Okay? So show a little respect. Show some respect. But Zora Mamdani, you know, what can I tell you? I mean, he has stated from the beginning in his campaign and everything else, it has not been very good at all. Not been very good at all, Fred.
3: No, and Jay, you know, it's interesting. I think this parade could really be the largest turnout that there's ever been as far as an Israel parade, and the largest ever Knesset delegation is arriving, and they're not going to be received by the mayor. This is the largest Knesset, you know, Israeli Knesset delegation that's ever come to a parade. And where's he going to be? Well, he's not going to be there. And it sure does remove, you know, the most powerful symbol for Jewish New Yorkers is this parade. It is their moment. And, you know, for having laid the foundations of New York City civically, and philanthropically, the hospitals, the universities, the cultural institutions, this parade honors their legacy. And so how can you claim to be able to and to lead such a large population and then not lead a million people that are in the city? It's really hard to swallow. I think it's even more than that. It reveals what a small person he is, that he can't, you know, he talks a lot about solidarity, talks a lot about it, but he's not able to rise to that task.
0: We know what it was all about. You know, he's always had anti-Israel views. He's, you know, he railed against Netanyahu, railed against the Israeli government, slammed Israel for its action in Gaza after the attacks, the Hamas terror attacks. You know, I'd say he was on a campaign last year. He stated he doesn't believe Israel should be a Jewish state, but a state with equal rights. And he even had the, you know, ordered the arrest of Netanyahu if he steps foot in the city. I mean, he's made it pretty clear, you know, he's made it very clear how he feels, and certainly not marching in this annual parade, the Israel Day parade. It is what it is, man. I'll tell you. But you know, you look at other mayors, you know, Bill de Blasio, you talk about policies, right? He was always on the other side, but he marched. Eric Adams marched in the parade. It's just not a good look. You know, when you are a leader, put your differences aside and pay respect to. That's what I would advise.
3: Yeah, and fortunately, the former mayor Eric Adams is attending the parade. Fortunately, Governor Kathy Hochul signed a statewide law, enforcing criminal penalties for interfering with, you know, access to places of worship where, Jews have been attacked at synagogues. And that goes for all places of worship. That's mosques. That's, you know, churches. But other leaders that seem to be able to step in to fill the task are doing so, fortunately. It's certainly not coming from him. I think that it's one of those things where this is not a neutral decision that he's making. It's not neutral. It's not just, okay, I can't go. My schedule's tied up. This is not that. He is making a statement to Jews worldwide, and it is going to be powerfully heard on Sunday.
0: Well, listen, he's a blatant anti-Semite. I mean, let's face it. And somebody should educate him. Really, from way back 1948 up till now, even what happened in 2023, with 14, Israelis losing their life due to that terrorist attack. Somebody should enlighten the mayor and educate the mayor if he has little time.
3: You have your most, you know, really almost prophetic sign here in New York City. I was down at Ground Zero yesterday, you know, at the memorial, the 9/11 memorial, and the attack on New York City, on the emblem of the United States of America came from radical Muslims, radical Islamists, and sometimes it could be a person coming in to New York City, you would have to think to yourself, what is this city doing electing a mayor that's got sort of radical views as it concerns Israel? I mean, you don't have to support the Israeli government, but you can support the Jewish state and the Jewish people.
0: Well, that's the biggest thing. You know, again, such a heavy Jewish population in and around at least shows some respect here. He shows zero respect. So that's what you get out of Mamdani. Heather will be watching tomorrow. Yeah. The parade. When is the parade? Is it tomorrow? No, my pleasure.
3: It's on Sunday, and it begins at 11. And
0: you got it.
3: Thank you for covering it. It needs to be covered. It's a very, very important event. It's the largest Jewish event in the world.
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21: Live from the LI News Radio studios in the heart of Islip at Long Island's MacArthur Airport. North Shore, South Shore, all the news from our island in one place. 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
0: For 103.9 LI News Radio, I'm Jay Oliver. Community members in Sag Harbor are mourning the tragic loss of a local sixth grader who drowned during a school trip. The boy, identified as 12-year-old Cesar Alvarison Gunkay, was on a trip to the Pocono Mountains in Pennsylvania with his class. He was rafting with other students, and that's when the Pennsylvania Fish and Boat Commission said the accident happened at around 5:30. Wednesday afternoon. A flyer circulating on social media has Brookhaven residents concerned about the possibility of a data center moving in. The flyers claims the town board would be voting to rezone an area in Yapbank, but the data center have since been debunked. Brookhaven officials dispelling the rumors, chalking the flyer up to AI. Town leaders say no current plans to build a data center. For 103.9 LI News Radio, I'm Jay Oliver. Today's news update brought to you by the Town of Islip Industrial Development Agency, where Long Island gets down to business.
8: ABC News, I'm Mike Dabusky. President Trump has still made no announcement on whether he'll extend the ceasefire with Iran as the two sides try to work out a short-term peace agreement. ABC's Ian Panel.
9: We have been here before. In fact, at least four or five occasions, we've been told that a deal was close at hand, only for it not to materialize. It's not just President Trump who needs to sign off on it. Also, the Supreme Leader of Iran, Mujtaba Khamenei, needs to agree to it.
8: The president met with his team in the Situation Room for about 2 hours today to make a final determination about a deal with Iran. A federal judge today decided the Justice Department's anti-weaponization fund will be put on hold as a court considers a legal challenge to the idea. The fund is intended to finance payouts to those who claim to be victims of government weaponization. And a different judge now says the board of the Kennedy Center acted illegally by adding President Trump's name to the building. This is ABC News.
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0: It is time for the Crime Report, brought to you by Crime Stoppers, Suffolk 1-800-220-TIPS. That's 220-8477. And that's where all calls are indeed kept confidential. And sometimes a monetary reward is issued for information that will lead to an arrest. In certain cases, Joe Jacklin, of course, NYPD 20 years, Cold Case Squad Bronx, Department Medal of Valor. He's a best-selling author on two occasions with two editions of Cold Case Handbook. Not to mention the fact he's the host of a hit show on the YouTube channel regarding the Gilgo investigation, a podcaster as well. And we say a very good morning to the Sarge. Joseph, how are you, my friend?
1: Good morning, Jay. How are you?
0: I am well. All is good. We got a lot to discuss. We'll get right into it. Tough deal. 12-year-old lost his life, Joe, in the Poconos on a school trip. This is an ongoing investigation. It was a while on a rafting, expedition there. Five people were thrown off that raft, and this young 12-year-old, did not resurface. Tough incident indeed. Ongoing, and, doesn't look like anything nefarious happened in this situation, but nonetheless, an investigation.
1: Yeah, it's a tragedy, of course. It doesn't look like there's any foul play or anything like that going on. It looks like it's just an accident. Yeah. And it's unfortunate. And we'll learn more about the details as it comes along. Maybe there is video cameras along the path that these individuals who do this, so that we can find out exactly what transpired.
0: Rough deal. Usually the guides and everything else. We'll see what happens here. I've been following this trial, left and right here, this Stephen Schwally trial. The individual, intoxicated, driving almost 80 miles an hour into that nail salon, Joe, almost 2 years to the day. We're coming up next month, it'll be. But just gut-wrenching testimony, in which four people lost their lives, nine others injured. And this guy, by the way, Schwally, was not present in court during the week, Joe. Apparently he had a heart attack. So that's only adding into this mess. But just horrible what occurred. It really is when you read details.
1: As I said, just that video alone of the vehicle, I mean, there's just no questioning. I mean, the fact he didn't even touch the brakes. I mean, it was almost a point. He had like almost a 2. I don't remember the exact number, alcohol, blood content, but I mean, it's just a horrific video to watch. So, I don't know exactly what the jury is going to think, but if when they watch that, it's going to be really detrimental to his defense.
0: Yep, 0.17 it was, Joe, on the content. Listen, he turned down two plea offers. Would have given him 22 years. He's going to, all likelihood, I mean, listen, he had the video and everything else. He's going to be found guilty without question. 27 and a half years of life. So that's the case there with Schwally. I don't imagine too much longer in that regard. Joe, you have another one here of a nurse from Suffolk, allegedly harassed by a guy from Jersey more than 3 years. And she faced this accused stalker yesterday in court in Riverhead as he was arraigned a half a dozen or so criminal charges and sent to jail without bail. He pled not guilty. It's a 6-count indictment there, Sarge.
1: Yeah, this is a bizarre case, right? When I first saw this come over the wire, I was like, What's going on with this man? This guy was sending unwanted gifts. He was making violent threats. And the explicit messages that she was getting, I mean, this was going on over a period of 3 years. It all started on Facebook Marketplace. You know, this is what happens when you she's trying to sell an item and things just went bad. I mean, once you don't know exactly what you're going to get. And there's those Facebook marketplaces. We've seen a lot of incidents happen where people are buying and selling things online. But this is, another one of those incidents. It's an absolute horror for her that she's been living through this.
0: unbelievable, really. And the first time she actually was in the same room with him yesterday in that courtroom. Joe, you have a licensed clinical social worker. Remember this case, charged with trying to abduct a 14-month-old from a stroller in Long Beach, falsely insisting that the child was hers. We learned that she was high on drugs at the time before being tackled by the baby's near 80-year-old great-grandfather. She pled not guilty to this Heather Mangone in Nass County Court to a grand jury indictment. A litany of charges, second degree kidnapping, endangering the welfare of a child, reckless endangerment, and held on $10,000 bail. This Heather Mangone, just a wacky case out of Long Beach.
1: Yes, and I'm surprised that we haven't heard more about, you know, her mental state and if they're going to evaluate her or what have you. I mean, this the whole case sounds so bizarre when you think about it. But, you know, some things that just people just normally don't do, right? So if there's a that there's something else afoot here, I think they need to, you know, the defense needs to bring that up.
0: Yeah, no doubt. And grandfather, great grandfather, just taking his great-grandchild on a little bit of a stroll in beautiful downtown Long Beach, and, you know, you get a nut job that wants to take the baby. It's just outrageous.

0: How about a little common sense? My goodness.
1: Yeah, what's wrong with people? You know, this is once again, you know, we had spoken about this plan way back when it first came up, and I had said it wasn't a great idea. You know, you're going to have all these training issues and all these other things. And here we have a situation where our airports are like one of the most secured, hopefully, right? Secured areas with all the different search technologies and, you know, they scan all the baggage. Like, what are you thinking? What are you thinking?
0: Yeah. I don't know. I really don't know. But this guy, obviously, lacks the moral fiber of something. I don't know what, but that's a no-no. The Sarge with us. Joe, police are ramping it up, especially in Nassau at some of the events, summer events. Two teens were attacked, allegedly by two others. It was outside a carnival in Merrick, last weekend. Two girls, 13 and 14, were charged in that attack. Video on social media helped to identify them. You know, we always talk about social media as detrimental as it is, but it certainly aided in this. The 13-year-old charged with assault, third degree. The 14-year-old faces also assault charges. But we have seen an uptick of this around the country of teenagers getting a little violent here, Joe.
1: Yes, it's becoming an epidemic for sure. I mean, it's happening, like you said, everywhere. There's a big incident. Yeah. It was Rhode Island, yeah. You know. And I have said on this show before, Jay, that police departments need to start creating units and focusing on what's going on in social media and identifying these potential problems ahead of time and shutting it down. I mean, the street takeovers in New York City now. I mean, you're having all these different things happening, and it's all being generated through the social media platforms, and police departments need to figure out which ones and start concentrating on those and see if they can head it off at the pass, because if not, you're going to have this continued circle of violence that we're seeing now all across the country with these teens.
0: Yep, it's metastasized. The beaches in Florida, even that Chipotle restaurant, I think it was in D.C. about a couple of weeks ago. It was like a WWE match at Madison Square Garden. I mean, it's just outrageous, absolutely outrageous. And you're right. They better stop this before it even goes more rampant. Joe Jacqueline with the crime report. Joe, we're talking about this. Two teenage boys were arrested, accused of menacing and attacking a pair of drivers in two separate incidents. This happened in Bayville early in the week. And I'm so happy they caught these kids, age 16 and 17. They got out of their car. One had a lacrosse stick, a baseball bat. Two drivers terrorized, and that's a good job by police over there. And both were arraigned in Mineola yesterday, there, Sarge.
1: Yeah, no, they classify them as road rage incidents. Yeah. And because it's Bayville of all places, I mean, that's like the
0: beautiful Bayville.
1: Issue.
0: Yeah. Yeah.
1: You know, if no one's ever been up there, you got to go up there and see those houses. They're absolutely incredible. But, and there's a nice little beach up there too. But yeah, I mean, like, what were these kids thinking? I mean, I don't know.
0: I don't know either. I remember my first time I was in Bayville. I said, is this really Long Island? It was beautiful. It was really
1: Long. Oh my God. Yeah.
0: But something like this, it's a rarity there, but I'm glad that, they got these kids. Joe, remember the case, Deer Park woman, spending the next 18 years behind bars after a dynamite explosion left her boyfriend disfigured, crossing his hand, part of his arm. The attack, March of 2 years ago, Joe. Apparently an argument inside the victim's apartment between him and, Kiana Waddell. And, I guess the man asked her to leave, believing she had gone. He returned home later, went to bed. You know, he awoke to some sort of a hissing sound. No, not a snake. And saw what looked to be the stick of dynamite. He tried to stop it from, I guess, detonating. He attempted to extinguish it. And unfortunately for him, he grabbed it. And the detonator in his hand, my goodness, what a horrific scene that was.

0: Hell hath no fury, right?
1: Yeah.
0: Good grief. So yeah, this Deer Park woman's gonna spend 18 years behind bars for this. I mean, she's lucky that she didn't not only kill him, but other people that live in nearby. I mean, this isn't like firecrackers kind of stuff.
1: Yeah, no doubt about it. Joe, one of the worst stories. You and I spoke about this last week. This 7-year-old Jordan Duncan, final days of her life. We learned more. Relatives, you know, they tried to see her. They couldn't. Just tortured. Emily Kelly apparently has a history of doing this with kids. This 7-year-old lost her life. It's Jordan Duncan. Joe, as bad as it gets. You and I discussed these things. One of the worst stories.
0: It's absolutely heartbreaking too, what went on with this whole case. And
1: where is CPS in all this stuff?
0: Well, I don't have an answer. I don't have an answer for that.
1: Yeah.
0: But talk about this house of horrors. It's unfortunate, but the Suffolk County Child Protective Services placed her there. Right? I mean, is it a forced home they put her in?
1: Yeah. I just don't get it. I don't get it. The Valva case, this case, I just don't understand it. It's a rough one, Joe. This is a rough one. A 7-year-old. My goodness. Ongoing situation. We'll learn more, but we're learning horrific details, all throughout this week. I'll tell you that much. It was a rough one. It really is. Very rough case. Joe Jacklow, with the crime report, ladies and gentlemen. Joe, looks like, NYPD officers are going to be quite busy over the next couple of months. You got the World Cup and everything else. You got a parade happening this weekend, the Israeli parade. You got the 250th anniversary of this nation. NYPD officers are going to be doing 12-hour shifts, all over the place. Very busy time, for many in the law enforcement world, Joe.
0: Yeah, this is going to be one of those, teeth-clenching moments too. I mean, not only are you working 12-hour tours where the cops get tired and they're constantly getting forced to work the overtime, but then you also have to deal with all these parades and the people and all the things going on. So they, fun events for everybody else. But for the police, it's going to be long, dark days that they're going to have to do this. And you hope that they're as sharp as they can be when you're dealing with these things, because you make second decisions. But I'm really worried about the festivals and things that are going on now, because Jessica Tisch, the police commissioner, has talked about that there has been lots of chatter about terrorism talk, more than they've ever seen in a long time. So these are some of the other things that they have to deal with.
1: Yeah, high alert
0: gathering, especially with the 250th anniversary. That's to me is a really questionable time where law enforcement is going to be at high alert. No question about it. Especially with the war in Iran going on.
1: No doubt about it. Joe, one or two more for you. A Selden man sentenced 25 years in prison for repeatedly sexually abusing his daughter over a decade ago, all when she was just 5. Name being withheld to protect the identity of this victim. Previously found guilty of 2 counts of sexual conduct against a child at a bench trial. Why don't we just, instead of the 25 years, why don't we just say, lock him up and throw away the key? I mean, really, this guy, should never see the light of day again. You and I spoke about this case.
0: Yeah, and this is definitely one of those ones that I'm watching to see what that sentence actually is, because like you said, this guy does not deserve anything other than life without parole.
1: Yeah. And that's really what it's about, folks. But as bad as it gets, absolutely. Bad. And you know, we speak about scams, Joe, and you know, a guy out of the Bronx arrested a phone scam, called a woman out of Center Richards, pretended to be a bank rep, stole thousands of dollars. You gotta be careful here. $44,000 and everything else, need the money, to get a family member out of jail, you know, that type of thing. It just one thing led to another. You gotta be very careful. We talk about the IRS scams. IRS will never call you if any of this nonsense. And the same thing here. If you don't recognize the call, you gotta tell the little one, don't hit any buttons, Joseph.
0: Yes, we need to talk to your parents and your grandparents about these things going on, especially this scam where they're saying, you know, your grandson's been arrested and he needs to have bail money and all the other things that go along with it. So you got to talk to your families and make sure that they don't fall for this, because it's getting worse and worse. I mean, there's all kinds of things that are happening in regards to these scams, and they're getting more sophisticated with AI tools, just considering duplicating people's voices and everything else that goes on. So it's only going to get worse from here, folks.
1: Well, one more, Joe. We got a little time, and that is the good old Oil and Railroad overcharge, $1.6 million. You know, as if there's no other problems, right? From a fiscal standpoint, four-day strike and everything else, just an absolute mess. The trains go in for some work, and no one's checking the tickets. You know, hey, you know what? Just get me a bill. Fix these. You know, $1.6 million. You can't make this up. I'm sorry. You know, a bankrupt MTA as it is. It's just an absolute night. Just what you need, right? Joe, $1.6 million. And one wonders why they pay, $5 million to go from Ronkonkoma to Penn Station on a monthly basis. It's just outrageous.
0: And I still can't believe nobody ever wants to tackle this. I mean, nobody. We've had so many different governors or whatever, but I mean.
1: Oh, come on.
0: Now it's even worse with the one party rule. It's just
1: little cherry on top.
0: Yeah,
1: Joe's a best selling author, ladies and gentlemen. If you don't know that already, Cold Case Handbook. You got to read that. It's unbelievable. Really is phenomenal with all that's going on, especially with Gilgo. You got to check it out. It's on Amazon, 2 edition. He's also red hot with his show on YouTube, Gilgo. What's your latest there, my friend?
0: Yeah, no, we're still looking into some of the other cases now. As we get closer to his sentencing, I think the other...
1: That's June 17th, right? Is that right? June 17th?
0: June 17th. It'll be up in a couple of weeks. And, you know, we're going to start focusing in on some of the other cases that could be companion cases. And we're going to start diving into them. We're going to try to talk to some family members. And we're trying to get some of those stories out there.
1: Yeah, great stuff. And look for Joe on that channel. Of course, he's podcasting as well. My friend, great weekend. And we'll talk to you in a few.
0: 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Have a great weekend.
2: Ally in the PM, the best of recent interviews with your host, Jay Oliver. Brought to you by the Town of Islip Industrial Development Agency, where Long Island gets down to business. 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
3: ABC News, I'm Mike Dabowski. President Trump has still made no announcement on whether he'll extend the ceasefire with Iran as the two sides try to work out a short-term peace agreement. ABC's Ian Panel.
4: We have been here before, in fact, at least 4 or 5 occasions. We've been told that a deal was close at hand, only for it not to materialize. It's not just President Trump who needs to sign off on it. Also, the Supreme Leader of Iran, Mujtaba Khamenei, needs to agree to it.
3: The president met with his team in the Situation Room for about 2 hours today to make a final determination about a deal with Iran. A federal judge today decided the Justice Department's anti-weaponization fund will be put on hold as a court considers a legal challenge to the idea. The fund is intended to finance payouts to those who claim to be victims of government weaponization. And a different judge now says the board of the Kennedy Center acted illegally by adding President Trump's name to the building. This is ABC News.
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1: 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I don't know. I don't have it memorized, and I don't have my script in front of me.
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1: 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And, of course, as always, follow us on all of the socials, please. Rumble, YouTube, Facebook, Twix, the Twitter X crew in there. You got the Getter crew, the Chatterbaiters over there. You got the Rumblers over on Rumble. Just jump in, say hello, and of course join. And if you got a very creative handle, you know, like they used to say in the CB world. CB right. Days, use it. Use it, and we'll shout you out throughout the show.
2: See, break a good buddy.
1: Yeah, exactly. We got Slick Rick. He's got sports. Paul Nolan is here with news. Kevin Downey Jr. is here as well.